0: to Colac, although lower limits would remain in areas such as Winchelsea. Shadow Roads Minister Danny O'Brien says the road is suitable.
1: Built to that standard through most of the patch. Of course, we wouldn't increase it through towns like Winchelsea and other high-risk areas, but 110 is certainly what it's built for. We think it's a good option for the people of Geelong and the southwest. It will give them more time with family, allow them to be more efficient for business.
0: A senior official in charge of the rebuild of the Eye and Ear Hospital says he was forced to sack a contractor because the CFMEU didn't like them. The Age is reporting the Allan government intervened to have a plaster removed from the site because that attracted the disapproval of the rogue building union. Well, a new pocket defibrillator is being launched in Australia. It is about the size of a soft drink can. Paramedic Sally Fenton from St John Ambulance spoke with 3AW Breakfast.
2: Does it only work on very small hearts?
3: No. Regular adult-sized people. There's also a child mode on it, so it really does the whole population.
0: In finance, the All Ordinaries down 12 points at the open. Our dollar, 69.17 US.
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0: Gold Coast Chief Executive Mark Evans has walked back comments from coach Damien Hardwick, who said the Suns' season is effectively over. In the statement, Evans says the comment was a reaction to the loss to Adelaide and what's needed to compete in the AFL. 3AW commentator Matthew Lloyd telling Footy Classified, behind the scenes, the Suns would know their season's over.
5: Yeah, I think Mark Evans would agree with Damien Hardwick behind the scenes that they're not going to win the premiership this year because you don't win a premiership who's losing seven in a row and being, whatever, 14th on the ladder.
6: That's not what he said in the statement.
5: No, but in the statement, he has to present to his fans and members and players.
0: Collingwood's heading to the tribunal tonight, challenging Billy Frampton's one-match ban. Brendan McCullum's apologised for England's results under his leadership. England have lost seven of the past nine tests, 19 of their past 38. They have not won a five-match series against either Australia or India. That's the latest news and sports.
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10: Hi, I'm Liam McCullough and this is what's making news across the southwest. The state opposition has promised a $5 billion investment to repair Victoria's roads if elected. Announced in Warrnambool yesterday during a regional tour, the Liberal and Nationals policy aims to eliminate 1 million potholes and restore preventative maintenance. And in sport in the weekend's Hampden League netball results, Cobden had a 7-goal win against Terang Mortlake. Hamilton proved too strong for Portland, winning by 5. North Warrnambool beat Camperdown by 15 goals. Koroit dominated the Warrnambool Blues by 20. And South Warrnambool powered past Port Ferry, winning by 27.
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14: A gale warning has been issued for the coast today with a partly cloudy day ahead. A very high chance of showers becoming less likely this afternoon with winds northwesterly 20 to 25 k's per hour. turning west to southwesterly, 30 to 45 k's per hour in the middle of the day, and then decreasing to 15 to 25 k's per hour in the evening. Today in Warrnambool, a top of 15, Port Ferry 16, Mortlake 14, Tarang 15.
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14: At the moment, we're sitting on 11 degrees.
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6: It is 10:07. We're going to speak to the aspiring member for Morty Alec at the moment. He's a former police officer with over 40 years' experience. He's upset with our justice system, like I am and like many of you are, and wants to do something about it. And hats off to anybody who's prepared to enter state parliament to try and change things. Emails coming in, mornings at 3aw.com.au. On property prices going down, Damo. We're talking about how Damians are usually the worst behaved people in any classroom. Damo says, what homeowner in their right mind would be happy for their property to lose value? Well, that's a good point. I guess if you had young adult children and you had a family home that had gone up a lot in, say, 30 years, and you wanted your 25-year-old or 30-year-old children to have a chance of buying a home, you might be prepared to cop a 10% fall in house prices. The problem is if house prices do fall, banks tend to lend less money anyway, so it's not automatically the case that the cheaper houses are better. And we had a call earlier from, I think his name is Pat, and his pregnant wife, 8 months pregnant, is desperate for a lemon meringue pie. And in central Victoria, he can't find one. Diane says, Coles often has lemon meringue pies. They are quite good. Maybe ring them up to see if there's one in stock. Well, unfortunately, Diane Pat did go to Coles and they didn't have one. Jean, good morning.
15: Hello.
6: Yes, go ahead.
15: Oh, it's Jane.
6: Jane, sorry.
15: Hi. Just to do with the religious discussion and whether we're all religious or not, I think we're all... what unites us is greater than what divides us. And I think most religions are based on respect for other people, for being kind, for being generous and for forgiveness. And I think really it's whether whatever religion you are, they're all basically about the same thing, is actually just being a decent person.
6: Well, to a point, Jane, I agree, except that different religions do define what is quote-unquote decent somewhat differently. And, you know, there have been plenty of wars fought between religions in the past saying ours is the correct religion and yours is not. I mean, the Crusades come to mind 1,000 years ago. So it'd be nice to say if everything was like the New Testament and turn the other cheek and all that sort of thing. But unfortunately, without naming any, there are still certain religions which are quite prominent on planet Earth that do not like the other religions at all. And say ours is the one true faith. And all of you are unbelievers, and therefore bad things should happen to you. Thank you, Jane. Pardon me. Okay, our next guest, as promised, is a very experienced former police officer. He is upset, as we'll find out in a moment, with the way particularly our justice system works. He's going to put his money where his mouth is and run for the seat of Morty Alec in the southeast at the upcoming state election for the Liberal Party. Paul O'Halloran, good morning.
16: Good morning, Tom.
6: So when did you decide that you wanted to be a politician?
16: It's just been a gradual thing that's built up. I had never any desire to become a politician. In fact, I love policing. I love working for Victoria Police. But I felt that I'd done as much as I could in my capacity of police officer, serving the community in that capacity. And I just felt that I needed to put my hands up to make a change.
6: For how many years were you a police officer?
16: 43 next month.
6: Gee. So that's most of your adult life?
16: Yes. You could say all my adult life, really.
6: Okay. What in particular has frustrated you, made you think? Because, I mean, if you'd asked me, say, Tom, I'm thinking about becoming a politician, I would have said, you know, go and have a cold shower or something like that. My mother was a state politician for 10 years and... You know, your time is never your own and, you know, if you've got to hang on to her, she represented a fairly marginal seat and so every weekend it was football club pie nights, it was debutante balls, it was all the unglamorous stuff that you have to do. But what has motivated you? What are you upset about that you want to enter the political arena?

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9: It is 23 past 10. So we just heard from the Liberal candidate for Mordialloc, I should say, in the southeast, Paul O'Halloran. It's suburbs like Edith Vale, Aston Vale, Brayside and so forth. I think what he had to say particularly about our justice system failing people is worth listening to again. Prior to making this decision to enter politics, and he may or may not be elected, he spent 42 years in the police force. And yes, you know, obviously you try and turn people, particularly young people, away from a life of crime. But once people commit offence after offence after offence, you've got to jail them. You've got to punish them. And one of the biggest failings about our system, and it is changes to the Bail Act and changes to sentencing, all pushed through by the government. And remember, it is the government that signs off on the appointment of magistrates over the past 12 years. So you've got a sort of an ideological component here. But it is all designed not to punish people for offences. So if you are a victim of crime, you look at people getting off scot-free and you think, why does this happen? I live, you know, a virtuous life and I'm a victim of crime and I get nothing. And the criminals essentially don't even get put in jail in the first place. Anyway, come and join us, 133 693, mornings at 3aw.com.au. Just a reminder, visit amasim.com and tell your pricey telco where to go. David joins us. David, good morning.
10: Good morning, Tom. Yeah, I've been listening to that Paul O'Halloran listen to what he's got to say. But, you know, I'm a Mordialloc local, and some of the things that are going on around the place I'm not keen on. And look, it just seems to me, this is my opinion, it doesn't matter who's in power, if the judges have got the last call and nothing can be done about the judges.

0: And I'll give you an example. When that girl got off over 100 charges, and she's a 14-year-old, they dropped all the charges, and you've got the Attorney General of Victoria actually standing there having his back and defending him for his decision. Where are we going? I mean, that has to change. And it doesn't, like I said, it doesn't matter who's in power. If nothing can be done about judges' decisions, what can we do?
1: Well, now that's a good question, David, but I think things can be done. I mean, look, judges and juries, where it's a jury trial, do determine the innocence or guilt of someone after they've received, you know, the defence and the prosecution and all the rest of it. But where judges definitely have a role is sentencing, all right, and whether or not to give bail to people in pre-sentencing hearings. Now, what you can do is, as a member of a government, is you can change the Sentencing Act. You can put minimum sentences. If someone is found guilty of arson, for example, it is a minimum 2 years in jail. Doesn't matter if they're only 16. Doesn't matter if they don't know right from wrong. You just make it the law. If you set fire to someone else's building, you will get 2 years in jail. These are the things that can be done. And the magistrates and the judges will scream like stuck pigs and go, oh, no, you're interfering with judicial independence. Utter rubbish. We've had the experiment with judicial independence of having largely left-wing judges and magistrates running our justice system, and it's been a disaster. They have presided over a rise in crime that other states have not seen, all right? And that's because the system is wrong. It isn't working. All right, it prioritises, as Paul O'Halloran said, the rights of criminals over the rights of victims. And that is fundamentally wrong. So it will not be easy to undo it, but it can be done, but it has to start with the government of the day. Now, the present government keeps saying, oh, we're doing, adult time for violent crime. That is rubbish. It is a lie. There is no evidence of that. And again, think about that teenager who took part, A, in the firebombing of that liquor business, and then 8 days after pleading guilty and getting a community corrections order, the same teenager participated in the bashing of an off-duty police officer and got another community corrections order. So when the government says, you know, oh, you will go to jail for violent crimes, a firebombing, one, the bashing of an off-duty police officer, two, jail time, no. 133693, Jared, hello.
2: Yeah, g'day, Tom. Welcome back.
1: Thank you.
2: Just on the criminals and victims. Now, my 15-year-old son last year was on his way home from school, got stopped at Moonee Ponds bus stop there by two kids, held a knife to him. He quickly ran off. Luckily, he got away. Now, that prompted me to look into getting him just a vest for this world that we live in. I wanted to get him like a stab-proof vest to wear under his school uniform or if he goes to the movies with his friends.
1: Yeah.
2: Now, we're not the kids. Nobody in Victoria, or I think Australia, are allowed to wear stab-proof vests. I don't understand why we're not allowed to wear stab-proof vests when the.
1: Yeah, I don't know. It's funny. I had a conversation a little while ago with a security guard at a supermarket, Jared, and he was complaining that he, in fact, had to go and buy his own stab-proof vest. But I don't know, maybe you've got to have a job as a security guard. I mean, I would have thought that's okay. I mean, well, I'll look into it, Jared. Thank you. I can't see why you wouldn't be allowed to buy one. I mean, it's a defensive weapon. Having said that, I mean, you can't buy a can of mace or pepper spray as a civilian in this state or in this country. No, in fact, you can in the Northern Territory buy it. You can't buy it in Victoria. Again, Jared, it is possibly yet another example of let's help the criminals, let's not worry about the victims of crime. And I'm not overstating this, and that's why I wanted to interview Paul O'Halloran today, who is someone who is just running for, he's not currently a politician, he's an ex-copper who hopes to be a politician, but clearly he is seeing the way our criminal system, our justice system works up close, and it has been found wanting. And you only have to look at the rise in crime in this city, this state, over the past 10 or 12 years. It comes from decisions made by the government. I could tell you, if I was in charge, The minimum sentences would be applied across the board, depending on the crimes. Lots of people would go to jail. But guess what? You put people in jail now, you deter others. Criminals aren't dumb. If they see there are no consequences for doing the wrong thing, then they'll do the wrong thing. if they suddenly say, oh, look, there's my friend who's 19 years old and he's spending the next 5 years in jail because he hacked at someone with a machete, they might think twice about doing it themselves. Jared, thank you for the call. Leo, hello.
3: Hello, Tom. Welcome back.
1: Thank you.
3: Love your show.
1: Thank you.
3: If you look at it through a different lens, right, that we actually have a quite successful legal system.
1: In what sense?
3: The magistrates haven't broken any laws. It's legal. They're legally allowed to give that guy or the crook ABO or whatever the different initials are for things.
1: Yeah.
3: But they are legally don't have to put them in jail. The magistrates haven't broken any laws. They've done everything within the law.
1: Yes.
3: The legal system. Now, if you want to have a debate about justice and law, right, they overlap. However, they do have their own black and white sections.
1: Mm. And you're right, they're not the same thing. I mean, you start with a theory of sort of justice and then you end up with the practical application, which is the law. I would argue that in this state, the law and what most of us would see as just have drifted apart. And some of it was changes to the Sentencing Act, some of it was changes to the bail laws, some of it is simply the appointment of certain sorts of people as magistrates, people who share those left-wing views that crime is not the individual's fault, it's society's fault, and really we shouldn't punish people. And if you're a victim of crime, oh, that's just bad luck, that's inevitable. There are people out there, people who have probably spent too long at university, they honestly believe in this sort of stuff. And the problem is under the government we have, those sorts of people are the ones getting appointed as judges and magistrates in various courts. And so that's filtering into, you know, you've set fire to someone's business, community corrections order. 8 days later, you've participated in the bashing of an off-duty police officer, community corrections order. Now, again, if I was running it, there wouldn't be community corrections orders. You would make examples of offenders, and I reckon that would deter other offenders. News headlines now with David Armstrong. David, good morning.
4: Good morning. The news at 11, good work by police. They've arrested a man believed to be one of the main players in the hospitality wars. A search warrant executed at a home in Essendon. 8:30 this morning, a 20-year-old Essendon man taken into custody. He is accused of tasking offenders with home invasions, arsons and kidnappings.
1: Oh, so he's allegedly the one who contacts the teenagers and says, steal a car, firebomb this place or whatever.
4: Exactly. He's not a mastermind.
1: No.
4: He's not an architect because he got caught.
1: Not like you and me.
4: No, exactly. Investigators will allege the man is high ranking within an organised criminal syndicate linked to an offshore leader currently cooling their heels, I think, in an Iranian prison.
1: Or is it an Iraqi prison?
4: Oh,
1: I have a feeling they're in Baghdad. I don't know.
4: Really? Anyway, there's to be a news conference at 11 o'clock. More details. Studies found working from home increases obesity.
1: Yes, I saw this.
4: RMIT research, and it's not flimsy. They spoke to 17,000 Australians who work from home.
1: Because you snack, you go to the fridge more often.
4: I've never worked from home.
1: Look at this place. We have nothing here. We have one vending machine with nothing in it.
4: Oh, have you looked? Yes. Does that ever get refilled?
1: No,
4: exactly. No, it's all right. Noodles are popular, though, I've noticed.
1: They are.
4: The De Beers Diamond Company is shutting down production at its biggest South African mine for 2 years.
1: They were the ones that came up with the phrase, diamonds are forever.
4: Oh, it's very clever. Mm. They're very, very... Because there's a depressed diamond market because lab-grown diamonds are proving popular and cheap and the Chinese are not purchasing diamonds as much as they used to. So De Beers is shutting down for 2 years, let the market recover, and they're still very expensive diamonds.
1: They are. The thing is, the lab-grown ones are actually perfect. But weirdly, the ones out of the ground are slightly imperfect.
4: Imperfect,
1: and that makes them more valuable. There's not many things in the world that are like that.
4: Gold Coast Chief Executive Mark Evans says, walk back comments from Coach Damien Hardwick that says the sun season's over, done, kaput, over. In a statement, Evans says the comment was made in a white rage in the reaction to the loss to Adelaide, and it's an indication of the passion you need to compete at the AFL. But Matthew Lloyd says, They know it's over. They all know it's over.
1: It's over.
4: It's over. And it was supposed to be the year of the Suns, wasn't it? But good news for them, Jed Walters has re-signed for 3 years. That's all there at 11.
1: Thank you, David. David Armstrong there. 1-3-6-9-3 mornings at 3aw.com.au. Steve Pizzati is next. Do any modern cars have a personality these days? I think maybe not. 1-3-6-9-3 at 25 to 11.
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1: Steve Pizzati joins us in a moment. 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I fear that the world of motoring is becoming devoid of that. Yes, cars are reliable and they stop and go and don't break down the way they used to, but I think they lack a personality. First, though, weather. 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It is still 14 degrees. Our forecast top is 16. And we had a word on the street update earlier from Kate, who said trees were being cut down in Rosanna, part of the level crossing removal. Possums and various sorts of birds like gangangs are seen scurrying away or flying away from the chopped down trees. And the police have said that they are in attendance because there is a protest there. Police officers directed a small number of people to move off the road. There were no arrests.
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1: So on the weekend, I actually went to a warehouse. It's a company called Chicane Auctions, and they've got a car sale on at the moment. And they had two HZ GTS Holdens. They had a Falcon hardtop from the mid-70s. They had a fabulous V8 Valiant Charger. And I was looking at all these cars saying, oh, you know, maybe I'll go and talk to the bank. I'll maybe buy all of them. And, of course, that's not going to happen. But they had personality is what they had. And then I looked at the pile of Three Wheels magazines, which I haven't read in my study. And I'm like, you know, it's just Chinese SUVs, EVs, that's it. And I'm struggling.
16: And tradie trucks.
1: And tradie trucks. I'm struggling to be interested. And it may be wonder, Steve Pizzardi. I mean, do modern cars have personality anymore?
16: Good morning, Tom. Good morning, everyone. This is a great topic. I love this because it's a common question. I mean, and I don't want to sound sort of a little elitist here, but it's a sort of question that those of us in the trade, let's just put it that way, ask and talk about a lot. You know, so you're right. I mean, in terms of the motoring media right now, especially anything news related, it's 90% this new Chinese car's come out and they're sort of swamping the market. It's another either city car or more likely an SUV, which is probably hard to distinguish from another Chinese EV, or some of them going, oh, gee, Australia's a ute heavy market. Our number one, two, four, I think it is, car is a tradie trucks. And so they got, we're thinking about bringing out our tradie truck. Now, I'm with you. I think most cars, in the quest to become more efficient, in the quest to make them more reliable, as you mentioned, and just trying to cut costs, like we all end up with sort of a very similar form factor. And so a lot of them are devoid of personality. Without being too sort of, you know, general, I'm yet to drive a Chinese SUV that is exciting to drive in any way. And I'm not talking about it's, you know, does 0 to 100 in whatever time or does a, you know, Phillip Island lap time like whatever. Just something that you go, this thing's got a bit of a personality.
1: Yes.
16: They feel like appliances, which is fine, but that's what you expect when you've got these Chinese car companies are trying to do it for the cheapest possible price. And so they all sort of boil it down to something that's fairly bland, I suppose.
1: But even the design language, like, you know, I always thought the last 10 or so years, like Mercedes, and yeah, they sponsored this segment, but Mercedes are quite handsome cars, you know, and in an inoffensive way.
16: Yep,
1: but they look quite good, and whichever one you look at, I think they've got it together. BMW has a new thing called the Neue Klasse, the new class of car, and they're going back to the very sort of vertical kidney grill.
16: Yes.
1: And, you know, I looked at it, I thought, well, that's good. They've actually got something from their past and they're actually exaggerating it. And, you know, it's not to everybody's taste, but at least it sort of looks like something.
16: Yeah. You can distinguish it. It's distinguishable, exactly. Yeah.
1: But most of the cars I look at these days, I used to pride myself. You could point to a car and I could tell you what it was. I can't do that anymore. They all look the same.
16: Yeah.
1: And then to drive there, in some ways, I remember when I first drove an electric car, it was a Tesla. Oh, this is incredible. I've never been anything that accelerates like this. But now I sort of say electric cars are just a different thing to petrol cars.
16: Yeah.
1: And when I drive a car that makes a bit of noise and has a manual gearbox whatever, you think, this is what driving should be. It's got to be more than just a fridge on wheels, but it's the fridge on wheels path is the path that we're going down.
16: Yeah, and unfortunately, Tom, I think that's because that's what the market wants. You know what I mean? In terms of most people I speak to, especially when they come up to me and say, oh, Steve, what should I buy? I'm thinking about X, Y, or Z. And then almost invariably they'll say, I'm not a car person. I need something that goes from A to B and I want it to be reliable.
1: Yeah, catch the tram.
16: Well, exactly. And so I think you and I and many of our listeners, no doubt, would categorise themselves as car people, whatever that is. But the point is you're looking for that little bit of an X factor, that little bit of excitement, even in your daily drive, as opposed to something that just purely moves your backside from here to there and does it in a very inoffensive way.
1: For example, I drove a three-door Suzuki Jimny for 7 years, right? Mm. And we still have this thing we call the Jimny wave. When you see another person, you just give them a little wave. Yes, I've got one too. And, you know, and it's a little pint-sized Tonka truck sort of a thing, but it sort of lets you know I am actually a hard sort of core four-wheel drive.
16: Yeah.
1: Even though I'm only driven in the suburbs, but over
16: gutters and whatever.
1: But that's okay. That's what I am. And you know, back in the day when it was Holden versus Ford at Bathurst and whatever, you know, I am a V8 saloon, and you know, cars like me don't really exist overseas anymore. But here we have them in Australia.
16: Yeah.
1: Except now we don't. And I get why people buy SUVs. And look, we have one, but it's sort of like it's almost by definition they don't have a personality.
16: Yeah, and that's where, I mean, you mentioned Mercedes, and I think the Germans are trying probably more than anyone else to come up with ways to distinguish themselves from the rest of the market, because for the longest time the Germans were always at the cutting edge of technology. They always said our cars are really well built and still are. We've got the latest technology and we combine it in this form factor, this thing that looks like a Mercedes or an Audi or a BMW, something that looks good as well. So it was a really good combination and you paid a little more for that premium. Now, on the tech front, you know, anyone can chuck big screens in a car. So when you open the door and you look at the Chinese car for 30 grand, it's got two massive screens in it. And then you open the Beamer, nothing special.
1: Well, weirdly, I see that Bentley are now going back to buttons and knobs and things.
16: Yeah, exactly.
1: So the cheap cars have the high-tech screens and the really expensive cars have the old-fashioned buttons and knobs. Because, all right, we'll take some calls in a moment. Do any modern cars have a personality? Well, you could ask you that about modern people, I suppose. Do we have a personality? 133-693 at 14 to 11.
17: 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Call anytime and join the conversation. 133-693.
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1: Do modern cars have personalities the way that old cars did? So I remember Steve, when I was at university, speaking to this girl, and she had a car, and I think it was a red Ford Laser. Anyway, I didn't know what she had. I said, what sort of car have you got? She said, a red one. I said, yeah, a red what? A red car.
16: Yeah.
1: And she said, it has a nice face. But that's all right.
16: That's all right. As I say, if that's what it, yep.
1: That's what good. She liked.
16: She liked, exactly, yeah.
1: Brett, good morning.
0: G'day, boys. I was about to hike up the Diamond Head in Honolulu a few years ago, and into the car park drives a Tesla Cybertruck. Now, there's personality. I mean,
1: yeah. It
0: may be crazy personality, but it's still personality.
1: Yeah, there's no doubt the Cybertruck, which is essentially like a giant silver wedge. Mm. I mean, there's no mistaking it for anything else, is there?
16: No, the personality. I mean, I think Brett's right. I mean, it's certainly you're making a statement when you turn up, even in the States, and I've actually driven one where they're a bit more common. You turn up in a parking lot, people look at it. It's just such a weird thing, and so it looks kind of like anyone that's done sheet metal work, yes, at TAFE or even at high school, and you use the sheet metal bender, that's it. That's all they use. No, yes. No other sort of machine to create it. So, yeah, it has a person. To drive, I can tell you, it's just like basically a Tesla Model Y. There's not really a whole lot different in terms of the feel, but the look of it is really distinctive.
1: Mm. Good on you, Brett. Yeah, I would say maybe it has attitude more than personality, but each to their own. Frank, hello.
2: Hey, g'day, guys. Look, this is probably close to Tom's heart, and my niece and a good friend of mine have just bought one. It's the little Suzuki Jimneys. They love them. It's like a little cute vehicle. And there's quite a cult following of those Suzuki.
16: Absolutely.
1: No doubt, Frank. And again, they look old school. They look like a little Mercedes G-Wagon or something, but just shrunk down. And I said, I drove one as my daily driver for 7 years.
16: Yeah.
1: And they are a great little car, albeit they're slow, they're noisy.
16: Not super comfortable and not super safe.
1: Yeah, and they get blown about on windy days on the freeway.
16: But they have personality.
1: But
16: no
1: they have
16: doubt
1: personality.
16: About it. Exactly right.
1: That's right. Paul, good morning.
3: Yeah, morning, Tom. Going back to a slightly older time, a friend of mine has got one of the later model Statesmans, 2016 era, white. It's got the RACV member things in the grill, standard wheels. It's got the bowling club hat on the parcel tray at the back. Yes. And it's supercharged. And it makes about 900 horsepower at the flywheel, and he calls it the Night Stalker.
1: Oh, I see. So he sort of confuses the authorities by... with the bowls club look to it.
16: Yeah.
1: But in fact, he's got the supercharged V8 under the bonnet, Steve.
16: Yeah, what is commonly known as a sleeper. Like,
1: yes,
16: it's the sort of car that is designed to be very understated. A couple of telltales, and if you've got a bit of an eye, a bit of a train spotter for those sorts of things, a few things you can't get away with those sorts of cars. Number one, they tend to have a bigger exhaust. You just have to if you're making, in this case, 900 horsepower. And the tyres tend to need to be a little bit wider or better quality. So if you've got a bit of an eye... you see something that's very standard looking but with a bit of an exhaust, maybe a little different stance and tyres, you go, I reckon that's a bit of a sleeper.
1: But it's interesting. I mean, I was just saying off air before that I went to a warehouse in Braeside, Chicane Auctions, on the weekend, and they've got about 10 vehicles for sale. Yeah, one of them is a mid-70s Ford Fairlane, but it's got the 351 V8 and the 4-speed gearbox and the better suspension. So
16: yeah, right.
1: It's not a Falcon GT, but it is.
16: Yeah, all but in name, yeah.
1: And apparently you got, the insurance bill was a lot lower because it doesn't matter.
16: It's a Fairlane.
1: It's a Fairlane. Yeah. That's
16: it's
1: a Bowls
16: not a
1: Club
16: GT.
1: Car.
16: Yeah.
1: All right, modern cars with personality, do they exist? Greg, hello.
4: Hey, boys, how are you, Brum? I've just retired. I'm 74, going 75. All I've ever driven is Holden Rodeos, Navaras, all that stuff. Decided to give it away and looked at all the regular stuff that's been advertised. Found myself in a Skoda dealership, and I bought this thing called a Skoda Kamiq.
1: Yes.
4: Now, I wouldn't have thought a bloke like me would get in a three-cylinder thing, but it's turbocharged, 1 litre. And it does have it's different to all the other cars I got into.
1: Well now, it's interesting, Greg.
4: European feel.
1: Because, of course, Steve, Skoda was a Czech car, or Czechoslovakian back in the day.
16: Mm.
1: taken over by Volkswagen. It's now part of the Volkswagen group. But, I mean, essentially you're getting Audi / Volkswagen parts or you know, drivetrains just at a cheaper price.
16: Exactly right, yeah. It's basically a cut-price Volkswagen, exactly. So they tend to have, although some of the trim can be quite high level, but the regular ones are fairly basic, but they've got, as you say, the running gear and the chassis itself is that kind of car. Yeah, they do have personality. Those Skodas really do. So, yeah, I'm not surprised Keith was impressed.
1: There you go. Buy a car from Eastern Europe. How about that? Back in the day, not so much. We'll leave it there, Steve. Good to talk with you.
16: Thanks so much, Tom.
1: Steve Pizzardi. Back same time next week at 5 to 11.
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1: After the news, I want to go back to something I raised at the start of the program. Is it time we reconsider the role of cash in our payment systems? And by that is, for the last 20 years, we've moved away from cash dramatically. And yet when Telstra had its outage last Wednesday, suddenly cash was king again, albeit for a brief time. Should we make it compulsory, for example, for all businesses to accept cash as part of their payments mix? And also, I want to look at formal dressing. Now, I don't dress formally anymore. Apparently, black tie is on the way out. Do you still dress up for things? Come and join us. Anything else you'd like to discuss? 133-693.
7: 3YBFM National News. Harvey Norman's renos are underway, and so is their renovation sale, clearing stock and slashing prices.
0: 14 degrees in Melbourne. Showers at top today, 16, 11 o'clock. Good morning. David Armstrong. Police have arrested a man believed to be one of the main players in the hospitality wars. Here's Madeleine Burke.
2: Police say the arrest is the most consequential arrest since the inception of Operation Eclipse. A search warrant was executed at a home in Essendon this morning where a 20-year-old man was taken into custody. The Essendon man is accused of tasking offenders with home invasions, arsons and kidnappings linked to the targeting of hospitality venues across the city. It's believed he tasked offenders via encrypted applications for numerous jobs. Investigators will allege he is high ranking within an organised criminal syndicate linked to an offshore leader. Madeleine Burke, Melbourne.
0: Pressure's piling up the Premier with a new poll revealing One Nation as ahead of Jacinda Allen's party ahead of November's election. Unions now being urged to launch a campaigning blitz for Labor. The Premier says she's not getting caught up in the polls.
5: The Victorian community doesn't elect their members of Parliament to sit around and examine opinion polls. It's not just today, but we've seen for some time now that there has been a very clear message from the Australian community to its members of Parliament to get on and focus on them.
0: After 40 years in Victoria Police, a former commander says he's had enough. He's running for Parliament, Paul O'Halloran, to run for the Liberals in Mordialloc. He's told Tom Elliott restoring community safety will be his top priority.
10: I'm a passionate Victorian and I'm a passionate Melburnian and I love the Bayside area. And I've just seen a complete deterioration on all levels. Crime, the economy, the way we go about our life these days, it's just been a downward spiral.
0: Karl Stefanovic isn't holding back, flipping the bird and using profanities during a new interview with English talk show host Piers Morgan. In a preview for an upcoming episode of Piers Morgan Uncensored, the former Today host says his critics can go F themselves. He's also shared his thoughts on the Prime Minister's inappropriate comments about Kylie Minogue.
11: It's like, this is you can't do that podcast, but he'll do that podcast. Right. I think personally, and I don't want to overstate it or draw too many conclusions at this point of his prime ministership, but I think he could be the worst prime minister since Keir Starmer.
12: That bar is low.
0: The De Beers Diamond Company suspending production at its biggest South African mine for 2 years. It comes amid a depressed world diamond market. Prices have fallen because of sliding demand, especially in China, and stiff competition from much cheaper lab-grown gems. In finance, the All Ordinary is down 33 points, the dollar 69.17 US.
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0: Chris Scott sidestepped questions about him texting Zach Merritt, sounding out his interest in joining Geelong. Former Essendon captain's expected to leave the Bombers at the end of the season. The Cats coach says he wouldn't be doing his job. He wasn't trying to improve his list.
14: I apologise to Marcus Fontempelli, but if someone said there's one in a million that he might come and play with the Cats, I'd explore it. So in that context, it's like, I don't think it's very interesting, like even if it's true to say, hey, apparently the Cats are considering a really good player from another team. So that's kind of incumbent on you as part of your job.
0: Grant Myers to return for Geelong for Thursday night's clash. Tanner Bruin and Jack Henry are both a chance to play. Jed Walters has turned his back on interest from Victorian clubs. Gold Coast forward signing a 3-year contract extension. The Melbourne Renegades will host the Hobart Hurricanes at the Junction Oval on Christmas Eve in the Big Bash. That's the latest news and sport.
15: Stevenson's Kitchens and Joinery is under new ownership. Jeremy Hoisler has been in the business for 20 years and he's now the proud local owner of Stevenson's Kitchens and Joinery, Robson Street, Warrnambool.
17: Harvey Norman Computers is being renovated, so they're clearing out stock before the hammers start swinging. Keep an eye on the progress and score a deal at Harvey Norman Computers Raglan Parade.
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19: Hi, I'm Liam McCullough and this is what's making news across the southwest. Property and rent prices in Warrnambool have risen again due to a lack of supply, according to the Real Estate Institute of Victoria data. The median house price in Warrnambool is now $660,000, up $10,000 on the previous quarter. And in sport, here are the weekend's Hampden League netball results. Cobden defeated Terang Mortlake by 7. Hamilton won their match against Portland by 5. North Warrnambool secured a 15-goal victory over Camperdown. Koroit defeated the Warrnambool Blues by 20, while South Warrnambool beat Port Ferry by a margin of 27.
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16: A gale warning has been issued for the coast today with a partly cloudy day ahead. A very high chance of showers becoming less likely this afternoon with winds northwesterly 20 to 25 k's per hour. Turning west to southwesterly, 30 to 45 k's per hour in the middle of the day, and then decreasing to 15 to 25 k's per hour in the evening. Today in Warrnambool, a top of 15, Port Ferry 16, Mortlake 14, Terang 15.
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21: It's currently 13 degrees.
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1: It is 7 past 11. We took a call before. Chappy wants his 15-year-old son to have a stab-proof vest, and apparently you're not allowed to buy them. David says, if you did get one, would you be arrested and sent to jail? I don't know. I want to find out about this. I cannot believe, I can understand why, you know, obviously your average person can't just go and buy a pistol or something like that. You're not allowed to buy mace, which although a defensive thing is, you know, it's offensive in the sense you spray it into someone's eyes. But a stab-proof vest is of no harm to anybody. All it does is if you are stabbed in the torso, it will hopefully defer or, you know, stop the stab going through. Robert, also on Law and Order, says we hear all about people getting put on bail, but we never hear about what happens when they go to court. Well, Robert, it varies. But again, I will tell you about the teenager who can't be identified, who firstly pled guilty to taking part in the firebombing of that liquor business a few months ago. He pled guilty, got a community corrections order, which is nothing. It's a slap over the wrist. And then 8 days after walking free from court for that offence, took part in the bashing of an off-duty police officer. I believe there were three people involved in that. And was found guilty of that too and got another community corrections order. So you can read into that what you will, Robert. Remember the phrase, you know, adult time for violent crime. It is rubbish. Before the news, we were talking about cars that have a personality. Not many modern cars do. And I realised I had three wheel. I subscribe to Wheels magazine, and normally I just devour it the day it arrives at home. I had three of them piled up because it was all, you know, just SUVs and EVs and things that I find difficult to get interested in. And suddenly I'm not finding modern car magazines as interesting as they used to be. Peter, good morning.
22: G'day, Tom. Talking about personality in cars, I've got a 1968 Cadillac convertible, all steel, no plastic. We love the summer and we drive the Great Ocean Road, weather permitting, often with the hood down. Yes. Yeah, personality, we love it.
1: Yeah, no, I mean, those full-size Cadillacs are fantastic cars. A friend of mine has a, it's a 59 or a 60 coupe Cadillac that he drives around in, and it's just fabulous, and it makes a real statement, doesn't it?
22: And it's a beautiful ride too. It's like an air ride wherever you go. Yeah, we love it.
1: Yeah, well, it's interesting. Even modern-day Cadillacs, and the Cadillac brand is actually launched in Australia within the last year, and they're doing, I think, two or three quite large SUVs. They're all electric. It's a very different look and feel to your 1968 Cadillac convertible, but the brand officially for the first time is now available in Australia, albeit not with large land yacht convertibles. Okay, I want to talk about the role of cash in our society now. Now, 20 years ago, cash was still used for the majority of transactions. And over that time, of course, electronic transactions using credit or debit cards have become the norm. And this trend was accelerated during the COVID years because suddenly businesses wanted to have contactless payments. And that meant, you know, just tap and go, tap and go. And tap and go itself was another modern technology that sort of sped up transactions. Now, all that's great when it works. But sometimes, as we know, the electronic payment system does not work. Now, last week's Telstra outage on Wednesday, it lasted for 12 hours in some locations, is a case in point. You know, V-Line broke down for 2 days because without Telstra, the trains couldn't talk to each other and couldn't talk to HQ. Now, who would have thought they'd have that weakness? But they did. A lot of firms that use Telstra for their online payment system, not online, their electronic payment system, suddenly they couldn't process people's, you know, whether it was a coffee order or a sandwich order or whatever. And one of the weird things about cash in our society is while a $20 note is legal tender in Australia, it is not compulsory for businesses to have to accept cash. They can choose to say, we will accept electronic payments only. So you can go to a place, electronic payments only, say, I'd like to pay with this $20 note. They'll say, no, we're not accepting it. That is legal. Now, in Finland, they have preserved the role of cash in their economy, and I believe it's compulsory for all businesses and government departments to accept cash as payment. And I just wonder if we should do the same thing here, such that when we get future outages, and we will have future outages, whether it's Telstra or Optus or something else in our overly complicated e-payment system, when it goes down, as these things invariably do, cash could always work as the alternative. Our next guest is adjunct professor at Swinburne University, specialising in financial services and payments, Steve Worthington. Good morning.
2: Good morning, Tom.
1: Well, it's not often that the electronic payment system breaks down, but when it does break down, suddenly cash looks like a good alternative, doesn't it?
2: It certainly does, and I'll get to my punchline straight away and say the thing with cash is cash can't crash. So what we've got there is lots of outages. Are you still there? Hello?
1: Yep, go ahead.
2: Yeah, so we have outages. That's how sometimes when people's IT systems break down, that is, it could be the banks or whatever, we've seen it with Telstra and now in telecoms. And there's also natural disasters like fires and floods, etc. So the thing with cash is always there and always usable in those situations. So that's one thing to get across there, the cash can't crash. Mm.
1: Yeah, because I remember, I think there was a cyclone or a very bad storm in Queensland last year. And there were some parts of the state where electronic payments and things were down for 2 weeks, and they had no choice but to go back to cash as a method of payment.
2: Yeah, these things happen, and it does take, for all the breakdown, it takes time to recover, yes, and cash is an important thing to have.
1: Now, I recall it was two or three years ago now, Finland had a look at this. They were like most parts of Europe, you know, increasingly using electronic payments. But they decided to examine the role of cash, and they wanted to preserve cash as a valid method of payment in their society, in their economy. And I believe in Finland now, all businesses have to accept cash. Is that something, mm-hmm, do you think we should do here?
2: I think it would be a good idea because, as you said, there's no rule that says you have to accept cash as a merchant, but you know, there's a space for that room to come, that to come in. We're also heading to a point where we've got, you know, people who collect and distribute cash. That's our armor guard, and they're meant to be putting something forward to the RBA and the banking system about what they're going to charge for this in the future. Well, we don't know whether that's going to stay with us or not, but certainly we need to get there with a more convincing array of banks there. I mean, I'll point out as well, we're always seeing less and less ATMs, we're seeing less and less branches, and we're seeing branches open for less and less hours. So they're making it very hard sometimes for us to access money, let alone accept it.
1: Because years ago, I was at a small town in the Mornington Peninsula, and the local mobile phone tower went down, like the power had gone off and the diesel generator didn't kick in. And all of a sudden, there was like a two-tier system. The local shop, if they knew who you were, they'd run up an account for you, and you just had the deal was you'd come in and pay it off, you know, in a few days when the system was up and running again. But if you were just a tourist, they didn't know who you were. It was bad luck. You had to go somewhere else and find some cash and come back. And I thought, so from that point on, I've always kept, you know, a couple hundred dollars in cash in a safe place just in case.
2: Well, that's something that the RBA discovered, went into and discovered and put out just a few weeks ago, that people do carry cash. A lot of people do carry cash. It may be a fairly small amount of cash for low-value purchases, such as a coffee, but just also useful for tipping people, or where some merchants just only accept cash. They don't accept electronic payments. So there are situations where where cash comes in very, very useful. And I think, as the RBA pointed out with this survey, people carry more cash than we think they do. We talk about it being a digital society, but in fact, a lot of people carry quite a bit of cash in case it's usable.
1: All right, think of your time. Steve Worthington there from Swinburne University. And look, it's a bit like an insurance policy. You know, most of the time you don't need insurance until suddenly you do. And then when you have it and the time comes, be it health insurance, car insurance, house insurance, whatever, something bad happens and the insurance company is there and all those premiums you've paid suddenly seem worthwhile. Cash is a bit the same. Not that many people use it routinely for day-to-day transactions. But if we get another Telstra outage or an Optus one, or there's all sorts of electronic things in our payment system, you know, Barnaby Joyce suggested last week that maybe China had hacked the Australian system, and that may well have been the case. It will break down again in the future. There is no doubt about it. And there'll be all sorts of gnashing and wailing of teeth. And what can we do? And Telstra must explain itself and all the rest of it. You know, there are so many computers and links and things like that. It is fragile. And suddenly when the electronic payment system goes down, having a bit of cash can seem like a godsend. Okay, 133693, mornings at 3aw.com.au. We'll take calls on that in a moment. So later on this hour, I want to look at formal dressing. We read an interesting point today saying that fewer and fewer weddings are black tie. Now, when I was young, you know, a lot of people, if they had a 21st birthday, they'd often say it was black tie, and, you know, we'd all dress up in our dinner jackets and think we look very adult and sophisticated. I almost can't remember the last time I wore a black tie. I mean, it isn't common these days. Even wearing a suit these days, which used to just be day-to-day attire, is now seen as very formal. And forget about things like white tie or top hats and tails. Do you still dress up? 133693, I remember John Michael Housen, who used to argue with Nick McCallum on Sunday morning. John Michael Housen would wear... You know, he'd wear a tailcoat and a cape and a top hat and all these sorts of things when he went to the theatre. He was a man who loved dressing up. I don't know if he still does, but he certainly used to. Do you still dress up for things? Because we have a very, very casual dress code in general these days. Calls ahead at 18 past 11.
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2: 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Now, we had an interesting call from Jared about an hour and a half ago. His 15-year-old son had been threatened with a stabbing. Luckily, he ran away from the stabber and he got away. And Jared was wanting to look into buying his son a stab-proof vest. We've come across the rules about stab-proof vests. And there are two requirements. You must be have a business license or something like that. But the second requirement is you can only buy a stab-proof vest if you are a security guard or a bodyguard or something like that. So a 15-year-old simply hoping to be not stabbed on the way to or from school can't buy a stab-proof vest. I find this very surprising. Okay, most of us would agree that we don't have a society where you can just go and buy a handgun and stick that in your, carry that around, which is what happens in many American states. But stab-proof vest can't hurt anybody, but it could stop someone from stabbing you. Anyway, you can't buy one unless you're a security guard or a bodyguard. Jack, good morning.
3: Yeah, g'day, Tom. Tom, could you imagine the spring racing carnival, betting to the jump? Race one would be jumping at like 9 a.m. or something. No cash. You've got to be kidding.
2: Well, that's right. I mean, the on-course bookmakers, not the TAB, but the on-course bookmakers, they love cash, don't they?
3: Yeah, absolutely. And that's what makes your transaction quick, and you move them through. Mm. People can mix, and it's a big day. It's not just the racing, it's the enjoying everything that comes with it. But, to go electronic on at that part of the year, I reckon that attendances would be right down, and everyone would just be jumping on Sportsbet or TAB apps.
2: It's funny, Jack, I was reading yesterday, the old Brickworks site in Box Hill is... they're thinking about repurposing it into something or other. And there was another brickworks site in Burwood. And I worked there briefly in the late 80s. I had to make some quick money. And at the time, there was still a building boom going on. And you could, we started work at 5 a.m. and worked till 3 in the afternoon. It was hard work. But we still got paid in cash. And every Thursday was payday. And you'd all line up and they'd give you, an envelope with your name written on it. And there was a whole pile of money. And most blokes had put it in the top pocket and go to the pub after work, and the next morning about half of it had disappeared. But, yes, it was still common to get paid in cash back then. Thanks, Jack. Paul, good morning.
4: Good morning, Tom. I've got a bit of a theory here. The more we progress, we kept forgetting lessons of the past, and in terms of having good business continuity plans. I mean, in the 80s, I was part of the original FBOS crew that rolled out FPOS machines to service stations and supermarkets around Victoria. And they sent us out with two boxes. One with the FPOS machine, so, the one you basically swipe your card and you can either pay from your savings or your credit. But they also sent us out with another box with the horizontal swiper and the auto-carbonating paper. So in the event there was a tech issue, you could still buy your fuel and food and whatnot.
2: Yeah, the old click-clack machines, and you'd sign the copy and get back the yellow copy as your receipt.
4: Yeah, correct. And the thing is, you're able to still go about your business. And I've had this argument with the MCC, for example, like round one 2022, which is the first round post-COVID, I was sitting next to two people, a 10-year-old kid and their 80-something-year-old grandfather, and none of them had a smartphone and neither of them had a FPOS card. They went down to try and buy some food and a beverage and they
2: couldn't.
4: Can't
2: do it. No, that's right. Cash-free venues, the MCG and I think Marvel Stadium. And again, look, I get why they do that. The way food and drink is consumed at the footy is everybody wants to watch the footy and then suddenly it's quarter time or half time. Oh, I want to go get something to eat and drink. And there's suddenly a massive queue. I always try and go, 2 minutes before the break or 2 minutes after. But anyway, if the payment system goes down, you're stuffed. They can't sell anything and no one can buy anything. And they don't accept cash. And you're right, those old click-clack machines, where essentially like taxi drivers still use them sometimes. You just get all your receipts. And then at the end of the shift, you would go and give your receipts to, whoever it was at Taxi HQ, and then they would give you the money in return, usually less a small fee. It still worked, though, and it didn't need a power

0: supply or an internet connection. Thanks, Paul. Eddie, hello.
1: Yes, Tom. Just to what your last caller said, he's completely correct. But see, this, even the electronic system and the power electricity, when we have a major failure, there'll be nobody can buy anything because all the tills are run by the internet and by power.
0: Yep.
1: And I've said, Tom, when this happens, I'm going to get, this is true, I'm going to get a half dozen cans, my beach chair, and I'm going to go sit out my favourite supermarket. It'll be better than going down the boat ramp. It'll be mayhem.
0: Entertaining.
1: And I just...
0: No, well, I agree with you, Eddie, and you're right. And look, so much of what we do is relies upon the internet and mobile communications and whatever. And look, a lot of it's very useful. I mean, I find apps on the phone useful, even though I read something this morning that, you know, there are too many apps these days and everything's an app and, you know, some restaurants sort of want you to have their app before you can order something to eat and whatever. But it's a great system. Let's say it's a great system 99% of the time. You still need something for the 1% when things don't work. And the more I think about it, it is the same reason as having car insurance or house insurance or even life insurance or health insurance. You actually hope you'll never need to use it. That's the idea of it. But just in case the evil day comes, you'll be glad that you had it. Thank you, Eddie. And it's the same with cash. You know, inevitably we'll have one of these breakdowns again in the future. The system is so complex and there's bits and pieces of old machinery and there's funny little computers on the other side of the earth that still control things. Things will break down. Hackers will get into things. And on those days, when suddenly the electronic payment system doesn't work, having a couple of $100 worth of cash set aside for just that is worth its weight in gold. Philip, good morning.
2: Good morning, Tom.
0: Yes, Philip.
2: Dressing up, Tom.
0: Yes.
2: I totally enjoy it, and I've gone the extra. About 6 years ago, I bought 5 crocodiles in Colombia and had the hides tanned in Central Australia and had my leather tailor make me up a crocodile suit. Jacket, pants, boots, belt.
0: So not a suit to dress up as a crocodile, but a suit made of crocodile leather.
2: Yes, a suit, made of crocodile leather. But my lovely lady Liz drew the line.
0: Yes.
2: Because I wanted croc jocks as well.
0: Why not? We all have our special desires in life, don't we? A crocodile suit. You can listen to crocodile rock while wearing it. Thank you, Philip. Each to their own. I do want to talk more in a moment about formal dressing. Is the thing of the past. But when I was in my teens and 20s, a lot of functions were black tie. You know, it was quite normal for people's 21sts and, you know, there were debutante balls, just all sorts of things. And you were expected, it didn't matter of how old it was or whatever, but you were expected to dress up. And in the last 40 or so years, we've got more and more casual. David Armstrong, who epitomises casual dressing, joins us now for the news headlines. David, good morning.
3: That's why they invented op shops. Wherever you need a suit.
0: Yes.
3: Man's suit.
0: Yes. Well, sadly, I've only got a couple of suits left and it's funerals. In fact, usually when I put it on, I reach in and there's the previous funeral's order of service I put the new one in and that's what I associate the suit with. I went for years having to wear one every day at work.
3: Yeah.
0: And I think a man only has so many suit wear days and I've got through mine, as have you.
3: It broke me. And news at midday, pressure piling on the Premier. New polling today. It's an odd poll today because it is a poll that has been put together by Trades Hall, the union movement.
0: Yes, so they're doing their own polling on the Premier and the Labor government, which is unusual.
3: It's not so much about who's the most popular and who's going to win the primary vote. It's seat by seat and it's pulling together scenarios, what needs to happen in certain seats. And as it says, a swing of just 1 or 2% in some seats can either lose or secure you governments.
0: Well, as I understand it, because a lot of them are going to be three-cornered contests, the way our preferential voting system works is you get the least popular party, you distribute the preferences, then the second least popular and so forth, and then you end up with two piles of votes, two parties, and the bigger pile basically wins. When you've got a three-cornered contest being Coalition, One Nation and Labor, suddenly, and they're all a similar size, just a handful of votes could tip them all one way or the other way. So
3: 100% correct. A new study shows a person's natural sleeping patterns, ours are all over the shop because we work weird hours, directly influences their eating habits and subsequent health risks. Griffith University.
0: Well, you told me working from home makes you fat.
3: Yeah, a lot of things make you. Well, staying up late, you consume more high. And you do. If you're up late, more high-fat, high-energy foods at night compared to early risers.
0: Ross Stevenson sometimes says McDonald's for breakfast.
3: Oh, I've seen that.
0: Yeah, chips and
3: yeah, but
0: the
3: then
0: hamburger.
3: He goes and walks 10 km.
0: He
3: no,
0: does.
3: No, no, no. I'll
0: he
3: give
0: does.
3: Him a.
0: No, he's looking very good at the moment, Ross.
3: He's trim. He's
0: like a greyhound.
3: He's flush with ratings at the moment. A new survey has found Gen Z university students are ditching their academic dreams for a dirty, filthy paycheck. 8 in 10 say money is now the principal factor in their career decisions. They are set to walk away from tertiary education.
0: Well, I've met a number of teenage boys. You know what they want for number one thing leaving school?
3: What?
0: A ute.
3: Oh, yes.
0: I want to have a ute. Jackson, who pushes the buttons here, his life's dream was to get a ute. He has one. Admittedly, it's a made-in-China one, but it's a ute nonetheless.
3: Well, do you need a ute or not?
0: Well, no, of course he doesn't.
3: It doesn't stick anything in the back.
0: He tries to run me over in the car park with it, but they want a ute and they want to make money, and that's it.
3: Yeah, smart. And in sport, Christmas Eve in Melbourne is set to be a bumper night because the Big Bash is going to schedule a game on Christmas Eve. Ooh. And I think there might even be a basketball game on a Christmas Eve as well. And then there's Carols by Candlelight. So you can go to the Big Bash and you can cheer on the Melbourne Renegades.
0: And then watch Dennis Walter.
3: And then go and see Dennis.
0: Yeah. We are not far off. Remember when playing football on Easter was a big thing?
3: Oh, I know.
0: Then
3: Anzac Day.
0: And now we've done all that. One day there will be cricket or tennis or something on Christmas Day.
3: Oh, yeah. Mm. That is one of the biggest sporting days in America.
0: In America,
3: is
0: they
3: it
0: love it.
3: NFL or the basketball? It's literally
0: three
3: games.
0: I think it's football.
3: Games.
0: But they, see, because Americans, most people do get Christmas Day off, but they don't get Boxing Day off.
3: No, everybody's
0: back to work the next day.
3: No, they've got Thanksgiving.
0: Yeah.
3: There is nothing as sacrilege over there. That's all there at midday.
0: 133693, mornings at 3aw.com.au. Do you still dress up for things? I mean, it's been a long time since I was invited to anything that was black tie. A lot of places say now lounge suit, which just means a suit. You can get away with just a jacket and different pants. That's good enough. Even the MCC at the MCG is not that strict on its dress code anymore. Do we still dress up? 133693 at 27 to midday.
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0: It is 23 to midday. In a moment, it is dressing up a thing of the past. You don't see many functions where you're supposed to wear black tie, or as some people call it, a dinner jacket these days. First, there's some emails. Virginia says it has been mandated that large retailers and fuel stations have to accept cash up to 9 o'clock each night. Yes, I remember seeing that. So that alone probably keeps cash going for quite a while yet. We talked about Father Jared before, who wanted to buy his 15-year-old son a stab vest. Really, it should be called an anti-stab vest. Turns out you have to be a security guard to legally get one. Bronwyn says, how sad that we have to consider wearing stab vests at all. Welcome to Melbourne. And on dressing up, Angela says, most people simply cannot be bothered. They are lazy and self-respect seems to be a disappearing trait. Tony, good morning.
16: Morning, Tom. I just wanted to make an observation about those who would like to see the end of cash. What people need to understand is that every transaction will be recorded, and that information through the banks will be available to the taxation authorities. So there'll be, you know, any cash transactions, whatever, if you're receiving or paying them, the government will be aware of those. And I see it as a potential for exercising unreasonable power over the citizens.
0: Well, you are right, Tony. I mean, the ATO, the Australian Tax Office, has an easier job than it used to, because it can track, you know, it has access to literally billions of cash transactions. And what you often find is now they sort of do your tax return for you, and then it's up to you to suggest some changes. Whereas in the old days, the era of turning up with a shoebox full of receipts and getting your accountant to do it is now becoming a thing of the past. And yes, it does mean you can be tracked. Problem is, these days, we can all be tracked. Our cars get tracked everywhere we go, modern ones. Our phones are tracked everywhere they go. And it's no surprises that the money we spend is tracked as well. So do we still dress up? I used to, but I don't. David Armstrong is the absolute opposite of dressing up. He deliberately dresses down every day. We were reading earlier this morning that weddings increasingly are not black tie. It was very common on the day for, you know, men at weddings to wear a dinner jacket, particularly for evening weddings. Not so much these days. Our next guest, fashion editor at the Australian Financial Review, Lauren Sams, good morning.
17: Hey, Tom, how are you?
0: Well, good. I mean, I would argue, even just looking at myself, we have become a very casual country when it comes to dress standards. Would you agree?
17: I think we are generally a casual country. I think when you go overseas, when you go to Asia, when you go to Europe, I think you understand that Australians tend to dress in a more informal way. Absolutely.
0: What about, though, formal events like weddings and so forth? I mean, I've noticed, and then funerals, sadly, I've been to more funerals than weddings in recent years, but I was always taught wear a long black tie or a very muted tie, but I see people wearing brightly coloured ties at funerals, which I sort of don't understand, because it's not, generally speaking, it's not a happy event.
17: It's not a cheerful event. Or no tie at all. I think, you know, funerals and weddings, all dress codes are about respect, I think. They're about respect for the venue, respect for the people, the occasion. And I do think you're right. There is a casualization that is happening. I think it's, you know, people just start, you like to talk about COVID being the start of this sort of phenomenon, but I think it's a bit more than that. I think that our standards have been relaxed more generally over a longer period of time. I think it's a cultural thing. Australians, as we said before, tend to have less sort of structure around how we dress, and we have less history as well. You know, like in France, you know, people used to going to the opera for centuries and, you know, dressing up and that sort of thing. We don't really have that kind of history. But, you know, I think you're right. There is a place for dressing up, absolutely.
0: See, I remember I used to work in business and, you know, frequently would travel up to Sydney for a day or two and I would wear a suit and tie. And I noticed in Sydney that men didn't wear ties anymore. Now, you would... In Sydney, you would rarely see anybody with a tie. It's just disappeared. You know, they still might wear a suit or a jacket and so forth, but the shirt is always open-necked. And I just wonder if ties are going the way of the dodo.
17: It's interesting, isn't it? Now, I'm not going to be drawn into a Sydney-Melbourne debate with you because you know I'm from Sydney and I can't get into that with you. We'll be here for hours. But it's interesting that you say the tie thing because a couple of years ago, I don't know if you remember this, there was a photo from the G8 summit. It was a few years ago when Joe Biden was president, Emmanuel Macron, president of France, and there were all the men standing there, like all the heads of state, and there was a couple of women as well. Angela Merkel was one of them. No one was wearing a tie. This was a few years ago, but we noticed this year that things have been different and actually politicians are starting to wear ties more. So we've noticed on our photo desk at the newspaper. Now, I don't know if that's going to eventually trickle down to the streets and, you know, men in business, as you say, are going to start to wear more ties, but I have noticed it and I do wonder if it will happen.
0: What about white tie wearing morning coats and that sort of thing? Like you do see, you know, committee members at the Victoria Racing Club at Flemington on Melbourne Cup Day dressing up like that, top hats and so forth, but rarely anywhere else these days.
17: It's true, isn't it? I mean, white tie, that I feel like that is certainly a thing of the past. Black tie, I think, is easier for people to get their head around. You know, for guys, it's simple. It's a tux. You know, it's the tuxedo shirt. It's the cufflinks. It's the bow tie. It's that sort of thing. White tie, especially in Australia, we just don't really have the climate for it. You know, it's a really tricky thing. I remember going to a wedding and the dress code was white tie. This was more than 10 years ago now, and it was in January, and I felt for these men wearing full morning coats in something like 38 degree weather. It was a real mistake, I thought. But I think that just doesn't really fit with our climate. But I do think black tie, for the right occasion, at the right venue, I think it's a great thing. Who doesn't, I mean, all men look great in tuxes. You're very lucky, you know. It's a great way to dress up.
0: Well, you say it might not fit in our climate. It was about 4 degrees in Melbourne this morning, so I can tell you.
17: Well, maybe a morning coat. Yeah, good idea. Yeah, yeah. Maybe not January in Sydney, I would say.
0: No. All right, thank you for your time. Lauren Sams there, fashion editor at the Australian Financial Review. So white tie is where you wear a tailcoat and a sort of a white waistcoat and a shirt and a white bow tie. And in some cases, the top hat. And that's very rare. I've worn it once, and it was at a wedding. I was the best man, and it was in the UK, where it's, even there, it's not common, but it does happen. 133693, mornings at 3aw.com.au. 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
0: It is 12 to 12. 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Ian says, top hat and tails are still compulsory at Royal Ascot, sort of the UK's version of the Melbourne Cup. That's true. And on credit cards, Peter says, I thought it was a legal requirement that any business which accepted credit cards had to have the old click-clack machine as well. I don't know, Peter. I feel like the click-clack machine is now a thing of the past. Stephen, good morning.
30: G'day, Tom. Look, I dress always. I think it's the way I was brought up. I had a migrant upbringing and Mum didn't have much, but she made sure we were well-dressed and looked good, even though she bought off the rack. And it's stayed with me. Nightclubbing, yes. As you would remember, being in my vintage, you know, it was shirts, collars, jackets. You couldn't get in without a collar. And today, job, I could go down the supermarket as I'm going right now and I'm wearing my favourite blue blazer with tight black jeans with polished shoes, the pointy shoes, and that I don't even think twice about doing that. I'm probably the best dressed person at Coles right now.
0: Well, you probably are, Stephen, and thank you. You're a bit like my father. He was always well-dressed. I mean, if he didn't wear a suit, he always had a jacket and tie on. He had a few other strange habits, like he didn't like people walking around and eating. And he once told me off for eating an apple as I walked. He thought that was bad. He said, you should sit down and get a knife and a plate and cut it up into quarters and then eat it. Righto. Another Steve joins us here at the Festival of Steves. Good morning.
31: Yes, that you, Tom?
0: Yes, go ahead.
31: Oh, yeah, thanks, Tom. With the laws that you've got, you're not allowed to wear a stab suit and everything, who's going to be in more trouble, the person actually trying to stab or the person that's breaking the law by wearing it? And, you know, just Cinderella and going to change that law, or is it part of her policy to have a law like that?
0: Yeah. Well, obviously it is sad, Steve, that we've got 15-year-olds who might need to wear a stab vest. I'm guessing that it's all about if everybody has a stab vest, then we go from knives to machetes or maybe guns. I don't know. But it does seem odd that a purely defensive piece of equipment like a stab vest, unless you're a bodyguard or a security guard, you're not allowed to have one. Now, I sort of guess why or understand why the average person can't buy pepper spray, for example, because that's offensive. Even so, it is common in America. You know, many women would carry a can of mace, as they call it, around in their purses. But you're not allowed to do it here in Australia. But weirdly, I think you can do it in the Northern Territory. All right, coming up straight after the midday news is the award-winning afternoons program. Tony Moakley, good morning.
1: Thank you, Tom. A lot coming up on the show today. Where would you like to see speed limits raised? The coalition?
0: Everywhere.
1: Yeah, thank you. Should there be speed limits at all? Do we do the German Autobahn approach?
0: No speed limit. Just drive to the conditions.
1: Sehr gut. Yeah. All right. Kim Hughes, Australian cricketing great, will join me to talk about the fact that BBL is going to be playing a game on Christmas Eve. Is nothing sacred? Should we have sacred days on the calendar?
0: Well, here's the weird thing. The Big Bash League ties itself in knots as to whether or not to play on Australia Day.
1: Yes,
0: because that's
1: play the anthem.
0: It's controversial.
1: Yes.
0: And I think this year or next year they are going to play on Australia Day, yeah. But somehow Christmas is fine.
1: Yeah, but gee, who would have thought that there'd be some sort of ideological inconsistency with our sporting bodies? Colour me shocked. Will Swenson is a Neil Diamond impersonator. He's the star of the Neil Diamond musical. He'll be joining me in studio, as will Daniel Burt. We're talking about items you had in your lunchbox. There is that and so much more ahead that you are going to want to be listening to my program at midday.
0: Yeah, my mother used to give us those little round cheeses that are wrapped in red wax. I think they're called Baby Bell or something.
1: Yeah.
0: And so you'd peel off the wax and eat the cheese.
1: Yeah.
0: I used to keep the wax, I'd scrunch it up and put it in my pocket. And I'd make a ball. And when the ball got to like the size of my fist, I'd throw it away and start again. But I'd walk around with this giant ball of red wax.
1: Why wouldn't you seal letters with it like a
0: That's
1: normal
0: right.
1: person?
0: Exactly.
1: Lord.
0: Tony Moakley coming up straight after the midday news. Joan joins us. Joan, good morning.
2: Good morning. I've got something about this cashless society.
0: Yes.
2: I'm 19 years old, yes, legally blind and hearing impaired, and I make birthday cards.
0: Oh, fantastic.
2: Croydon Central in Melbourne give me a store for free, and Vision Australia covers me with insurance. Now, the people that go through, I give them advice on macula because I've been fighting it for years, and my cards are $2. And people that stop and say, do I take cards? No, I don't. If I was to take cards, it would take all the money away that I make for research.
0: So you just want people to give you a $2 coin, don't you?
2: Well, they usually buy more than one, actually.
0: Of course.
2: I've actually made $2,000 or $3,000 for research so far.
0: Into macular degeneration.
2: Macular degeneration.
0: Oh, good on you, Joan. I unfortunately have I have an eye issue as well. I'm not blind, or at least not blind yet. I hear you. You're the second person who's rung today who's 90 years old. I hope I live that long. Good on you, Joan. Thank you. Kate, hello.
3: Hi, Tom. How are you?
0: Yeah, good, Kate.
3: Good, absolutely love your show, thank you. I just really wanted to give you a quick call to let you know that my 17-year-old son has always dressed very well, 30s, 40s, 50s clothing.
0: Oh yeah, like zoot suits.
3: Yeah, absolutely, everything. So he, it's been hard to shop for him because I can't buy anything off the rack. And I think that's hard where op shops are concerned now because he legitimately buys them to wear them. And now they're sort of, you know, everyone's coming down and grabbing everything and selling it really expensively.
0: Yes. Isn't that funny, Kat? Because I, as a student at university, we shopped at op shops precisely because they were cheap. But now they've become expensive.
3: Crazy. And, you know, these legitimate people that actually want to recycle and wear old clothing because, you know, he just loves the style. He looks amazing. It's complimented everywhere he goes.
0: Yeah, well, that's good. And another thing you can do is, I mean, look, if you something I've done in the past is you can find old patterns. In my case, they're shirt patterns from the 70s. And if you can still find someone who knows how to follow a pattern, like a seamstress or whatever, you can actually get old-style suits made. Now, it will not be cheap. It'll be expensive. But if he ever runs out or can't find the ones in the op shop, that's the plan. Get them made, custom-made, when you've got a bit of money behind you. 133693 at 5 to 12.
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0: It is almost midday. That means that this program is over for yet another day. But fear not, you've got news in a moment with Jordan Tunbridge and, of course, afternoon starring Tony Moclair following that. In the running for the weekly Word in the Street prize is Kate, who told us about protesters being moved on by police in Rosanna. It's all part of a local community opposition to a lot of gum trees being cut down. We've heard stories that possums were seen running away. Anyway, thank you, Kate. You are on the draw for the weekly prize. We give it away on Friday, a $1,000 voucher to spend at Imp Jewelry. They're the handmade and remodelling specialists. Win that and you'll be in the running for this. 60 grand towards a Mercedes of your choice thanks to Mercedes-Benz Brighton, Melbourne's only all-in-one Mercedes-Benz retailer. Have a great afternoon. Talk to you again tomorrow morning at 8:30. Bye for now.
4: 3YBFM National News. Harvey Norman's renos are underway and so is their renovation sale, clearing stock and slashing prices.
34: 14 degrees in Melbourne.
9: partly cloudy tomorrow, top of 15. It's 12 midday. Good afternoon. I'm Jordan Tunbridge. Police say they've made their most consequential arrest so far in their investigations into Melbourne's hospitality wars. Madeleine Burke reports.
10: A 20-year-old man accused of directing a string of violent crimes targeting Melbourne hospitality venues was arrested at his family home in Essendon this morning. He's accused of tasking offenders with home invasions, arsons and kidnappings. Detective Inspector Graham Banks says it's believed the man contacted offenders via encrypted apps under the username Combank.
16: Intelligence suggests that he came up with this handle based on the amount of wealth he was generating for the criminal organisation.
10: Investigators allege the man is high-ranking within an organised criminal syndicate whose leader is offshore and has links to Kaz Hamad.
16: This particular syndicate and the offshore tasker at this stage has barracked around having 2,000 offenders at his disposal.
10: The man remains in custody. Police say he could be linked to dozens of incidents. Madeleine Burke, Melbourne.
9: A senior official in charge of the rebuild of the Victorian Eye and Ear Hospital says he was forced to sack a contractor because the CFMEU didn't like them. The Age is reporting the Allen government intervened to have a plasterer removed from the site because they had attracted the disapproval of the rogue building union. But Premier Jacinta Allen says that's wrong.
17: That dispute did not involve the government. It was between those two parties. There was a mediation process that was undertaken, resolved in a way that the parties ended up parting ways, which is a demonstration that those processes that are in place to investigate and examine these matters, independent of government, are working.
9: The state opposition says increasing the speed limit on the Princess Freeway to 110 kilometres an hour will get motorists to work and home sooner. A future Liberal and Nationals government will increase the speed limit on the freeway for Geelong, Colac and Surf Coast residents, but lower limits would remain in place through areas like Winchelsea. Shadow Minister for Roads and Road Safety Danny O'Brien says it would bring the section of road into line with other comparable freeways.
18: The Calder, the Hume, the Princess Highway East, the Western Highway, they're all 110 on the relevant parts, and so there's no reason why the Geelong and particularly the Colac sections can't also be. We think that there's a reason to go ahead and do it. It will save people time. It will make it a more attractive place to live.
9: More than 200 guards are walking off the job at the medium security Ravenhall and Fulham prisons. Secretary of the CPSU Victorian branch, Giselle Hannah, says it won't trigger a regulation, which would see inmates' sentences reduced.
19: Prisoners need to be locked down for 24 hours for a reason that is not their own doing to then apply for what's called emergency management days. And that's an application, so it's also not automatic.
9: Well, Aussie athletes heading to the Commonwealth Games will still have access to Melbourne coffee despite Victoria losing the games to Glasgow. St. Ali will set up at the Aussie headquarters with baristas expected to serve more than 7,000 coffees to 257 Australian athletes, plus their coaches, officials and families. St. Ali's CEO Lachlan Ward says athletes are pretty passionate about coffee.
20: We are lucky in that we have a bunch of people from the Australian Commonwealth Games team and the Victorian Institute of Sport come into the cafe regularly. And honestly, it was sort of sparked over coffee. They asked if we wanted to come and help bring a taste of home to Glasgow, and yeah, we jumped at the opportunity.
9: Checking finance, the All Ordinary is down 35 points, one Australian dollar trading at 69.17 US cents.
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9: Ryan Myers will return for Geelong in Thursday night's clash with St Kilda. Tanner Bruin and Jack Henry are both a chance to play. Well, Christmas Eve in Melbourne will be a bumper night with the Big Bash to go head-to-head with Carols by Candlelight. Eddie Summerfield reports.
21: Carols by Candlelight has been a Christmas Eve tradition in Melbourne since 1937. Now it will compete with the Big Bash. The Melbourne Renegades to host the Hobart Hurricanes at the Junction Oval. First ball at 7:15. The first time the two have gone head-to-head in Melbourne. The season starts in India with the Renegades playing the Perth Scorchers. Both Melbourne derbies will be played at the MCG this year, one on January 4, the other the 16th, as the Renegades abandon Marvel Stadium and Geelong. Eddie Summerfield, Melbourne.
9: And if the Melbourne Storm are to make a late run for the NRL top eight, they'll need to do it without their marquee man, Cameron Munster. The club has confirmed he'll undergo surgery to repair knee cartilage and will miss up to 6 weeks. It's 12:05.
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3: Hi, I'm Liam McKellar and this is what's making news across the southwest. A drone-based research program is tracking endangered southern right whales along the Great Ocean Road to support their long-term survival. The Eastern Mar Aboriginal Corporation has launched a dedicated study into the vulnerable eastern population known as Kunta Pool. And in sport in the weekend's Hampden League netball results, Cobden had a 7-goal win against Terang Mortlake. Hamilton proved too strong for Portland, winning by 5. North Warrnambool beat Camperdown by 15. 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
8: Your 4-day forecast for the Great South Coast. A gale warning remains current for coastal areas. Partly cloudy this afternoon. A medium chance of showers becoming less likely later, with southwesterly winds 25 to 40 kilometres an hour, tending westerly 15 to 20 k's later this evening. A possible shower tomorrow, a top of 15 degrees after an overnight low of 7. Thursday, cloudy, 16. And Friday, partly cloudy, a top of 14 degrees.
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8: Currently, it's 12 degrees.
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94.5 3YB FM. It's Michael Bolton on the 70s and 80s lunchbox from 89. How can we be lovers? Used to have one of the best mullets in the business, and these days prefers a bit more of a short back and sides kind of look. G'day, it's Dave Drinkle. A Tuesday edition of the 70s and 80s lunchbox, all thanks to the Lady Bay restaurants. And it looks like this rain is going to ease off for us this afternoon. And weather improving as we head towards the weekend. But gee, hasn't it been a wet few days? Let's go back to 1983 with Scottish band Big Country, a song that did pretty well here in Australia too, getting to number 7 on the Aussie charts in a Big Country. 3YBFM 70s and 80s lunchbox.

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0: 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It's Lionel Richie all night long from his album Can't Slow Down from 1983, a song whose lyrics are written primarily in English, but Lionel himself has admitted in at least one interview that the so-called African lyrics in the song, Tumbalite Sete Moya and Jumbo Jumbo, were actually just made up gibberish, saying that the portions of the song were a wonderful joke written when he discovered that he lacked the time to hire a translator to contribute the foreign language lyrics that he actually wanted to include in the song. The 70s and 80s lunchbox, it is all thanks to the Lady Bay restaurants. Their seniors lunch menu, soup of the day, $10, and all seniors main meals, just $23.
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0: 94.5 3YB FM. It is the 70s and 80s lunchbox. ABC back to 1982. The Look of Love. Queen Elizabeth II opened the Australian National Gallery in October of 1982. The Queen also in the news that year. She awoke to find a man by the name of Michael Fagan sitting on the end of her bed drinking a bottle of wine from her cellar. She had a 10-minute conversation with him before she summoned the authorities when he asked her to get him a cigarette. Prince William was born in 1982. And also, a lot of talk about house prices at the moment. The average three-bedroom house in Australia in 1982 would set you back $74,000. The 70s and 80s lunchbox. Thanks to the Lady Bay Restaurants. Open for lunch and dinner Monday to Saturday. More to come next.
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0: Grayson Hugh on 94.5 3YB FM, a guy who was a one-hit wonder here in Australia in the late 80s from 89. Talk It Over as we wind up the 70s and 80s lunchbox for a Tuesday. Back again tomorrow from midday, all thanks to the Lady Bay Restaurant and their seniors lunch menu. All seniors main meals for lunch, just $23, and soup of the day, $10. 1 o'clock news, sport and weather on the way for you in minutes. Steve Miliband coming up, Eric Clapton and Ganga Jang after one.
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12: 14 degrees in Melbourne, partly cloudy tomorrow, top of 15. It's 1 o'clock. Good afternoon. I'm Jordan Tunbridge. Police have arrested a man believed to be one of the main players in Melbourne's hospitality wars. A 20-year-old Essendon man was arrested at his family home this morning. Investigators claim he directed offenders through encrypted messaging apps under the username ComBank. Detective Inspector Graham Banks says the alleged syndicate's leader is believed to be offshore and has links to exiled kingpin Kaz Hamad.
13: We believe the person who arrested today is the main tasker of serious crimes in Victoria on behalf of the Commission, and the person offshore is the main person who's tasking those things into Victoria.
12: Oil prices have soared in the biggest single hike since 2020 as the market reacts to possible US tolls on the Strait of Hormuz. Donald Trump has vowed countries will need to pay to use the key shipping lane, flagging tolls as high as $30 million per vessel. Unions are being urged to launch a campaigning blitz for Labor after another poor poll, which reveals One Nation is ahead of Jacinta Allen's party. The poll of about 6,500 voters, commissioned by Trades Hall, includes a seat-by-seat breakdown in Victoria and shows a range of scenarios on who is likely to form government. Results show how just a 1 or 2% shift in primary votes can flip who wins certain seats due to where preferences land. Premier Jacinta Allen.
14: I've never taken my community or my seat for granted. I won the seat of Bendigo East in 1999 in circumstances that weren't expected to, and I am determined to work damn hard. And I'm hearing firsthand how they want their members of parliament focused on what matters to them right now.
12: A veteran Victoria Police Commander who is entering politics says restoring community safety will be his top priority ahead of the November's state election. Paul O'Halloran will contest the seat of Morty Alec, the former detective telling Tom Elliott he's seen a complete deterioration on all levels.
15: I just have to stand up and do something. I've got children, 8 grandchildren and more on the way, and I just need to have them live in a safe environment. An economy that's thriving, and all the indicators are going south.
12: The De Beers Diamond Company is suspending production at its biggest South African mine for 2 years amid a depressed world diamond market. Prices have fallen because of sliding demand, especially in China, and stiff competition for much cheaper lab-grown gems. Checking finance, one Australian dollar trading at 69.17 US cents.
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12: Geelong is yet to rule out injured pair Tanner Bruin and Jack Henry for Thursday night's clash with St Kilda. Bruin suffered a neck injury while Henry injured his throat in the loss to the Giants. Coach Chris Scott says they'll make a call later in the week.
17: We've still got a fair way to go, and my policy generally is to give everyone a bit of space with these things until we're ready to give a more accurate position on availability. But
12: meantime, small forward Grian Myers will return to the Cats' senior side this weekend. Collingwood's Lachie Schultz is only set for a short-term absence due to an ankle injury he suffered in Friday night's game. A massive blow for the Storm's hopes of qualifying for the NRL finals. Cameron Munster has been sidelined for 6 weeks with a knee injury. And the Melbourne Renegades will host the Hobart Hurricanes at the Junction Oval on Christmas Eve in the Big Bash. That's the latest news and sport.
18: Stevenson's Kitchens and Joinery is under new ownership. Jeremy Heusler has been in the business for 20 years and he's now the proud local owner of Stevenson's Kitchens and Joinery, Robson Street, Warrnambool.
19: Harvey Norman Computers is being renovated, so they're clearing out stock before the hammers start swinging. Keep an eye on the progress and score a deal at Harvey Norman Computers Raglan Parade.
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20: Hi, I'm Liam McCullough and this is what's making news across the southwest. The state opposition has promised a $5 billion investment to repair Victoria's roads if elected. Announced in Warrnambool yesterday during a regional tour, the Liberal and Nationals policy aims to eliminate 1 million potholes and restore preventative maintenance. And in sport in the weekend's Hampden League netball results, Cobden had a 7-goal win against Terang Mortlake. Hamilton proved too strong for Portland, winning by 5. North Warrnambool beat Camperdown by 15 goals. Koroit dominated the Warrnambool Blues by 20. And South Warrnambool powered past Port Ferry, winning by 27.
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4: Your four-day forecast for the Great South Coast. A gale warning remains current for coastal areas. Partly cloudy this afternoon. A medium chance of showers becoming less likely later, with southwesterly winds 25 to 40 kilometres an hour, tending westerly 15 to 20 k's later this evening. A possible shower tomorrow, a top of 15 degrees after an overnight low of 7. Thursday, cloudy, 16. And Friday, partly cloudy, a top of 14 degrees.
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4: Currently, it's 13 degrees.

94.5 3YBFM. Eric Clapton still touring at the age of 81. The beautiful Tears in Heaven. 14 past one with Dave Drinkle getting you through another cold and wet southwest afternoon. Hope you're staying warm. LRB coming up for you. Tears for Fears. And Ganga Jang, an unofficial Aussie national anthem. The Sounds of Then at 3YBFM. Okay.

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0: 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If you'd like more details or you want the booking link, just go to 3ybfm.com.au.
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0: Better music and more of it. 94.5 3YBFM. 4-2 with Dave Drinkhall. Well, state opposition leader Jess Wilson passed through Warrnambool yesterday as part of her Fresh Start tour, where she aims to travel through all 88 electorates in 36 days. Liam Pilsey McCullough filling in for Pat Gordon has more with our local news headlines after 2 o'clock. Mr. Mister on the other side. With the Scorpions. Dragon and Alice Cooper, it's all on the way for you on the other side of the news next.
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8: 13 degrees in Melbourne, partly cloudy tomorrow, top of 15. It's 2 o'clock. Good afternoon, I'm Jordan Tunbridge. The biggest single jump in global oil prices since 2020 could soon flow through to the Bowser. Conflict in the Strait of Hormuz and suggestions of a US protection toll on cargo ships have sent prices sharply higher. The NRMA's Peter Khoury says while international markets have reacted, prices have remained relatively restrained locally.
17: The most important prices that we want Australians to be focused on are the wholesale prices or the terminal gate prices, and they are still holding relatively stable. So this morning we know that the terminal gate price for unleaded still below $1.70, which is a positive sign.
8: Police have arrested an alleged high-ranking crime figure accused of ordering kidnappings, home invasions and firebombings across Melbourne. The 20-year-old Essendon man is accused of using encrypted apps to task offenders with violent crimes on behalf of an offshore crime boss. They include a botched kidnapping in Malvern where the wrong man was abducted and assaulted. Well, it's been revealed a Bendigo man charged with imitation firearm and possession of police uniform offences last month is a former Victorian Young Australian of the Year. The ABC reports Darcy McGawley Bartlett was arrested following a raid on his home and bailed to face court in October. He received the honour in 2023 for his advocacy to improve health care for Indigenous people in prison. A new poll shows Victoria is set for a three-way election contest. The poll of 6,500 voters conducted by Redbridge on behalf of the Victorian Trades Hall shows Jacinda Allen's government tied with the opposition on 26% primary vote, with One Nation on 27%. Unions have been urged to launch a campaigning blitz for Labor. And opposition leader Jess Wilson says Victorians want change.
18: Every poll just shows me that we have more work to do. I know Victorians are incredibly frustrated at the moment and they see a government that has trashed the future of this state that is not working for them.
8: Ahead of the census, a new survey has found 43% selected no when asked, do you have a religion? Simon Smart at the Centre for Public Christianity says much of the blame must fall on the major religions.
19: You know, less of social reasons to tick, you know, I'm Catholic or whatever. But it does show that people have moved rapidly in Australia away from the kind of religious institutions. And the signs are that we're not doing very well as a result of that.
8: Melbourne Storm could be sold off to an overseas consortium. The Herald Sun reports international bidders are in negotiations to explore a $160 million investment in the club. Checking finance, the All Ordinary is down 45 points, one Australian dollar trading at 69.17 US cents.
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8: Melbourne's Bailey Fritch and Harrison Petty are in line to return from injury this weekend when the D's go up against the Kangaroos on Saturday. But vice-captain Jack Viney could be ruled out for the season after initially battling an Achilles injury and now back issues. Coach Stephen King was asked if they're close to deciding whether or not to put a line through Viney for the rest of the year.
20: I think it's getting close to that point now. Without sort of speaking on Jack's behalf, it's sort of, you know, getting to a point now where he has sort of progressed to a level, but whether it's still on the table, have to sit down with the medical team and really nut that out. Obviously, each week that goes on, it's getting more and more difficult. I'd love to have him out there, and especially at this time of year.
8: And Hawk Harry Morrison has signed a one-year contract extension to remain at the club next season. That's the latest news and sport.
21: 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Jeremy Hoisler has been in the business for 20 years and he's now the proud local owner of Stevenson's Kitchens and Joinery, Robson Street, Warrnambool.
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23: Hi, I'm Liam McCullough and this is what's making news across the southwest. Property and rent prices in Warrnambool have risen again due to a lack of supply, according to the Real Estate Institute of Victoria data. The median house price in Warrnambool is now $660,000, up $10,000 on the previous quarter. And in sport, here are the weekend's Hampden League netball results. Cobden defeated Terang Mortlake by 7. Hamilton won their match against Portland by 5. North Warrnambool secured a 15-goal victory over Camperdown. Koroit defeated the Warrnambool Blues by 20, while South Warrnambool beat Port Ferry by a margin of 27.
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4: Your four-day forecast for the Great South Coast. A gale warning remains current for coastal areas. Partly cloudy this afternoon. A medium chance of showers becoming less likely later, with southwesterly winds 25 to 40 kilometres an hour, tending westerly 15 to 20 k's later this evening. A possible shower tomorrow, a top of 15 degrees after an overnight low of 7. Thursday, cloudy, 16. And Friday, partly cloudy, a top of 14 degrees.
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4: Right now, it's 14 degrees.

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Back after 6 o'clock tonight with Jared Healy and Kenny Hinkley and Champion Data's Daniel Hoyne to break down all of the AFL stats as he does each and every Tuesday night during footy season. 14 past 2, the brothers Gibb on the way, Alice Cooper and the Scorpions. 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

0: 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Alice Cooper on your home of the Morning Rush with Sean and Monkey. Well, Radio Scattergrees is your chance to win cash every weekday morning. And it's, well, it went off yesterday, so it reset to $100 today. And Indy and her pop Dez played this morning with the letter C.
1: Good answers. 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
0: 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How good would that be? 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

0: 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Let us know if you have an upcoming community event and we can help give it some promotion for you through our websites and, of course, here on the radio. Now, big congratulations to the winners of this year's Warrnambool Winter Hunt. Taking out first place were Denim Chaps, followed by Possums, the Fishy Dippies, and Pringles 5. This was the scavenger hunt, the online digital scavenger hunt that ran across the winter school holidays and was organised by the Woodford Primary School. So well done to everyone that got involved in that, solving clues, exploring Warrnambool, and helping out Woodford Primary School at the same time. Special shout out to Mums Jodie and Alison for organising another fantastic hunt. No doubt it'll be back bigger and better next year.
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0: 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Bryan Adams, he'll be back in Australia for another tour, early 2027. 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We'll check your four-day forecast and some MJ on the other side. 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
13: 15 degrees in Melbourne, partly cloudy tomorrow, a top of 15. It's 3 o'clock. Good afternoon, I'm Jordan Tunbridge. Fuel analysts say despite the single biggest spike in oil prices since 2020, the local petrol cost may only see a moderate rise. Jefferson Shaw reports.
14: Oil prices have surged more than 10% following heightened tensions in the Middle East and suggestions of a US toll on shipping in the Strait of Hormuz. NRMA spokesperson Peter Curry says our regional benchmark price for diesel has increased by $7 a barrel and unleaded by nearly $2. He says while markets have reacted, retail prices have so far remained relatively stable.
15: Certainly we've seen a fair bit of restraint domestically.
14: However, Mr. Curry says sustained high oil prices could see prices rise at the Bowser. Jefferson Shaw, Sydney.
13: There's been a breakthrough in Melbourne's hospitality wars, with the Operation Eclipse Task Force making its most significant arrest yet. Police swooped on a family home in Essendon this morning, arresting a 20-year-old man accused of using encrypted apps to commission a string of firebombings. Detective Inspector Graham Banks says the man is alleged to be a high-ranking member of an organised criminal syndicate whose leader is offshore.
16: This particular syndicate and the offshore tasker at this stage is barracked around having 2,000 offenders at his disposal. I personally believe that's an elevated number, but it's well within the realms of possibility that there's literally hundreds.
13: Jacinta Allen says her government was not involved in a dispute on the Victorian Eye and Ear Hospital, which saw a contractor fired. A senior official in charge of the hospital rebuild says he was forced to sack a contractor because the CFMEU didn't like them. The Age is reporting the Allen government intervened to have a plasterer removed from the site because they'd attracted the disapproval of the rogue building union. But the Premier insists that wasn't the case.
17: This was an historic matter. It goes back a number of years. There was a lengthy mediation process that was undertaken. That the state was not a party to that mediation process. So in terms of the details of what was in dispute between the subcontractor and the head contractor, that is something you'd have to seek that information from those parties.
13: The Big Bash League has decided to fixture a cricket match on Christmas Eve. Melbourne Renegades to host the Hobart Hurricanes under lights at Junction Oval. It will go head-to-head with Carols by Candlelight nearby at Sydney Meyer Music Bowl. Former Australian cricketer Kim Hughes telling Tony Moclair he doesn't like the idea.
18: 2020, hit and giggle. When I say hit and giggle, they can do that on another day, for goodness sake. There's enough other day that could be appropriate, but not the 24th.
13: Checking finance, the All Ordinaries down 17 points, one Australian dollar trading at 69.17 US cents.
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13: Melbourne coach Stephen King says he hopes Tom Sparrow will be a one-club player as interest in the D's midfielder continues. Essendon and Port Adelaide are reportedly both interested in the 26-year-old's signature. King says while he hopes he stays, he wants what's best for the unrestricted free agent.
20: He's in our leadership group. He's a massive part of the way we're playing at the moment and the way I love a midfielder to be, a two-way runner that's unconditional in the way they go about it. So, yeah, he's all in every week he plays for us, and that's all I can ask as a coach.
13: Western Bulldogs halfback Bailey Dale will be sidelined for at least 5 weeks after scans revealed he suffered a shoulder fracture in Sunday's win against West Coast. And Conor McGregor's coach denies the Irishman had a knee issue heading into his UFC fight, which lasted just over a minute. That's the latest news and sport.
21: Stevenson's Kitchens and Joinery is under new ownership. Jeremy Heusler has been in the business for 20 years and he's now the proud local owner of Stevenson's Kitchens and Joinery, Robson Street, Warrnambool.
22: Harvey Norman Computers is being renovated, so they're clearing out stock before the hammers start swinging. Keep an eye on the progress and score a deal at Harvey Norman Computers Raglan Parade.
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23: Hi, I'm Liam McCullough and this is what's making news across the southwest. A drone-based research program is tracking endangered southern right whales along the Great Ocean Road to support their long-term survival. The Eastern Mar Aboriginal Corporation has launched a dedicated study into the vulnerable eastern population known as Kunta Pool. And in sport in the weekend's Hampden League netball results, Cobden had a 7-goal win against Terang Mortlake. Hamilton proved too strong for Portland, winning winning by 5. North Warrnambool beat Camperdown by 15. Koroit dominated Warrnambool Blues by 20. And South Warrnambool powered past Port Fairy, winning by 27.
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3: Your four-day forecast for the Great South Coast. A gale warning remains current for coastal areas. Partly cloudy this afternoon. A medium chance of showers becoming less likely later, with southwesterly winds 25 to 40 kilometres an hour, tending westerly 15 to 20 k's later this evening. A possible shower tomorrow, a top of 15 degrees after an overnight low of 7. Thursday, cloudy, 16. And Friday, partly cloudy, a top of 14 degrees.
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3: Right now, it's 14 degrees.

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0: 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Round 19 this weekend, and it kicks off Thursday night at GMHBA Stadium in Geelong. The Cats, who are absolutely up against it, they take on the Saints. Geelong spearhead Jeremy Cameron out with that AC joint injury and potentially for the rest of the season. We shall see. Sydney Swans and the Adelaide Crows, that's our match Friday nights. Saturday night, it's the big one at the MCG. Old rivals Collingwood and Carlton go head-to-head. And Sunday, the Gold Coast Suns take on the Doggies from People's First Stadium on the Gold Coast. 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It all starts 6 o'clock Thursday night. Yeah.
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0: Better music and more of it, 94.5 3YB FM and Desiree. Well, if you are in Koroitz, just be mindful there are some drainage works happening this week in High Street, underway on the eastern side of the street from outside the Koroit Library through to the southern end of the Moynshire Council Depot. There'll be no parking available in that area while the works are being completed, and pedestrian access is also restricted. Library visitors are asked to park on the western side of High Street, and the works are expected to take around 1 week. For more details, just check out the Moynshire Council website.
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0: 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Heading towards 4 o'clock, well, the weather is going to improve for us as the week goes on. We've had a pretty wet, wild and woolly few days, but we'll take a look at your four-day forecast on the other side of the news next at 4 o'clock, and then we'll take the long way home with Supertramp. Also got Roxette for you. And the Oils, the Dead Hearts. It's coming up for you after four.
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15: 15 degrees in Melbourne, partly cloudy tomorrow, a top of 15. It's 4 o'clock. Good afternoon, I'm Jordan Tunbridge. Police say they've made their most consequential arrest so far as they investigate Melbourne's hospitality wars. Madeleine Burke reports.
16: A 20-year-old man accused of directing a string of violent crimes targeting Melbourne hospitality venues was arrested at his family home in Essendon this morning. He's accused of tasking offenders with home invasions, arsons and kidnappings. Detective Inspector Graham Banks says it's believed the man contacted offenders via encrypted apps under the username Combank.
17: Intelligence suggests that he came up with this handle based on the amount of wealth he was generating for the criminal organisation.
16: Investigators allege the man is high-ranking within an organised criminal syndicate whose leader is offshore and has links to Kaz Hamad.
17: This particular syndicate and the offshore tasker at this stage has barracked around having 2,000 offenders at his disposal.
16: The man remains in custody. Police say he could be linked to dozens of incidents. Madeleine Burke, Melbourne.
15: A Jewish University of Melbourne professor has faced the Anti-Semitism Royal Commission, recalling how he feared for his safety after masked protesters stormed his office and accused him of genocide. Professor Stephen Prorer told the hearing the university's handling of the incident left him deeply disappointed, with those punished over the protest due to return to campus without him being told their identities. A collapsed Middle East ceasefire could see millions slugged with higher fuel prices, although some analysts believe a petrol price hike in Australia could be restrained. Oil prices have surged by more than 10% following a US blockade of shipping through the Strait of Hormuz. The NRMA's Peter Khoury says prices at the bowser have so far been relatively stable.
18: We may see more volatility with the oil prices, but whatever increases are coming down the line should not be significant, not in the short term anyway.
15: A leading car expert has welcomed an election promise by the coalition to increase the speed limit on the Princess Freeway to 110 kilometres an hour. Paul Marich from carexpert.com says it is a common sense move, but won't save too much time for those driving to and from Geelong.
19: Bumping it up to 110 k's an hour is probably only going to save you about 2.5 minutes. So it's not the groundbreaking change that people think it is. I'm more concerned, though, that if you drive regularly between Geelong and Melbourne, for example, the quality of driving is horrendous at 100.
15: The death toll from a massive fire at a Bangkok music bar has risen to 30. More than 70 people remain in hospital. Checking finance, the All Ordinaries down 13 points, one Australian dollar trading at 69.17 US cents.
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15: Melbourne vice captain Jack Viney could miss the rest of the season with a back injury preventing him from running. The veteran midfielder is yet to play this year after injuring his Achilles in the pre-season. The world's best golfers are preparing for the final major of the year, the Open Championship at Royal Birkdale in the UK. Former world number one Jordan Spieth feels he's due a run in contention after steadily improving his recent form.
21: There are things I can do now that I can do significantly better than I could when I was number one in the world. There should be nothing that should stop me in my own head of being able to search and believe that I can reach that again.
15: Seven Aussies will tee off from Friday morning, including former champion Cameron Smith. And a massive blow for the Storm's hopes of qualifying for the NRL finals, Cam Munster sidelined for 6 weeks. That's the latest news and sport.
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0: Your 4-day forecast for the Great South Coast. A gale warning remains current for coastal areas. Partly cloudy this afternoon. A medium chance of showers becoming less likely later. with southwesterly winds 25 to 40 kilometres an hour, tending westerly 15 to 20 k's later this evening. A possible shower tomorrow, a top of 15 degrees after an overnight low of 7. Thursday, cloudy, 16. And Friday, partly cloudy, a top of 14 degrees.
25: 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Speak to your local Arnold Thomas and Becker lawyer today.
0: Currently, it's 13 degrees.

94.5 3YBFM. We are your home of the morning rush with Sean and Monkey. They are back to drive you home from 5 o'clock this afternoon and here to start your day again tomorrow morning from 6. All thanks to Warrnambool Toyota. 13 past 4 with Dave Drinkle. The oil's soon. This is KC and the Sunshine Bands. Give it up. 3YBFM.

0: The census is coming this August. You'll get instructions soon on what to do. 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

0: 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It's the Oils on the station you listen to most for Sports Day. Jared Healy and Kenny Hinckley back tonight from 6 o'clock. Champion Data's Daniel Hoyne to join them. He'll break down all of the AFL stats. Preview of round 19 coming up. The Cats yet to rule out injured pair Tanner Bruin and Jack Henry for Thursday night's clash with St Kilda. Bruin suffering a neck injury while Henry injured his throat in the loss to the Giants. Coach Chris Scott saying they'll make the call later in the week. Grian Myers will return to the Cats senior side this weekend, which I think most Cats fans will be pretty happy about, myself included. And a massive blow for the Melbourne Storm and their hopes of qualifying for the NRL finals. Cameron Munster has been sidelined for 6 weeks with a knee injury. Plenty coming up tonight on Sports Day after six.
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0: Better music and more of it. 94.5 3YB FM. It's Matchbox 20. Dave Drinkhall this afternoon. 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That's when Koroit and District Primary School will brighten up your winter with their Winter Lights and Delights evening. 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We've got all those details at the Deakin University Warrnambool Events page. 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

0: 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Jared Whateley is back this week. He'll have his thoughts from the Whateley podcast. And Sean and Monkey are going to drive you home. 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
14: 14 degrees in Melbourne, partly cloudy tomorrow, a top of 15. It's 5 o'clock. Good afternoon, I'm Jordan Tunbridge. A 20-year-old man who was arrested at his home in Essendon this morning is believed to be one of the main players in Melbourne's hospitality wars. Investigators claim the man directed offenders through encrypted messaging apps under the username Combank and is part of an organised crime syndicate known as the Commission. Detective Inspector Graham Banks says investigators are continuing to look at all possible motivations behind the offending, including who is involved and why.
18: Cocaine is a very significant commodity for this group, but we're still working through why that occurred and also why it stopped. Clearly there was significant demands for extortion payments to be made, and when that became public, I don't think there's been an offence for over 2 months.
14: A new poll shows Victoria is set for a three-way election contest. Kiara Parker reports.
19: The poll of 6,500 voters conducted by Redbridge on behalf of the Victorian Trades Hall shows Jacinda Allen's government tied with the opposition on 26% primary vote, with One Nation on 27%. The results reveal how just 1% or 2% shift in primary votes can flip who wins certain seats at November state election due to where preferences land. Premier Jacinda Allen brushing off the latest polling.
20: The Victorian community doesn't elect their members of parliament to sit around and examine opinion polls.
19: Unions have been urged to launch a campaigning blitz for Labor. Opposition leader Jess Wilson says Victorians want change.
21: They see a government that has trashed the future of this state, that is not working for them.
19: Kiara Parker, Melbourne.
14: It's been revealed a recipient of one of the state's most prestigious and highest profile community awards has been charged with imitation gun offences. The ABC revealing former Victorian Young Australian of the Year Darcy McGawley-Bartlett was arrested following a raid on his Bendigo home last month. It's alleged police seized 15 gel blasters, police uniforms, fake handcuffs, batons and fake police certificates. The cut to the fuel excise could be extended as oil prices rise amid threats of tolls on the Strait of Hormuz. Donald Trump wants to tax all ships that use the key trade route, claiming the US is providing protection for free. Federal Minister Mark Butler says the Commonwealth would consider all options to drive down petrol prices.
22: This conflict, this war can't end soon enough. Obviously for innocents who are caught up in it in the region, but also for the broader global economy. Of course, we continue to monitor this situation. And if we have to make decisions in the interests of households, we'd obviously look at that at the appropriate time.
14: Checking finance, one Australian dollar trading at 69.17 US cents.
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14: Gold Coast vice-captain Sam Collins says coach Damien Hardwick has addressed the playing group following his comments on Saturday night that their season was effectively done. Collins says Hardwick acknowledged his words were incorrect. Geelong coach Chris Scott hasn't confirmed or denied reports he made direct contact with Essendon Zach Merritt about a possible trade.
24: There's no response. It's kind of like our private and confidential conversations and thoughts and hypotheticals. And I don't know, I'm pushing back more and more on the right to know private information. I just disagree with that in principle. But I also respect the fact that you feel like you need to ask.
14: Collingwood heads to the AFL Tribunal next hour, challenging Billy Frampton's one-match ban for rough conduct. And Wallabies fly half Ben Donaldson insists he'll be fit to face Italy in Saturday's Nations Championship Test. That's the latest news and sport.
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27: They cleared my check to go to Melbourne last year. And the money apparently going to Melbourne wasn't a hell of a lot more than what Collingwood. It was obviously the years for the contract as well. A lot thought that it was clearing it for King, for Ben King to come back, but obviously that's turned a little bit and gone to the Hawthorn side. So having a key pillar down there, you can sort of see that has been a shortfall for them this year. They brought in Buller, but Mychek was that heart and soul compete for you. And I think Mitch Lewis, I've seen, there's something about Mitch Lewis for me. Like, I know there's the games where Gunston's been out. If you give him a run at AFL level, I just think he's got the capacity to take big, strong marks. He's a beautiful on kick of the footy. So if he has a fair run, he could lead a forward line, no sure thing.
26: And head of BBL, Alistair Dobson, on the plans for Junction Oval this season.
28: We'll be certainly looking to up the capacity to closer to 6,000 or 7,000 is the current thinking, which is
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28: Your 4-day forecast. A gale warning is in place for the coast. Partly cloudy this evening. Winds southwesterly up to 25 k's, then tending westerly up to 20 k's later tonight. Overnight, a low of 7 degrees. Onto a cloudy day tomorrow with a top of 15 degrees. Thursday, cloudy, 16 degrees. And Friday, cloudy, expecting a top of 14 degrees.
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28: Currently, it's 13 degrees.
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29: Tuesday edition of the Rewind, and Monkey going back to a decade that a lot of people go, oh my God, take me back, the 70s.
30: Yeah, we're going to hang in the 70s today. A time in Warrnambool where live music was big. You could go to the Palais or the Lady Bay or the Sky Lounge at the Tats. None of which are there now.
29: No. Also on the Rewind, an embarrassing thing happened to me on the weekend at a cafe. Well, let's just say thank God it wasn't here in the southwest.
30: Yeah, glad it wasn't here at one of the many cafes in Warrnambool.

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2: Looking back on this day in history. On this day.
4: Sean and Monkey here on a Tuesday, the 14th of July, as we go back. And we're going to start... Actually, we're going to start with a birthday today, Monkey.
5: Righto.
4: This bloke is 80. If I said he was the main man on Blue Heelers, you know who I'm talking about?
5: Oh, yes. What was it? Croydon was his
4: Croydon. Well done, Tom Croydon. John Wood.
5: John Wood.
4: And they used to send him up on the Full Frontal, I reckon, or one of those shows, and all he did was just stare out the window through this.
5: Too.
4: He just stared out.
5: When there was a mystery going on. Where was that set?
4: Was it Dalesford that it was?
5: No, but
4: Mount Thomas.
5: Mount Thomas.
4: Yeah, but I feel like it was maybe not Dalesford. It was filmed in a regional town outside of Melbourne.
5: I felt if you're a career criminal, you'd go and do a few burgs in Mount Thomas.
4: Yeah,
5: because
4: a lot went on there.
5: Croydon, he wasn't real fit. He didn't get out of the office much.
4: What about this? I'm the same age as this. I find this hard to believe. On this day, the 14th of July, 1983... Mario Brothers was released in Japan.
5: Oh, right.
4: Can you believe that? It's been around. I remember playing it as a maybe 8-year-old.
5: Mario Brothers.
4: At that point, it already... Did you have the entertainment system?
5: The little Nintendo? The little flip thing, you know. And now even I still play with the kid. We still play Mario Kart where they race.
4: Yeah, well, that's been franchised right out.
5: There he is. And what was his offsider? Luigi. Was that his brother? I've never gone down the family tree of Mario.
4: I think they're brothers.
5: Are they brothers? Cousins? Mates?
4: No.
5: He's a plumber, isn't he, Mario?
4: Mario's the red one. Luigi's green.
5: But he's a plumber.
4: I think he is a plumber.
5: Not think.
4: I don't know what Luigi's... I don't know what he does.
5: He's an apprentice.
4: He's probably on JobSeeker, is he?
5: I don't know.
4: Anyway.
5: Saw Mario as a plumber.
4: That's the 14th of July.
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0: Sean and Monkey here. It's the morning rush and it's time to cover off on a bit of sport. Monkey's thought on sport.
1: All right, where do you want to start, Sean? I'm going to give you the choice. I've got footy, cricket, tennis.
0: Well, I'm going to choose cricket because footy got a flogging yesterday with Jared. So yeah, let's go cricket.
1: Okay, Brendan McCullum, as we know, has been sacked as the England cricket coach. Of course, he was a Kiwi.
0: Still is.
1: Yeah, still is.
0: He hasn't moved.
1: Hasn't changed citizenship. And he sort of introduced Bazball. It was him who sort of got them going.
0: A lot of the world laughed at him.
1: Well, it was quite effective for a while, but they're sick of it now. So he's gone.
0: He's out.
1: It got me thinking, do cricket coaches sort of not hang around that long? If I was to ask you who has been Australia's longest serving cricket coach, who would you say?
0: I'm going to maybe say Bob Simpson.
1: Was he 10 years? Yeah. So he was really the first proper one. Up until 1986, I don't think they sort of had a recognised coach, or it was not a professional paid position. But from 86, Bobby Simpson did it for 10 years.
0: Yep, that's right, yep.
1: And got us back going because we were pretty ordinary.
0: Good era.
1: He was pretty disciplined, I think. Got him quite fit. Maybe got him off the grog.
0: No? I think I'm not too sure about that.
1: Dougie Walters wouldn't have liked him.
0: No.
1: And John Buchanan was a close second.
0: Oh, that's
1: John?
0: Right. Yes, I remember him.
1: Glasses, I think. Okay, so that's the cricket stuff. Next, tennis or footy?
0: Oh, okay. No, we're going to finish with footy. So okay. Tennis, please.
1: All right. Well, you know, we've probably all learned

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2: Really hear about it.
3: Maybe not.
2: Nellie Corder, the golfer, she's the best golfer, female golfer in the world, arguably. Her dad was Peter Corder.
3: That's right.
2: Yeah, that's different.
3: Okay, so anyway, good luck to Cruz. There's a viral video doing the rounds even before the final over the weekend in the Junior Wimbledon of him and Roger Federer having hit when he was a tiny little
2: kidding.
3: Kid. He was tiny. It was gorgeous. And just on tennis news, I think in my sports report last week, I might have mentioned that Alex Diminor, the Demon, was very deflated in his press conference when he bowed out of Wimbledon.
2: You did say that.
3: Can you remember that?
2: I do remember you saying that.
3: And it was quite a worry. He was really flat. And I'm now starting to think, did he have other things on his mind? Because he kept this very quiet and out of the media spotlight. The Demon got married on the weekend, Shawnee.
2: Just gone.
3: He married fellow professional tennis star and longtime partner Katie Bolter in a low-key church ceremony in England. Now, guess when he had it?
2: When?
3: Is when the men's final was on. So Zverev and Sinner are playing the men's final. You'd think as a fellow professional sports person, they'd probably tune into the men's final of Wimbledon, wouldn't you?
2: But hold on. Wouldn't he have had his wedding date locked in before the tournament? So is he saying he was never going to make the final?
3: Oh.
2: And maybe was he sitting there at the presser or thinking,
3: trying to look.
2: I haven't picked up the shoes yet. I haven't picked up the shoes yet. I told her I'd picked up the shoes.
3: No, maybe he's sitting at the presser faking all this sadness that I didn't play that well. He might have thrown it. He might have been under the pump
2: Why is his wedding booked on the date?
3: Maybe this
2: Sunday.
3: Let's be honest. He probably had it loosely because it was low key, Sean. It was low key. But geez.
2: He didn't want to get hurt or injured.
3: What if he had pressure from Katie? Now, you make sure you lose.
2: Yeah.
3: You get married Sunday.
4: Leave the drive rush to us. 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
2: On the weekend, as you know, I went and visited my sister and checked out her place that she's had for about a year now. We had a great little sleepover on Friday night.
3: Nice.
2: Woke up on Saturday morning and we were up quite early actually with the kids, and I said, I'll duck out and get some coffees. So being in her town, I looked at my phone and found a cafe. Oh yeah, this will do. Hole in the wall. It was a hole in the wall style cafe.
3: Oh, hole in the wall, yep. Coffee place.
2: Oh, it was early. It opened at, I think it was 7. I got there and I'm standing there shivering away, and I got there and this man was already standing there, and okay, well, he's ordered his coffee and he had headphones on. He was obviously listening to some tunes or a podcast.
3: Yeah.
2: I ordered my coffee and then stood back there, and then I'm waiting. It's just the two of us waiting. And, you know, it's quite a cold morning and you can hear everything, and I'm just standing there and I'm staring at my phone and I hear this noise. I was like, oh my God, he has just done that. He's let Fluffy off the chain really, really loud.
3: Oh, wow.
2: He's dropped one, but he had his headphones on, and I'm not defending him. He's done this. I was like, oh, I don't know where to look. And because when you got your headphones on, you listen to music, you might not be able to tell how loud things are.
3: Oh, okay.
2: Do you know what I mean? Like, say, if you're on an aeroplane and...
3: Well, can't say it's happened to me, but he would definitely be aware that something's happening.
2: His concept of sound might not be...
3: Right.
2: Do you know what I mean? He's got his headphones on.
3: But you were sharp.
2: He has done this noise, and I'm like, oh, my God, he's just done that.
3: Oh, wow.
2: I've turned 90 degrees to not be kind of anywhere near facing him.
3: Mm-hmm.
2: A lady's come around the corner at that exact moment.
3: Oh, no.
2: And I looked at her, and I could tell the way I was looking at her, she thought that was me.
3: She thought that.
2: That's the first thing she thought. She's heard. She's come around the corner right when he's done it. I've looked at her, and she looked the other way, and I'm thinking, no. It wasn't me. It was that man there with the headphones on. But you can't exactly say to her, because you don't know her. They're two strangers.
3: Yes.
2: Excuse me, wasn't me. That was him.
3: You don't want to get ahead of it and try and apologise, because then it's sort of like you're trying to cover it up. That wasn't me. That was him.
2: It was him.
3: What about the barista?
2: No, they wouldn't have heard her. They had the milk going over there. So anyway, I'm standing there and I'm thinking, this is so embarrassing. We stood there for about 10 minutes. I'm thinking, why is this taking so long? Why is this taking so long? It's just him, me, she's ordered, her. Finally, he went up to the counter and they said, an order for whoever. He had 8 coffees. He'd ordered a massive bulk order, and there he is trying to walk away, old Fluffy McGee, with his 8 coffees. And this lady just would not look at me for the whole time I was there, because she thought it was me.
3: Oh, so she became a customer, the other lady?
2: She became a customer. Oh. No, sorry. Yeah, she ordered her coffee.
3: I thought she just kept going. No, she was there.
2: She came around the corner.
3: So you couldn't build rapport with her because she thinks you're the father.
2: She thinks I've done it.
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2: We're talking about the 70s here, Monkey. We're playing 70s bingo.
3: Yeah, well, I saw a clip on social media the other day, a kid saying, "Hey, welcome to Australia in the 70s," and I was enthralled because it had at least 12 to 15 iconic things in this clip. And I'm trying to get you guys to guess which of those really had me stand up and go, wow. Now, some incorrect guesses so far: a Rubik's Cube, a VHS tape. We ruled out the slot car set. Mm. You can rule out a couple others. You can rule out a Sunny Boy. Remember the Sunny Boys?
2: Oh, wow.
3: You can rule out a yo-yo, roller skates, even a Kingswood car. No. Mm. It wasn't those. Donna, first time texter, Shawnee. Hello, Donna.
2: Oh, g'day, Donna.
3: She said, was it The Goodies, which was a great TV show in the 70s? Jill and Ann both text in, was it Treads?
2: I don't know what that is.
3: I don't either. I don't remember them.
2: Okay.
3: A certain type of shoe. And then we had Tony, who said this.
2: Yeah.
4: There's lots of things, but the one thing that got me out of the chair was Elle Macpherson advertising the TAB soft drink.
2: Now, that didn't ring a bell with me at all.
3: Well,
2: you remembered the soft drink.
3: Well, I remember Elle and...
2: Yeah, I remember Elle.
3: ...and TAB separately, but not together.
2: Yeah, and we found this.
5: Cola has a beautiful taste. So good for beautiful.
2: Oh, that's quite catchy.
3: Yeah. And, of course, Elle featuring in that.
2: Yes, yeah.
3: Looking amazing, of course. So none of those. Last chance, all right? We'll go to the song.
2: What's the one item from that little TV kind of ad thingy that you saw that stood out?
3: Well, I saw it and I went, oh, my God, I have not seen one of them in years. Don't think they exist still. Don't think you're allowed to.
2: Any clues?
3: Yeah, it was in your backyard. Jacko said a Pope sprinkler.
2: Yeah.
3: I think they're those sprinklers that slowly went back and forth. I remember those. Not it.
2: No, incorrect. Yeah.
3: Someone else said a Hills hoist, Roz. Oh. Yeah, the old clothesline.
2: Used to get told off, hanging off them.
3: No, but a lot of people have got it correct by text and on phone. But Bronwyn was first through. Are you there, Bronwyn?
6: Yes, I'm here.
3: All right, drum roll here. The 70s bingo card. What was the one item that just got me out of my chair?
6: An incinerator.
3: The incinerator. Yes. Now, for those who don't know what an incinerator is, can you remember? We just burnt everything. Back in the 70s, you just took all your rubbish out of the backyard and just burnt it.
2: The grey bricks. Was yours grey bricks?
3: Oh, I think so.
6: Yeah.
3: Now, were they banned? I think they were banned.
2: Oh.
3: Well, I don't think you can just burn anything these days, but no one has an incinerator anymore.
2: Don't throw the deodorant can in there.
3: Oh, no, that was always a worry. So, yeah, well done, Bronwyn.
0: Rush Rewind has been fully rewound. 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
18: Your four-day forecast. A gale warning is in place for the coast. Partly cloudy this evening. Winds southwesterly up to 25 k's, then tending westerly up to 20 k's later tonight. Overnight, a low of 7 degrees. Onto a cloudy day tomorrow with a top of 15 degrees. Thursday, cloudy, 16 degrees. And Friday, cloudy, expecting a top of 14 degrees.
19: 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Speak to your local Arnold Thomas and Becker lawyer today.
20: Currently, it's 11 degrees.
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23: Hello and welcome along to Sports Day, Tuesday night. So the smartest man in footy, Daniel Hoyne, not far away. I'd like to begin tonight by looking at what it takes to build a premiership potential list. By taking a look at the Dockers. It's a sobering thought, having a look at how long it takes, given the position that Essendon now finds itself in. Along with the Kangaroos, have been rebuilding for a long time, the Suns, who are going to have a setback, Adelaide, Port Adelaide, and West Coast, to name a few, all on rebuilds. It's a message in reality for all clubs that a strategy has to be formulated and adhered to. It needs patience. It needs incredible accuracy and it needs creativity and an understanding that despite all of that, setbacks can still happen. And it's not all about low first round picks. I was moved to examine the Fremantle list build after Ross Lyon pre-match reminded me of how long it takes to get a club up from the bottom of the ladder.
24: We're building it out. We know it takes time. The former club I was at, we started in 16. We fell off the perch, right? And then I get the RC 19, which is fine. And then 7 years later, they're playing in two final series. So it takes a while to build it out. We're in our fourth, it's about 3.5 years. I think we've done a lot of heavy lifting. We'd like to be better on the W's and L's, and we probably should be. So, yeah, you're right, it lags. But in fairness, you've got to get it done.
23: So the Saints are 3.5 years in. Fremantle's list build, premiership list build, started in 2016 with Griffin Logue at pick 8. He's no longer there. But they picked up Sean Darcy at 38, Brennan Cox at 41 and Luke Ryan at 66. Three guns that potentially will be the backbone of a premiership assault in a few weeks' time. In 2017, Angus Brayshaw pick 2. Adam Chera, no longer there, pick 5. Then Lloyd Meek, a good pick at 69. 2018, it continued. Sam Sturt, Lockie Schultz, no longer there, but it was a great pick at 57. 2019, they got serious. Hayden Young was 7. Caleb Sarong at 8. that Michael Frederick was a bonus at 61. 2020, Heath Chapman, 14. Nathan O'Driscoll, 27. Brandon Walker can't get it game. Pick 54, but he's a special buy, Ken. Josh Tracy, though, speaking of special buys, rookie draft number 7 in 2020. 21, Jordan Clark a trade. Jaya Miss, 8. Neil Erasmus, 10. Matt Johnson, 21. And collectively, that group played finals footy for the first time for Fremantle for many years. Then they added the unicorn at the end of that year, and Jager O'Meara. But despite the addition of two senior players, in 2023, they fell off the perch. They missed the finals for 2 years in a row. Gold Coast Suns, take note. In 2023, they added Jeremy Sharp and the prancing pony, Patrick Voss, both SSPs. In 2024, they didn't play finals again. Then they added Shea Bolton in a trade of Murphy Reid. Pick 17, and Isaiah Dugley, another SSP. In 2025, they played finals again, and at the back end of the finals, they added Mason Cox, another SSP, and a trade for Judd McVee to round out their list build. They are now the premiership favourites. But the lessons are there. It took only two top five picks, only seven top 10, including two that are already traded out, seven picks, 30 plus, they're the special buys, four trades, which have been fantastic, and four SSPs. So summing it up, and this is a lesson of patience for all concerned, particularly Bombers fans, it doesn't happen in a few years, even if you get the right people in the right places. Frio began in 2016. They played a couple of finals in 2022, missed for 2 years, didn't fall apart, lost a final in 2025, didn't fall apart again, and now, as a united club, 11 years after starting, they are premiership favourites. As we all know, Ken, in footy clubs, success needs many fathers. Failure is an orphan, but you need more than one man to build a premiership team. Welcome to you.
2: Good afternoon, Jared. Yes, it absolutely, or I couldn't be agree more. That takes more than one person to build a successful and, you know, a team capable of challenging for a premiership, which is what Fremantle are right now. They're capable of challenging for a premiership. And I looked at the champion data stuff today, and they were ranked equal fifth for age this round, the round that just played. Everyone says, you know, they've been young, but they're now starting to get into that sweet spot of the ladder where that comes to average age. And that's selected side on the weekend. They were equal with the Crows, Hawthorn and Frio from fifth to seventh. That's where they sat. You know, and just below them was North Melbourne and Carlton. So there's some Collingwood, Geelong up the top.
23: Yeah.
2: And Brisbane, Sydney. So the older teams are those more experienced teams who do it. To be fair, most of those teams do the drafting and recruiting in a different way, don't they? If you look at Collingwood, Geelong, Brisbane, not so much Brisbane because they've started a long time ago with Fags, but Sydney, Geelong and Collingwood all tend to pick in players from other clubs at the right age. And, you know, we look at that right now with Lachie Neale, odds on to go to Collingwood on a big three-year deal at 33.
23: Yeah.
2: You know, they do it differently, and that's what they do. But it does take more than one person. It's not just a coach. It's more than a coach. It's
23: if you had to name the personnel almost as, you know, as a hierarchy. If he, for instance, there's no Sydney Swans premiership if Richard Collis doesn't go up there and saves the club. Now, you were in a similar position before you were appointed. You had the tarps out. You got rid of the tarps. You seem to have a great relationship with your chairman. But you also need a great fitness guy, developer, recruiting. Yeah. I mean, it's just, can you put them in a hierarchy, Ken?
2: I can't probably exactly put them right, but I think if you think about what you just said about what we had, I mean, David Koch come on board and we needed a, you know, a head figure. We needed someone to bring some relevance to the club. And, and Koch, he certainly did that for Port Adelaide and continues to do that because he's a high profile. But he's also got to be a high profile who sits and trusts the program with the football people, which we had Keith Thomas as CEO. Yep. Keith appointed me as coach. And then we had Darren Burgess as head of conditioning when I walked in. And then a couple of years later, we had Peter Rode initially, but a couple of years later, we brought in Chris Davies. And that team stayed together for a long period of time. And that's why we had stability at our footy club, because we actually had the key personnel in there running their parts of the business. And we also had Jason Cripps. I should have mentioned Jason Cripps and Jeff Parker as our head recruiter. So they were the people who were, and most, Richo's now CEO. Parks and Crippo are still at the footy club. Obviously, the most others have. But we trained under Darren Burgess with the head of conditioning now, who's Tim Parham, who's now head of conditioning. So there's a lot of people who understand Port Adelaide that are there, but they also understand the importance of stability, and that's some questions you'd be asking about some other clubs right now.
0: Well, I think it's a really important lesson for the Gold Coast. I mean, they may miss the finals. Big deal. Get over it and get on with the job of building your list and getting to where Fremantle. They missed out in finals in 2022, and or was it 22 and 23? Or 23 and 24? Anyway,
2: yeah, 24.
0: And yet they didn't fall apart. They didn't divide the club. They just got on with the rebuild, and now they're sitting in the best position they've been since Ross took them to the grand final, I think, in about 2013.
2: Yeah, it might have been 14, I reckon, that they played. But you're right. That's exactly right, Jared. They, you can't fall apart, and that's where it's often happens. What, you know, and I won't call it a gap year, but the year that the Gold Coast Suns are faced with now is not unusual in football, that you see a team who gets sort of there and you think they're just about ready, and then there's that one more little drop-off where you go, you know, okay, did we get just a little bit ahead of ourselves? Did we not quite understand where we were going? And then you get the reminder and you go, oh, hang on, we know how to do this. We just got to do it the right way. And when you do that, you can jump back up the ladder.
0: Yeah.
2: That's what you can do. You can jump back up the ladder. And, you know, we're all a bit disappointed with the way the Suns have gone this year, but I'd be pretty optimistic around what they can achieve in the near future if they maintain the line, which they will. They have to. They got Damien. I mean, Damien's a long-term contract. They got Mark Evans. You know, they got some good experienced people in the key positions, as you talked about.
0: Yeah, just got to hold it together right now. 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Coming up, Ken's 10 very shortly, but just a couple off the text machine. It's a good reason why to stick fat with the Suns. Well, they've got to stick fat with themselves, most importantly. Bombers will be fine, Jared. Current crop of kids look great. Lots of money to spend. Good to bite the bullet and fully rebuild. Jared, if you go by the Swans and Geelong model, there's ways to avoid bottoming out. Smart recruiting and player development is key. Yeah, bottoming out is a no-go for anybody. But if you do get it wrong, you know, with successive administrations, then there is only one way to go, and that's collectively and get your rebuild absolutely right. So which role drives the stability the most? Ask Tim. Ken, which role?
2: The role that drives stability the most is at the very top of the club.
0: Yep.
2: You know, and that, I think that's whether it's your chairman and your CEO. I think they are the two that have to drive stability the most, because they have to set the plan, and they have to say, we are not going to budge from this plan. And that is the way we're going to see it through. One of the things I remember saying to Port, and I said to KT, Keith Thomas, at the time, was, Keith, you know, I won't do this job unless it's a 4-year contract, because otherwise, 2 years in, you'll get jumpy. And funnily enough, we're in our best position probably 2 years in, but you get a bit jumpy on it. And I said, you'll end up in the same spot. So my belief was you had to stay strong on the same path for a good period of time. And, you know, I got 13 years, so I can't complain about a period of time. And I think that's right. Everyone needs to stay on path. Clubs who make all these strange decisions and changes, and, you know, and Jared, it happens a lot at the top of the board. You know, if we look at Essendon right now, well, Andrew's on the right path. He's absolutely on the right path, and he's trying to bring the club together. You know, so if he sticks to the journey that he needs to go down, and then I think it's Tim Roberts is their new CEO. Yep. I mean, he's worked under Andrew on the board. So it looks like a pretty strong alignment. Now it's the challenge of the next piece, and that's obviously the coach.
0: Pies seem to play in a prelim every few years. Cats even more. Some clubs have the secret sauce. Yeah, the secret sauce, I'm not sure how to phrase this, Ken, but you can stay up the top, and I think everybody is thrilled if you're barracking for a club that stays up the top. But picking those flags, it seems to be another level again.
2: Yeah, it does, doesn't it? It's absolutely another level to get the flags and to make sure you win. Most teams, like if we go back through history, Jared, and just use this century, if we go back to the Brisbane Lions at the start of the year, did it through rebuild.
0: Yep.
2: Didn't they? They did it through
0: They went five wins, five wins.
2: That was
0: wins.
2: The late, great Robert Walls, wasn't it, at one point? And then John Northey and then Lee Matthews. Is that what they went with? I'm trying to think. That was a sort of chain of command. But they had to build, and they brought in this elite young midfield group that become superstars. Then you go into the, you know, the Cats, who I was a part of. That was all about rebuild. That was all about bringing great people and
0: stability.
2: High draft picks. And now they've been able to continue to train and play a Geelong way for the last 20 years, which is remarkable. But that all come about from a proper rebuild. Then Hawthorn. They had a rebuild. Remember the draft picks? Lewis, Franklin, Ruffhead?
0: Yes.
2: You know, they had a rebuild, and they go on and become a power team with Clarko and win four in that period of time. And then we get Richmond.
0: Yep.
2: Who had a rebuild under Damien. You know, remember Damien in year six, in 2016, there was talk about sacking him.
0: Yeah, there was.
2: Peggy O'Neill and Brendan Gale said, nah, we're on path. We're on track here because they had a rough bounce at the end of that year. Well, okay, we're on track here. Let's stick the course. They win three flags. And now the next rebuild has won two of the last three flags and been in the three grand finals has been Brisbane.
0: Yep.
2: So they've been separated by the occasional, you know, Collingwood and Geelong.
0: Mm-hmm.
2: But most of the time the dynasty teams come from the bottom, like Fremantle, up.
0: Getting a couple of A-graders.
2: Yeah, and then you top it up at the end and that's what happens, you know, and there's sometimes you've got to be ready for it.
0: Another example for the Suns is Melbourne. Yep, Melbourne missed out... Well, the 2018 to 21 is here, but they certainly played in a final and then went back down for a couple of years and kept it together. Ken's bang on about Gold Coast. Geelong made finals 04-05, and they look to be on the up with a lot of young talent and had a dreadful year in 06. The rest is history. We're going to move on, though. We've got Ken's 10 coming up, $25 off for 6 months with Mate Internet.
21: It's time for Ken's 10 on Sports Day.
0: Indeed it is, Ken. And tonight's top 10 is the best captains in 26.
2: Yeah, and this is a really tough topic. I mean, you've set me a task here, Jerry, but I thought I'd have a crack at it. And some of the things that the one thing I put in place, no co-captains, because I found that who's the captain that's leading the best, because Hawthorn's a great example, Sicily or Newcombe.
0: Yeah.
2: I mean, they're both, you know, in the Lions, Dunkley, Andrews and McCluggage. McCluggage's been out a fair bit, but you go, oh, I'm not quite sure. Who, Andrews has been on the main captain all the way through. So I left them out. So anyone who gets a bit cranky about them being left out. I started at 10 and I started with Mills, Callum Mills from the Sydney Swans. I think he's had a pretty strong year himself and he's come in and held them together. Now he's challenged us to continue to hold them together, I reckon, because they've been asked a few questions just in the last 2 or 3 weeks. And, you know, I'll be interested to see how they respond on Friday night, which I'll be up there doing the game for AFL Nation. So look forward to that. Number 9, I've gone with Toby Green at number 9 because I think Toby's had a... You know, he's had that sort of year. I reckon he's about middle of the table, but he's actually now just getting his team together at the right time.
0: Yep.
2: And in 6 weeks' time, you know, if they keep going the way they are, you know, Toby Green might be a fair bit higher. So it might be a little bit low for Toby by the end of the year. At number eight, Nick Dacos. I've got a couple of stand-in captains who have had to shoulder a big load. I think Nick's
0: done
2: had
0: a great
2: to do
0: job.
2: All bar four.
0: Yep.
2: All bar four of the games that he's played in. He's his own individual. I mean, individual form is really important as a captain. Craig Bellamy once said to me that, you know, when he had Cam Smith, Cooper Cronk and Billy Slater.
0: Yeah.
2: See, I learnt really easy. Your best players, your leadership players are not that great unless they can just deliver on game day the most.
0: Yep.
2: You know, and that was one of the bits of advice I'd got a long, long time ago. And I thought, great advice. You've got to be a great player to be a great captain. Paddy Cripps has come hard.
0: He's
2: put him in at 7. He's come really hard. His last 7 weeks, he's led the club really well in really tough circumstances. So Paddy's had a great last 7 or 8 weeks. It'd be interesting to see what his last 6 weeks are like. And now this gets really dumb. I mean, at number 6, I've got Butters because he stepped in for Rosie at round 2 and couldn't, again, until the weekend, you couldn't ask him to have played any better and lead any better. And it's a big job and a big club to have to lead from. And Zach's done, with all the scrutiny that he's been under this year, I think he's done an outstanding job of maintaining the team and looking at...
0: maintained all Australian form.
2: Yeah, All-Australian form. What's another question for you, Jerry? Does he make the All-Australian team, missing five or six games at the back end of the year?
0: Probably be in mind. You just have to have a look at the next best. But
2: he was at number six.
0: Yep.
2: He was at number six. Another topic. Cal Wilkie at number five, been really good. Unbelievable. And I just got a feeling about the Saints. I think
0: You tipping them to beat the Cats?
2: I don't know whether I'm absolutely tipping them yet, Jerry, but I've got a bit of positivity around what they could possibly do down there. It's a fortress. Yep. I was looking at it today. You know, they haven't won since 1999, I think, down at the Cattery.
0: Okay.
2: So it's a big tip, isn't it, if you go against the 27 years of history. So, you know, I think they're thereabouts. I think the Bont's been unbelievably good.
0: Yep.
2: Marcus Bont and Pally. So, I mean, the next four just could have been in any order. Could have flipped them upside down and around three times and end up in right or wrong. But Marcus Bont and Pally at number four, the flag mantle, three mantle at number three, Alex Pearce. I think he's, you know, he showed again the other night what he's so good at. I think he's been amazing, you know, and he's always amazing when they need him the most. And that's a great captain, isn't it? When you want a big moment, he's the one who plays big for them. And, you know, he did it again the other night when, you know, he took care of Charlie. So he was someone, look, one and two was, again, I said three and four were hard to split, but one and two was impossible nearly. But I went with two, Jordan Dawson. I think he's, you know, with all the challenges that he's had to face this year and, you know, but the way he's played and led his team and been Mr. Reliable week in, week out, and he's got their team in a really challenging and possible surging position. And, you know, again, Friday night will be a big night for Jordan and his team, but he's number two captain so far this year. And number one, number nine.
0: I think the nine's going to get a run.
2: Number nine, you just can't not.
0: No.
2: I'm sorry. You just can't not go with Max Gawn at number one. You just have to go with Max. Melbourne, everyone, me included, I thought bottom six at best. You know, and Max Gawn, ruck rule change, everything else that's going on. The way he leads that footy club, the way he plays, and in a time where that club could have fallen to pieces in a big way, that's the thing I've looked at the most. I think he's been the reason, along with Stephen King.
0: Yep.
2: That they've stuck together and they're not only going to surprise everyone, they're going to challenge everyone between now and the end of the year. And I give it to him at number one. So that's my 10, Jared. Captains in 2026 at round 19 coming up. So there's a few that are, there's not many that miss out when you've got, you know, co-captains that you don't include, but there is some other, I'm sure there's some others out there that people would be a bit annoyed with. Paddy Dangerfield, you know, and things like that at that number could have been at number 10 or 8 or 9. So.
0: Yep.
2: It was a choice, and it was a difficult choice, but you set me the task, and I had a crack.
0: Well, you've had a manful crack, Ken, and not too many people disagreeing with you on the text just as we head through, but that was a $25 off for 6 months, top 10 from Ken with Made Internet. Save more when you bundle. 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Tim Watson was pretty passionate this morning. I enjoyed what he had to say. Not the subject, but the impassioned delivery was just showed you just how much he is hurting about his old club.
3: You know, I was thinking about this the other day. I got to Essendon in 77. Essendon right now are at the lowest point of that whole period of time that I've been associated with.
4: More than the drug saga?
3: Oh, more than that. Yeah, more than that right now. More than that right now when you look at the win-loss record. I mean, the whole supplement saga thing was like a terrible thing that a football club, you know, stained a football club for a period of time. And I think they're out of that now. What is worse now is sort of the on-field performances. Even if you go back and look at the team they had to cobble together back in that year, they were better than what this side is producing right now.
4: Yep.
3: So that's how far we've fallen as a team and a club, and that's where they've got to pick themselves up from and rebuild themselves from.
0: Yeah, there's Tim Watson, pretty blunt, pretty open, and as a great of the club and in some ways the public spokesperson for the club, he's hurting along with each and every other resident supporter out there.
2: Yeah, he certainly is. It's a big call though, Jared.
0: Yeah.
2: It's a big call. I mean, Tim's as well, he's got more information than any of us. So we listen to what Tim says. The drug saga was massive though, wasn't it? Yeah. I mean, when you think about it for a footy club, I can't ever remember. Can you remember anyone in any club in your time being in such a state when it came to the drug saga?
0: No, that was a world of its own, those 2 or 3 years that in some ways was the worst time in my career as behind a microphone. It was just so difficult because so many good people in footy were in serious trouble, and there was mate against mate, and it was a disaster. And it's great that it's well and truly behind us, but it's broken the club in some respects. And right now, I hope Andy Welsh is good enough to keep it together along with the new board, the new CEO and the people on that board, and start by putting in the foundations. And no matter how long it takes, just stay the course. Chris Scott at his weekly press conference today, and we're still optimistic about this season.
4: The challenge when you're a bit up and down is to not fall in love with yourself when things go well, because often you get a few breaks, like you play a good team at a good time, or they have a few issues and you get a bit of luck yourself. But also just not lose your mind and make issues bigger than they are when you have the inevitable flat spot. And I mean, Freo might be the exception at this stage, but there's still a fair bit of footy to go. It's naive to think that you're ever going to have the perfect season. But what I do know from experience is it's very, very easy to compound bad things if you do lose your mind. And I think we're more in that position now where it's like things aren't going exactly the way we want, but they're not disastrous either. My guess is, and I haven't analysed the fixture to within an inch of its life, but my guess, educated guess, is that our destiny is well and truly in our own hands. So let's not make things worse by compounding, you know, our negative issues, and sort of focus on what is possible for us.
0: Great insight, I think, for everybody in all walks of life. The message from Chris Scott to his supporters and his team. I can hear the music, Ken. That just means one thing.
2: It's getting close.
0: It is getting close. The second smartest man in footy goes head-to-head with Ken Hinckley on the other side of this break. 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
10: 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Well, he's here, he's got a smile on his face, he's been in good form, as our Daniel Hoyne. Welcome to you, mate.
11: Hello, G. Hello, Ken. Great to be here on a Tuesday. 6 weeks to go. How good?
10: Six weeks? This is about time you start making your big predictions.
11: How good? 6 weeks to go.
10: He starts getting on the front foot here, Ken. Look out.
12: Tell you what I was doing, Jared, today. I was looking back over his first 18 weeks and some of his bowl predictions. Ooh, they look a little bit, you know.
11: Questionable?
12: Like sucking on a lemon a little bit. Bit of a sour taste about it.
10: What was the number one suck?
12: No, I'm just going to let him think about that before. I want to start him off with a little bit of a funny feeling. So.
11: It's a bit unnerving.
12: I reckon I've got him.
11: I can't remember what I said yesterday, let alone what I said in round 6 or round 12, I can assure
12: you. Mate, don't worry, you're not on your own. Half an hour ago, I forget.
11: I tell you what, though, Ken, how good is it, though? Like 6 weeks to go. Yeah. There's a lot.
0: Now from Warrnambool Veterinary, it's Dr. Rob Delaney.
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12: Don't worry, you're not on your own. Half an hour ago, I forget.
11: I tell you what though, Ken, how good is it though? Like 6 weeks to go. Yeah. There's a lot, you know, there's a lot at stake. We're getting over that sort of bit of a junk sort of period of the season.
13: We're on the runway, aren't we?
11: We are on the runway. Yeah, we're on the runway. You are who you are. You are who you are now, G, which we'll do that. We'll do that topic over the next few weeks. But okay. I'm excited actually getting my first topic of the day, overall observations, because Ken... So we're in...
13: Ken hasn't told us about Tassie yet. He's just kept it quiet. I think he must be wanting to talk to you about it.
11: Yeah, right.
12: So, Horny, what'd you have on your mind? I'm very fond of Hobo.
11: So I've titled it The Sweet 16.
13: Yeah.
11: So I think looking at the remaining 54 matches of the season,
13: yeah,
11: I think there are 16 matches with implications to the final 10, final 6, and final 4. So going through, you know, potential, you know, later predictors and all this sort of stuff, this is where I'm sort of stepping into for the first time in my 5 years doing this. Oh, but how fun is it, though? It's just great. Oh, if this team loses this team loses that. So we're just going to break it down into the three categories first. So it looks like, and come with me, Ken, on this, it looks like that you might need 48 points to get into the wild card spot.
12: Yep.
11: So
12: 12 wins.
11: Yeah. So that's if you think of the 48 point bracket, if you're one of those teams that are around there, that means that the Dogs are going to have to win three. They're going to might have to win three because their percentage is so poor, 92%. So they have to win three. They've got Richmond there where you think that they might bank. Then they've got five others that are going to be challenging, including this week, because we've spoken about the Dogs' profile on this show. It doesn't read well. Okay. That profile, you see that game against West Coast, you know, they slowly get done. Collingwood are probably going to have to win three to get in.
13: So not an easy draw, the Pies.
11: No, they've got an extremely challenging draw to come through. So they're going to be in that interesting spot. Can you go 3-3 when you've got Brisbane and Adelaide over in Adelaide and Hawthorn? Then you've got Carlton and Geelong
13: injuries
11: in that period as well. The Cats are going to have to win three. Their percentage is healthy. Their draw to the year means that they're probably going to get that done quite comfortably. It's just whether or not they can challenge for the top six, which we'll get into. Saints are going to have to go 4-6.
13: Mm-hmm.
11: So they've got that. They've got a lot of those wild card spots or wild card games coming up, Ken, including this week.
13: Games.
11: They've got Gold Coast as well. They've got Carlton in there. They've got North Melbourne in there.
13: So they've got their own destiny in their own hands.
11: Yeah, so I think, you know, you've got to get to that 48-point bracket to be the wild card spot.
13: Plus percentage or...?
11: Percentage, so if you're the Dogs with a percentage of 92, you might have to go one more. But the 48 point mark is what you want to be looking for if you're one of those teams. Then we go to the Fair Dekum stuff. So the ones that, you know, we think that you are, you know, if you use Fag's term, you've got to finish top six to win a result, you know, which I think that we all agree. You're probably looking at a 15 win season to actually finish top six.
13: Do you think the top six may be set?
11: That's what I want to get. So I think, so Collingwood are now seventh at the moment. With Collingwood's draw, you can't really see them running the table the last 6 weeks. So they're probably not going to get there to the 15 wins, which leaves you only with Geelong as the chance to get there. So they've got Richmond, Essendon and North to finish. So you think they go bang, bang, bang.
13: Yep.
11: There's three. Then they've got these three games in a row. The biggest game of the year, Ken and G, in terms of a flip spot for this top six spot, might be the round 20 Friday night Melbourne and Geelong game. So clearly Geelong need to get this done first on Thursday night, which is far from a given, and we'll get into St Kilda later on. But that might be the biggest flip game of the year. And then you get into the top four spot. It's a high bar. It's looking at, again, 17 wins.
13: Yep, and percentage.
11: To get into that top four spot.
13: There's 0.2% separating fourth and fifth.
11: So you think the only way Adelaide get into that top four spot is if they win out? And you think that's unlikely given that they've got to go to Sydney and Freo and Freo. So you think that they're probably going to drop one of those.
13: Yep.
11: Right? The biggest game of the year in terms of absolute immediate premiership chances. So we talked about wild card and top six.

0: Friday night, August 7, round 22, Brisbane Hawthorn. The difference...
1: Whereabouts?
0: At the Gabba. The difference between having a crack from second and third, as opposed to having a crack over in Fremantle to start your campaign, that's a significant shift. That's a significant shift.
2: Horny, I don't mind...
0: The hard one?
2: If I'm three or four, because you cross back over in reality, I don't mind getting Freo first.
1: Okay.
0: Yeah, I was gonna ask you that.
2: I get the feel like it's everything's on the table. I get it, and you're playing for a prelim final spot, but you know you do get the backup chance.
1: Yeah.
2: And that's if you're Brisbane, that's or Hawthorn, that's at MCG or the Gabba. So it puts you in a, you know, you don't have to go there, because if Freo win that first final, you've got to play through Freo in Perth to make it to the grand final. I don't want that one.
0: Yeah, yeah. Because it's a bit, it reminds me, it's a good point you make, Ken, because it reminds me a little bit of last year when Brisbane and Geelong met first week. And it was dubbed, geez, this is a massive, this is a huge one. Whoever wins is probably going to get through to a grand final. But the loser, it was, you know, well, you still have to wrap back around. You have to get, there's still a chance to go back around and actually get them back again. So, yeah, I had a few people after our show last week that asked, can you give us your top four prediction, top six prediction? Oh, I wouldn't even know who's who. And I did the exercise Monday morning. I think this is actually quite enjoyable. So 48 points for the wild card spot.
1: Yep.
0: 15 wins to give yourself a legitimate chance of it being a threat to get top six.
1: Yep.
0: And 17 for the all important
1: Couple of people on the text machine are suggesting, Hoiny, you're the smartest man in footy, but Melbourne will be top four.
0: I reckon Melbourne have every chance to be top four. Yep. I think Melbourne are, and we'll get into the D's as part of this, as part of this as well. You know, they've got two challenging games in with Fremantle down here, but who knows what Fremantle do that day? They might, who knows what they might do. And Geelong on that Friday night, which I think at the moment Melbourne would back themselves to beat Geelong.
2: They would. They've also got the Suns. I mean, I know the Suns have been terrible, but
0: I'm with you on that. Yeah,
2: people first. That's a tough game.
0: I'm with you on that. Yeah,
1: it's hard to see the Suns not responding to some degree. I mean, there is suggestions there may be some discussions going on up there right now, but...
0: I reckon they're every chance of winning this week against the Dogs. And I don't know, never been part of a footy club, but I just imagine from the outside, if you've lost seven in a row, nothing's going well, and then you win that one game.
1: Yep.
0: Can things just, change a little bit? I'm not talking about them making wild card or anything, but can they just get a little bit of momentum going to be dangerous?
2: No one loves you when you're in this position by yourselves.
1: Yeah.
2: That's the way I think you frame it. It's like no one thinks we're any good. No one, we all understand the language around us. The only people who can change that language, boys, and everyone inside the footy walls is us. Mm. So let's just batten down and represent our team the way we want to, and see let's see if we can show the world who we really are, and not the team we've been for the last 7 weeks. I think it's an opportunity for Damien and his team.
0: Yep. Yeah. Agreed.
1: Did you say Friday night's game is a big one?
0: Friday night's game's a massive. Huge one. Sydney, Adelaide. Yeah. Massive game. Massive. We've been saying this for a little while on the show. Sydney are no lock for second. No lock for second. So that's a huge game.
1: Can the Crows go higher?
0: Yeah, absolutely. They can win out. If they win out, they can absolutely get there.
1: So biggest game in the last six rounds is D's v Cats and D's v Freo at the G. Yep. I suspect Grant is a D supporter. Yeah,
0: it sounds like a Melbourne supporter, Grant. Make sure you're there for both of them.
1: Okie doke. Let's move on, Horny. Talking points?
0: First talking point. 1 + 1 = premiership.
1: Mm.
0: So what I'm referring to here...
2: Offence, defence.
0: We have a team at the moment who is number one offensively in terms of when they win the footy and getting it on the scoreboard, not points for, because that can be a little bit misleading. This is not misleading. When you win the footy, whether that's clearance, kick-in or turnover, number one at getting it on the scoreboard, and when their oppo get the same, they're number one.
1: Yeah.
0: Clearly, that team is Freo. 1 + 1 = premiership. Why does 1 + 1 = premiership?
1: Why does it so?
0: 28 years. Champion data history.
1: History.
0: Hold back history until history changes. We have only seen two teams run the course of a season being 1-1. Do you know what happened in those two teams?
2: I'm assuming premiership.
0: One won a flag by 119 points and won a flag by 81 points.
1: Mm.
0: They combined to win two flags by 200 points. 1-1. If Fremantle run the next 6 weeks and maintain that,
1: get on.
0: And I've been on record on this show saying I've done this for 20 years.
1: Yeah.
0: Been on record as saying that the best profile I've seen, the most complete profile I've seen in a season.
1: Cats.
0: It's the Cats in 22.
1: Yep. You've said that many times.
0: If this Fremantle profile maintains.
1: Don't tell me it's better.
0: That will be the best profile I've seen in my 20 years of doing this job.
1: And that's without pressing the Wharfie time button.
0: It is phenomenal.
1: Yep.
0: What they're doing. And the only thing that we had in seventh heaven 5 weeks ago.
1: Yep.
0: The ball movement game.
1: Yep.
0: Where are they the last 6 weeks?
2: Not I'd say one.
0: One. And it is.
1: Been
0: it
1: a bit
0: is,
1: of improvement.
0: You're now seeing it with their last 6 weeks, second for metres gained by hands.
1: Yeah.
0: There's aggression there. That second half. Ken and Jay, we can all see it. 100 points, unbelievable. They took 23 uncontested marks to kick 100 points.
1: Mm. So it wasn't slow.
0: It's not slow. It's chaotic. It's brutal. It's extreme. And Sydney had a crack.
1: Mm.
0: Sydney's pressure was close to 190.
1: Yep.
0: AFL average this year is 170. But they couldn't stick a tackle against a team that is full of tackle breakers.
1: Mm.
0: That can, when they handle it and they drop it, like that, no one can keep up with it.
1: Mm.
0: So I fully understand and appreciate and respect what Brisbane have done for a couple of years and what they are doing now, because offensively it is brilliant what Brisbane are doing.
1: But
0: I'm stepping into areas that I don't like to. But I'm just looking at it, and you don't know if Fremantle are going to handle the occasion. You got no idea if any team's going to handle the occasion finals and the MCG grand final. You got no idea, right? I got no idea.
1: Take that out of it.
0: If they do handle it, I don't know. I don't know if anyone can challenge them, because it is just perfect with everything that they're doing in their game at the moment.
2: Horny, I went through both teams today, Fremantle and Brisbane, and I tried to separate them with what their qualities are, because Brisbane kicked 16-2 against Geelong at Geelong. That's pretty powerful too.
1: Yep.
2: So you go, well, 15-10 against Sydney at home, 16-2 against Geelong away. I say they're line ball, and I look at both teams, and I actually think they're line ball centre forward.
0: Mm.
2: I think centre forward, both teams have got these amazing weapons, you know, and they can, it's the back half that's going to separate you, I reckon, if I'm being really honest. Pierce, Cox, Luke Ryan, Jordan Clark, McPhee, Chapman, up against, at the other end, you've got Ainsworth, you've got
0: Gallup,
2: Lester Andrews, Zorko, Fletcher, and young fella
0: Wilmot.
2: I go, wow, what's going to separate these two teams? And which one's got the better back line?
0: And that's why, and like we're thinking about it 10 weeks ahead, and I don't want to be disrespectful to Hawthorn and Adelaide and Melbourne.
1: You've written them off.
0: And these teams, but like you just, that's what gets you so excited.
1: You've because written
0: you're
1: off looking, everyone, Horny.
0: You're looking at this profile, which, as I said, that maintains.
1: Yep. What's changed in the last 6 weeks issue that you raised 6 weeks ago?
0: The ball movement, more aggression, more change of angles,
1: speed.
0: More forward handball. Not a little bit more speed, but not necessarily. They're able to do it in multiple ways.
1: Yeah.
0: But you've got that profile there, Ken, which is just extraordinary, as I said. But then they might be coming up against a team who's going for three flags in a row. Yeah. And it is the theatre of it is, for us as neutrals, is extraordinary. You know what Fags is like. But just want to recognise Fremantle and what they're doing at the moment. Yeah. It is just nothing but extraordinary.
1: Well, great under the Dockers.
2: A really good call. The only one I want to throw is a wild card. I think Hawthorn on the G. with their weapons and their nastiness. I kind of like what they can bring, and think
0: I'm shocked that you like the nastiness, Ken.
2: I don't necessarily like the nastiness, but I like the
1: nastiness. He's a devil. This is Sports Day for Kia. Switch to Kia's award-winning EV range right now. Who's got the guess who?
0: Guess who? So there's only been three times this
2: year. Sorry, guys, I'm just leaving the building.
0: No, Ken, this is easy. I'm actually giving you one. This is a genuine half volley for Ken.
1: Okay.
0: I felt a bit sorry for him the last few weeks. Genuine half volley. So there's only been three pairings for the year in the same team.
1: Yeah.
0: Three pairings, so two players, that have had 10-plus clearances each. So Isaac Heaney and Brody Grundy did it in round 10.
1: Yeah.
0: Zach Butters and Jason Horne-Francis did it in the showdown, 10-plus each. Which pairing did it on the weekend? Which pairing did it on the weekend?
1: Simple question.
0: 10-plus clearances each. Which pairing?
1: Get on the phone, folks. Give us your thoughts.
0: Oh, half volley for Ken. Genuine half volley.
1: We're going to take a break here. More guess who on the other side.
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15: Yes, you are. And the guess who is which two players had 10-plus clearances in the same team on the weekend. So off the text, is Ken cheating again?
16: No, I didn't need to, Jared.
17: He shouldn't need to. McDonovan, I'll be disappointed if he doesn't get this.
15: Neil and Ashcroft, Harley and Williams, Berry and Peatling. That'll be my tip. I think they had a big game.
16: Yeah, it's a lock. I did that game, Jared.
15: Did you? That's a lock. Okay. Newcombe and Will Day, Nobby from Tasmania. Rowan Marshall and Garcia is an interesting one from Andrew down at Rosebud. And Oliver and Briggs. Now, I cheated on that one.
17: Oliver and Briggs were class.
15: Yeah, they were.
16: Yeah, and I checked on Bont and Libba because I was a little concerned about them, and you might have hit me with a wild card pointy because they were 10 and 8.
17: Yep, they were.
16: But Peatling and Barry, because I was at the game doing it live.
15: Yeah.
16: Yep. 10 and 10.
17: Look at him. I just wanted to make him feel good. Hey. 6 weeks to go.
15: Coming into finals.
17: Every now and then you're just going to throw a little half volley.
16: I appreciate it, Horny.
17: Give a little bit of confidence.
15: Well, the question really remains is why is he asking before we go to the break? Now, Mitch Cleary on X, 3,983 days after he departed as coach of Essendon, James Hurd has met with the Bombers in his bid to replace Brad Scott. The club legend pitched his case to Don's Power Brokers today. So there's a little bit of news.
16: 3,098 days.
15: 3,983 days 900. After he departed.
16: That's a fair time.
15: Under 4,000 days.
17: A long time.
15: Okay, this is full
17: There's
15: on footy.
17: There's a reason why. Yeah, we'll get into the guess who after the break.
15: David Wills is wondering whether or not you got something positive for the Bombers. Because he's our man from Cobram Estate, and he's going to send us in some good oil for you.
16: Has he ever thought of sending oil to Adelaide?
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27: Your four-day forecast. A gale warning is in place for the coast. Partly cloudy this evening. Winds southwesterly up to 25 k's, then tending westerly up to 20 k's later tonight. Overnight, a low of 7 degrees. Onto a cloudy day tomorrow with a top of 15 degrees. Thursday, cloudy, 16 degrees. And Friday, cloudy, expecting a top of 14 degrees.
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27: And right now it's 10 degrees.
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15: Yes, it is, and it's always supported brilliantly by our good friends at Cobram Estate, Australia's most awarded extra virgin olive oil. And David is on the board, Ken at Essendon. You've probably met him a few times.
16: I know David well.
15: He has said he's going to send in a box of the good oil. I tell you what, they should be drinking it themselves out there just to get themselves absolutely spot on. Who would you pick, Hurdy or Ken, for the Bombers?
16: Well, that's to Melbourne. What about to Adelaide?
15: No, when you come here next, I'll have a couple of bottles for you. Just
16: I'm going to carry him home on the plane, am I?
15: Okay, I'll see if Ken can stick something.
17: That was well received, wasn't it?
15: Yeah, we didn't like that.
16: Just put it in your bag and carry it home, Ken.
15: Right, give us the reason we're talking about clearances.
17: Oh, God, he's not happy, is he?
15: No, so
17: we're looking at Adelaide. So we're just trying to work out, at the moment, where Adelaide sit in this race, and they position themselves nicely from a wins-loss perspective, to be equal fourth or whatever they are on the ladder. And I think we've all got a little bit of hesitation still as, can they actually challenge Fremantle and Brisbane and potentially Hawthorn and Sydney, which we'll see on Friday night. And the midfield's obviously been a bit of a talking point now for a little while. So seeing Peatling and Berry go to work Saturday night, I know you did that game, Ken, as well, and the opposition's midfield has clearly got some concerns at the moment with what they're doing, so you need to take that into account. But those two are going along reasonably well at the moment. It'd be interesting to see whether or not Peatling can take his game to another level and look after someone like an Isaac Heaney on the weekend, which he'll need to do, I would have thought, if there to be any chance of challenging Sydney.
15: Berry's a big improver.
17: He's
16: had a great year, Jared.
17: Had a really good year.
16: Really good year.
17: Really good year. And then
16: I'm interested in this, Horny, because I'm trying to come up. I'm trying to come up to speed with Adelaide myself. I've seen a lot of them.
17: Mm.
16: And I'm interested in, can you give me the reason that they can be better than they currently are? Because
17: I'm
16: umming and ahhing.
17: Yeah, so I give the coaching staff full credit and respect for how they're able to get their team to play week in, week out now for basically 40 weeks in a row, and that's been last year to this year, because defensively that is their game. They're the number one defensive unit in the comp over the last two months of the season. Their ability to pressure the opposition's number one in the competition, and then their ability to be able to win contest in general play and go contest to contest is better than any other team in the competition over the last 2 months. So if you think about that as an Adelaide supporter or trying to work out Adelaide, that in a nutshell, that is hard to play against.
15: Yep.
17: Right? But Fremantle are hard to play against. Mm. Hawthorn are hard to play against. Brisbane, when they're at their best, are hard to play against. You need a little bit more than just to be hard to play against if you are to challenge prelim final night and beyond. And I think that's the hesitation that we're looking at, Ken, because despite them only losing twice since round seven, so that's what now, 11 weeks, whatever it is, so credit there. They're still below AFL average offensively, and they're still bottom four in terms of being able to move the footy from one end of the ground to the other. And even that game on the weekend.
15: Is there movement the issue, or is there attack the issue?
17: I think the talent.
15: Okay.
17: And the ability to be able to be creative with ball in hand. You see the Fremantle ball users and Brisbane ball users and these types, they have creativity there. Even on the weekend, as dominant of a performance as that was, a three-quarter time, they had 27 opportunities to go from one end of the ground to the other. Zero times they were able to do it.
15: Mm.
17: Zero. And I'm not, and people sometimes get, sort of misunderstood a little bit. No, I think it's a bit of both. And people get a little bit misunderstood when I'm saying that. Like, you don't want to rely on it, no, but you need the ability to get out. Because you come up against the best teams in the comp, you're going to try and lock in. If you can't get out, well, you're going to be stuffed at some stage. And they have tried to change their ball movement game. It was straight lines for a lot of last year and straight lines for, the first two-thirds of this season. The last 6 weeks, they've dropped into a change of angles, trying to mark it a little bit more, still not getting the return. So that's the concern that's just the one concern that continues to hover over them, despite them being brilliant off defensively. Just offensively, Ken, I'm not sure if you agree.
16: Yeah, I do. I don't think you can win it if you can't move the ball from back half to front half.
17: Yep.
16: I just don't think you can. You can't rely on having to come, you know, win it from stoppage to get it in your front half all the time. Yeah. I think it's really hard.
15: So a question to you both. Firstly to you, Ken, if you had to pick a player from Fremantle to put into the Adelaide side to win it, and we're not talking Josh Tracy, who would you pick?
16: Oh, well, it's back half ball. Malira, when he's playing, is great.
15: Yeah. But
16: they don't, you know, Jordan Clark seems a bit silly, but someone like Jordan Clark, who takes the game on a little bit more, with all the talent that Freo got, and I've landed on Jordan Clark, but a player in the back half who challenges you in defence by his lateral movement and his ability to run and bounce the ball.
17: Because, we mentioned this probably about a month ago, that so much of what they're doing, we could have replayed this from an episode of round 20 last year.
16: Yeah. Happened at the end of last year? That's correct. The problem.
17: That's just the hesitation at the moment. There's respect there. For them being hard to play against week after week. Just need a little bit more than just being hard to play against come the end
15: is
17: of the
15: year. Is Jordan Dawson the silly solution, even though it's simple?
16: Yeah, it could be, Jared.
15: Yeah. I mean,
17: they have tried across half back. Yeah, I don't know.
16: If Peatling and Berry can hold up, and Rankin and Rochelle can do their midfield stuff as well. I think that's a good call, Jared, with Jordan Dawson. I mean, he's been, he can go forward and kick goals, but they've got enough forward half players that can kick a score. Mm. I just don't think they've got enough back half movers. And Jordan can intercept the ball, and then he's got this elite kick, and it can go long, quick.
17: Yeah. So much of what they're going to do the next 6 weeks is going to be revolved around the little bloke in Isaac. Isaac. He was unbelievable on the weekend. He needs to be at his absolute premium best if they're a threat for the next two and a bit months.
16: We'll talk about him next week, Horny. I've got him Friday night. So we look forward to the SCG, how they go.
17: Big game.
16: How they go at the SCG. Yep. It can be a tricky ground, the SCG, because it's, cricket ground, clearly rounder, a bit wider, so you can get caught going nowhere sometimes, and I think that might be an issue for them.
15: Okay, let's move on. Next point, back to the future, McFly.
17: Back to the future, McFly. I'm not a movie man, but back to the future. McFly.
16: So 3 or 4 weeks ago, can we go quicker?
17: Can we go? So we're going to go. It looks like McFly, Craig McRae, that is, has dropped into a method that resembles 2023.
15: Yep,
16: sure does.
17: So it resembles, they've now, last year's campaign and the first, two-thirds of this season, it was a defensive, profile that was their point of difference and was the reason why they got to a prelim final and were, on top for a large part of last season. And it was the reason early on this year as to, why they might be a chance to contend for, wild card or top six. But that has now flipped over the last 7 or 8 weeks because offensively in that time, they're the third best offensive team in the competition behind only Fremantle and Brisbane. Yep. In that time, their ball movement from D50 is the best in the competition. In that space,
16: they went 35% on the weekend.
17: It was unbelievable.
16: We did the game, G.
17: Yeah, it was unbelievable. It was a really entertaining game for you to watch. Yeah. It was really easy to watch for that reason because North were able to move the footy as well. Their ability then to be able to connect when you're going inside 50, if you're creating those really, offensive change, through your back half ball movement, most of the time you're going to be going into space and that then allows you to actually, be efficient when you're going inside 50. Third best forward 50 in the competition in that time and only Brisbane and Freo are better at punishing you off turnover in that space. So tick, tick, tick, that was them in 2023. But defensively, that's not them at the moment and they've had a pretty good draw over the last 6 or 7 weeks. So that's going to be the interesting component, whether or not that stacks up against, Hawthorn and Brisbane and Adelaide, who defend, better than most teams in the competition. So, they are putting their backs under a lot of pressure, which, you guys would have seen that Friday night being there. They're conceding a lot of entries, third most entries that they've actually conceded of any team in the competition over the last, 6 or 7 weeks. So their games have been really good to watch. They're playing good offensive footy, which I don't think we've sort of said about a Collingwood team for the last, you know, as I said, 18 months or so. But it's just a bit of a watch in terms of what does that defensive profile do? Have they tried to open this up a little bit to try and get some offensive returns at the expense of what they're doing defensively? Don't know, though, because that's a massive game Saturday night against Carlton from a wild card perspective. So, yeah, it's just an interesting watch to see what Collingwood are doing and what they're going to be doing over the next period of time if this offensive ball movement system works.
15: Yeah, and then
16: it's more if they can defend with it, isn't it?
17: Correct.
16: Against the best teams. Because they're going to go for it. I mean, Jared, we've seen that play of the game, you know, the unmissable moment almost with Dacos or halfback, left and right bounce running through the middle of the ground with great power. But if you turn them over and the opposition have as much counterpunch, might be in a little bit of trouble.
17: Yeah.
15: Okay, we'll move on. There's McFly. Pies going back to their premiership era, moving the ball well. What about Angry's just rung through, wants something on the Demons, and the Devolution sounds like you're going to deliver.
17: Yeah, it's good timing, Angry. So we're going to go with Devolution. So the evolution of the D's.
15: Yes.
17: And how that's played out. Because I feel like we've been speaking about this now for a couple of weeks, and we'll just take a bit of a deeper dive into how that actually looks. I mean, you know, clearly Stephen King put everything on the agenda, pre-season, offense, fun footy, great. Yep. And we all loved it early on. But, I remember me and you having conversations, Ken, early on the year. It's great, but it's not going to stack up as the year goes on.
16: Yes.
17: When you're conceding 100 points in five out of your first eight games, great to watch. But we know how that story ends as the season goes on.
16: Yeah, one of my reflections on some of your stuff early in the year.
17: Yeah, so that, and I'll, and that's...
16: Well, no, I was guilty with you.
17: I've learned how to give myself a bit of an out, Ken, because I'll just throw in, if it doesn't change...
16: You're in trouble, good. Yeah.
17: But when it does change, I'm all for it. So, absolutely all for it. So credit where credit's due, because since round nine, they've only given up 100 points once. And that was when I think, you've taught me this, G, that there's been some teams that, you just have off days and it looked like they had an off day against GWS up in Alice Springs where you just go, that's a bit of a write-off. Don't worry about that. And they gave 119 points. That's the only time where they've given up over 100 in this period. And that, they're still able to move the footy. And this is what you're talking about with Collingwood just before, Ken. They're moving the footy extremely quick. So from set position play, only Geelong are moving it quicker than what they are. But what's so impressive is that their ability to be able to defend behind quick ball movements, they're still giving Van Rooyen a really good chance ahead of the footy. It's giving Jefferson really good chance ahead of the footy. When Fritsch is there, it's giving him a really good look ahead of the footy. But to be able to defend behind that, I reckon that's what every team would be striving to do. Yeah, we want to go quick. But can we defend behind that? And Stephen King already, 18 games into his coaching career, has got this team at the moment being able to do both, being able to go quick and then being able to defend. And then sometimes, I don't know, like you sit back and you look at the off-season and obviously Oliver and Petraka walk out the door. If I was to say to you that at some stage across this campaign, that Melbourne would be a top four clearance team in the competition off the back of losing two of their all-time greats over the last decade, you probably would have laughed at it. Who is that going to be off the back of? Well, that's where they are at the moment. And we talked about the Diamond Club weeks ago. The Bont.
15: There's only one in it.
17: Introduced into the Diamond Club.
15: Can you have a club with one in it?
17: Well, Bont is again number one rated player in the comp.
15: Is he?
17: If he continues to do that, that'll be 4 years in a row, the Diamond Bloke. And Max is number two in the comp this year.
15: Okay.
17: So maybe it's sometimes as simple as just your absolute best of your best is just going crazy. That's giving you this look in the clearance situation because he's a top 12 clearance player in the comp in this period.
15: Ken, would you be unhappy if you had to uninscribe the Brownlow and stick Max's name on it?
16: Oh, no, definitely not. I'd love Max Bond. I mean, there's plenty of players I'd love, but I just think Nick's shot the lights out for the last few years and the competition's aware. I mean, they should be aware about the Bond too. Max is a different case because he's a ruckman, but if I have to, Jared, if I have to get the eraser out and get the engraver to scratch a few names or a few letters off and change them up, I can have that done.
17: So Max aside, King is doing a deep dive tomorrow night on Fox on Max. So I'll leave that one alone.
15: Yeah.
17: The other one's Tom Sparrow.
15: Yeah.
17: So if I said to you over the last 2.5 months, Sparrow is number two in the competition for scores generated off the back of his clearance work. Wow. You're probably falling off your chair. And yeah, there's a lot of talk going on at the moment about.
16: Sorry, that was me falling off my chair.
17: So, what Stephen King's been able to do with this midfield group of, you know, Sparrow in there, get Jack Steele into your footy club late in the trade period, Cozzy in there as a full-time mid. They just, I think. They should no longer be treated as potentially a Cinderella story, a nice to watch team,
15: they're in a
17: fun team of to watch. They are far more than that.
15: Okay,
17: and they
16: and behind the ball too. I reckon, and behind the ball with Disco and.
17: How was Jake Lever going at the moment?
16: His year's been ridiculously good.
17: Third best key defender in the comp last 2.5 months. Wow. He hasn't been at that level. I'm going back to, 22, 21 period where they're at their absolute best. Mm. So hats off to them. Hats off to the D supporters. Enjoy this, enjoy this ride because you're playing some seriously sustainable footy at the moment.
15: Well, that's going to keep every Melbourne supporter pretty happy as the season winds to its way to the finals.
16: Oh, dear.
17: Is that angry?
15: That's angry. He's on the buttons right now. Sword over the shield.
17: Sword over shield. So I feel like and might be his whole coaching tenure, that Ross has been recognised, and it's probably fair that he's been a defensive coach first and then offensive second. Yeah. So he's got the shield up. And we're going to hold on. And then every now and then we'll get our sword out. And we'll have a crack offensively and what have you. This is now flipped.
15: Yep.
17: This is now flipped. They've got the sword, and the shield at times is actually down. They're actually gettable defensively.
15: Okay.
17: But they've got a serious sword in front of them that is throwing throwing some weaponry at you offensively with what they do. Because after their slowish start to the year, so post that gather round period, offensively, number four in the comp.
15: Gee.
17: So Brisbane and Freo, 1 and 2 in there offensively, and Collingwood, like we spoke about before, are also in the top four. But St Kilda are there, and then defensively, they're actually in the bottom half of the competition. So I think that might actually surprise people when they think about Ross and what this team is
15: rampaging
17: and what
15: Ross
17: he's actually been able to do. Ball movement-wise and forward 50, it's functioning better than most teams in the competition. But I tell you where it is growing and growing rapidly, and it should excite St Kilda supporters, and we've been speaking about it for a long while as well, is what they're doing inside the contest.
15: Mm-hmm.
17: So in that period of time, the second best contested footy team in the comp and the third best clearance team in the comp. And we've introduced into the industry Into Out, which we spoke about a couple of weeks ago, your ability as a team at clearance, when you win it, how good are you at releasing your teammates into open space to be able to make a more effective decision, or are you a team that just has the footy in tight and then just dumps it, and you actually can't get it out, you're just going to dump it forward and hope that your teammates out of the footy can do it best. Fremantle are number one in the comp. It's just everything we do, if Fremantle comes at number one, it's a good stat. Fremantle are number one in the comp, and St Kilda are third.
15: Okay, who's second?
17: I've been able to get. I actually need to get the numbers for you. I forgot to actually jot down who is actually number two in the comp. But their ability to be able to then get it from inside to out then allows them to play the uncontested marking game and get their runners involved, which Ross, I'll never forget when Ross got there in 2023, he said, our number one asset is our ability to run.
15: Yep.
17: And we need to get our runners involved, need to get Wilson involved, Philippou involved, all these Brad Hill involved, Naz involved. It's off the back of that clearance work that Hall and Garcia and these types are doing, because when they take over 100 uncontested marks, they're undefeated this year. Mm. When they don't reach that 100 uncontested mark stage, they're 3-9. And if you for those that watched the Port Adelaide game on the weekend, half time they're on track to get 120, 130 uncontested marks because of what they were doing from a clearance and contest perspective. But then credit to Josh Carr and what Port Adelaide were able to do. They were able to level up the contest and clearance situation, which then took away the uncontested marks, and the scoreboard started to reflect accordingly. So that's how they want to play. But just some credit there. So if you're looking at that game Thursday night down at Geelong, massive game, massive ramifications there. The biggest threat to Geelong is not what Wilkie and Silvani necessarily going to do. It's what this midfield and this forward half do. Like, I don't know what you think, Ken, but like some of these individuals ahead of the footy, they're not at the levels of the Brisbane players. I'm not saying that whatsoever, but their size and their profile as individuals, they're those medium awkward size matchups that you go, okay, Sharman, do I play a key or do I play a medium on you? Owens, are you a key or are you a medium? Higgins, are you a marker or are you a ground ball player? Liam Ryan, what are you? What sort of matchup do I actually need to put on you? And if you get it wrong, like GWS did 4 weeks ago, you get it wrong, you bleed and you get beaten.
15: Just having
16: I think they're an unusual forward mix. I mean, very. Max King coming back in would be, it would be interesting if he can blend Max in quickly and get him to be a disconnected forward. I think he'd be an outstanding person there and let the others still play their game, but they've been really good.
15: Yeah. Just for those who were down at Geelong where you couldn't see anything on last Thursday, it was the fog had just fogged in the whole area. Thursday night, it's going to be no rain, so that's a bonus. Nine overnight, so it's not too bad.
17: Good. Hate wet weather footy.
15: Yeah.
17: When I tuned into Carlton North, I was so disappointed. Puddles. I don't want to see puddles.
15: No.
17: Ruins footy.
15: You'd rather mud.
16: Yeah. Put a roof on them all.
15: Who
17: did they miss? So we've got, so got some individuals this week. So Callum Brown's performance in the Saturday game against Geelong, so GWS, Callum Brown, fourth highest rated player, didn't get a vote, 3 goals. He can have these games every now and then, I reckon, Callum Brown, where he bobs up for 3 or 4 or 5, and then you don't see him for the next 5 or 6 weeks. So we'll keep an eye on Callum Brown, but he was really important in what he was able to do with Tom Stewart on the weekend. Hard game, this one, but Jai Newcombe, it wasn't one of his more prolific performances, but the impact that he had on the match was significant. Going along okay,
15: no votes.
17: No votes there. I don't know if you two watched this game, West Coast and the Western Bulldogs. How good was it? Watching Bont and Rego at it. Sensational. So the coaches didn't miss them. I just wanted to whack it in because it was just such good TV. First and second highest rated players on the ground, both of them.
16: Yeah.
17: Both with identical numbers, contest clearance. It was just, and I reckon they tackled each other 3 or 4 times each for a couple of holding the balls one way and a couple of holding the balls the other. It was just sensational. Sensational viewing. And then to finish off, we just to give Toby Nankervis a bit of love. So we spoke about how good Max is going at the moment. Highest rated player on the ground, actually, Toby Nankervis. Mm. 14 disposals, 8 clearances. And to kick 2 goals against Max, just a little bit of recognition there for what Toby was able to do in that performance.
15: Okay, Hoiny, you've got 90 seconds to give us turbos.
17: Yes.
15: And so, the gem and the horror.
17: So who got it done when it mattered most on the weekend? Will Ashcroft, he's back in a big way. Will, 5 votes on the weekend. Tate was also back. Callum Wilkie was back. We spoke about him with the Rolling All Australian a couple of weeks ago. He was a little bit off. Absolutely back, 4 votes.
16: That's because he's a standalone captain now.
17: Sure.
15: Yeah.
16: Oh, with Jack Sinclair out of the side. That's why he got the list tonight. He got a standalone.
17: Right.
16: Because Sinclair's injured, so he's on his own now. He's the leader.
17: Okay. Sean Manor, 3 votes. Couldn't have done any more. No. Sean Manor in his game, 30-plus and four goals. Andy Brayshaw, what about his last quarter when James Jordan was dropped off the tag? Went absolutely crazy there. And the great man, Bont, just squeezes in for another vote there.
15: if he didn't get going, the result would have been very different.
17: What a player.
15: 1 minute to go, Horny.
17: So the gem, North Melbourne's ball movement. Been waiting for a bit of aggressiveness and not sort of lateral
16: never seen
17: stuff.
16: A happier man than Jared at the weekend.
17: Go quick. Their ability to move it from that halfback counter attack area, that was the third best that they've moved it in 15 years. So
16: and
17: 70%.
16: They got the advice. Yes. They got the advice from Jared Healy.
15: Just
16: go east-west, go north-south.
17: Okay. It's pretty simple.
15: He went hard, did
16: he? I seen it written on their whiteboard in the coach's room.
17: And the horror, the Dogs' percentage, 92% for a 10-7 team. It's the worst percentage we've seen in 55 years.
16: Don't tell the caterpillar on your way out. He'll be unhappy with that.
15: Cobram Estate, Australia's most awarded extra virgin olive oil, grown, harvested, and first gold pressed in northern Victoria. And delivers to Adelaide.
16: Oh, yes. Thanks, Hoiny.
17: Thanks, gents. Enjoy.
16: Thanks, Hoiny.
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13: Yes, indeed you are. 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
14: I was going to say, I've been here all night, Jared.
13: Yeah, but you haven't been on air yet.
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15: I've never actually asked you, Coxie, who do you support?
13: Oh, don't ask.
14: News headlines for Nelson Irrigation, helping growers make every drop count. One of the clubs who were in the race for this man who today officially signed a 3-year contract extension at the Gold Coast, Jed Walter. He turned his back on a monster offer from Essendon, plus interest from Hawthorn, Geelong and West Coast. So that story, which has been swirling around for the better part of the last 3 months, is now signed on the dotted line. Jed Walter staying at the Suns for 3 years.
13: Well, I would have been staggered, Ken, given he comes from there, if he was on the move. But you never know until they got the signature on the paper.
15: Played it pretty well, I reckon.
13: Yeah.
15: Played it pretty well, yeah. Jed. I reckon he signed before last week against game because he played okay last week. Had that little bit of pressure take. He kicked three. One of the few that played okay.
13: He had a crack too.
15: Key forward, that's what he does do. And that's why you just, Jared, you're right. They could not have lost him. It'd be a absolute disaster when they talk about the academies and how important their players and getting these players in, which they are, and then to lose one of the absolute best, would have been very, very, very, very sad day if that had happened.
13: And I think a lot
15: and
13: of
15: particularly
13: people,
15: if you had went to Essendon,
13: well, bad luck, Coxie.
14: Thank you.
13: I think a lot of people are still a little bit impatient with this kid. He is only a young guy. He's playing a key position. Yeah. He's learning his craft. He's going to be a really good player.
14: Well, look at the example from the weekend, Jacob Van Rooyen. He's just starting this season. He's had, I think, 2 or 3 bags now of 5 or 6 throughout the course of the year. He's just starting to make an impact. Just on the Suns, though, are you a little concerned in any way about

0: at how they've got to manage all the talls in this team.
1: They've got too many for mine.
0: So who has to make way? The obvious one's Ben King, given the rumours that surround his contract.
2: Does he have to make way or he's making way?
1: Well, he's making way, but they've also got young bloke from the Bulldogs who went up there. He can't get a game.
2: Jamara Ugalagan.
1: Jamara, and they've been in the newspaper for the wrong reasons again, evidently. So that needs to be sorted out.
2: Sorted. And then Reed as well, who's another young tall, over 200. So
1: yeah, he's a ripper.
2: They've got plenty in that space. So, smart business, and we've not got the special buys going on, but there's some special buy opportunities up there from other teams. Yep, there we go. You are a man of many, many good
1: multitasker.
2: Challenges.
0: I nearly hit the wrong button and took us off air then. now, Bailey Dale will miss at least the next 5 weeks with a shoulder fracture. No surgery is going to be required, but the two-time All-Australian is unlikely to play again in the home and away season.
2: Would that be the reason that our producer has gone and got rid of his moustache?
1: Yeah, no, he had to do something.
2: Is it in mourning?
1: For Bailey. I think he is in mourning.
0: It's slowly coming back, though, which is actually a bit disturbing out here.
1: Is it?
2: Yeah.
0: It's not great.
2: Yeah, well, I've seen someone fall off his skateboard just now, boys. Sorry. He's all right, though. I can assure everyone he is okay.
0: Did he have a moustache as well?
2: I think he tripped on it.
0: Lachie Schultz has been ruled out for 2 to 4 weeks with the ankle injury, so that's a little more positive news for Pies fans in the last 24 hours or so since that news has come out. Geelong have announced that young ruck Mitch Edwards has signed a 2-year contract extension to remain at the club until at least the end of 2030. Does this impact the Rowan Marshall link in any way?
2: Well, I think it's it creates some concern around whether it's Rowan Marshall or another ruckman. It seems like Mitch Edwards is the right choice. I mean, he's obviously was signed to 2028, so he's a Western Australian. To get him signed up for a bit longer, smart business by the Cats, because it has been an area, Jared, that they have struggled in for a long period of time. And he looks like he's got the stuff that you need.
1: Yeah, I really like him. Not sure Rowan Marshall's going anywhere, to be honest, but who knows? His game on the weekend suggested he's pretty happy. But this kid, Mitch Edwards, he's a ripper for the Cats. They'll be loving that signature.
0: Not great news for Port Adelaide, with their wingman Jack Lukosius set to miss Saturday's game against the Dockers due to a lingering Baker's cyst issue. So this was your injury.
2: These are not easy to deal with.
1: Yep.
2: They're not easy to deal with, Jack. I know he tried to keep going with it, but
1: she's just weird the way it sort of flared up, though. It's just a little bit of a backward step. It's just a bizarre scenario.
2: Yeah, it's. I mean, they've got a. What about their
1: injury list?
2: What about their injury list out of 1 week and suspension? Of Hornet, so they're going to have Rosie Butters, Horn Francis, Lukosius. I've forgotten someone off the top of my head there that are out of that side.
1: Yep.
2: And they're going to play what Horny just described as plague mantle.
1: That's right.
2: Like, they're $1.05 for it, and they may be overs.
1: Yeah, that's overs.
2: Which is sad. I mean, Port have amazing ability to come from nowhere with some of these, but this might be just a stretch too far, I think.
1: Yeah.
0: Do you mind me asking, Ken, what you would
2: do
0: in this situation?
2: You create an opportunity for younger people. You create an opportunity for people who have been on the fringe for a while and are desperate for their go. So you give them a chance to say, hey, listen, you've been wanting to play, you've been waiting to play, but ultimately Josh's team defence, you're going to get a really good test, because most of the time team defence is not necessarily around personnel. It's your offence that gets affected more by personnel. So I think it'll be a really good test, and Josh will look forward to the challenge. I have no doubt about that, but it's a big challenge for him.
0: Is it, Jared, a potential, I'm being very, very, using a very long tangent here, but given the outs at Port Adelaide and how weak that side looks on paper, is there an opportunity for Fremantle not to enter the game with full focus and maybe be a little laid back, which Port Adelaide could then pounce on?
1: No.
0: Right, thank you. Melbourne is close to ruling out Jack Viney for the rest of 2026. Given the heights of the D's this year, the sad story is that he hasn't been able to get onto the park with that Achilles issue, Jack Viney.
1: It's a big story for Jack, a sad one, unfortunately. He's a hell of a player and a really good guy and a legend of that club, the role he played in that premiership. But got to be a question mark on him now, Ken. The midfield is pretty set I mean, there's always another spot. But I suspect he might have to find a pressurised forward position for Jack. But he signed up for a fairly long contract.
2: Yeah, he signed up for a good length of contract, and it is really sad that he's not been able to get on the park. There, they can be terrible injury, obviously, to deal with, and he's obviously having his struggles. What about our text line reminders about that Port team? Mitch Georgiadis is also out.
1: Oh, that's right, yeah.
0: Yeah, which makes my question look even sillier. Bailey Fritsch and Harrison Petty both expected to be
2: but that's not surprising.
0: Against North Melbourne. Thank you, Kenny. Our news headlines, all thanks to Nelson Irrigation. 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Some audio has surfaced in the last 24 hours or so regarding Craig McRae reflecting on what he said a few years ago regarding picks and players.
2: Oh, hello, hello.
0: He's just been recycled in the last 24 hours.
2: The first bit of
0: audio that you're going to hear is him from that interview with, I think it was here on SEN on the run home with Andy and Gazy.
2: It would have been.
0: And then on AFL 360 last night.
3: But I don't want picks. I say to the mismanagement committee, I don't want picks, I want players. Come on, let's bring players in and make us better, not just any player. Players are going to make us better.
4: I honestly haven't spoken about this ever. I've just let it be out there for the narrative of being written about me or about that quote. But that was never my agenda or my philosophy. That was something that was happening in the background through a trade period that, you know, funnily enough, Justin Lepich asked me to say that publicly so then it would support a trade. But that's so far from my philosophy or my want.
0: What are we reading into that, Kenny?
2: Oh, no, I'm listening to the wise man here on this one. I just wanted to see what he had to say first. And I think he'll have something very, very, very, very interesting.
1: Are you talking to me?
2: Yes, wise man.
1: I'm not sure wisdom is going to clarify that particular one. I'm not sure I've got any for that, but sounds like a bit of revisionism.
2: Yeah, what about it, though? You go, under the bus.
1: Yeah.
2: Someone got thrown under the bus.
1: Justin got thrown under.
2: He did, but it was. I remember it being said, and everyone's blown up and gone crazy. I think the volcano Kane might have lost his wheels happened and what he said.
1: Going to fall off a cliff.
2: And then Fires come out only a little bit later and said, that's not what I really meant. I just said that because we're trying to recruit someone. And maybe it was when they were trying to get Dan Houston, was it? When they got Dan off us and they just wanted players.
1: I wonder what Dan's thinking about that.
2: Well, he got picked. He got taken to Collingwood, so he was happy. I'd imagine he went to one of the biggest teams in the country and he gets to play back at home. He went home for a reason. He'd be around his family. But yeah. Flies, how's that really? I found it, I did find it interesting to be as blunt as I just got told to say that. I didn't really want to say that.
1: Yeah.
2: You could have just shaped it a little better. Couldn't you say, look, at that time,
1: we're in a
2: real position to challenge, and, you know, and you always have to move with time. And at the moment, I think having picks and some youth coming into our club is a good decision for us, and we'll always be a bit of both. Problem solved, but I know. Here goes Lepper.
1: So you're saying he's changed his position?
2: Well, I'm not saying. He said he changed his position. And he said his position has always been...
1: catching on.
0: Have they changed their position given the pursuit of Lockie Neal?
1: Well, of course they've changed their position.
2: Well, Lockie Neal, 3 years at a million, that's probably...
1: Yeah, but that's a trade. It's not a... He's not giving up draft
2: picks. It's a free trade.
1: Yeah,
2: that's right. That's a free trade, but it's doesn't quite go down the youthful stage. But, look. Yeah, the coaches. As coaches, you have to be
1: flexible.
2: You have to be flexible, and you have to. And Fly's done exactly what he did what he needed to do for his team.
1: Yep.
0: Did you ever come across any prickly issues where you had to craft it in a way, Ken?
2: Oh no, I didn't have any prickly issues at all. I mean, I was such smooth sailing over in Adelaide.
1: Yeah, that's right.
2: It was easy. It was easy to talk about anything. I mean. Only issue we had over here was we had three television channels, we had the radio stations going everywhere, we had a newspaper, and they only wanted to talk about two teams. And they only wanted to talk about two teams in different ways. They wanted to talk about the Crows doing well and Port doing no good. So that's just the way it runs in Adelaide a little bit. So
1: that'll change.
2: Oh, at some stage it does. It does at times.
1: But you kept sticking it up, everybody, because you kept playing finals most of the time.
2: Yeah, we were okay for a lot of it, but we weren't great all the time.
0: Got a nice little wry smile as he said that for everyone out there. You're listening to Sports Day on this Tuesday night. Ken Hinckley and Jared Healy with you. If you love the World Cup, SEN Sync's commentary, or Sync SEN's commentary with SEN Sync when watching at home, only on the SEN app. It'll be available tomorrow morning for the semi-final and also on Thursday. Your best
2: Who's
0: way
2: gonna win?
0: To do that is through the SEN app.
1: Who's going to win?
2: Come on, Coxie. Who's playing in the morning? Help me out for a start.
0: Well, then the morning game, is it Spain and France, I think, is tomorrow morning?
2: Yeah, and I think they're first.
0: England and Argentina are on Thursday. There's something that...
1: You're going the Poms.
0: Well, the story that's attached, I heard JJ and the Triple Agent earlier today discussing whether or not the England winning the World Cup, yeah, if that would be bigger than the Knicks winning the NBA title a couple of weeks ago. And you'd almost have to say that it probably would be, given the whole country would be behind it and the amount of time since they've claimed it.
2: Mm. When was the last time they won?
0: It was in the 1960s or something, wasn't it?
2: Goodness
0: 60
2: gracious
0: odd
2: me,
0: years
2: I
0: was, ago.
2: I might not even been born now. That is a long time ago.
1: Yeah.
2: Jared, you would have been with us.
1: I would have. I was probably 61, so I reckon I was there.
2: Yeah, you were there.
1: I don't think I was barracking for anybody, but...
2: No,
1: I'm going to chat. I'm going to chat you.
2: He's going to his mate. His mate. He does like this fella. He knows me. Is it? I think it's a gentleman. Is it Jared? Is it?
1: No, I'm just going to go verbal, but I'll just put in.
2: Oh, yeah, good. Just a bit of think music.
0: 1966 was the last time they won the World
1: 66?
0: Cup. England.
1: Who was the captain? Well,
2: guess what? Guess who was born in 66?
1: Clickety clicks, you were.
2: Oh, yeah, what a year. It's been a wonderful year for a lot of things, hasn't it?
1: Saints supporters love it.
2: Saints,
1: hit the
2: England,
1: boundary.
2: And my mum and dad.
1: Yeah.
0: On that note, we'll take a break. We'll get the thoughts of chat on the other side of this.
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28: A few weeks ago, you reported that there was a disturbing disconnect between players and coaches, and it was a disconnect that went both ways. There were some denials, largely from players. Yeah. My understanding is that you were 100% correct and that in some areas the situation has not improved, but in fact got worse. I think there is a disconnect now between Damien Hardwick and the famous number one and two draft pair, Noah Anderson and Matt Rowell. I'm not saying they've fallen out, but I don't think the respect is there that it was, and I don't think the relationship is fantastic.
0: Caroline Wilson a few moments ago on the Agenda Setters on Channel 7.
2: Well, Jared, that's
1: throwing the proverbial cat amongst the Gold Coast pigeons.
2: Yeah, it will, and there's a lot up there too. There is a lot. But you got to be, I mean, that's a really big call.
1: Yeah.
2: I mean, Caroline, that's an interesting call because if there's any truth to that, Matt Rowell only just signed last year, didn't he? And he'll be out of contract next year.
1: It's easy to put two and two together, but Anderson's been pretty good.
2: He has, and he's been a good captain. Yep. So
1: Rowell hasn't got anywhere near his form of last year. He's had the finger in pre-season.
2: Yeah,
1: but that was a long time ago. I mean, you're going to get over a finger by then, unless it's a problem that we don't know. He can't flex his finger or something along those lines. But no, that needs to be sorted
2: investigated.
1: Out. Yeah,
2: that needs to be investigated a bit further, doesn't it?
1: It does.
2: They'll sort it out. I mean, Damien, Mark Evans, there's some good people up there. They'll work through that. Sometimes you just need to get in the room and have a good chat.
1: Yeah, I think there needs to be a. Do we get a crate of beers out these days, or we just have
2: nothing wrong with that, Jared. No. Still nothing wrong with that. One of the things that we did at Port after a game was we always brought the Eskies in.
1: Yeah.
2: And we just, 10 minutes to relax and settle down and talk how you felt. And I think it's okay. And if it doesn't have to be beers, it can be soft drinks, it can be milk, it can be whatever we like.
1: Yeah.
2: But you just got to have an environment where it's about solving some issues.
1: Yeah, there's 100 rumours floating around. No point publicising the rumours until they're fact. But when Caro's gone big like that, on national TV, then it's going to hit the airwaves.
0: And it hasn't been a good week as it keeps them in the news cycle, the Gold Coast.
1: Well, there's one way to get out of the news cycle.
2: Yes, good point. I know what you're going to say. Yeah. Go for it, Jared. Go
1: for it. Go and have 4 points. That's, you know, that's the one way to get out of the news cycle. You have a big win and torch the Dogs and no Bailey Dale. Torch the Dogs. And get yourself off the back page and off the TV shows.
0: To provide everyone with a bit of context, yeah. The producer was giving some very animated hand signals to Jeremy.
2: I was saying that the Caterpillar. I was wondering where you two were going. I'm in Adelaide. I'm a bit disconnected, but I think you're right. Torch the Dogs.
1: I forgot the helpline, the Dogs, but the super producer reminded me.
2: Now the Dogs have got no chance, have they?
1: No chance now.
0: That's what Oyney was saying earlier tonight, wasn't he? Just to reiterate that. Now, help make sure kids don't fight cancer alone. Register now, footycolorsday.com.au. And don't miss a day out with Joe Montana, interviewed by Hamish McLachlan at the Luxurious Plenary Theatre, Thursday, September 10. One of the most accomplished quarterbacks in NFL history. Don't miss amazing stories, insights and behind-the-scenes moments, plus a live performance by the Gold Rush 49ers cheerleaders. Tickets start from just $85 from Ticketmaster. Now, did you sort...
1: I did. Caro interrupted me, but England last won the FIFA World Cup in 66.
2: Great year.
1: They hosted the tournament and they defeated West Germany 4-2 after extra time at Wembley. And the name I was trying to think of was Sir Bobby Charlton.
2: Yes.
1: He scored both goals in the 2-1 semi-final win over Portugal. But Sir Geoff Hurst... Clearly, if you win the World Cup, you become you get knighted, Ken. The hero of the final, he scored a hat-trick, still the only hat-trick ever scored in a men's World Cup final. You wouldn't believe Sir Bobby Moore was the captain, so he's another sir.
2: Oh.
1: Gordon Banks, widely regarded as one of the greatest goalkeepers in history, conceded just three. He didn't get knighted, Ken.
2: No, but my dad did.
1: He got knighted, yeah. Well,
2: Mum and Dad.
1: He scored a goal.
0: Sports Day back tomorrow night with some of this great material. 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
21: Good evening, I'm Jamel Wells. It's unclear if the collapsed ceasefire in the Middle East will send petrol prices higher in Australia. Oil prices have risen by more than 10% following a US blockade of shipping through the Strait of Hormuz. The NRMA's Peter Corey says prices at the Bowser have so far been stable.
30: We may see more volatility with the oil prices, but whatever increases are coming down the line should not be significant, not in the short term anyway.
21: A Melbourne University professor has told the Royal Commission into Anti-Semitism he feared he was the target of a terrorist attack in his campus office. Jack Hahn reports.
31: 20 masked intruders were waiting for the Jewish professor. They told Stephen Prawler that they wanted to have a chat. The educator telling the Royal Commission he feared he was about to be a victim of a terror attack. The University of Melbourne punishing just 4 students, expelling 2 of them, but that was then overturned. The Royal Commission has so far heard from academics and students. Tomorrow it will be universities being questioned. Jack Hahn reporting.
21: The ringleader behind the kidnapping and murder of an 85-year-old Sydney man has been charged. Chris Bazarian's body was found near a golf course after he was kidnapped from his North Ryde home. A 32-year-old man has been charged. Several other people charged in relation to the death remain before the courts. A sick bird on the Sunshine Coast has tested negative to the H5 strain of bird flu. The giant petrel has been in quarantine after being found on a Noosa beach. Queensland remains free of the current bird flu outbreak. 13 cases have been confirmed across Western Australia, South Australia and New South Wales. Australia's largest super funds are failing to meet basic customer service standards. A survey's found a quarter of customers have been told to go online to find basic details when they phone for information. Super Consumers Chief Executive Xavier O'Halloran says a number of issues have been identified.
32: Calls not getting through in the majority of cases. The biggest super fund in Australia is Australian Super. We're talking a lack of empathy and support for people who are struggling and trying to get their money out of their superannuation funds.
21: And actor Sam Neill is understood to have had pneumonia before his sudden death yesterday. The 78-year-old had been receiving treatment for blood cancer, which was in remission. In finance, one Australian dollar buying around 69 US cents.
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21: Parramatta has confirmed the signing of Jerome Luai for the 2027 NRL season before shifting to the Chiefs in 2028. The Broncos have some big names returning to face Penrith on Thursday. Ezra Mam and Adam Reynolds have recovered from injury. Reece Walsh, Payne Haas and Pat Carrigan return from origin duties. Melbourne coach Stephen King hopes Tom Sparrow will be a one-club player as interest in the D's midfielder continues. The Bombers and Port Adelaide are reportedly interested in the 26-year-old. The Wallabies are in Perth preparing for this weekend's Nations Championship test against Italy. Wallabies lock and Western Force captain Jeremy Williams says playing for his country at home will be memorable.
1: It's always special to get back to Perth, and especially at HBF. It's a ground that a few of us know really well, so that'll be really exciting. And then, you know, also the girls are playing. That'll be pretty cool to see them out there playing, and it's going to be special.
21: That's the latest news and sport.
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26: Your four-day forecast. A gale warning is in place for the coast. Partly cloudy this evening. Winds southwesterly up to 25 k's, then tending westerly up to 20 k's later tonight. Overnight, a low of 7 degrees. Onto a cloudy day tomorrow with a top of 15 degrees. Thursday, cloudy, 16 degrees. And Friday, cloudy, expecting a top of 14 degrees.
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28: Currently, it's 11 degrees.
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0: And wherever you're listening right now, you might be listening through 3RW in Melbourne, and you're in your suburb, and you're at home, or you're out driving. Maybe you've just finished sport with the kids, or maybe you've just played a little bit of indoor soccer, and you're on your way home. Good evening to you. 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But it's time to talk gardening, but we've got some new music for the introduction to Vasili tonight.
1: I won't send roses or hold the door. I won't remember which dress you wore. My heart is too much in control. The lack of romance in my soul will turn you gray, kid. So stay away, kid.
0: I won't
1: forget my shoulder.
0: I won't send roses. Vasili, good evening to you.
2: Oh, Dennis, good evening. Good to be back with you, mate. How are you?
0: Such a romantic start.
2: Oh, Lord Jesus. Where are you, mate? We need to be hugging.
0: Hey, well, come on. Just give me a long distance one.
2: Ooh. Oh, yes.
0: I love it when you're in your wind cheater. Now, Vasili.
2: My hairy back, mate. What are you talking about?
0: Roses.
2: Yeah, roses. I did a little, I think it was a video the other week on pruning roses, and I took to them with a hedge trimmer. Have you ever done that?
0: A dear friend of mine named Ernie Sigley used to go at them with a whippersnipper when he had little property at Buninyong.
2: Really?
0: Which means it would have stripped them.
2: It would have stripped all the bloody the bark off them, all the skin off them. But I hit it with a hedge trimmer.
0: Yes.
2: Because we've got so many of them. But then I'd go in and clean them up. And then I just had so many people commenting back and saying, one thing, the roses are tough as nails. I mean, they can withstand a lot of climatic changes. I mean,
0: they can even withstand Ernie in his day.
2: Yeah, well, there you go. Bushfires is another one. I've heard many who've had unfortunate experiences, but they're meant to see the roses come back after a fire. I mean, they weren't burnt down to a crisp, but they withstand the heat. But then I had some take to them with a chainsaw. I've never thought of hitting a rose with a chainsaw. I mean, no. How old would that be? But they're a tough old plant and a very versatile plant as far as, you know, positioning is concerned, and they can really handle a good prune. And the other part to that is, when is the best time to prune it? And my theory is basically, you know, wait for the winter to finish off and get into them afterwards. Sort of like even now, by the time they start bursting back out again, we're well and truly past winter. But there are others, depending on the climate, they've got them flowering all year round, even this time of the year. So I'd love to hear if anybody's got roses blooming still now, even with the cold weather snap that we've had, because I know many on social pages have been sharing theirs and saying, yeah, it's crazy. We've got flowers and I still prune them. I don't wait for them to fall off completely and they deadhead them. So they're never really doing a winter prune. Now, is that because of the little gardens or the smaller gardens or microclimates? I really don't know, but all I know is that they can handle a hard prune, chainsaw, or even a whippersnipper, in fact. So,
0: Ernie.
2: Yeah, there you go. That's a classic tip, that one there. Whippersnipper. Hey.
0: I'd never picked him up on it because I couldn't be bothered having an argument with him. But the Vasili, wasn't the old thing to do them in June?
2: Well, yeah. You know, the old rule book, the gardening rule book, it's almost, bar a few pages, almost thrown out with the bathwater, because there's so many I suppose so many rules, I suppose, or tips that we follow through that, if we were to follow that book, that just don't sit well. For example, even citrus trees. Not feeding citrus trees. Today I went out there and fed my trees because they're actually blooming and putting on a lot of new growth. A little bit cold for them to be pushing on new growth. And the theory about feeding them this time of the year, you're just going to force more growth on them. You get that soft, new, tender growth that might get frostbitten. Well, we've had a few frosty nights here the last few days. And I've had to look at my citrus trees, and they're holding up pretty well. And I thought, well, a better fed tree will withstand the cold better than a tree that's hungry. And, you know, if they're putting on growth, they're obviously hungry. So the same thing with roses. Mine have just dropped their leaves, but about half a dozen are still blooming. And I'm like, yeah, I've had them in the past, but not like they're flowering at the moment. So I'm going to show them on the next video I do on that on our pages. But roses. Anybody's got roses, I'd love to hear from them.
0: 133-693. Love to hear your gardening questions. It could be about roses. It could be your comments about roses. Or it just could be a gardening question. Vasily, just something that has come to mind while we're chatting here is that the circumstance of many, for gardeners with very small backyards on small blocks, it's going to affect sort of gardening into the future, because a lot of these backyards are probably only going to get a limited amount of sunshine.
2: They're going to stretch, aren't they? If you've got roses in a dark spot, or they're not getting direct sunlight, or only 2 or 3 hours, they're going to start leaning over. And I've got, that's a good point, because I've got a row of roses. I've got just, and they're all bloody iceberries, mind you. I didn't plant them, and that's how we bought the property. I love roses, but I like colours too. But these roses are planted against, next to a big hedge, conifer hedge. I mean, we've got one of many, but the hedge is on the north side. So they, even in summertime when the sun's over the top, it sort of just sneaks on half of the rose bush, and it's not getting the warmth because there's not enough radiant heat coming from anywhere, and the conifer's cooling them down. So these roses are literally leaning over at almost at 45 degrees, trying to get the full burst of the sun on them. And they look good from one angle when you're looking face on, but when you go down the side to look at them from the row, as a row, you can just, they're leaning over and they look terrible. So I do prune them pretty hard. But look, they can withstand partial shade, even though they do lean. And that's where you come in with a harder prune every time. Rather than just tip pruning, bring them back down a bit further so that lean isn't so prominent and they end up becoming lopsided. So, yeah, the problem is with the smaller gardens, they're going to be either cold spots in them, sort of mossy area where the sun, and if there's concrete down, it'll never sort of heat up enough to dry out if there's a bit of moisture early in the morning. Or they're going to be full blazing sun and you only can grow cacti and succulents on there. So there's a challenging future there. That is definitely true.
0: Wonderful 3693, your gardening calls for Vasily as we head into the program. Frank, good evening.
3: Good evening, Dennis, and welcome back.
0: Thank you.
3: Good evening, Vasily. How you going?
2: I'm well, Frank. Thank you.
3: Vasily, I've got the broccolini and the cabbages growing in the garden. They're doing okay because I grew them in the container, you know, the seeds are from the strawberry containers. They've been grown in the garden for the last month, but they're pretty slow. Do you think it's because it's too cold, the ground, the soil?
2: Oh, Frank, 100% it's too cold. You've had them about a month. A lot of people plant them a lot earlier outside. I mean, we're talking sort of mid-autumn, if anything, early autumn sometimes.
3: Yeah.
2: And you'll find that warm weather that we've had through autumn and into early winter, you would have had a lot more growth by now. So if you planted later, as you're saying, about a month ago, they are going to be slow outside. And I say that because I've got some outside and they are slow. And I compare them to the ones inside. The inside are about half a metre diameter now, the plants. Each plant, they're massive. They're literally just starting to put their heads on. So they were planted the same time.
3: Okay.
2: So even though they are winter plants, they need that warmth. So the weather's pretty cold now.
3: I put the compost from my tumbler around it, you know, just lightly, you know, very lightly, you know, only half a handful, you know, and it's working all right with it, but it's just, I think it's because the ground's too too cold. Well, that's what I wanted to find out from you.
2: That's part of it. Yeah. And feeding them like you've done with the compost is great. And don't be scared to put small handfuls every couple of weeks around them and cover it over as well with a bit of mulch. So that will always help also, the compost out. It's like a feed,
3: Also, the thing is, speaking of roses, I've got the iceberg roses in the backyard. It's about the fence height. They're still blossoming all over the bush. It's a big bush of iceberg. And I've got, I've had for the last 40 years, it's a yellowy orange coloured roses.
2: 40 years old?
3: Yeah, I've had it since I've been in the house.
2: Oh, 40 years.
0: Well, somebody might have some suggestion. And you're not sure what the name of that rose is, Frank, I presume.
3: I don't know, Dennis. I don't know. I can't remember when I first bought it at the nursery 40 years ago.
0: Oh, gosh.
3: I'll keep it well maintained. Very lightly pruned because it's winter. But I don't go touching where the blossom is. So I let it blossom and we keep picking them.
0: All right, sure, Frank, thank you for your call. Just ahead of the break, Michaela, good evening.
4: Oh, hi, Vasily, and hi, Dennis.
0: Hi.
4: Thanks for taking my call. I'm sorry my question's not about roses.
0: No, whatever. Anything to do with gardening, Michaela, go for it.
2: It's all gardening.
4: Thanks so much, Dennis. I have, I think, a problem with spider mite. We have some lovely tall bushes that are along our fence that are probably about 2 metres high. I'm sorry, I can't recall what they are, but they're lovely glossy green leaves. But they've been affected by a brownish speckledy something on the leaves. And I explained this at the nursery, a nearby nursery, and the lady thought was very helpful and thought it was spider mite. And she suggested I spray it with this substance that I think was both an insecticide and fungicide. They're dropping the leaves. I'm clearing the leaf litter, but I'm not sure it's progressively moved along the row of shrubs or bushes.
2: Okay.
4: I'm just wondering how to manage it, please, Vasily.
2: All right. Okay. So fungicide and insecticide combined, it's not a go-to product. That's sort of just an all-rounder that will sort of try and knock out the problem. But if your plants are suffering from an insect, you don't want to hit them hard with an insecticide that's going to cause them to go backwards even further. So you're telling me the leaves are falling off after the spray. Is it a Protosporum maybe that you've got? Are they small leaves, large leaves?
4: It's not a Protosporum, I'm sorry. And it's also not with, I can't think of the name of it, but it isn't a Protosporum.
2: Not a lily pilly.
4: The leaves, not a lily pilly either. I'm very sorry I can't help in that regard. Okay. But the leaves were falling off as a result of the infestation, not after the spray. They were already falling.
2: Okay, that's good. They were already falling. Good. All right, so look, a spray, I'm going to go with my home brew because it does work, but you have to get on the underside of a leaf. That's the main thing. So, being a home brew, meaning like an olive oil and dishwashing liquid, is really, really as simple as it gets. So you're putting a teaspoon to a tablespoon of olive oil and a couple of drops of dishwashing liquid in a litre of water. And if you've got 2 metre high bushes, what sort of sprayer have you got? Have you got just a hand pump
4: spray? I've got this a hand pump. It worked beautifully with the other material, so I think it would work well with this.
2: Okay, it's efficient enough to be able to get on the underside through the plant and all that. That's good.
4: Yes.
2: Okay,
4: yes,
2: so spray it as often as every seven days, and that will work over time. It'll knock it out, but give your plants a bit of compost around the base too, just to sort of fatten them up a bit and get that life in the soil activated a bit more. Even though it's cold, they still need a little bit of a burst. Nothing too much, but.
0: Michaela, thank you very much for your call. It's 21 past 8. Keep the calls coming on gardening. Vasily is here to help you. 133693.
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0: Vasily is with me. We're talking gardening. Of course, coming up on the program, plenty ahead, including finance advice with Joel Harty, star sign readings. Jane Holmes will be along as well. And after 11 tonight, initial reaction with Troy Zantuck. Hello, Dylan. What's happening in your garden?
19: G'day, Dennis. Welcome back. Welcome, Vasily.
0: Thank you.
19: Hope you're having a great evening so far. I just wanted to ask two questions about Birds of Paradise plant. How often do you water that plant? It's a very rare plant. It's a very good plant in Australia,
20: Chock-a-Block. Yep, Chock-a-Block.
19: Do you water that on your lawn or...?
20: Are you talking about the fertiliser, the organic...
19: Yeah.
20: Chock-a-Block. Yeah. Look, I haven't used it personally. I know many speak highly about it. You can spread it around the garden if you like and lightly on the lawn, but, yeah, you do water it in, definitely. It's a bit early for the lawns. But as far as the Birds of Paradise, you keep them on the dry side. You really don't need to keep them soaking. They don't need to have wet feet. You're talking about the Strelitzia Nicolai or the Reginae, the dwarf one, the six-foot one. Is that the standard one with the purple, yellow, orange flower?
19: The orange one.
20: Again, both of them, one's a giant one which grows this meter, 6-10 meters high. You've got is the normal size. On the dry side, they can handle a bit of dry soil in between watering, so don't be scared to let it dry out. Worse off if they're sitting in wet feet. So
0: thank you.
20: You can almost forget about it.
0: Yeah. Thank you, Dylan. Len, good evening.
21: Good evening, guys. Vasily.
20: Yes.
21: The mandarin tree, my mandarin tree has gone burlesque. There are mandarins everywhere. There isn't a spare seat in the house, mate.
0: It's a sellout.
21: It's a Chock-a-Block.
20: Send me your address after the program, mate. I'll come and harvest.
21: You can't get parking around here. It's Chock-a-Block. But,
20: good idea. Because that's fantastic. So what's your
21: going
20: secret?
21: Well, and I gave it a good feed like you told me to do a few weeks back.
20: That's good. Well, that's good.
21: Maybe longer than that, but I tell you what, she's come back a beauty.
20: Yeah, that's good to hear. That's the whole thing. I mean, citrus trees, they're tough as nails as long as you feed them, because they're hungry plants, aren't they? So, and they react pretty quickly too. So good work.
21: No worries. I'm very happy with it.
0: Good on you, Len.
20: Happy to hear, mate. Good feedback.
0: Keep the gardening calls coming. 1-3-6-9-3. Finance advice coming up soon in the hour. 1-3-6-9-3. Len, thank you for your call. Simon, good evening to you.
1: Good evening, Dan. Good evening, Vasily. Lemon tree, Vasily. It's north facing. I think it's a Meyer, M-E-Y-E-R.
20: Yep.
1: Lots of lemons.
0: Yes.
1: Our neighbours is in the same position, north facing, with a tin fence behind.

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2: Okay. Right at the kitchen window, and it's okay. I'm jealous. And our tree, it's flowers, but it just won't grow on.
3: Okay, look, you've got to look down where it's growing. That's where it all starts from. So it's not above ground, and if you've got the perfect climatic conditions above ground, it's telling me your soil needs a little bit of a feed. And I don't know what you're using, but I'm going to tell you to keep it as organic as possible. So compost, you can try our superfood and black grape. That's what I use it on our trees. They're flourishing wonderfully well. So your citrus trees are hungry plants, full stop. And I don't recommend using a citrus fertilizer, synthetic form, on a regular basis, because that will kill off the microbes in the soil, which in turn stresses the tree out, and it actually works negatively on the tree. Whereas compost, the good old faithful compost in a bag of cow manure, chicken manure, that works a treat as well. You can try our fertilizers. They're fantastic for that purpose. But at the end of the day, feed your citrus every 3 months, and even liquid feed it if you can. Pick a day like this Sunday, 17 degrees. Get yourself some liquid fertilizer. Go on our website if you like. Try some of ours and spray that on your tree and water it into the soil. You'll see the results change literally within weeks.
4: Simon, thank you very much for your call. You got another question?
2: Just on the manure and chook feed and chook pop, whatever, it's beside the chicken run, and the dirt in there is virtually like an ongoing compost pile. We can grow spuds out of there, no worries, just from old spuds. The soil in there is beautiful. Should I get a shovel full of that and sprinkle it around the
3: base? Oh, yeah, 100%, mate. It's not near the tree, is it? It's not near enough to the tree, is what you're saying.
2: On the other side of the fence, if you like.
4: Right.
3: Okay, definitely. Look, get some of that. If it's aged, make sure there's no uric acid, like the white stuff. Make sure it's get the old stuff and shovel a couple of that around about the base and water it in, or put it in a bucket, fill it with water, let it sit there for a couple of weeks and scoop a cup out of that and mix it into a watering can and give that to the tree every couple of weeks and you'll watch it jump out of the ground.
4: Simon, thank you for your call. We'll take a break. Alan and others will be talking more gardening and then finance with Joel Hardy, but Vasily will be taking your calls straight after this.
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2: Wonderful 3693 if you have a gardening question. We're running short of time with Vasily, but he's still here. Alan, good evening.
3: Yes, Dennis. Vasily, welcome. Yeah. Thank you for taking my call.
2: Pleasure.
3: I've just moved into a friend's place. And she has blackberries everywhere. And to get to the water pumps and stuff, I have to cut my way through hell to get to everything. It's I've been told there is a natural way of killing them, vinegar and salt. I'm not sure if that's any good.
4: Vinegar and salt. I would try vinegar and soap as well. Vinegar, salt and soap, basically. The mixture, you can add water to it. You can dilute the vinegar 50 parts or 50-50 with the vinegar and then add a handful of salt into that and a few drops of dishwashing liquid and spray that all over the plants. Look, if that doesn't work, how big is the property?
3: 5 acres.
4: 5 acres, and it might sound like a joke, but get yourself a goat, put it on a chain on a pole, and just let it sit. I'm dead serious, mate. I've had friends who've had struggle with blackberries, and they tried all sorts of concoctions like the vinegar and that, and they said it's always parts where it comes back again, whereas the goat just chewed through the whole lot and cleaned it up in one weekend. So,
2: when we lived in the country, we had goats, and they did exactly what you're talking about.
4: I know what they do, though. And they taste fantastic. Sorry for the vegans out there, but the goat, so do the blackberries. But definitely give it a look. I'd go the goat. 100%. If you can get yourself a goat, they actually do hire them out. People do have goats, and they're happy to bring them along there because put them on a pole and a chain and just give it the right distance and let it work its way around the space and then just move the pole to the next location. It'll clean it up, no doubt.
3: Yeah, well, she's a naturalist, so she says, I don't want poisons or anything on my farm.
4: Yeah,
3: and
2: I don't think there are any poison goats around, so there's a chance, Alan.
4: Look, there's a lot of people. I use vinegar and salt, but I do it at a full strength because I just do spot sprays. Well, you've got a whole blackberries. You're going to have to do a big solution of it. Yeah. So,
3: yeah. Thank you.
2: Alan, thank you for your call. Hope there's no tension in the relationship about that. Hey, Vasily, great to have you on the program. I'm just wondering, I'm just thinking, you know, gardening is going to, it's going to change dramatically with all these smaller blocks that are happening everywhere and high rise living.
4: Look, small spaces we can deal with, but it's finding the space where it gets a little bit of sun and direct sunlight. That's the main thing. But look, there are many options and smaller leafy plants will tolerate better in the shade than they do in the full sun. So there are selections. Thank God we've got plenty of plant life in the kingdom out there. And for those who want to go to small places, well, pot plants and balconies, and I'm sure they've got windows where they can have a pot plant there where they can grow a few herbs to enjoy. That's the main thing. So don't despair. Don't go into the plastic world. Grow some natural plants. Even if you've only got a square metre, you can grow a hell of a lot and you'll enjoy it. That's the best part about it. Bring some good happiness.
2: Vasily, great to have you on the program. Keep happy in this very much cooler weather. I know you're looking forward to Sunday. I'll talk to you next Tuesday night, my friend.
4: Have a good night, Dennis. Thank you.
2: Good on you. Thank you. Vasily with us every Tuesday night, straight after 8. Joel Harty is not far away. We're into a new financial year. There's plenty happening, economy-wise. We'll be talking to Joel after the break, but we want your calls. Don't be shy. 1-3-6-9-3. Back soon.
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2: 133693, do you have a finance type question? Because Joel Harty is online and providing general advice and information tonight here on 3RW and encouraging you to get personal advice. But here's a chance to ask some of those questions you might think about when you're, you know, reading a finance page or you're on your way home from work. Well, here's a chance to speak with Joel Harty from Jacaranda Financial Planning. Joel, good evening.
17: Good evening, Dennis.
2: Hey, Joel. A budget surplus, realistic, unrealistic?
17: I'd say very unrealistic at this point, Dennis. Yeah, there's been some news out today talking about the government's proposed return to budget surplus, I guess you can say, by 2035. Now, 2035 is a long time away. We're talking 9 years at this point. But that's their aim, is to get back to this surplus point by that time. And one of the reasons that they're looking to do that is obviously to balance the books. But how you get there is obviously a challenge. And at the moment, it's looking increasingly unlikely that we're going to see any budget surpluses anytime soon. So the Parliamentary Budget Office has come out today and basically said that there's an unrealistic view that we'll be getting to that point simply due to the restraint that's needed on spending in the NDIS in particular, cuts to the public service that would be required, and a record take in income taxes. And if you think you've got to align all those three things to get back to surplus in a quicker fashion, it's very difficult to see that path at the moment. And I think we're going to be in this position of deficits for quite some time to come, particularly given some of the ways that people are now starting to think about the changes in the budget and how they are impacted and the decisions they'll make.
2: Would it help if government stopped spending so much?
17: Well, it would. I mean, it's difficult to see where they're going to rein some of that stuff in, because a lot of these commitments they've made are long-standing commitments. There has obviously been an impetus to move money away from the NDIS and cut some of the spending there. But even then, the assumptions are that you're going to have a lot of income tax revenue well into the future. You're going to have a smaller public service. I just can't see those things happening at the moment. And certainly then when you've got the other pressures like infrastructure, defence, things like that, Dennis, which are going to suck up a reasonable amount of money over the short term, it's an increasingly unlikely feat, I would say.
2: And then there's the unknown, all the things that, you know, can happen, like we've had with the fuel crisis, which looks like it might be ramping up again. There are all these other things that are unknowns. But the governments all seem to be spending their time getting re-elected rather than doing what's best.
17: I think that's part of the issue. It's this three-year political cycle. And I know if you look in some states, you've got four-year terms and that sort of thing. That's probably a more realistic time to have a government in place that can make and execute on decisions. That's not the case at the federal level. There's these three-year terms. And the Senate obviously lasts longer than that, up to 6 years. But nevertheless, It's there doesn't seem to be that ability to make longer term decisions beyond those, say, 3 or 6 year cycles. And I think that's playing out at the moment. But also you've got with the budget and the changes there, people are starting to make decisions around how they'll invest their money. You know, the property market, yes, as we've seen, is starting to soften out quite a bit. There's many reasons for that. It's not just the budget. It's mainly to do with interest rates and a fall away in demand due to cost of living more broadly. But then, of course, you've got people making decisions about where they invest their money in the share market. You're seeing a move away from growth-type companies and growth-type assets into things that are more income-producing, because we know income is going to be taxed at one's marginal rate, whereas gains from 1 July next year will be taxed at a minimum of 30%. So these are decisions people are making now which could impact the market. They could certainly impact the property market. And also are around how they're going to structure their money and what decisions they make.
2: Daryl, good evening. You're speaking with Joel Harty from Jacaranda Financial Planning. Welcome along.
16: Hey, welcome, Joel. Thank you for your input. It's really interesting. I've had a bit of an idea about how the government can save money with the NDIS, and I'd love to share it with you. So what it is like, imagine if you know someone who's in the NDIS. Let's say they've got one leg and they've got a disability. The government's going to spend millions and millions of dollars supporting them, and so they should. But imagine if the government went to the private sector and said, we want this, you know, company over here to sponsor this particular person. We're going to give you not a one-for-one tax deduction for the money that you put in. We're actually going to give you a one-point-something. You know, for every dollar that you spend on this particular person that's got an NDIS issue, we'll give you $1.50 or $1.30 or whatever the number is. We'll give you that as a tax credit for the year. And by the way, what we'd love for you to do as a company, we'd love you to get all your people behind and get to know John Smith, who's got this disability. Take him to the footy occasionally. I'd sort of got this imagination of, companies sponsoring actually real humans and getting a bit of community spirit involved, plus the government kicking in and giving you more than your dollar for dollar that they normally give for charitable donations. I mean, what are your thoughts on that?
17: Look, I mean, we do it with individuals coming out here on working holiday visas. You know, you might have someone who works for you who's come from abroad and you sponsor them in the business because you acknowledge that they're going to contribute to that business and they're going to bring skills that perhaps, you know, we don't have in the company already. So we do that from a workplace perspective, Daryl. And I think your idea is a fabulous one. I mean, it's about obviously engagement, but also getting people back into the community and supporting them in a more holistic way. I mean, I'm all for it. I'm certainly not a policymaker in Canberra who makes those sorts of decisions. But I think with the NDIS, what's become clear is the creep in terms of the scope. When it first was introduced, it was designed to really target those who are most in need. And over time, it's been mainly not because of the poor idea of it. The idea of it is really noble and sound, but the execution of it through the bureaucracy was quite poor. And so you've seen this massive explosion in the amount of people that get some sort of benefit from it, and that's obviously costing the budget. But like with sponsoring somebody who you work with, it's a really good idea.
2: It is a good idea, probably hard to implement, but I don't think it'd be any harder than what's happening at the moment. Glenn, good evening.
18: Yeah, hello.
2: Hey, Glenn.
18: Hi, Dennis. I forget the expert's name, but I'd like
2: Joel.
18: To ask Richard.
2: Joel.
18: Joel, yeah. How do we go about setting up a income stream for my super? I'll give you some details.
2: Mm-hmm.
18: I turn 67 in December.
2: Yep.
18: I believe I get the pension 3 months earlier than that, in September 2. Yeah.
2: So this is part of what you were going to talk about tonight, Joel, which we'll rip to it now.
17: Yeah, look, it certainly is. I think they're two different things, Glenn. So the age pension is the age pension. If you're eligible through the assets, that's great. Setting up a super pension's fairly easy with your existing super fund. Every super fund should provide, or certainly every accumulation super provider, which is what most of us are in, you know, 95% or so, should provide some sort of account-based pension product. And if you want to set one up, basically you've either got to be over 60 and retired, which you are, or over 65, which you also are. So you can go ahead and set one up. Your existing provider can roll you over into an income stream, or what we call an account-based pension. That's the name of the particular account. And then that's able to then be drawn down as tax-free payments to your bank account.
18: That's excellent.
17: Yeah, so it's fairly easy to do. They should have forms and products available to help you do that. Most major funds, of course, do offer them. There's no tax on the earnings or the gains, and you obviously have tax-free payments, which is really, really handy.
2: Glenn, thank you very much for your call. Keep the calls coming. Don't be shy. If there's something nagging away at you, give us a call. 133-693, back with Joel Harty after these.
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8: We've got star sign readings coming up after nine with Rose Smith. Jane Holmes will be along as well. But right now, Joel Harty is with me from Jacaranda Financial Planning. Joel, gifting, lending, going guarantor, all of these issues that are being brought up in many families at the moment.
9: They are, Dennis, that's right. And we're normally talking about purchasing property and helping kids purchase property when we talk about gifting, lending and going guarantor. I'll start with the latter. Going guarantor means you as the parent or the guardian or whomever you are trying to help somebody else get into the property market. You basically give some equity on paper to the bank of your existing property to help the person that you're assisting to get into the market themselves. So you're guaranteeing that that person who's going into the market will be able to essentially have some fallback in case they can't meet their loan repayments, okay? And it often means that they don't need as big of a deposit as what they otherwise would have. So we call it going guarantor. It has some benefits. As I said, the person who is going to buy the home doesn't need as much in terms of a deposit. Some of the drawbacks, though, are if that person does default on the loan, part of your property or part of your equity in that property can be foregone to the lender. Okay, so that creates some challenges for people. If you have had a guarantor arrangement in place previously, and a certain period has passed, and that person's built up equity in their own dwelling, then you can often ask the bank to remove that from your particular dwelling as well.
8: But couldn't that all get awkward with, you know, let's just say someone's, I don't know, they're 28 and they've just got married and you're going guarantor, and, you know, given the divorce rate at the moment, what happens then when the, you know, maybe the marriage goes up the chute in 5 years' time? Yeah. Gosh, that could become really, really grubby.
9: Look, it certainly could. And often in those cases, you would probably end up selling the dwelling anyway. So that would release the guarantor from that arrangement as it stands. If the person left over keeps the dwelling through some sort of binding financial agreement, then you would have to reassess what equity had built up in that property since that time. And if it's more than a certain percentage, then often the bank will actually release that guarantor as well. But that's really depending on the value and how much you owe.
8: In some of those places, houses could be sold in a falling market.
9: Well, that's right, and you really want to try and avoid that if you can. That's where lending and gifting can be a better approach.
8: Yeah.
9: Gifting money obviously is simply a gift which goes to the individual that helps them with the purchase of the home or to put money into an offset account or something like that. Most people tend to go down that path. But the challenge with gifting, as you just said, is if the marriage of your son or your daughter breaks down, then that can create challenges for what happens to that money that you've gifted. Obviously, you want that money to go to your offspring rather than the spouse or the former spouse of the offspring. So lending can be a good way to bridge both gaps. If you sign up a loan agreement, it's a private loan agreement with your son or your daughter, and that basically, that agreement states that if the marriage is annulled or it dissolves, then in that instance you get your money back as the lender, and then the asset gets sold or whatever happens to it in that point. So that can protect the parents in the case that their son or daughter gets separated or divorced and things get a bit ugly. One thing I will say on that, though, is that often banks, when they're lending money to an individual to buy property, they won't want to have a second lender on the books for that particular property.
8: Okay.
9: And often if you're lending privately, that's still considered a loan. That can be challenging from the bank's perspective. So I encourage anyone thinking of doing it, get some advice, talk to your lawyer, talk to your accountant. It can be structured in a way that benefits all parties.
8: And gifting it can have benefits for people who have been fortunate enough to, you know, build up a good super fund.
9: Well, absolutely, and we see this more commonly now, where the generation that's retired now may have a paid off home, they may have a big super balance, and they try and help their kids into the market. Particularly, those gifts are tax free, so there's no tax paid on gifting money to an individual, and that can obviously have big benefits too for the person doing it and also the person receiving it.
8: The 30th of July is the next Jacaranda Financial Planning Seminar in Melbourne, 525 Collins Street, the Rialto Building, Collins Street. 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
3: 3YBFM National News. Harvey Norman's renos are underway, and so is their renovation sale, clearing stock and slashing prices. Good evening, I'm Jamelle Wells. The cut to the fuel excise could be extended as oil prices rise due to the Middle East conflict. A ceasefire between the US and Iran is in tatters as both sides continue to trade blows. US President Donald Trump wants to tax all ships that use the Strait of Hormuz, claiming the US is providing free protection. Federal Minister Mark Butler says all options to keep petrol prices down are being considered.
0: This conflict, this war can't end soon enough. Obviously for innocents who are caught up in it in the region, but also for the broader global economy. Of course, we continue to monitor this situation, and if we have to make decisions in the interests of households, we'd obviously look at that at the appropriate time.
3: A report's found tech companies are not doing enough to protect men from sextortion claims. The eSafety Commission has received 2,000 complaints from July to December last year. Most were from men aged 18 to 24. Communications Minister Annika Wells is urging the coalition to back tougher laws for tech companies.
10: They are leaving us all to fight with one hand tied behind our backs. The Albanese government won't let that happen because big tech is looking for shortcuts. We will do everything in our powers to stop that from happening. Angus Taylor and the Coalition should be doing that as well.
3: A 16-year-old boy has been charged after a school stabbing in Brisbane South. Police say he was in a fight with a 17-year-old boy at the Islamic College of Brisbane. The injured boy is in a stable condition. A man's been arrested over violent crimes targeting hospitality venues in Melbourne. Alex Riddell reports.
11: A 20-year-old man has been arrested at his family home in the suburb of Essendon in Melbourne's northwest, accused of directing a string of violent crimes targeting the city's hospitality venues. The man is accused of tasking offenders with home invasions, arsons and kidnappings. Police have confirmed they believe the man contacted offenders via encrypted apps, under the username CommBank. Investigators will allege the man is high-ranking with an organised criminal syndicate whose leader is offshore. Alex Riddell, Melbourne.
12: An assistant nurse charged with sexually assaulting a resident at an aged care home in northern New South Wales has been refused bail. Police say the 79-year-old resident was assaulted in Maclean. A 27-year-old man is charged with offences including aggravated sexual assault. And a West Australian greyhound trainer has been suspended for 2 years over the death of a dog during a training run. Kevin Phillips was riding a quad bike as he exercised dogs. One died after getting tangled in a leash. In finance, one Australian dollar buying around 69 US cents.
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12: Billy Frampton is available for Saturday's blockbuster with Carlton after the AFL Tribunal downgraded a one-match ban for rough conduct to a fine. Former Swans coach John Longmire has held a second meeting with the Tasmanian Devils ahead of their entry to the AFL. West Tigers coach Benji Marshall has criticised reports he's fallen out with Jerome Luai. It follows the club's decision to move Luai on at the end of the season, 12 months earlier than planned. The Storm will be without Cameron Munster for up to 6 weeks as they fight to keep their finals hopes alive. Wallabies fly half Ben Donaldson says he will be fit to face Italy in Saturday's Nations Championship Test. That's news and sport.
14: Stevenson's Kitchens and Joinery is under new ownership. Jeremy Heusler has been in the business for 20 years and he's now the proud local owner of Stevenson's Kitchens and Joinery, Robson Street, Warrnambool.
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21: Your four-day forecast. A gale warning is in place for the coast. Partly cloudy this evening. Winds southwesterly up to 25 k's, then tending westerly up to 20 k's later tonight. Overnight, a low of 7 degrees. Onto a cloudy day tomorrow with a top of 15 degrees. Thursday, cloudy, 16 degrees. And Friday, cloudy, expecting a top of 14 degrees.
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21: And right now, it's 10 degrees.
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8: Yes. Star sign predictions for those who want to head into a new financial year and know perhaps what is going to be happening. Rose, good evening.
1: Good evening, Dennis. Hello, everyone.
8: Rose, how are things on the Gold Coast?
1: Oh, it's a little bit chilly billy here. I just checked. It's 14 degrees we'll go down to 10 tonight.
8: Well, gee, that's not much different to, like the minimum temperature is not that much different to down here.
1: Yeah, surprising, isn't it? But we only have like weather like this like for maybe 2 or 3 weeks, like just in July. And already the days are getting longer. Like we're getting lovely 20 degree days.
8: Oh, that's good.
1: Nice bright days.
8: Hey, Rose, we've got a lot of people already waiting to talk to you, so I won't get in the way of that. Kathy, good evening and welcome. What star sign are you?
2: Good evening, Dennis and Rose. I'm a Leo.
1: Yeah, hi, Kathy. Trying to figure out what I'm seeing here. It's a zipper. So, okay, I know what this probably means. Zipper on a dress. So this is about you changing your appearance or perhaps your identity. You could buy new clothes, get your hair done differently, or maybe on a deeper level sort of tweak your identity so that you're becoming more authentically you. And that could ruffle a few feathers from time to time, but like it's always important, it's more important to be who you really are.
2: Okay, ooh. Right.
8: Any other question?
2: Health, Rose.
1: Health. Mixed bag here. I've got a door. It's like a pathway that you want to go down, a certain pathway, but there's a delay and the door is closed. And there's a little bit of a gap of light coming through from the other side. I just feel like you're ahead of yourself, like ahead of the time. So there's going to be a new direction, but it's not quite here yet. And Mercury is retrograde, and it's a great time to start planning what you want to do, but it is more difficult to actually do it right now. But once we move into early August, we'll be over all of that, and things will start to move ahead then.
8: Kathy, thank you very much. Thank you for your call, and thank you for being a part of 3RW Nights. Deb, good evening.
4: Hi, Rose and Dennis. I'm a Gemini.
1: Yes, hello there. Deb, I'm trying to figure this one out too. It's a plumbing pipe with water. It's got
8: that happens a lot.
1: Yeah, I'm worried about... Well, not worried, but I'm thinking plumbing. It could always mean a leak. It's still water, so I want to say still waters run deep. And I feel like you're going to become more aware of your inner self. Maybe your spiritual life becomes more important to you. But water, it seems to be around you. So could be emotions coming up and that sort of thing.
4: I think so. Thank you very much.
8: Good on you, Deb. Thank you for being a part of the program. 133693. If you want a star sign reading, that's the number to call. 133693. Hello, Dorothy.
5: Hi, Dennis. Hi, Rose. I'm a Virgo, 12th of September.
1: Yeah, hi there, Dorothy. Trying to figure this out too. It's a white flag, so surrender of some description. I think sometimes our minds are very powerful and our logical thought processes sort of take over and we overthink things, and Virgo is well known for doing that. And I think a time of, like, surrendering to your higher self might be coming up, might feel a little bit, sort of nerve-wracking or uncomfortable for a Virgo because...
8: Challenging?
1: Virgos love to think, generally speaking. I'm making broad, sweeping brush strokes here. Because I see the white flag, I feel like a part of you is about to surrender or give up on an idea, but it's a good thing to give up.
8: Any other question, Dorothy?
5: No. Thank you.
8: Thank you very much. Thanks for being a part of the show and this segment with Rose. Kay, hello.
0: Hi, Rose and Dennis. Aries.
1: Yes, hello there. I'm in a car trying to start the engine. It's a bit reluctant to start, and so this is about moving forward in life. And again, it's just a little bit too soon. The car doesn't want to start. So this could also be like your physical body, you know, getting up in the morning, getting out of bed, especially in winter. Gosh, I mean, it is hard sometimes. I imagine in Melbourne it's worse. Yeah, so it's like you want to get up and get going, but, yeah, it's not happening right at the moment. But, yeah, just be patient with yourself. And I'd say to you too, just when you've got a goal or a plan or a project, whatever you want to do, do it in small bites, you know. Don't take on things that are really, really big and then, you know, you have a lot of trouble getting them over the line. It's much better to do small bites of things, if that makes sense.
0: Yes, it does. I just had a knee reconstruction, so that's probably what it is.
1: That's why you can't get up and get going.
0: Yes.
8: There you go. Thank you very much. Thank you very much for calling. We need to take a break. 133-693. Your calls for Rose Smith from Absolute Soul Secrets. I'll give you more details on other places where you can contact Rose. But give us a call and we will take your calls straight after this commercial break.
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1: 133-693, if you would like a star sign reading with Rose Smith from Absolute Soul Secrets. Rob, good evening to you.
2: Good evening, Dennis. Good evening, Rose.
3: Hello, Rob. How are you going down there?
2: Yeah, good, thank you. You're pretty fortunate that you have 2 to 3 days of cold weather. We have 2 to 3 months of cold weather down here.
3: Yeah, that's why I moved to Queensland. That's the exact reason.
2: Yeah, well, I'm your October Libran man.
3: Yes, hello there. Now, I'm getting a vibe on work for you because what I see is lots of trucks, and trucks normally mean work. And so you could be quite active coming up over the next few months. Even though it's cold, you know, you think in the winter things would slow down a bit. But, yeah, sometimes it doesn't happen that way. And so I don't even know what you do. I know you've rung a few times in the past. But, yeah, I'm getting this movement, activity, and sort of like a hectic schedule. So I would say probably don't overdo it.
1: So, Rob, you're usually on the road somewhere when you ring in.
2: Yes, out and about. Yeah, that's correct.
3: So, Are you a truck driver?
2: No, not at all. No, no. Although I did have ambitions when I was about 8 years old.
3: It was just yesterday. Yeah, I feel like a lot of work coming through. So you're going to have to maybe juggle things a bit to get everything organised. But the other thing is too, you need to be careful about what jobs you do because some of them are more involved than what you think.
1: All right.
2: Okay, I'll take that on board.
1: Good on you, Rob. Thanks for calling. Thank you for being a part of the show. Hello, Chris.
4: Hello.
1: Hi, Chris. Go ahead. What star sign?
3: Hi, Chris.
4: Hi, guys. I'm a Capricorn.
3: A Capricorn. Okay. Just trying to figure out what I'm seeing here. Chris Capricorn. It's very vague and very hard to say exactly. This is a bit sort of dark, hard to see. Okay, I get a sentence. Things are changing. Okay, I get it. Things are changing and they're going to change quite fast. And so if I try to sort of focus on any one thing, it just moves. So maybe ask me a question.
4: Yes, I've got quite a complicated property situation happening. So with many moving pieces and I'm using AI to help me try to sort it out in a logical sequence and professional services like solicitors and et cetera, et cetera. So that's why it's probably murky around me, Rose.
3: I just think it's changeable. Now, a couple of points. Firstly, practically, AI makes a lot of mistakes, so you need to double-check everything.
1: Yes, indeed.
3: And it can't do astrology for nuts. Secondly, I get the number 4, very strong. So this could be like in 4 weeks or 4 months. But if you look at the numerology of 4, it is about work. It is about stability, foundations, building something very substantial. It's about diligence and responsibility. It's sort of Capricornian in nature. So that 4 is very strong. The other thing I get around you is Jupiter, a planet Jupiter, because the sign for Jupiter is like a 4 with a little curve on the end. And that can bring a lot of positivity and motivation and even good luck.
1: There you go.
4: I've called up before and you've said number 4 as well in the past.
3: Oh, really?
4: Yes.
3: Okay. Well, I think if you're prepared to work hard, You'll get there. It's eventual success.
4: I'm doing my best. Thank you, Rose, and thank you, Dennis.
1: Good on you, Chris. Hello. Thanks for your call. 21 past nine. Karen, hello there.
5: Hello. I'm Aquarius, the 21st of January.
3: Hello there, Karen. Aquarius are usually the humanitarians of the zodiac and very kind and caring sort of people, but other people don't always see that because they can think that Aquarians might be a little bit detached or a little bit aloof, but a heart of gold underneath, if you know what I mean. Aquarians, yeah, air sign. They are called the water bearer because they do have those emotions that they sort of hold close to their chest. They don't show their emotions to everyone. They're sort of like the opposite to Cancerians in that way. But usually quite clever people, very good with technology, science, electricity, innovation, like creative, innovative ways of thinking. And I see around you like a ship in the ocean moving forward. And I'm reminded of in the old days, that saying, waiting for your ship to come in. So it's like good luck. And things turning out and going smoothly. It hasn't happened yet, but the ship is moving. It's travelling on a calmer sea than what it's travelled in the past. So I feel positive for your future. Won't happen overnight, but it will happen.
5: Okay, thank you for that.
1: There we go. Mary, good evening.
6: Good evening, Dennis.
1: Hey, Mary.
3: Guys. Yes, hello, Mary. What star sign are you?
6: Scorpio.
3: Okay, I want to say with you, be careful of slips, trips and falls. And be careful also with sharp knives, like if you're making yourself a sandwich or something like that, that you don't accidentally cut your finger or get some sort of sharp implement, you know, that, you know, stab yourself in the foot or something. Like if you're working in the garden, be careful with shovels. It's not the time at the moment for you to be doing, you know, really hard physical things. I think it's better for you to sort of have a bit of rest. I think you need more rest. So, try and take it easy for the moment. Did you have a question?
6: Do you see anything on health or work, finance?
3: Yeah, health, what is that? Health. Okay, I see a door and it's like it's in a hospital and I don't know how you describe this, but if you push the door back against the wall, there's like a little clip that clips onto the door so it stays open. That's what I'm seeing. So that says to me symbolically that there's a way open for healing. Of course, you know, or it could even mean that you're just going to visit somebody in hospital too, actually. So it was health and finance, and what was the other thing?
6: No, that'll do.
3: Yeah, right. Okay.
1: Karen, thank you very much. Hello, Mary. Oh, that was Mary. Sorry, Kelly, hello.
7: Good evening, Rose. Kelly, 21st of Feb, Pisces.
3: Yeah, hello there. I've got a train. I can see the train's not in the station, but near the station. It's like the Evely workshops in Sydney. And this is where the workshops, where all the trains go.
1: Yeah.
3: Well, I don't even know if it's there now, but in the 60s it was there. So they would all go there to get fixed or whatever. So this says to me that you have a lot of energy within you that is on track, but again, there might be some sort of delay with that. And the trains used to go to the Evely workshops to be cleaned as well. And they have these sort of large robo-type machines that would clean trains. So I'm feeling like your train is on its track. It's being prepared, but it's not. It hasn't actually started the journey yet, if that makes sense.
1: Kelly, any other question for Rose?
7: How will I know?
3: Sorry, how will you know?
1: Yeah.
3: You'll have a sense of moving forward in life, and you won't. Most of your own energy is going to be in alignment. Like, you'll feel pretty certain about it because most of your energy is urging you to go down a train track. And so you won't be having to second guess it or hesitate or ask yourself if you're doing the right thing because it'll be clear to you.
1: Thank you, Kelly. Annie, welcome to the program.
8: Thank you, Dennis. Hello, Dennis and Rose. I'm a Virgo.
3: Yes, hello, Annie. I've got an umbrella here above your head. Wow, it's a big one. It's usually...
1: Which, the umbrella or Annie's head? Which is the big one? We're talking about the umbrella,
3: the umbrella.
1: I hope.
3: It's like a family umbrella almost. It's so big, you know, in like if you have a barbecue at a pub or something or a bistro in the big garden, they have a big, it's like that. And one person's carrying, I feel it's you carrying it actually. So there's a bit of a burden. This could be like a family burden or something that happened that was, you know, the rain came and there was like tears and it was a sad time. But I also want to say it's time to put the umbrella away now. You know, you don't need to. The tears have gone. The sun is coming out. The grey clouds have gone. You know, they're going away bit by bit. So you don't really need to carry the burden anymore.
8: Thank you for that, Rose.
1: Annie, thank you. Thank you very much for your call. Rose Smith is from Absolute Soul Secrets. Now, if you've missed out tonight, you can contact Rose on Mondays on Facebook.

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3: 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It's a heat wave. After the break, a bit of high tea with Jane Holmes. That's next, 3RW.
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6: Can't you see?
7: Can't you see it?
6: How happy.
8: Oh, yeah.
7: How happy.
8: I was wondering what that was. Baby, there's
7: hello, Jane.
8: How good to have you back. Not that Grubby wasn't good. We love Grub and we love you.
7: Can everyone stop doing disclaimers going, well, it's wonderful to have you. Not that Grubby wasn't good.
8: I know. We love you all. We're just
7: love yous all.
8: I love yous all. I am Jeff Fenwick. How are you, Den? Did you miss me?
7: You are Jeff Fenwick. That just creates a whole different picture to me. Anyway, I'm well, and I hope you're well too.
8: I am. I'm Bonza for an old Sheila, and I'm having a sip of my Australian afternoon tea.
7: Are you allowed to call yourself an old Sheila? This is a very woke world we live in, Jane.
8: It is, isn't it? But I think if you call yourself that, that you can kind of own it. It's if somebody else calls you that, that all hell breaks loose. I think I can call myself an old Sheila.
7: But if you were having a chat with myself or, let's just say, just for instance, if you were guest, say, on the Wednesday nightcap with Darren or with Andrew, and Andrew threw it at you that you're a bit of an old Sheila, I don't think you'd be too offended.
8: No, I wouldn't, because Andrew knew me when I was a young Sheila, which is nearly 50 years ago. So if you do the maths, or as young folk today,

0: like to say, if you do the math, what happened to the S, by the way?
1: Oh.
0: If you do the, I know, does that annoy you? It annoys me.
1: So many things become annoying these days. The correctness is the thing that really annoys me. People need to be loose and just, you know, just roll along with whatever the bloody hell is going on. Don't stress and complain. Complaining is a huge problem these days.
0: Well, but we're complaining about complaining, so that means we're complaining. We've just got to be more, what do they say? Loosey-goosey.
1: Lucid.
0: Let's get the T-shirts made. We are loosey-goosey.
1: Yes. We don't really give a stuff. We just want to get on with everybody, you know, address the issues and then move along.
0: That's anyway, us.
1: This is not your topic tonight. Your topic is a very interesting one.
0: Well, it is. It is. And it's tinged with a little bit of sadness because it's in honour of dear Sam Neill, who left us yesterday, who was very much loved. And he was a guest on The Assembly, the ABC TV series, where young journalism students who are on the autism spectrum, they interviewed well-known personalities, and he was one of them. And yesterday, Peter Ford, our showbiz guru extraordinaire, said, if you watch one thing of his, watch his episode of The Assembly, because it is just perfect, and it is. And Sam was actually really, really moved when one of the young students asked him, what was the best lesson you learned from your parents? And so that is going to be my question. And while you think of your answer, you really should have a listen to his answer. When the young girl asks him, what is the best lesson you learned from your parents? He actually gets really, really emotional as he thinks back. And this is what he had to say.
1: Yeah.
2: They went through the depression. My mother lost her father in the First War, so she grew up without her father. So they went through a lot of stuff, but they were very stoic people. And I'd had a year at university where I'd done bugger all. I was acting in plays and trying to find a girlfriend and, you know, things like that. So it came to exam time and I realised I'd done almost no work. It got me very anxious. Anyway, I got home and Mum said, how are you, darling? And I said, oh, Mum, I think I'm having a breakdown and I've got exams in a couple of weeks and I don't know how I'm going to go. And she just looked at me and she said, well, you're just going to have to pull yourself together, aren't you? And I think that was the best lesson I learned from her, is sometimes you just have to pull yourself together.
1: Wow.
0: How true, eh? I know.
1: Of course
0: I mean, she's been through so much. And he's going, oh, I was having too much fun. I was a lazy little git. Wow. I love that.
1: A git. Thank you, Elf Garnett.
0: I know. I am that old that I remember when that was a word. Not anymore. So that's my question. What advice did your parents give you? What's the best piece of advice you were given, really, by anyone?
1: I've tried to give my two grandsons advice.
0: Oh. Oh, what have you said? This is lovely.
1: No, I'd rather not say. But one of the bits is if you can possibly avoid being critical of people, do it. Because my father did that right through his life. He just never, if he could avoid, if he was gently just trying to say, ooh, they can be a little bit, you know, awkward.
0: Yeah.
1: And that's about as critical as Dad would get. And I think it stood him in very good stead with everyone around him. It didn't mean he went along with what these people did, but he didn't bag people.
0: Well, that's, yes, and not actively seeking confrontation, not in it for a fight. I love that.
1: And yet there are people who do seek confrontation and almost seem to relish it at times. Anyway, lots of people waiting to talk with you, Jane. I don't think they want to talk to me. I think they want to talk to you. Tony is first.
0: They want to talk to us, lovey. Hello, Tony.
3: Hi, how's it going, guys?
1: Yeah, good.
0: It's going good,
3: Tony. Tony the Tucky here. How are you?
1: Yeah, good, Tony. Where are you tonight? You're in Upper Kumbukta or somewhere.
3: I'm on the Kidman Way, halfway between Jerilderie and Narendra.
0: Wow.
3: At a little place called Collinamberley.
1: Oh, yes.
0: I love that.
3: Yeah.
0: Have you played there, Dean?
1: No, I've been through Collinamberley. What is it again? Collinamberley.
3: Yeah, something like that. Hey, just a story about Sam Neill. A couple of small stories.
1: Mm.
0: Yeah.
3: My wife came from Wanaka, which was... she was brought up just around the corner from where Sam Neill had his vineyard.
0: Oh, right, now, in Central Otago.
3: Yes, Central Otago. Yes. Now, apparently, whether this is true or not, I cannot confirm. And not long after he bought his vineyard, being two paddocks, and which is the area is well known for its Pinot.
0: Yes.
3: His first vintage, apparently, he sent a case to a good producer friend in England who thought this was really exquisite and put a couple of bottles into the London Wine Show.
0: Ooh.
3: Under no labels. And it ended up winning a gold medal.
0: Oh, lovely.
1: Oh, that's good.
3: Yeah, and of course, long story short, that's how Two Paddocks came about. Now, a little bit closer to home, my eldest daughter was doing nurse training at a rest home retirement village in Christchurch.
1: Mm-hmm. Mm.
3: And one night, Sam Neill walked in about 10 o'clock at night.
0: Mm.
3: And unbeknownst to my daughter, she didn't put two and two together, but his mother was in the home. And he used to come in late at night and visit his mum and talk to her and, you know, do what a good son would do. But he used to come in because he wouldn't be in the limelight, which from what I can what transpired, he didn't like the limelight, per se, as in a private person.
1: Yes.
3: So he used to rock up, yeah. My daughter was saying sometimes it'd be 9, 10 o'clock at night to visit his mum, you know.
1: Well, he found a way, Tony, to deal with fame. He was a very lateral sort of thinking person. A couple of times I interviewed him, once by phone, but once in the studio with Brian Brown about Palm Beach, Jane.
0: And, how lovely.
1: And he came in way before Brian, and I said, how are you going? He said, oh, good. I said, great career. This is in the ad break. And he said, I just sort of fell into this. He said, I didn't have any training. We were having a good old chat, and it continued on into the actual interview. He was just delightful.
0: Yes. And I remember he walked into to be interviewed by Neil Mitchell back in the old Bank Street days.
1: That's right.
0: Geographically speaking, in South Melbourne. And I was in the studio waiting to do my live reads, and I just watched, and it was the most delightful, laid-back, easygoing, lovely interview.
1: Yes.
0: And I became a fan, just like that. Not of his acting, but just of him and the way he expressed himself. And Tony, the truckie, talking of visiting his mum in Christchurch when she was in hospital there and in care. His mum is the very person who gave that advice. You're just going to have to pull yourself together. And I think that's what we all have to do, and what he always did, just, you know, soldier on and live every moment.
1: Tony, thank you very much for your call, as
0: thank
1: always.
0: Thank you, Tony.
1: We'll take a break. Be back with Stephen and Siv and others. Advice your parents gave you, good or bad. Love to hear from you. 133693.
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1: Wonderful 3693. Jane Holmes is with me. Advice your parents gave you, good or bad advice, something you've used or something you've avoided. Stephen, good evening.
17: Oh, hi, Dennis. Hello, Jane, and lovely Peter. I hope he's listening.
0: Yay! Oh, yes, he certainly is. He loves his Cheerio from you, Stephen, too. Thank you, Dar.
1: Lovely Dennis now, is here, too.
0: Oh, we love you, Den. We've paid tribute to you.
17: Hey, Dennis,
0: we've worshipped at your shrine.
17: At least, Dennis, I didn't say, look, Grubby was okay, but I've missed you. Dennis, I didn't say that.
1: Well done.
0: You didn't.
1: Go ahead, Steve.
0: Nice work, Stephen.
17: The advice my mother gave, or my parents gave, is don't worry about... They said it in Greek, so I'll have to say it in English because I can't pronounce it. But basically, it revolved around don't worry about wealth or status. How you treat and care for people will mean more and last longer.
1: My word.
0: Oh, and you do that, Stephen. Thank you. Isn't that beautiful? Well, it's true. It's the stuff you can't buy.
17: It is. It is. And it's more pivotal now that my parents, as I mentioned to Dennis last night, I had to transition my mother into aged care, Jane. And, she's at the end of her life and Dad's 83. Yeah. And I think they've left a really beautiful legacy. And I hope I live up to it. That's all.
1: You will live up to it. There's no question about that. Stephen, thank you very much for your call.
0: Thank you, Stephen.
1: Jane, your parents, what did your mum, your dad or whatever say to you that sort of you took with you?
0: I tell you, Dad was a funny old coot. He always used to say, there's always some bugger worse off than yourself, which is all very well and good, except...
1: You don't know who it is.
0: Well, no, you don't know who it is, but you don't want to be that. One day you will be that person. But the thing is, don't grizzle. Suck it up. Get on with it, because there's someone that's doing it harder than you are, I guess. So as Mrs. Neal would have said, you're just going to have to pull yourself together. And Mum was lovely. She said, always have something to look forward to. And by that, she didn't mean like your next trip to France or something like that. It didn't have to cost money. In fact, it shouldn't cost money. And even today, I was thinking of Mum and always having something to look forward to, because when it becomes brutally cold in winter, I always look forward to seeing the wattle, because that means that winter is coming towards its end, the cold snap. And I drove past my first local wattle tree. And I thought, well, there it is. Yay. That means we're not going to be freezing our extremities off for much longer. It also means I'm going to have to find something else to look forward to, because I just got that one. But it's true. Little things mean a lot.
1: Yeah, and you need to soak up the little things, because it's the little things in life. I think I mentioned this, I don't know when I mentioned it, but it was in the last 48 hours, but little things like when I go to, because I love cooking, but when I go to my favourite greengrocer, I've got two of them down this way, but particularly I go to Harvey's in Highton, just to see the girls, to see Dal, Emily, Simone, Georgie, all the team, and just say hello to them, and that 20-second conversation, that is that's a special thing in life.
0: I know. It just makes you, you take a deep breath with your soul, really, without sounding like a silly old coot again, myself. It's stuff you can't pay for that you just get by breathing in what's in front of you. I agree. That's it. And you have something to look forward to. Dan, what are you looking forward to?
1: Well, you look forward to the little things. That's the point I'm trying to make.
0: Yeah.
1: Simon has sent through just a memory that he has of Ross Stevenson here on 3RW, sharing advice that his father gave him as a teenager.
0: Yeah.
1: He sat him down and said, son, never look anyone in the eye when you're eating a banana. There's some advice.
0: Fantastic. I knew it was going to be vaguely ribald, because Ross's recollections of his dad are often that way.
1: Siv, good evening to you.
0: Thank you, Simon. Siv Star.
8: Hello. Look, I have to say that one of the bits of advice my parents gave, and there's a couple. So one's a serious bit of advice from my dad, which was always have, and I don't think we do this anymore, what a shame, but always have a little bit of emergency cash or funds.
1: Well, there's never been a more important time than now, Siv, with Telstra outages and stuff going on. You need to carry a little bit of cash.
8: Well, there's physical cash. I mean, I do that. Always have, what he meant by that was, can you find a spare, $500 or $1,000 or something like that that you can call on when you need it? Because quite often, something will come up that you don't expect. Some bill up that you don't expect, that you haven't quite budgeted for, whatever it is. And just have a little something, that's there, so you can deal with that emergency that's coming up. And one bit of advice from my mum, and this is the fun part, because I like high tea because it's half comedic. And one of the fun things that she used to say was, don't criticise the food. Because when you go to a place, and you might go to like a family barbecue or something, that lamb's a bit tough. But don't say that. Just say it's fine. Because the person who's gone ahead and done it, they put a lot of effort into that.
1: They've done it with every good intention. There are people around who just have to comment about any food they're served.
8: Yeah, just don't. That was her advice. Just don't. Like, just say it's fine. And look, doing your criticising when you're right away from the place.
1: And then go hell for leather.
8: But don't go to Dennis's house and go, Groove, I won't wait till we're tough then.
1: Not enough beans in that.
0: That is so true, Siv. I mean, you can be a nest of vipers in the car going home. But, yeah, keep yourself nice there. And yes, remember, we're lucky to have the food that other people don't.
1: It's so called the shut-your-face syndrome. You need to shut your face and keep it to yourself. We'll be back after these.
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1: Wonderful 3693. Jane Holmes is with me. Advice your parents have given you. Hello to Brendan Scott, a great performer around Melbourne, listening at the moment.
0: Yes, Brendan.
1: Yes, terrific bloke.
0: We love you, Brendan. And he's always busy too. He's busy.
1: Busy as a one-armed bricklayer with fleas. Anyway, John, good evening. Oh,
0: you cleaned that up.
1: I did. He might have had something else as well. John, are you there?
30: Hello, I certainly am.
1: Go ahead, John.
30: Well, I'm just writing another poem, actually.
1: Oh. Right.
30: About an episode when I was young, but my parents warned me not to take sweets from strangers.
1: That's a very good bit of advice.
30: But I didn't have to bother because he did it anyway. A Boy Scout leader got to me.
1: Oh, John, geez. I'm sorry.
30: Oh, there you go.
1: John, thank you for that. Actually, Brendan has sent through a message, Jane. Before you criticise someone, this is advice from his parents. Before you criticise someone, walk a mile in their shoes. That way, when you criticise them, you're a mile away and you've got their
0: and
1: shoes.
0: And you've got their shoes. Boom Tish. Thank you very much for the boom Tish, Simon. Yes. We needed that.
1: That wasn't
0: BS. I felt like my dad was there
1: advice.
0: With his drum kit. But yes, you need a good one to go out on. Thank you, Brendan. And yes, I don't want someone else's shoes. My own are hard enough to walk in some days. Ah, Lordy, you tried doing it in heels, Den. And dancing.
1: Oh,
0: well, you've
1: I
0: got
1: have.
0: To do it in heels and go backwards.
1: Yes. When you first start wearing heels, oh, we're going to run out of time. When you start wearing heels, Jane, as a, you know, maybe a teenager, are they, does it feel weird?
0: Yes, most. Look, I'll lend you mine if you like a pair of 9.5 Jane Debsters and see how you go with that.
1: No, that's okay. I'll be fine. Jane, great to have you on the program. I look forward to chatting again next Tuesday. Thank you for Brendan Scott for his input. And after the news, a bit of Warwick Brown and a bit of vinyl revival. Jane, thank you.
0: Bye, Jane.
1: Bye.
2: 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Harvey Norman's renos are underway and so is their renovation sale, clearing stock and slashing prices.
3: Good evening, I'm Jamel Wells. A 16-year-old's been charged over a stabbing at an Islamic school in Brisbane. Amy Drew reports.
4: Emergency services were called to the Islamic College of Brisbane in Karawatha just before midday. Police allege two boys were involved in an altercation before a 17-year-old was wounded with a small knife, causing life-threatening injuries. He was rushed to the PA hospital and is now in a stable condition. A 16-year-old boy was arrested in a nearby suburb after allegedly leaving the scene. He has been charged with one count each of acts intended to maim, disfigure, disable and unlawful possession of a weapon and will face the Richlands Children's Court tomorrow. Amy Drew reporting.
3: Opposition leader Angus Taylor says he criticises rival One Nation with a heavy heart. Mr Taylor's trying to improve the coalition's standing in the polls as the party lags in third spot. One Nation has snatched coalition voters across the country. Mr Taylor says he understands people are frustrated with the major parties, but One Nation is not the answer.
5: I say what I say about One Nation with a heavy heart, frankly. I say it with a heavy heart.
1: Why?
5: Because I know many of the good people I want voting for us, I have been
1: supporting. So you're conflicted when attacking One Nation?
5: No, but here, I am not conflicted, and I'll tell you why. Because they do not have a plan for the future of this country.
3: Victorian public school teachers will hold a 24-hour statewide strike next Thursday over pay and conditions. The union says the action is necessary because Victoria's public schools are the lowest funded in the country. The state government has urged the union to return to negotiations. Last-minute talks between BHP and unions have failed in Western Australia, with staff ready to walk off the job. Chelsea Bowden reports.
6: It was the ninth bargaining meeting between the mining giant and unions since October. For the first time, the Fair Work Commission was in attendance to help the sides reach a fair deal, but to no avail. No deal was reached, and the 10th meeting has been booked for next Tuesday. In the meantime, the Combined Ports Union says its members will go ahead with an 8-hour strike at BHP's Port Hedland Export Terminal on Thursday. It'll be the first time this century that union workers have agreed to take strike action in WA's Pilbara region. Chelsea Bowden, Perth.
3: And a charity memorial garden has been targeted by thieves in western New South Wales. Plants worth $2,000 have been stolen from the National Association for Loss and Grief Garden in Dubbo. In finance, one Australian dollar buying around 69 US cents.
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3: card. Stephen Crichton has been named on an extended bench to face the Tigers on Saturday as he battles an arm injury. The AFL Tribunal has downgraded a one-match rough conduct ban for Collingwood's Billy Frampton. He's now available for Saturday's blockbuster with Carlton. The world's best golfers are preparing preparing for the final major of the year, the Open Championship at Royal Birkdale in the UK. Former world number one Jordan Spieth feels he's in contention after improving his recent form.
8: There are things I can do now that I can do significantly better than I could when I was number one in the world. There should be nothing that should stop me in my own head of being able to search and believe that I can reach that again.
3: Seven Aussies will tee off from Friday morning, including former champion Cameron Smith. That's news and sport.
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31: Your four-day forecast. A gale warning is in place for the coast. Partly cloudy this evening. Winds southwesterly up to 25 k's, then tending westerly up to 20 k's later tonight. Overnight, a low of 7 degrees. Onto a cloudy day tomorrow with a top of 15 degrees. Thursday, cloudy, 16 degrees. And Friday, cloudy, expecting a top of 14 degrees.
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31: It's currently 8 degrees.
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1: It is time to talk vinyl. We have all grown up with records. Some people still go looking around places like Greville Records in Paran, Four Records. I have a son-in-law who goes to anywhere that has long play records, just looking for bits and pieces, often to do with Queen. Warwick Brown, good evening.
33: Good evening to you. Welcome back. You had a lovely holiday, I hope.
1: Well, yeah, I was sort of working and relaxing and going out a bit for dining, but, bits and pieces. There's stuff that had to be done, Warwick, you know.
33: Relaxing work.
1: Not necessarily, but there you go. Some of it was great fun. Hey, Warwick, there would be a lot of people who wander into Greville Records, Greville Street, Paran, looking for a particular record, or they might contact you online. But people who just wander in, they must be just thinking, oh, I just want to find stuff.
33: Oh, yeah, we get people with wants lists. all written out on their phone or bits of paper and emails with what they're looking for, and then it's my job to source it for them, whether it's something really rare and hard to find or something that's just an imported thing that they can't find or, all the time. Often or it's with a list of requests for Christmas or birthday presents and things.
1: Of course. And would you get those early? Would you get those sort of now for Christmas?
33: Oh, it's a bit too early for Christmas, but today is my own son, Arlo's birthday. And, we get birthday lists at the moment, but coming closer to Christmas, that's when it really happens a lot. People looking for... And I was one of them. When I was a kid, I'd always write out a list for records that I wanted my mum to buy for me. Deep Purple and AC/DC and Skyhooks and all those records, Bee Gees, whatever solo record a Beatle had come out with. I loved it.
1: But
33: got all those records.
1: But just while we're thinking about this, and listeners are probably thinking, well, hang on, I've got a nephew or I've got a son-in-law or daughter-in-law, and there's one artist they particularly love. Probably, if there's something that they really want and you're jogging their memory that this could be a good present, probably now would be a good time to, maybe try and get hold of it rather than waiting till, the 20th of November.
33: Well, it would be a good time, but I think most people will start looking on about the 23rd of November, of December.
1: Oh, yeah, that's no good.
33: I think I'm one of them. Like, the years go past, do the years go past quicker and quicker these days?
1: They seem to.
33: I reckon they do. And the next thing I know, well... There you go. I've got a son. His name's Arlo. He works in the shop quite a bit. And he turned 27 today. And I can't believe it. I feel like he's still 10 or something like that.
1: Was this after Arlo Guthrie?
33: No. It was his mother came up with the name. I think there was an Arlo in a movie that she saw and really just liked the name Arlo. And but the irony is that Arlo Guthrie's dad, Woody Guthrie, shares the same birth date as my son Arlo, as it turns out.
1: Oh, there you go. There's a bit of synchronicity.
33: How's that? Because people ask that question, and then one day we found out that Woody Guthrie has the same birth date as my son, which is today.
1: What would be the one record you would want for your birthday or for a Christmas present for someone? What would be the one record that you would want? I'd love to hear from people.
33: I know there's one record I want. It's actually a very first pressing of the very first Beatles record called Please Please Me, and it's the stereo pressing on the UK, not the Australian pressing, but the UK very first pressing in stereo. I've got it in mono, but the stereo version they only did a few hundred of, that very first pressing.
1: How would you know though that it is that particular? What would tell you that this is the right pressing?
33: Well, there are ways to tell. The obvious one to start with is it would have the UK written somewhere on the bottom of the cover.
1: Good.
33: And then you got to get your phone out and check the matrix numbers on the run-out groove. But the other telltale sign is is that the original labels were gold Parlophone labels, gold and black, and they changed to yellow and black not long after that, in which they remained forevermore. But the very early pressings of the first couple of Beatle records were written in gold and black on the actual record label itself. So that's the first thing you look for. And then if you can hold up the record into the light, you'll see numbers written on the run-out groove. Once the album's finished, there's some numbers written in there.
1: Hey.
33: And you just match that.
1: That is the that is incredible, sort of historic information. Speaking of Beatles, I did. I was at as guest of Beatles Legacy at Hepburn Palais on the weekend, which was fantastic. But this weekend at the Round Nunawading, and still some tickets left. But it's a fantastic show. It's just two and a quarter hours of pure Beatles nostalgia. And it's beautiful. The look on people's faces and men crying during the show because it was bringing back memories. It's really good. The Round this Saturday night in Nunawading. The Round. Kerry, good evening.
0: Come to one of these shows. Yeah.
1: Hey, that'd be good. You're speaking with Warwick Brown.
2: Hi, Warwick. Hi, Dennis.
4: Hey.
2: Was reading. How are you? I'm sorry, I probably ran at the wrong time, but I was actually ringing just to have a call out to my mum, who's in hospital, but listens every night to Dennis.
1: Hey, go for it.
2: Yeah, I was just wondering, maybe if you could say hi to her, Dennis, because she
1: What's her name?
2: Gail.
1: Hello, Gail. You're in hospital, but we're thinking of you. And Kerry's thinking of you, Warwick's thinking of you, and we wish you a speedy recovery. And thank you for listening to 3RW Nights. Really appreciate it. Kerry, thanks for your call. Hello, Frank.
12: Good evening, Dennis. Hi, Warwick. How you going, mate?
4: Hey, buddy. How you doing this week?
12: Yeah, good, buddy. I'd love to get my hands on, even before Christmas, if it's possible. On that Wish You Were Here 50th anniversary box set. It's damn hard to get.
4: I think. Yeah. It only came out a couple of months ago.
12: Yeah.
4: Maybe 6 months ago, yeah.
12: It's about $300 to $400 to get it.
4: Yep.
12: I know that. Did you get both albums? You get a double album and CDs. It's damn hard to find. I tried a lot of other...
4: Come to me, buddy. I'll sort you out.
1: Frank, get into Greville Records, Greville Street, Paran. Warwick will be looking out for you. Just say, I'm Frank, listener to 3RW, and Warwick will help you out with it.
12: Good on you, Warwick. That'd be great.
4: Yeah, good on you, mate. Give me a call. I'll be there on the weekend. Be there other days, but give me a call on the weekend and I'll look into it for you.
1: It's a quarter past 10, 3AW. What would be the one record you would want for your birthday? I've been told about a few that are sitting in a place down my way, Warwick, that I do want to get hold of. We'll talk about that after the break, but love to hear from listeners. 133693.
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1: 19 past 10, Warwick Brown is with me from Greville Records in Greville Street, Paran. We're talking about the records that you might want to still get hold of. Warwick, one of my son-in-laws, he's a record lover and a vinyl lover, and he noticed at a market down my way that there are a lot of Gladys Knight records. Now, I've got quite a few of Gladys Knight's records and the Pips, but he said there were quite a few that he had never seen before, so I'm going to go out and have a look.
4: Whereabouts is that, down the coast?
1: Yeah. Yeah, I think it's Mill Markets in Geelong. And he might have gone to Ocean Grove as well, yes.
4: Yeah, those Mill Markets really good, isn't it? I haven't been down there for quite a while, but I loved it when I was there.
1: Yep, it's like, terrific. But, you know, if people are looking for... And, like, he will go to a market and he'll be gone for hours, Warwick, just looking through, just... It's like a... It's like a gold prospector. They'll just spend hours looking for something that they've really wanted to find.
4: Yeah, it's a really nice thing about record shops, I think, is we notice that people come into our shop and spend hours. And often it's just, you know, now we're in school holidays. Kids come in and just, you know, talk about records, pick them up and compare them. And dads with their kids, mums with their kids. It's a nice thing that people can spend hours just perusing. I guess bookshops are a similar thing, but, yeah, it's one of the nice things about a good record shop for sure.
1: We've had the passing of Bonnie Tyler in the last few days at 75 years of age. When some of these people pass, do you suddenly get an influx of people looking for maybe an old album of a particular artist? Yeah.
4: Yeah, you definitely do. I think when people... anyone passes away, we think of them, don't we? And definitely artists as well. I noticed Sam Neill died as well.
1: Yes.
4: It was a very sad day for Australia. But, yeah, there's definitely, when bands tour, there's an influx of people looking for them. And definitely when someone passes away, I remember when David Bowie passed away, the grief and the sales, because he just released a wonderful new album called Black Star just before he passed away. You know, it was just huge. Prince as well. But I think those artists sell anyway. But, yeah, there's definitely more interest when artists pass away.
1: There's also a reminder, Warwick, that the artists that we grew up with are now quite a lot older.
4: Yep. And we love them.
1: Yeah, we do love them. But
4: we love
1: also...
4: them, yeah. You know, the Rolling Stones released a new album this week, and those guys are... what's Mick Jagger now, 82 or 83?
1: Somewhere around there. And I wondered when I heard that they were doing lots of... I think they did the Today Show. They're not going to... They wouldn't tour again, would they? Or would they?
4: I reckon they would. Yeah, they still seem to be like Bruce Springsteen's touring again, and Bob Dylan's touring, and I think Roger Waters is, and you know they're all up around that age. And
1: but
4: maybe
1: if
4: that's
1: still...
4: why they're all still they're all still skinny. I saw Mick and Ron and Keith, and they're all still thin. It must be because they're playing still. But I reckon the Stones will tour one last time.
1: The thing is, if you're up for it and you're able to do it, Engelbert Humperdinck has just been here. He's 90.
4: 90. Unbelievable.
1: 90.
4: 90.
1: And he saved the last dance for you. The last waltz, sorry, not the last dance.
4: The last waltz.
1: Peter, good evening.
5: Dennis, could I just have a bit of a news report? There's a fire in Brooklyn just on, I think, off Old Geelong Road there.
1: Yes.
5: Coming down the West Gate, you can see a big plume of smoke. It's covering probably the right-hand side of the West Gate Freeway going back towards Geelong. So I think that's
1: okay.
5: There. You can see it coming down the West Gate. It's a big, massive ball of smoke. I'm just seeing it now.
1: Peter, thank you very much for letting us know. We'll try and find out exactly what it is. You would presume around that area that it's an industrial-type fire, but we'll try and find out some more information and bring it to listeners as soon as we can. Interesting, Warwick. Interesting the motivation for people to come to a store like yours, other than the fact people love vinyl, but there are triggers that get people to, you know, come in, whether it be the passing of a superstar like Bonnie Tyler, or whether it be that maybe the Stones have released a new album, and then people go, oh, I'd always wanted to get hold of one of those ones from the, you know, 70s or 80s. Mm. The different triggers that get people to go into a store like yours.
4: Absolutely. Yeah, there are different triggers, and I think one of them is that people just love records. And
1: yes,
4: music, and it's a great escape, isn't it? Just turn everything off. I know it's for me. Just playing vinyl records is what I love doing.
1: So you will still, even though you run a record store, you will still at home. You'll still maybe grab a glass of wine or whatever, and sit down and listen through an album that you have always enjoyed.
4: Absolutely, yeah. I've got it's Scotch on the rocks tonight, but
1: yes.
4: Tonight I played a reissue of a great old Buddy Guy record, which has just had a beautiful remastered version come out. There's a lot of labels now doing really beautiful reissues of records and remastering them, and so it's really great high fidelity quality. But the old Chess label, which brought out, you know, Muddy Waters, Howling Wolf, John Lee Hooker, Buddy Guy, people like that. There's been a program to reissue a lot of the old classic blues records in mastered from original tapes, high quality 180-gram vinyl, and they just sound better than ever, some of these pressings. So tonight I was playing Buddy Guy album called I Was Walking Through the Woods.
1: So when you're doing that, are you sitting on your own or partner with you? Or
4: yeah. Sometimes my partner's here. I have a stereo in the lounge room, which we listen to together, but then I have my own little music room, which has one chair in it, and that's for me. And it's my favourite place in the world, probably. But yeah, I spent a lot of my life just sitting in here, and I put the heater on, and my three cats surround me, and yeah, it's a nice place to be.
1: You see, if someone is a, you know, house painter, they don't go home and paint their house. But you can actually go home and not only enjoy the fact you've been in the record store during the day, Greville Records, but you can go home and just love the reason that you've got that store. That is such a privilege.
4: I would barely have ever gone a day in my life without playing records. I'd have to be on a plane or something like that, but then I'd play something.
1: Yeah, the turbulence, though, it'll make the needle jump.
4: That's right. But
1: Warwick,
4: no, I am very lucky. I work in a job that it's not lost on me how lucky I am to have the job I have. That's for sure.
1: You and me both. Warwick, thank you very much for being on the program. Greville Records, Greville Street, Paran. I hope Frank finds that record he's looking for, and we'll talk to you next week.
4: And I didn't get to say it, but hello to Gail that's in hospital.
1: Yes, Gail. Good luck to you, and glad we could send you a cheerio via the radio airwaves. 1-3-6-9-3. If you want to play the quiz tonight, be quick. because the lines fill up pretty briskly. 133-693, that is next.
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1: 133-693. If you would like to play the quiz tonight, there are still a couple of lines free, and you can get involved and win a terrific prize, and actually an historic prize. 133-693. Hello, Scott.
2: G'day, Dennis.
1: Scott, tonight it is if-ology, I-F, if-ology.
2: Okay, if-ology, we'll give it a go.
1: No, not if-ology, it's if-ology. So everything's got an if in it.
2: Oh, okay, I get you, no worries.
1: All right, Scott, good luck. Five questions, good luck. Here we go. A well-known site for booking holidays and accommodation is...
2: Not well known for me. What if?
1: Correct. What if?
2: Oh, God.
1: There we are. W-O-T-I-F. What if? You're going well so far, Scott. Only four to go. Scott, how do you go with musical theatre?
2: Oh, I love my music. Musical theatre, maybe not so much.
1: Okay. The musical Camelot had a memorable song with if in the title. If ever I what?
2: If ever I had a dream?
1: Not if ever I had a dream. Now, Scott, the good news, the bad news is you've missed that question. The good news is as many times as you phone through and get through, you can play. So if you want to call back, do so. 133-693. Christopher, good evening.
3: Good evening. How are you?
1: Yeah, good. Keep the calls coming. 133-693. The musical Camelot had a memorable song, If Ever I What?
3: I would leave you.
1: Correct.
3: If ever I would leave you, yeah. I'd love that musical. Oh, my God.
1: It's a great musical. It was a movie, and it was Franco Nero sang it in the movie. Richard Harris was in the movie, and Vanessa Redgrave. And he was Camelot. If ever I would leave you. It wouldn't be in summer. I was seeing you in summer. I never could go. Anyway, I've got off topic. Here we go with question three. A saying now often used to describe a building or a place and the stories that relate to that building or place. If what?
3: Sorry.
1: It's all to do with the building, Christopher. The building. If... It might be a place where things have happened. Christopher,
3: yes.
1: Call back. Yeah. Wonderful 3693. Barney.
4: Hello, Dennis. How you going, mate?
1: Yeah, good. A saying about a building or a place or, a room or whatever, and the stories that might relate to that place that no one's ever heard. If...
4: If I...
1: Barney?
4: No, I just can't get it, mate.
1: When you hear it, you'll go, oh, no, and you'll kick yourself in the ankle. Sharon, hello?
5: Oh, hi there, Dennis.
1: Yes, Sharon, do you know?
5: Well, no, I don't.
1: Okay, now let me just explain this again. You've got a building, a place, a situation where no one knows exactly what went on there. If what?
5: Gosh, no, I don't know.

0: But thanks anyway.
1: You would have used this expression in your life, I'm sure. Pete, hello? Pete?
2: Hello, Dennis, is that me?
1: Yes, that's you, Pete. Go ahead.
2: To be honest, Dennis, I really don't have any idea, but I'll say...
1: Yeah?
2: If I could turn back time.
1: No, not if you could turn back time. Okay. Let's just say, Dale, you're next. Let's just say that if... Let's just talk about perhaps a place like the old Pentridge Prison. A building or a place, and the stories that related to it that no one has ever heard. If the what?
3: If the walls could talk.
1: That is exactly what I'm looking for. Ooh, well done.
3: That was a hard one.
1: Yeah, it is hard. I'm sorry. Cher had a world hit with a song. If what? If I what?
3: Did you say Sherbet?
1: Yeah, no, Cher, as in C-H-E-R, oh, sure. Sonny and Cher, or Cher, Cher.
3: If I could turn back time.
1: Correct. Now we're to the business end here. Well done to you, Dale. The song. If was a hit by a very popular 70s band led by David Gates.
3: If
1: a picture paints a thousand words, then why can't I paint
3: why
1: you?
3: Why can't I paint? Yeah. And what do we need? The name of the band? The band.
1: It was also... Tally Savalas had a version of it on single as well, but David Gates and Brad had the hit.
3: That would have been a shocker with Tully Butts as well, but yeah.
1: Yeah.
3: If I had a dream, but no, it's not.
1: Not if I had a dream, and I accidentally just gave the answer away. Norma, good evening.
4: Good evening. Would it be Sherbet?
1: Not Sherbet, no. Max.
5: Hey, Dennis, would it be Bread?
1: It would be Bread, which I accidentally mentioned in conversation. Max, congratulations to you. Now, there's a terrific night coming up at Arts Centre Melbourne at Hamer Hall later in the year. It's a double pass to the music of Hans Zimmer versus the legendary John Williams, Australian-born, who's written so many musical scores, movie scores, sold-out performances right across Europe. This show is coming to Hamer Hall for two exclusive performances in September. Tickets at artscentremelbourne.com.au. Max, hang on there while we enjoy a little bit of the Wow Wow guitar and David Gates and Bread. And if... And then I'm going to ask you this question. What are you doing right now? Are you cooking, reading, finishing off some work, or getting your clothes ready for tomorrow? What are you doing right now?

0: Just had Simon Owens singing with David Gates in my ear here at 3RW. But I'm okay. Wonderful 3693. What are you doing right now? You might be, you could be finishing off a dish for tomorrow night's dinner that you're about to, you know, it's cooled down, you're about to put it in the freezer. You might be a teacher who's correcting tests. You could be a truckie somewhere in Australia. You could be on your way to a night shift, 11 o'clock till 7. What are you doing right now? I'd love to hear from you. Whatever it is, you might be doing craft. You might be mucking around on your computer trying to work out whether AI can help you or not help you. What are you doing right now? Wonderful 3693. Back soon.
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3: It might be a bit nosy of me, but I'd like to know what you're doing right now. While you're listening to 3AW, have you been maybe reading a book with me on in the background? Are you on your way to a night shift? Have you been preparing for tomorrow in some way? Maybe a meal, maybe finishing off some book work. Maybe you've been studying. Maybe you've been trying to work out if, as mentioned before the break, if AI can be of any possible assistance to you or whether it's a complete waste of time. Meryl, good evening.
4: Hi, Dennis. Well, it's that time of the year, so I'm working on my tax return.
3: How exciting, Meryl. I wish I could be there with you to go through it.
4: Oh, it's so much fun. I just laugh all the way through it.
3: I'm sure you do. Can you do most of it yourself?
4: I do. I do have somebody who finishes off at the end, but I like to just, you know, get it done and get it finished, and that's it.
3: Is this a time of, you know, making sure you've got all the receipts and the, you know, stuff?
4: Yeah, it's a bit difficult with me because I sell stuff overseas as well, so I've got, you know, stuff in different. American dollars or Australian dollars, and it does take a fair bit of fiddling around. That's why I do it myself, to make sure it's done.
3: People would just look at your shop and go, oh, no, that's just pretty straightforward, just, you know, books in, books out, but you've got all these other little aspects that are happening.
4: Well, yes, I've got a website that sells overseas regularly, and yeah, locally too, but overseas as well. Just part of it all.
3: Of course it is. Does that? I bet you're relieved when you actually get it finished, and it's, you know, you go, oh, there it is, that's done. Another year before I have to do all of this crap again.
4: Yes, it's almost done at the moment. I had a couple of things to wait for because not everybody gives you stuff immediately. And there's a bit of a problem, so I'm told, with the new tax laws haven't been ratified as yet.
3: That would be correct. They're getting at us from left, right, and every angle to do with us. They're getting at us no matter what's going on, Meryl.
4: Yeah, but you've got to make money if you're paying tax. So, you know, at least you don't pay if you don't make anything.
3: They're just making it a little bit harder for people to sort of get a little bit ahead. Meryl, well done to you, and thank you. You are the first person who has ever phoned in to say they are just winding up their tax for the previous financial year. Well done to you.
4: Okay. But it's not very exciting, Dennis, and you make it bearable.
3: Thank you. I appreciate that. Hello, Len. What are you doing?
5: You know what I'm doing.
3: You're listening to me.
5: Exactly, as I do.
3: But are you sitting out on the back balcony with the fire on, or are you inside, or what's going on?
5: I haven't got the fire on. I'm saving that for tomorrow night.
3: I haven't heard any weather forecast for the rest of the week. Is it cold?
5: Tomorrow's going to be fantastic. Sunny day. Good. Yeah, my daughter's playing golf tomorrow, and she's got a good day for it, going by the weather.
3: Hey, that's good. And Sunday, yeah. I'm told, is going to be excellent as well.
5: That's good. That's good.
3: Actually, there's also, I've read something online that there's something happening up in the Atmos, Len, up in the atmosphere where we might start to see quite a bit of warmer late winter weather.
5: Well, you know what?
3: What?
5: Maybe that will happen, but I guarantee you one thing. We're going to have a very, very, very dry summer.
3: How do you know that, Len?
5: Well, I heard that as well through different sources.
3: Oh, so
5: I
3: that's...
5: I can't remember where. But, apparently this summer is going to be pretty dry. So all the rain we're getting now, we're going to need it, mate.
3: Oh, gosh. Len, thank
5: you. Sorry for the bad news, Dennis. I hope I'm wrong, but I did hear it, and I heard it on 3RW. I know that.
3: No, that's fair enough.
5: I can't remember who said it.
3: Well, we'll just keep watching it with interest. We can't do anything about it. We just have to cop it, which we've done in the past.
5: You can't stop the weather.
3: And we will cop it in the future. Len, thank you. Michelle, good evening.
6: Good evening, Dennis. How are you?
3: Welcome good. Back. Thank you.
6: What I've been doing tonight is I've been filling up a couple of lolly jars.
3: Okay.
6: I'm a volunteer with the CFA, and we're having our annual dinner on Saturday night. So for a bit of fun, I decided to do a guess the total of lollies.
3: And what's in the jar? How many? Don't answer that.
6: I can't answer that. I've got two of them.
3: I've been at functions where there's been that, and it causes that much conversation and fun. It's fabulous.
6: Oh, it is great fun. We did it last year for the first time, and it was, everyone had a ball.
3: Michelle, see, this is what I want to hear. Meryl's doing a tax return. Len's listening to me. You're filling lolly jars. It's fascinating to find out exactly what people are up to while they are listening to the radio.
6: Yes, and all while I'm listening to you.
3: Well, I appreciate that. Thank you very much, and we'll talk again. Kyra, good evening.
7: Dennis, how are you? I'm on my monitoring machine at the moment, Deb. My health isn't too good.
3: Are you in hospital?
7: Hey, no, I'm home. I was in hospital. It was touch and go the other week for me, Den. Very sick I was.
3: Yeah?
7: Very sick. Yeah, in Frankston, very. No, I'm home now at the moment. I'm on a heart monitoring machine every day at the moment. Every day, Dan.
3: So does that mean you have to stay in bed?
7: I can get up, I can get up, but I've got to take it off. If I need a shower and all that, I've got to put it straight back on. And my heart's racing at 140, Dan. It's down to 80 at the moment, but it's very high. And it can lead into strokes or a heart attack. Don't worry, I'm not going to have that. But I'm going to tell you, Dennis, I've paid for the tickets, and that's not going to stop me from seeing you in Christmas in July.
3: Good on you.
7: The walk or chair. You'll have to come up and talk to me. You'll see me on a monitor machine like that, but please come and see me. I can still yell out, "We need a little debt." You'll know I'm there if I can do that, then.
3: Kyra.
7: That's not going to stop me,
3: Hey. But, and neither it should. Now, Kyra, that's the 28th of July, daytime concert at Frankston RSL, the 21st of July, Box Hill RSL, daytime concert, Christmas in July, and then the couple of Sundays from now at the Knox Club, Christmas in July as well. Plus this weekend, Beatles Legacy at the Round in Nunawading. Kyra, I'm thinking of you, and I will certainly see you at Frankston RSL. Looking forward to that. Here's the question. What are you doing right now? Right now, what are you doing? 133-693.
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3: Wonderful 3693. I would love to know what you are doing right now. Don't forget too, Troy Zantuck will be along straight after 11 with the initial reaction. Hello, John.
20: Good morning. Oh, hey. Good evening.
3: Good evening, yes.
20: You want to know what we're doing. I've just written a poem. It took me half an hour.
3: Do you write poems on a regular basis?
20: Oh, pretty much, yes.
3: Yeah. So you find that relaxing?
20: Yeah, I do.
3: Are they on different topics or are they in generally the same sort of line?
20: This one is about, I rang earlier and I said I was interfered with by a Boy Scout leader and this is what the poem's about.
3: Oh, okay. Now, John, is this okay for us to put to air?
20: I would not this one, no.
3: Okay.
20: No, I don't think so. There is one I'd like to read.
3: Can I just... So you've got one there you would like to read that is okay for the listeners.
20: It is okay. It's about the sea.
3: The sea. Go for it. How many verses?
20: Hang on. Oh, wait. It's here. Four.
3: Okay, well, we mightn't get through the whole stanzas.
20: Less than a minute.
3: Yep, go on.
20: An ocean shore, a paradise where parents and children play, and fishers spend the night fishing until the break of day. The waning tide slips slowly away from the shore. The ink black sky engulfs the blue, which is seen no more. The hot summer wind has blown away the clouds, and the beach now deserted of her thronging crowds. If the heat, in the heat of summer night, the sand is dotted with fleshly forms. Then in the morning, the beaches battered by violent storms. The rich from their windows view the scene played out below. Figures run for cover as the storm gathers strength and the waves billow. From a soft rhythmic ripple to a rushing, roaring tide. If in a matter of minutes, if you'd have been in it, you would have died. The cruel sea feels no compassion and has no mercy, but by her strength, sinking ships, she shows off her supremacy. I've only got two lines to go.
3: Okay, go for it.
20: A rogue shark lurks beneath the surface, seeking out its prey. God help those who are found by him swimming in the bay.
3: John, thank you for that. You've timed that perfectly because we've got 20 seconds before we need to head towards the news. Troy Zantuck is along shortly with initial reaction. He brings two initials and at least three cryptic clues. Callers can ring in with two answers. They get a bonus if they guess a cryptic. Oh, look, it's so confusing, but it's such fun after 11.
0: BFM National News. Harvey Norman's renos are underway, and so is their renovation sale, clearing stock and slashing prices. Good evening, I'm Jamel Williams. The federal government may offer further fuel relief as hostilities intensify between the US and Iran. Drivers currently save 16 cents on each litre of petrol and diesel after the cut to the fuel excise was extended until August the 2nd. The cost of fuel will come under pressure with the Strait of Hormuz again closed to cargo ships. A Melbourne University professor has told the Royal Commission into Anti-Semitism he feared he was the target of a terrorist attack in his campus office. Jack Hahn reports.
21: 20 masked intruders were waiting for the Jewish professor. They told Stephen Prawler that they wanted to have a chat. The educator telling the Royal Commission he feared he was about to be a victim of a terror attack. The University of Melbourne punishing just 4 students, expelling 2 of them, but that was then overturned. The Royal Commission has so far heard from academics and students. Tomorrow it will be universities being questioned. Jack Hahn reporting.
0: A 32-year-old man's been charged with masterminding the kidnapping and murder of an 85-year-old in Sydney. Chris Bagzarian's body was found near a golf course after he was kidnapped from his North Ryde home. Several other people charged in relation to his death remain before the courts. A sick bird on the Sunshine Coast has tested negative to the H5 strain of bird flu. The giant petrel had been in quarantine after being found on a Noosa beach. Queensland remains free of the current bird flu outbreak. 13 cases have been confirmed across Western Australia, South Australia and New South Wales. Australia's largest super funds are failing to meet basic customer service standards. A survey's found a quarter of customers have been told to go online to find basic details when they phoned for information. Super Consumers Chief Executive Xavier O'Halloran says a number of issues have been identified.
22: Calls not getting through in the majority of cases. The biggest super fund in Australia is Australian Super. We're talking a lack of empathy and support for people who are struggling and trying to get their money out of their superannuation fund.
0: The timing of daily meals could be as important to prevent obesity as food eaten. New research shows people with later bedtimes choose high-calorie options during hours usually reserved for sleep. Griffith University Professor Roseanne Kruger says night owls are also more prone to sleeping in, which can affect metabolism.
23: They push all the same food that everyone else is eating to just later in the day, so it's more concentrated and therefore the risk is there. So your body can only use so much at one time, and if you overconsume at that time, it will store it. And this is what happens at the night time as well when people are eating.
0: In finance, one Australian dollar buying around 69 US cents.
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0: Parramatta has confirmed the signing of Jerome Luai for the 2027 NRL season before shifting to the Chiefs in 2028. The Broncos have big names returning to face Penrith on Thursday. Ezra Mam and Adam Reynolds have recovered from injury. Reece Walsh, Payne Haas and Pat Carrigan return from Origin duty. A one-match rough conduct ban for Collingwood's Billy Frampton has been downgraded by the AFL Tribunal. He's now available for Saturday's blockbuster with Carlton. And the Wallabies are in Perth preparing for this weekend's Nations Championship test against Italy. That's news and sport.
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30: Your four-day forecast. A gale warning is in place for the coast. Partly cloudy this evening. Winds southwesterly up to 25 k's, then tending westerly up to 20 k's later tonight. Overnight, a low of 7 degrees. Onto a cloudy day tomorrow with a top of 15 degrees. Thursday, cloudy, 16 degrees. And Friday, cloudy, expecting a top of 14 degrees.
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3: This is a moment that people wait for every Tuesday night, just after 11. It's called Initial Reaction. Troy Zantuck joins me. Troy brings two initials, three cryptic clues. Call in and you can have two answers, but if you also get a cryptic right, you get a bonus answer. Troy Zantuck, good evening.
34: Good evening, Dennis Walter. Have you missed me?
3: Yeah, yes.
34: I thought you might be having withdrawal symptoms, Dennis.
3: No withdrawals, but I'm very happy to be back and doing what I do.
34: Yeah, great to have you back, mate. And the Brainiac's been in hot form over the last fortnight, if you don't mind.
3: Well, maybe you're going a bit soft in your approach.
34: Ooh, I'm not going soft tonight.
3: Oh.
34: Oh, Dennis, these
3: what
34: initials.
3: What have you got in store?
34: Okie dokes, here they come. O for Oslo and T for Timbuktu. O-T.
3: Oh, O-T.
34: Yeah,
3: gosh.
34: How about them's apples?
3: At first thought, that sounds extremely... extremely difficult.
34: It is, certainly is. But as I say all the time, the challenge has been thrown down to the Brainiacs and they will come up trumps.
3: O-T. There's one I can think of to do with newspapers here in Melbourne, but I'm not going to... I've got to double check the actual name. Now, what do you have from the cryptic selection?
34: Well, the cryptic world. Here we go. Cryptic number one, yellow ribbons.
3: Yellow ribbons. Okay. Cryptic number two,
34: animation destination cartoon.
3: Could you repeat that? Because I just want to hear the way you did the tune bit.
34: Animation destination cartoon.
3: Cartoon with an N or an M?
34: With an N. Finale.
3: With an N. Finale, okay. I thought it might have had a cartoon, T-O-M-B, on the end.
34: Having flashbacks for Wheel of Fortune there in finale. Okay.
3: Here we go. Number three.
34: A day to celebrate Nev.
3: A day to celebrate Nev. Oh, gee. I suppose there's a chance that you may have brought another cryptic, Troy.
34: There is, and it is widely known as the bonus. And here it is.
3: Oh.
34: Gilbert and Sullivan, tickety-boo.
3: Gilbert and Sullivan. You know, I started my amateur career in Gilbert and Sullivan operettas.
34: I didn't, Dennis. I wouldn't have picked you for a Gilbert and Sullivan operetta type of guy.
3: I was in the chorus for I was the usher in Trial by Jury. I was Dick Deadeye in the HMS Pinafore.
34: I could see you as a Dick Deadeye.
3: Thank you. I appreciate your endorsement. Troy.
34: Dennis.
3: It's a full board of calls, so let's get to them.
34: I am surprised, Dennis.
3: O-T. Arthur.
6: Sorry, I'm stuck. Good evening, Dennis. Troy, Taylor and Simon, I thought it was Beef or Bravo, so I've only got Octagon and Triangle at the moment.
3: Well, I told you your enunciation was incorrect, Troy.
34: Yes, but the Octagon. And
3: O-T are the initials this evening.
34: Yes.
3: Yellow Ribbons, Animation Destination Cartoon, A Day to Celebrate Nev, and the bonus, Gilbert and Sullivan, tickety-boo.
34: O for Oslo, Dennis. T for Timbuktu. O for Oslo.
3: Yes. Arthur, thank you. And maybe something will come to mind. You can call back. Hello, Kate.
7: I have occupational therapy.
34: Oh, Kate, that's
3: Kate,
34: brilliant.
3: Good, as always.
34: So they help people, they rebuild their skills for their everyday activities, occupational therapy.
7: Yeah, correct. Regain physical and cognitive independence.
34: That is absolutely a sterling nomination, Kate.
3: That's a good one,
7: thank you.
3: It's an important one in society.
34: Yes.
3: Kate, thank you. Meryl, good evening.
8: Good evening again, Dennis. Oscar Tabber.
3: Ooh, who is Oscar Tabber?
8: It was another name that Oscar Wilde used.
3: Oh.
34: Wow.
3: Now, only someone who runs Rainy Day Books would know that,
34: oh,
3: Troy.
34: Oh, Dennis, here comes that rainy day feeling again.
3: Yes.
34: Oh, Meryl, that's a terrific nomination.
3: Is it ever?
34: So that was one of his aliases, was it?
8: Yes.
9: Non de plume, yes.
3: Hey, Meryl, any of the others you would like to, would you like to go for another one?
9: Yes, Owen Teal, who's, I think he's Welsh film star, got that lovely craggy-looking face.
34: Craggy-looking face.
9: What? Oh. Yeah.
34: There was an Australian actor with a craggy, was it Mike Preston?
3: Yes.
34: Yes.
3: Mike Preston had a bit of success in Hollywood.
34: He did, yeah, but he had that craggy-looking face, didn't
3: yes,
34: he?
3: Yes, he
34: yeah.
3: did, and he could sing.
34: Oh, he was a singer of note, Mike Preston.
3: Yes, wow. He could sing. My word, he could sing. Yeah, I was right about my OT, Troy, just by the way. Yeah. Meryl, thank you for your call. Owen Thompson was one of the owners or senior journalists at the Truth newspaper.
34: The Truth. Who could forget the Truth newspaper?
3: Especially one page. Anyway.
34: No, the racing results were terrific.
3: Oh, fantastic. Simon, good evening.
10: Good evening, Dennis and Troy.
34: Hey, Simon.
10: I've got, would it be tie a yellow ribbon around the old oak tree?
34: Oh, Simon! Simon the superstar!
3: So the OT is for oak tree.
34: It is, and 1973 hit there. Tie Tony a yellow Orlando. Ribbon around the old oak tree by Tony Orlando and Dawn.
3: Dawn, yes, and T.O. was Tony Orlando and OT was, yeah.
34: And that spells toot.
3: Hey, good work,
34: well
3: Simon.
34: Well done, Simon.
10: Well, I listened 8 years ago with my brother. I thought, let's tie a yellow ribbon round the old oak tree.
34: What a great song it is, Simon.
3: He had Sweet Gypsy Rose as well, Tony Orlando and Dawn.
34: Yes. Yeah. C has yeah. an M.
3: Tie a yellow ribbon round the old
34: tree. It's a sad song, isn't it?
3: Yes.
34: The lyrics.
3: He's been in the can.
34: He's been in the can. He's waiting for his girl and he finds out.
3: If there's no ribbon, he will lose the plot.
34: He'll get on the bus, forget about us and put the blame on me.
3: On you, Troy.
34: On me. The blame always comes back to me.
3: Yeah. Now, Simon, what else have you got for us?
34: Occupational therapist.
3: Yeah, occupational therapy's gone.
34: Yeah. Hey, Simon, you've done a super job, mate, with Oak Tree. So you can sleep well, mate. Good on you.
3: Well done to you, Simon. Thank you for being a part of the show. Hello, Craig.
11: Hello, gentlemen. How's it going?
34: Hello, yeah, Craig.
11: Good to see. Oliver Twist?
34: Yes, Oliver Twist. What a movie that was.
11: Oh, that was a beauty. And the Gilbert and Sullivan, would that be operatic theatre?
34: Gee whiz. I tell you what, can I give a half gong?
3: Oh, for heaven's sake. How can you give a half gong?
34: Hey.
3: That'd be like giving someone an order of, and forget the Australia bit.
34: Yeah, well, I tell you what, anything's possible on initial reaction. And I tell you what, Craig, I think you're the official first half gonger.
3: So well, Gilbert and Sullivan were experts in light opera.
34: Yes. But Craig's nomination's outstanding, but it's not quite right for the bonus cryptic.
3: Just repeat yours, Craig.
11: Operatic theatre?
3: Yeah.
11: It's called operatic, isn't it?
34: Yeah. Yeah.
3: Ooh, he's a hard man, Craig.
34: Craig, mate, when it comes up, you'll understand. That's all I can tell you.
3: The thing you've got to remember, Craig, and you've got to take great pride from this, and when you talk to your friends and your family in the coming months and weeks and years, you're the only person who's ever got a half gong.
34: Here it comes.
3: You see, Craig, right, that is a rare, what's the word, Troy?
34: As rare as hen's teeth.
3: Rare as hen's teeth. Yeah. It's a rare hen's tooth. Craig, thank you very much. Let's go to Jim and see what Jim's got. Hello, Jim.
12: Hey, Dennis. There was a half song last week, Troy.
3: Oh, hang on.
34: Yeah, and
3: they're becoming commonplace.
34: Yeah. Jim's right. Yeah.
3: So the, this is the first one with me, anyway.
34: Yeah.
0: I won't say anything. I'll get kicked off the air. When it comes to wages, you got ordinary time.
34: Yes. Yeah.
0: And OT is an abbreviation for overtime.
34: Yeah, beautifully worked in there, Jim.
3: That's good.
0: Yeah.
3: That's good.
34: I like your pecuniary simplicity there, Jim.
3: Absolutely.
0: We've seen the money.
34: Magnificent.
3: Jim, well done to you. Troy, we'll take a break, and then I want to ask you whether there are going to be other versions of a gong. I mean, we've had 2 weeks in a row of half gongs now. You know, are there going to be three quarters? You know, they're going to be quarters. Yeah. I want you to think about this during the break.
34: And if you behave yourself, Dennis, there could be even a woolen gong.
3: Thank you very much. Back after this.
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3: 21 past 11. Troy Zantuck, I have a few text messages with great OTs.
34: What about how good have the listeners been tonight? Tough initials, and they've, gee, I tell you what, they've stepped up to the plate, Dennis.
3: These are the toughest initials ever, and hardly any of them have been off target.
34: That's a good one, off
3: Samantha,
34: target.
3: Samantha, thank you. Yes.
34: Samantha's a bit of a regular, isn't she?
3: Yes.
34: Yeah, she does,
3: indeed.
34: Does some great work, Samantha.
3: Andy, welcome along, OT.
37: Good evening, fellas. I've already had to watch with great dismay as a number of mine have been knocked over. So I've had to be a bit of quick thinking. So I've come up with old-timer,
34: I love it. The seasoned veteran, the old-timer, Dennis.
3: Yes. Like you, Troy.
34: Oh, I love the way you threw that back at me. You weren't copping it. You said,
3: I was waiting for a big forehand with an old Sylvester racket.
34: That 30-year age gap, that's all right. But anyway, what's your next nomination, Andy?
37: It's a bit of a naughty one. Orange Trump.
34: Orange Trump.
3: Orange Trump. Yeah, that's a form of... That's a form of American politician.
34: Politician?
3: Yeah. Orange Trump. Thank you very much, Andy. Tanya.
2: Hi, Dennis. Hi, Troy. How are you both?
34: Tanya. Yeah, good, thank you.
2: My first one would be Ocean's 12.
34: Oh, I love that.
3: Oh, that's good.
34: That's a great nomination. Weren't they great movies? Oceans 11, 12 and 13, yeah.
2: And the second one is Orgasm Time.
34: Oh.
3: Thank you, Tanya.
34: Getting a bit raunchy there, Tanya.
3: No.
34: I can hear Willie in the background, Dennis.
2: Well, Willie, you know what Willie said? Willie said the original Tanya.
3: Oh, dear.
34: Gee whiz.
3: Oh, dear. Tanya, thank you for that.
2: What is Williams' guess?
3: Yes.
2: Oh, okay. What is it, darling?
6: Operatic tenor.
34: Operatic tenor, Dennis. Now, that's something you definitely can relate to.
3: Well, yes. I'm probably the other end of the vocal range, but yes, operatic tenor is a really good nomination.
34: Not so much the previous nomination, but operatic tenor?
3: No, absolutely. I'm happy with all the nominations.
34: Oh, okay.
3: Thank you, Tanya. As always, Janelle, hello.
7: Good evening, Dennis and Troy.
34: Hello, Janelle.
7: Hello. Justin has come up with one tonight. We've only got the one.
34: What do you got, Justin?
7: He thinks he might have one related to the cartoon. Related to Hanna-Barbera, Orion Television.
34: Oh, what a nomination.
3: That's
34: from
3: a very
34: Justin.
3: Good nomination.
34: But Justin... I'm sorry to tell you, mate. It's not the second cryptic, but
3: he
34: it's
3: doesn't
34: a,
3: get the cigar.
34: Can we? But hang on, we may have this. There we go.
3: Oh,
34: it's a half gong for you, Justin.
3: Graduated gongs.
7: He's happy with a half gong. Thank you very much.
34: Great work.
3: Oh,
7: good to see
3: graduated
7: you.
3: Gongs.
34: No worries, Janelle. See, people are happy. They're very happy with the half gong.
3: Especially you. Len. Good evening, Len. OT.
8: Guys, and thanks a lot, Dennis. You've done it again.
34: Oh no.
8: You and your bloody off target.
34: Anyway. Len.
3: Sorry.
8: I've recuperated. And another guy took another one off me earlier, which was Oliver Twist. I thought, no one knows about Oliver Twist these days. But anyway, I've got one left.
34: Go ahead.
8: Overland Train.
34: That's good. It's a beauty, Len.
3: Len, I'm sorry I did that to you. I presume that would be probably a bit of an outlandish trend.
34: Oh.
8: Well, I tell you what, cut the trend off, mate.
34: Yeah. Well said, Len.
3: I thought Len was a bit of a fan of the show. I think he might have turned.
34: No, Len's a massive supporter.
8: I'm with you, Dennis. I'm with you both, guys.
34: Len's one of your biggest supporters, Dennis.
3: Yeah, well, I think he might be just getting a bit antsy.
34: But no, there's a bit of tough love, and we don't mind that.
3: Len, thank you. These are hard, Troy. OT, that is very hard.
34: How can you say that, Dennis, with the calibre of calls that we've had so far?
3: Yeah, I know they've been very good, but, you know, it would be very easy with this one to get a bit off track.
34: Oh, I reckon you're taking people that are waiting patiently on the line, and I just reckon you're...
3: No, two of those were from Samantha, and I've just come up with off track. Okay. Anyway, let's go to Nathan.
34: Let's get on track.
3: Good work.
34: Thank you.
3: That's very, very good.
34: Thanks.
3: Nathan, very, you know.
9: G'day, boys.
3: Obvious.
34: Nathan.
9: One Troy on 3AW.
34: Yes.
3: One Troy.
34: There is only one Troy. You better believe it.
3: That's one.
34: Great work, Nathan.
3: We don't want two.
34: Is that one too many?
3: Yes.
9: There's another one. I've got another one.
34: Go ahead, mate.
9: Taylor on One Taylor on 3AEW.
3: Another one Taylor, my producer.
34: Hey, Nathan, they are absolutely, I love those nominees. Taylor's got a big smile on her face when she pops her head up over the computer. There she is, Taylor, big smile on the dial. Big wave. She loves it, Nathan. Great work, mate.
3: Nathan, thank you. Andrew, good evening to you.
0: Yep, good evening, gents. Yep, Troy has set the bar pretty high tonight.
34: I have, Andrew, but you can jump it, mate.
0: Yep. Now, if I give you one, you are going to say, okay, thanks.
3: Oh.
34: Yes.
3: But is he, though? Is he, though, Nathan?
34: No, that's...
0: Yeah, so that's my first OT. My second one is Ox Tongue.
34: Ox Tongue, Andrew, is one that I was hoping would be nominated. That's the cut-off meat of the cow's tongue, Dennis.
3: Oh, I know what it is.
34: Yeah. Have you been down to the Geelong butcher shop lately?
3: Not to order ox tongue, no? But I would. I just don't have a recipe.
34: What about
3: it.
34: Annette? Is she into ox tongue?
3: Well, I don't think we've ever tried it, but tomorrow we'll have a discussion about it, and I'll send you. We'll record it on AI like the doctors do, and we'll send you the result of the meeting.
34: It's always good to have a chat over some tongue.
3: Ox tongue. Thank you, Nathan. Andrew, what have you got for us? OT.
34: That was Andrew.
3: Andrew. Maggie, hello.
5: I did have ox tongue, but I've said now oxtail stew.
3: Oh, oxtail, yes.
5: Yeah, oxtail stew and overtones.
34: Overtones. I like that, Maggie.
3: That's very, very good. Troy, I think you might have stumped people with this.
34: How can you say that? Look at Simon. How can Dennis say this to me? If the outstanding nominations everywhere. Yeah.
3: I'm just hoping it doesn't dry up.
34: Hey, this show, don't still. He's baiting me, Simon, isn't he? Dry up. That's something you'll never hear on this show.
3: Sue, hello to you. How do you do, Sue?

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2: Over the years, it's one of my favourite Shakespearean plays. 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
3: 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A day to celebrate Nev and Gilbert and Sullivan. 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
3: 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Back shortly.
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3: Wonderful 3693. Troy Zantuck is with me, and the initials tonight in this wonderful initial reaction segment, OT. Tiffa has sent an email from Ashburton, Troy.
4: Yes, Dennis.
3: Oolong tea. I love oolong tea.
4: Oh, wow. I like that.
3: Yes. That is very, very good. You've also jammed my email inbox with people nominating, which we can't get to everyone, and the callers. Hello, Kyra.
13: Hello, Dennis again. Hello, Troy.
4: Hey, Kyra.
13: I've got a couple.
4: Go ahead.
13: How about sometimes some people get a bit off tap?
4: Off tap. I love it. When they lose their temper and they're described as off tap.
3: Yes. Yeah, Troy says about me often.
4: Not at all.
3: Kyra.
4: You're one of the most level-headed people.
13: I hope not. Dennis, I've got another one, but I need to ask you something quickly, please.
3: Yes, please. Yes, go on.
13: When I come to the show, well, you know, because of my health and that, please, when you go on,

0: Open your cupboard, get us a T-shirt and bring it for me, can you please?
1: What, a T-shirt of me?
0: No, yeah, I want a T-shirt and you can sign it and I'm going to put it in a, I want to frame it.
1: Well, I don't actually have one of me, but I'll work on something for you.
2: No, you haven't,
1: Clara.
2: Got one. You've got 1,000.
1: No, I have not got 1,000.
0: Well, and I've got just one T-shirt. I'm sure you can find one, then.
1: I will do my very, very best for you, Clara.
0: Seriously, I mean it, please. I've got another one. How about an orange tree and an olive tree?
1: Well done, Kyra.
2: Well done, Kyra.
1: Good work.
2: I love that. Olive tree.
1: And guess what? Even what Kyra asked me for, Troy, OT,
2: yep.
1: One T-shirt.
2: Yeah, and I said 1,000
1: T-shirts. You did too. Yes, but yeah.
2: Let's go to the gluteus medius.
1: It's not a competition, Troy.
2: No, I know.
1: Frank, hello. Frank.
2: Oh, Frankie.
3: Yeah, well, Olive Tree and Orange Tree was taken away just 5 seconds ago.
1: Oh.
3: I heard that.
1: Sure. You on speakerphone,
2: No,
1: Frank.
2: I think you're calling from a submerged phone box.
1: You in a submarine for the Navy. Any others, Frank?
3: Oh, thanks, George.
2: Good on you, Frankie.
1: Frank is somewhere out there, Troy. Adam, good evening. Adam is gone because we've gone over time with previous callers. Louis, bonsoir.
4: Good, Louis. Yeah, bonsoir, monsieur. Comment ça va? Anyway, I've got two for you. I've got my first one, overlooking terrace.
2: Overlooking terrace.
1: Yes. Good. Yes, we do.
4: My second one will be Open Tennis Championship.
2: Open Tennis Championship.
1: Oh, yes, Open Tennis.
2: Wimbledon.
4: Open Tennis.
1: Yes. Yeah. Thank you.
2: Good on you, Louis.
1: Louis, as always, it's great to hear your voice. Sandra.
5: Oh hello. What about the occupational therapist ordering takeaway?
2: Ordering takeaway.
1: You're a co-nominator of occupational therapist or occupational therapy, but the extra bit you've added on, that is very, very creative.
2: I like that, Sandra.
5: Thank you. You two bounce off each other so well.
2: Yeah.
1: Yeah.
2: Dennis's nickname, Sandra, is the trampoline.
5: Dennis, what's your nickname for Troy?
2: Oh, we can't say that on air, unfortunately, Sandra.
5: write a poem. Everyone's writing damn poems, so write a poem.
1: Can we sweep up to line 9 and talk to Simon? Because I think we might have, I might have cut him off. Simon, welcome back.
6: Yeah, I might have a cryptid.
1: Okay.
2: Go ahead, Simon.
6: Okie Coloni.
1: Who?
6: Okie Coloni.
1: With a T, though.
6: Okie starts with a Coloni.
1: Ah. Troy?
7: Access denied.
2: No, unfortunately, that's not the right answer, unfortunately.
1: It's okay. It's a K, Coloni. Hey, Simon, thank you. I'm sorry we cut you off before, but there's your second chance. Joe, good evening.
8: Oh, g'day, fellas. I think it was Frank before. He sounded like he was in an outside toilet.
1: I think he was, but we didn't want to ask. And if I'd heard a flush, that would have been the end of it all. Anyway, Joe, go ahead.
8: Yes, an outside toilet, Dennis.
1: Outside toilet. Thank you.
2: That's Joe. Great.
1: Hey, you're good.
2: You think of Kenny, don't you, in an outside toilet?
1: No, I just think of my youth in the Barrable Hills, just outside of Geelong.
2: Oh, gee whiz.
1: Yeah. Outside
8: and,
1: toilet.
8: I know that William Shakespeare was mentioned, but 2,000 years before him, the Greek tragic poet Sophocles wrote about Oedipus and his daughter Antigone in a set of plays called the Oedipus Trilogy.
2: Oh, Joe.
1: Is that one of your cryptics?
2: No, it's not, but I'll tell you what. Can that be a double gong? Is there a double gong in the offing? That is just outstanding.
1: That was one gong.
2: That was two gongs.
1: We've got a quarter gong, we've got a half gong, we have a three-quarter gong, we've got a seven-eighths gong. This is out of control. Joe, thank you. Very, very well done. What's the time? Oh, it's 19 to midnight. We'll take a break.
2: Oh, no.
1: But we'll talk to Sean first. Hello, Sean.
7: Yeah, octopus tentacles.
1: Very
2: yeah,
1: good.
2: Yeah, octopus tentacles. Well, I like that. That's like the giant squid, the kraken. Yeah, I like it.
1: Yes.
2: Octopus tentacles, Dennis.
1: Yep, indeed.
2: How many do they have?
1: Oh, I have no idea.
2: Being an octopus?
1: Eight. Is eight correct?
2: Eight is enough.
1: That was a television show.
2: Yeah.
1: That's right. Sean, thank you. We'll take a break. We'll update what's happening overnight. We'll continue the stupidity of this, of me and Troy together, but your calls are very, very sensible. 133693. Let me just repeat. The initials tonight, OT. The remainings, animation destination cartoon, a day to celebrate Nev, and the bonus, Gilbert and Sullivan tickety-boo. We'll see if we can solve them before midnight. Back soon.
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1: It's time to find out what's happening overnight with Tony McManus. Tony, good evening.
22: Good evening to you. Lots of things to talk about when we come back after the news, Dennis Walter.
1: Oh, yes.
22: For example, I don't know whether you saw the release today with regards the movie that's coming out. Sorry, not the movie. It's based on the movie, the Shawshank stage production.
1: Yes, I reckon
22: that's going to be fantastic.
1: It's my favourite movie.
22: One of the all-time great movies, often regarded as people's favourite film. So the Shawshank stage production. Donna DeMeo will be in the studio with me shortly after midnight, and we will talk about that. New cast members. I don't know whether you listened to the interview. Tony Moclair had him on the program. The Neil Diamond musical, Will.
1: Ah,
22: and I happen to be in here for the ratings announcement. Congratulations to you too, by the way, Den.
1: Thank you.
22: Outstanding numbers.
0: Thanks, Tony.
22: You're more than welcome, kids.
1: Listen here, Zantac man.
22: More than welcome.
1: You're on 1 hour a week.
0: But hey, it's a big hour. Let me tell you.
1: Even by your own admission.
22: Look at those numbers. It hits a 55.
0: And I'm playing it down too, Tony.
22: Yeah, so I know. Very, very cash.
1: You're playing it up.
22: But I get to spend a little bit of time with Will, who is the wonderful person who is in this beautiful noise, which comes up in a couple of weeks, I think. Anyway, so we'll talk all of that with the wonderful Donna.
1: He's very, very talented.
22: He is just extraordinary. And a lovely fella, Den. Rick Milne will be here. We'll go over to the United States. We'll keep people in touch with happening around the world. And plenty of time for a talk back. And a very special guest coming up just after five, Naomi Parry Wilson, who has written a wonderful new book called Mosquito, a legendary Indigenous resistance fighter in so many ways.
0: Congratulations to Tony on your ratings, mate.
22: That's very kind.
0: Especially the lead into your Tuesday night.
22: That's right. It's
0: midnight.
22: Listen, lead in. You give me the lead in, and we start at a high and then very low. Love your work, people. Look forward to coming
1: in
22: at midnight.
0: Thanks, Tony.
22: Bye.
1: Tony McManus, straight after the news at midnight. A couple of nominations online. Troy, organ transplant from Christine.
0: Oh, that's a brilliant... I love that. Christian Barnard.
1: Ocean Tide from Liam in Geelong.
0: Oh, great work there. Liam, I love Ocean Tide.
1: Troy. There are a lot of OTs, but we still haven't solved Animation Destination Cartoon, A Day to Celebrate, Nev and Gilbert and Sullivan, Tickety Boo. Excuse me, I'm getting croaky. It's 12 to midnight. Bronnie, good evening.
3: Oh, g'day, boys. Really loving the pit-a-pit-pat between you. You're really good together.
0: Good on you, Bronnie.
3: I'm thinking average. Oscar the Grump.
1: Oh, yes.
0: Yes. Was he on Sesame Street?
1: Yes.
3: Yeah, I think so, yeah.
0: Yeah, Oscar the Grouch, yeah. Great work there, Bronnie.
3: Oscar the Grouch, sorry.
0: Have you got another nomination?
3: Yes, I do. I'm really interested in motorsport because we're part of the Winton Racetrack. And there's a guy from the Gold Coast. His name is Oscar Target with a double T. He races Mercedes and he's a motorsport champion.
0: Fantastic. So we've got some motorsport into the show, Bronny.
1: Nothing wrong with
3: Absolutely.
1: That.
3: Absolutely.
0: Great work.
1: Thank you, Bronny. Gina, good evening to you.
18: Good evening, Troy and Dennis. How are you both?
0: Good, thanks, Gina. Good. What have you got for us?
18: That's good. Have we had off topic yet?
0: No, we haven't. And boy, oh boy, do we go off topic.
18: We have lots of topics this evening.
1: We go off the planet.
0: That's very good. No, I like off topic.
1: Gina, anything else you've got up your sleeve? It sounds like you might have a couple.
18: No more. On topic, you may have had that one before, I'm not sure. But no, that's all for this evening. Thank you.
1: I was expecting, Gina, that Troy would say that, you know, Dennis, have you ever sung off tune? But he hasn't done it.
0: I've got too much respect for you.
1: You've got no respect for me.
0: I've got the highest level of respect for
1: Zero.
0: You.
1: Zero.
0: It's not reciprocated, but anyway, that's okay.
1: No, I think you're quite good.
0: Hey, that's the best I'm going to get, so I'll take it.
1: Okay, Gina, thank you. Doug, have you got something? Have you got a day to celebrate Nev Animation Destination Cartoon or Gilbert and Sullivan Tickety Boo?
23: Well, this is the first time I've entered, so I thought with the OT, the first one that came to my mind was the old war song from America with Over There.
0: Over There.
1: Oh, yes.
0: Oh, Doug. That's sensational. Good.
23: And the opera comic.
1: Oh, opera comic, yes.
23: Opera comic, yes. It's a French opera.
1: opera topic?
23: Anyway, they're the two that I have for you very much. Thanks for the program. It's wonderful.
0: Hey, Doug, thanks for calling in, mate. You can call in any time.
1: Yeah, please do. Rob, what about you?
4: Oh, g'day, Dennis. G'day, Troy. Listen, can I have a crack at one of the cryptics?
0: Oh, yes. Robbie, go
1: please
0: ahead.
1: Do.
4: Would it be related to Astro Boy? There was a animator, Bazooka.
0: Osama Tezuka, you beauty.
1: So, to give
0: this context, one of the great cartoonists and animators considered the Japanese equivalent of Walt Disney. He created Astro Boy and Kimba the White Lion.
1: Oh, Rob, how good are you? Have you got the... Yes?
4: A couple of venues for you. We got... Ollie's Trolleys.
0: What a blast from the past.
1: Yes.
4: And Old Trafford.
1: Old Trafford, that's very good.
0: The home ground of Manchester United, known as the Theatre of Dreams.
1: So here's the thing. Rob, thank you very much.
0: Great work, Rob.
1: You're so good. Cameron, good evening to you.
5: Hello, Dennis. Hello, Troy. Welcome back, gentlemen.
0: Good on you, Cam.
5: On a special note to Jim, hope he finds his wallet soon.
1: Oh, I didn't know he lost his wallet. Okay. So he's got it back. He's got it back.
5: Cool. I've got two for you. Okay. Oven temperature.
0: Yes. Oven temperature.
1: Oven timer I got sent as well, yes.
0: Yeah, oven thermometer, yeah.
5: And this one, it's a technicality. Can you remember the license plate of the DeLorean that falls off the car when it goes back in time? Do you remember what it said on it?
0: No.
5: O-U-T-A-T-I-M-E.
0: Out of time. Oh, Cam.
1: Which we are, Cam. Oh. And I thank you very much for your call. Troy, to put us out of our misery, OT, a day to celebrate Nev.
0: October 3rd.
1: Thank you.
0: Actress Nev Campbell, born in 1973. So she was the star of all those Scream movies.
1: And 90210, was she in?
0: No. Oh, no, she was in Party of Five.
1: A Party of Five, yep. Fair enough. Gilbert and Sullivan, Tickety-Boo.
0: Oh, we had some sensational nominations and they were so close. Opera tickets.
1: Oh.
0: Opera tickets.
1: Troy Zantuck, it's been a wonderful hour, exhausting, emotionally draining. It's been exciting. We've laughed, we've cried. We've frustrated people, but we'll do it all again next week.
0: Good on you, Dennis. And so much thanks goes to the Brainiacs, the superstars of 3AW.
1: I agree. Troy Zantuck back next Tuesday night just after 11. We'll wrap it up straight after this.
6: This program was the result of the work of scientists, researchers, and a group of highly skilled technicians.
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1: Thank you for being a part of the program tonight, listening or contributing. Really appreciate that. Simon Owens, thank you. Audio producing, my producer Taylor, thank you. And I look forward to your company tomorrow night from 8, which includes the Wednesday Nightcap with Darren and Andrew and plenty of other bits and pieces. Have a terrific Wednesday, and I'll wind up the end of the day with you tomorrow night from 8.

0: 3YBFM National News. Harvey Norman's renos are underway, and so is their renovation sale, clearing stock and slashing prices.
1: Hello, I'm Jamel Wells. The 16-year-old charged over a Queensland school stabbing is due to face court. Police say he was in a fight with a 17-year-old boy at the Islamic College of Brisbane. The injured boy is in a stable condition. A report has found tech companies are not doing enough to protect men from sextortion claims. The eSafety Commission has received 2,000 complaints from July to December last year. Most were from men aged 18 to 24. Communications Minister Annika Wells is urging the coalition to back tougher laws for tech companies.
2: They are leaving us all to fight with one hand tied behind our backs. The Albanese government won't let that happen because big tech is looking for shortcuts. We will do everything in our powers to stop that from happening. Angus Taylor and the Coalition should be doing that as well.
1: A man's been arrested over violent crimes targeting hospitality venues in Melbourne. Alex Riddell reports.
3: A 20-year-old man has been arrested at his family home in the suburb of Essendon in Melbourne's northwest, accused of directing a string of violent crimes targeting the city's hospitality venues. The man is accused of tasking offenders with home invasions, arsons and kidnappings. Police have confirmed they believe the man contacted offenders via encrypted apps under the username Combank. Investigators will allege the man is high-ranking with an organised criminal syndicate whose leader is offshore. Alex Riddell, Melbourne.
1: An assistant nurse charged with sexually assaulting a resident at an aged care home in northern New South Wales has been refused bail. Police say the 79-year-old resident was assaulted in Maclean. A 27-year-old man is charged with offences including aggravated sexual assault. A new study has detailed poor customer service in Superfund call centres across Australia. The country's largest superfund, Australian Super, is accused of failing to answer 90% of calls. Super Consumers Chief Executive Xavier O'Halloran says the government needs to step in.
4: So we want to see mandatory customer service standards so that superfunds have to deliver the kind of service that the whole community expects. We're forced to contribute to superannuation. The very least they can do is offer some decent customer service in return.
1: Safety advocates are urging the West Australian government to support a bill to make train lighting mandatory. State Parliament will debate the rail safety bill next month. And a woman has saved her husband from being sucked out of a plane window on a flight from Greece to Germany. They were asleep on a Ryanair flight when the window near them shattered. The man's head and shoulders were outside the aircraft before he was dragged back in. In finance, one Australian dollar buying around 69 US cents.
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1: Collingwood's Billy Frampton is available for Saturday's blockbuster with Carlton after the AFL Tribunal downgraded a one-match ban for rough conduct to a fine. Former Swans coach John Longmire has held a second meeting with the Tasmanian Devils ahead of their entry to the AFL. West's Tigers coach Benji Marshall has criticised reports that he's fallen out with Jerome Luai. It follows the club's decision to move Luai on at the end of the season, 12 months earlier than planned. The coach has set the record straight.
6: The fact that people can make up rumours that we're having a relationship breakdown or a rift between our friendship is absolutely bullshit.
1: Wallabies fly half Ben Donaldson says he'll be fit to face Italy in Saturday's Nations Championship test. That's news and sport.
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17: Your four-day forecast for the Great South Coast. A cloudy day today with a medium chance of showers. Winds northwest to southwesterly up to 25 k's. Tomorrow, Thursday, cloudy, a top of 16 degrees. Friday, cloudy, 14 degrees. And Saturday, partly cloudy, 15 degrees. Heading for a top of 14 degrees today in Tarang and Mortlake, 15 degrees in Warrnambool and Port Fairy.
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17: At the moment, it's 9 degrees.
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19: Okay, I think we're ready to go. 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

We are everywhere, and if you would like to come and join, you can do that right now. 1-3-3-6-9-3-0-4-7-7-6-9-3-6-9-3 is the text line. It's 5AA in Adelaide. It is 6PR in Perth. This is 3.

0: very close. It's a big welcome wherever you are right across Australia. Come and join us. What a morning we've got together. If you are nice and warm, that's good. If you are nice and chilly, that's also good. People come into the studio and they go, oh, it's cold as ice in here, like a Foreigner song. Cold as ice. I'm in a T-shirt. I'm in the shorts. Guests come in and they go,
1: oh, gee, it's a bit cold in here, and it's a bit cold.
0: And they do use that voice.
1: It's a bit cold.
0: Come and join us, Brad. We have a bit of fun between now and the wee small hours, and anything can happen and usually does. We pretty much plan, Jay, what do we plan? Nothing, really.
2: No, we just open our wings and we fly.
0: That's what we do. Well, we do fly. That's right. We try and fly, and then we do up our 133693. Lots of things about which we can talk as we go through the morning together. If you are having a birthday today, we are sharing with a stack of really interesting people, including the Sultan of Brunei. Not the first Sultan of Brunei, one of many Sultans of Brunei. In fact, I think this particular one is the 29th, but a birthday person today of 80. We will pay tribute because she hasn't been well for a long time. But Linda Ronstadt today, what a voice, is 80. When you think about the body of work over many, many years, different drum, lots of songs, so many. One of the most beautiful would be the song she did with James Ingram. Don't know much, but I know I love you. A duet with Aaron Neville was gorgeous as well. Trevor Horn, now there's a name. One half of the Buggles. Did video actually kill the radio star? Did it work out that way in the end? When you look at the ratings for 3AW, and I know it's self-indulgent, but I don't care anymore. The ratings for 3AW for this program, for our 3AW Bricky program, just outstanding on so many levels, for which we are mostly grateful, I promise you. But if you're having a birthday today, somebody you know and love in your family, a big happy birthday to them for Wednesday, 15th of July, 2026.

0: delightful, the always engaging Donna DeMeo, who, when she was a very little girl, started in the 3AW Melbourne newsroom. She wandered in. She was still in her high school dress.
1: I was going to go primary school.
0: Primary school dress?
1: Yes,
0: no.
1: Yes.
0: No, it was in a high school dress.
1: Tender age of 8.
0: It was a little older than 8. I reckon the year was, I'll hazard a guess and say it was about 90, no, I reckon about, I'm going to go 89.
1: A smidge later.
0: 90, 91?
1: 91, I walked in and I did a little bit of, what do you call that, unpaid work? internship, that's right, that's what it's called.
0: An internship. Thank you for that, good word, thank you. We should use that more, go on.
1: And I remember Hutto was one of the first people I spoke to.
0: Of course he was, Anthony Hudson.
1: Anthony Hudson. Yeah. I think he'd been at AW just for minutes. And then I came in thinking I could maybe, you know, give this a shot.
0: And now we look at the incredible work that Anthony's doing, both on 3AW and certainly the incredible work that he's been doing on Fox and Fox Footy. I mean, he's established himself now since all those years. And we always knew he was talented. But he's been doing some incredible work since.
1: And
0: just
1: goes
0: from strength to strength.
1: You know what I love about Hutto? You can be a decent, kind, good human.
0: Human.
1: And still get ahead in media.
0: Yeah.
1: Just saying that out aloud.
0: And do really well.
1: Yeah, do really well. I mean, he's so accomplished. He's so respected. And I think, he's one of my favourite people in the media, I reckon.
0: I asked him about, because you and I always think about Anthony Hudson as being young, and he is still young. But then I asked him about his children.
1: How old is he? How old are his kids?
0: Don't
1: tell me.
0: Well, they're all grown up. They're all big.
1: No, they're not teenagers, are they?
0: Oh, well and truly.
1: Seriously?
0: I know, it's frightening, isn't it?
1: Wow. Because, I mean, how does a 24-year-old have teenagers?
0: That's a good point. He'll be thrilled. Honestly, I hope he's listening. He'll
1: he really anyway. He gets out a lot though, doesn't he?
0: Yeah, he does.
1: He's stayed looking young, but
0: he never changes.
1: He's just a great bloke.
0: Yeah, yeah, he looks exactly the same as he did in 1991.
1: The advantage to that is that you don't even have to buy new suits.
0: No,
1: like he's probably saved a fortune.
0: It's great.
1: He's wearing long pants now too, which is great.
0: One of the most. Yeah, that's true. One of the. Be very careful. One of the things that came through the email today was the fact that Shawshank stage production for, I think, next year.
1: Yes.
0: Gee, well, this is going to be monstrous.
1: Well, this is huge. I mean, obviously, I mean, I don't even have to ask you. One of the all-time greatest movies, is it one of your favourites? Is it in the top something or other?
0: It's certainly...
1: Top 10, top 20,
0: well
1: top 5.
0: In the top 5.
1: It is one of those films that, you know, I haven't watched it for a little while, and this is probably going to prompt me to watch it again, but it's so vivid in my mind because it's so impactful when you watch The Shawshank Redemption. And we are getting the stage adaptation of this incredible, enduring film. And it's coming to Australia, and it has toured in the UK most recently. It's going to play Sydney, Melbourne, Perth and Adelaide from January next year. And apparently there's going to be a few other cities as well, and they have not been announced yet. And we don't even know who's going to be performing in the show. So I'm very, very, I suppose, you know, everyone's anticipating now who is going to get that gig, because I think it'll just be a formidable role to play, or roles, of course. That's all I can really tell you, that the fact that it's done really, really well in the UK, and it's coming to Melbourne. January the 2nd is the first date that I have, and that's, as I said, in Sydney.
0: So early next year.
1: Runs for about a month in Sydney, then Melbourne, and then it's probably pretty much got like a 4-week season in all those cities that I just mentioned. So, yeah, Shawshank Redemption as a live production.
0: Without knowing a lot about it, it just seems like a really sensible idea. I mean, it's almost like, why has it taken so long to do?
1: Yeah.
0: On stage.
1: I'm not sure if I agree. No, because it just works so well as a film.
0: Yeah.
1: I don't know. I mean, the people that are behind it obviously know what they're doing. The people that are doing this also brought out Driving Miss Daisy.
0: Clever.
1: So they really know. So these are the same people. So David Edmonds. Oh, sorry, I've got to get his name right. Esbjornsson, David Esbjornsson, directed Angela Lansbury, remember? And James Earl Jones.
0: Also great show.
1: In the Australian tour. Did you see it? Driving Miss Daisy. Wasn't that amazing? I got to meet Angela Lansbury. Gosh, she was a delight.
0: Was it Angela Lansbury?
1: Mm-hmm. She came out. She was here.
0: In Driving Miss Daisy?
1: Oh, yeah, in the stage production.
0: Oh, I beg your pardon.
1: Sorry. When they came to Australia.
0: Because I'm thinking, not in the movie.
1: No. So there you go.
0: Yes, Miss Daisy. Yes, Miss Daisy.
1: Another classic, brilliant, excellent
0: sensational
1: film.
0: Sensational show.
1: So we're kind of spoiled. I know that there's a lot of talk lately about some shows not working and closing early, but by the same token, we also have some extraordinary live productions in town across Australia. It's all very exciting.
0: Which we will talk about very shortly. For those that don't know, Donna DeMeo is a regular contributor to the Overnight Program, comes in, joins us, and we look at all things, some of the hot shows that are around the corner, around Australia too, by the way.
1: Absolutely.
0: And there are many. It's quieter, I suppose, this time of the year, isn't it, in terms of, or is it?
1: No, not really.
0: Not really?
1: No. I'll tell you all about it. We're going to a break, are we?
0: We'll do that next. It is Australia Overnight. Good morning.
2: 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Lee's little sis, Tanya. Also, Roger Miller reminding us to be a little kinder.
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4: The kids are all here, which is nice. Donna DeMeo is here. Simon Owens, good morning to you and welcome to Elizabeth. Now, you've put a mouthful of what?
5: Cool mints.
4: Cool mints.
5: Yes.
4: Now, I'm sitting some metre and a half away from you, and I can smell the cool mints from here.
5: Oh, yeah, I'm not surprised.
4: How many were in the gob in one go?
5: I didn't count them because literally upended the bag.
6: Sure, Simon.
5: No, I was in my office and I just upended the bag.
6: More than five?
5: Oh, definitely more than five. Okay. There was at least seven, I would say, yeah.
6: That's a little bit gluttonous.
5: Well, I'm not back until Sunday now, so I had to finish the bag before I went home.
6: No, you didn't.
5: I did.
6: Lasts forever.
5: Oh, no. I know technically I didn't, but it's a compulsion.
6: Okay.
5: Yeah, had to finish the bag.
4: No, you didn't. I love the way Donna plays it so cool. No, you didn't. Very good. Cool.
5: Well, Donna's been hanging it on me for many years.
4: We were just talking about the great Anthony Hudson.
5: Oh, yes.
4: Who does amazing things with 3AW footy, as you well know, particularly on Thursday night, and then Fox footy. And, of course, it was Donna and Anthony that worked years ago.
5: In the newsroom together.
4: In the newsroom in 1990-91, around that time. It's a long time ago.
6: 91, I did my internship in commerce, and then I actually started February 13, 1992, as a paid newswoman.
5: Yep.
6: And, and you were here...
5: I joined in December 94. I first came in early 94.
6: Oh, okay.
5: But working for nothing, as was the thing in radio.
6: Yeah, that's what we did.
5: An unpaid apprenticeship that management
6: for
5: didn't...
6: months. Go basically, for months.
5: Well, management didn't know I was here. So it was only when the job came up that I was introduced to anyone in management. They said, oh, what do you do? You know, have you got any radio experience? And I said, oh, well, 2 years of doing this. And I said, oh, really? Yeah, all right, you're going to have the job then.
6: You worked for 2 years without pay.
5: Yeah.
6: Oh, gosh. Because they didn't know. I did about 3 or 4 months,
5: but
6: I think.
5: But I'd just come in on the Tuesday night. So I'd come in on the Tuesday night and sit there and help Bruce and Phil and originally Paige McGinley, then Ray.
4: Paige
5: McGinley.
4: That's the name I was trying to think. Yep, do.
5: Yeah.
4: So Paige was here for, this is very self-indulgent people right across Australia, riveting stuff, but Paige was highly regarded.
5: Yes.
4: Very gifted, talented young woman as well.
5: Yeah, absolutely. Mm.
6: She went on to work with Rove McManus for many years.
5: She did. She was one of Rove's producers on his TV show. Yeah, and still around. I bumped into her a couple of years ago.
6: I've seen her at a couple shows around town. Yeah, it's a great girl.
5: But so the reason I rudely interrupted you guys, because sorry to crash your segment,
6: yes,
5: Donna.
6: Yes, Donna and Simon's diary it is now.
4: In fact, I feel so blessed to have them both here. I could go and make a cup of coffee, come back, and 45 minutes later, you'd still be here chatting with each other.
5: Yeah, that's right.
6: 4 hours later, Tony.
4: 4 hours later,
6: Tony. Have yourself
4: a
6: meal.
4: Yeah.
5: Well, actually, we did a couple of mid-dawns together, didn't we, Donna?
6: A couple?
5: Yeah, we did quite a few mid-dawns. No, when I'd fill in for Alan Pearcell on the weekends.
6: Yeah, I come
5: in. And Donna would come in and say, I'll come in for an hour. Yeah, we'd organise, I'll come in for an hour. Then at 1 o'clock, I'd say, oh, stick around. And like Nathan Kosh sometimes.
4: Yeah, sometimes.
5: And there was one or two times where you were here till like 5 in the morning.
6: I did stay till 5. Mostly I'd stay till about 3-ish.
5: Yeah, yeah.
6: Sometimes 4 and then very occasionally.
5: Yes.
6: But we had a good time.
5: We did. good fun.
6: Yeah.
5: But so,
6: like we're still having, Tony.
4: So why did you come in? So the reason you're always welcome, by the way, but why did you wander in?
5: That's very kind. The reason I wandered in was because I heard you guys talking about Driving Miss Daisy and Angela Lansbury. Mm. Mm-hmm. And one of my favourite Philip Brady stories was on the opening night of Driving Miss Daisy in Melbourne, and Bruce and Phil were doing an outside broadcast from the theatre to promote the, okay, you know, the show. And part of that was they got to interview Angela Lansbury and what's his name? The guy who played Darth Vader? James Earl Jones. They got to interview them after the show. So it's, you know, 11 o'clock, everyone's come out and beginning to go home, and they're wheeled out, you know, protected. Here they are, sit down.
6: They walked out. They didn't wheel them out.
5: Yeah. They walked out. They were still on their good legs. So they've walked out. They've sat down opposite Bruce and Phil. Now, Phil is a very kind and generous man, as we know.
6: Yes.
5: He had bought a gift for Angela Lansbury.
4: Oh.
5: And in classic Philip style, that gift was in a green Safeway bag.
6: No.
5: Yeah.
6: So, he didn't wrap it?
5: No, he didn't wrap it, no. It was just in his Safeway bag. It was probably from the Queen Vic market. It'd be a $2 boomerang. So he's sitting there with this green Safeway bag.
6: What, do you know what it was?
5: Please. No, I can't remember what it was.
6: Oh, so there's no punchline to this story?
5: No, there is.
6: Oh, there is? Okay.
5: There is a great tag to this story.
6: Okay.
5: So Philip's got the green bag sitting just beside him in a chair, at the chair, and, you know, the OB setups are quite small, so it's
4: tiny
5: all quite
4: space,
5: cramped.
4: Yep.
5: So Angela Lansbury's sitting sort of half beside him, half opposite him, and so he says, oh, I've got something, and he reaches down and he pulls up the bag and he opens it up and he starts rummaging around inside. Angela Lansbury happened to have come to the interview carrying a green bag.
4: Oh, no. Oh, no.
6: Are you serious?
5: Yeah, a green, like a Louis Vuitton something, you know, a nice big, big green bag.
6: It was in her bag.
5: Phil's picked up Angela Lansbury's bag and rummaged through it.
6: No.
5: And so
6: what did she say?
5: She was, that's my bag. Please.
6: Goodness. Imagine her telling you off.
5: Hello, doll. I'm just trying to find you a present, doll. That's my bag.
6: That's pretty good.
5: It's a good story.
4: That's a fantastic story.
6: I still want to know what Phil got her.
5: It's coffee mugs. I don't know.
6: You know what Philip Brady bought me once, which was absolutely adorable?
5: A copy of Tales from the Scrapbook?
6: You know they're ugly, but it was cute, the thought that counts. Those little gnomes, and they're, you know, they represent, you know, there's the footy gnomes.
5: Football teams, yeah.
6: Philip bought me...
5: Sorry, I haven't put my phone on silent. People keep texting me.
6: Philip bought me a... Who do I love? Who do I absolutely love?
5: Collingwood.
6: No, Elvis Presley.
5: Oh, yes.
6: He bought me an Elvis Presley garden gnome. Like a gnome dressed up with the pantsuit, you know, the white beaded suit. Oh, it's gorgeous. I've still got it.
5: Yeah.
6: I'm gonna treasure that.
5: Oh, nice.
4: He was so considerate, wasn't he, of everybody?
5: He was. He was
4: like
5: a lovely
4: those
5: man.
4: Little things. I mean, he wasn't presenting bars of gold, by the way.
5: Yeah.
4: But he was just always very thoughtful about these lovely little gifts and things.
6: That was gorgeous. Yeah, really. For no reason. And that's what I love. No. When you get something from someone and there's just no, it's not your birthday, it's not Christmas, it's just because, I saw that and thought of you. How lovely.
5: But I just had
6: not
5: to come in.
6: Not looking at you, Tone, at all.
5: To come in and just share that story with you because it's such a good story.
4: And it is a lovely story. Simon, it's always a joy when you wander in.
5: And you know what one of Phil's favourite... I will leave you, but you know what one of Phil's favourite items is in his collection?
4: Mm.
5: Angela Lansbury's passport, but that's another...
6: What?
4: Angela Lansbury.
5: It's a joke. He was going through her bag.
6: Oh,
5: sorry,
6: God,
5: I shouldn't have bothered.
4: That was good.
5: If you've got to explain a joke, you just pack it in and go on.
4: But I'm just thinking how you can turn those three words, Angela Lansbury's passport, into some sort of production. You know, it sounds like, ladies and gentlemen, whatever you do, don't miss Angela Lansbury's passport.
5: Yeah,
4: that'd be great.
5: Now
4: get off.
5: All right, see ya.
6: Okay, we're back to Donna's diary.
4: There is the wonderful Simon Owens, who is in many, many ways the backbone of what we do here in the overnight program. Behind the scenes, we call him. And stay out. lots of things to talk about. Nature holiday. Travel nature holiday. Have you been travelling again?
6: Yes. Well,
4: where'd you go? What did you do?
6: I like to include a little bit of travel. when we do Donna's Diary. And I know that you love travelling. Now, have you been to the South Island of New Zealand?
4: I've only been in the North Island. Haven't been to the South Island.
6: Well, you're missing out.
4: People tell me that for a long time.
6: What I decided to do, I was in fact going to Europe. I was going to Rome for a few weeks, and I just had made a decision that I was not going to Europe this year. And I thought, where am I going to go? And how much beauty do we have on our doorstep? So, of course, there's beautiful places to visit in Australia as well, and I'm working my way through those places. But I thought maybe I should go to the South Island. Heard so many things. And what I loved about it is that I did not have an itinerary. I went with my partner, and we did a driving holiday, and we just decided that the day before we would decide where we'd be the next day. And then we didn't even know where we were staying the next night. It was the most glorious way to have a holiday.
4: Did that feel risky? Did it feel, where are we going to camp tonight?

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2: Island, I can make some recommendations really, really quickly because there's some gorgeous towns that you will never have heard of. And what I loved about this experience, and I don't know if you'll agree, when we drove out of Christchurch and we chanced upon a place called Sheffield, blink and you miss it type of place.
3: Sheffield. Mm.
2: And it's got Sheffield pies. Okay, we're going to stop at Sheffield pies. We're going to try the local pies. Beautiful. I had a pasty. It was absolutely divine. So we're in the car park, getting back into the car, and there's a lovely couple just getting into their car. And you strike up a conversation. All of a sudden, they're recommending you have to go to Athol. I'm going, where's Athol? We got no idea. Anyway, I made sure that I put Athol on my list because, I don't know, my gut feeling was, you know, that it would be worth going. One of my absolute
3: really?
2: Highlights.
3: Really? Because why?
2: Because we drive into Athol. It is there were hardly, I didn't even see any actual residential homes. Mm. So there's people living there somewhere. But we drove.
3: Like a country provincial setting?
2: Oh, absolutely. I mean, everything is divinely stunning.
3: And
2: I mean,
3: green.
2: It's green. There's lots of mountains, of course. There's lakes. Oh, my goodness. We're driving the windiest of roads, mind you. And one of the lakes, I said, this lake is a big lake. I looked it up. It was a 35-kilometre lake. That's a big lake.
3: As lakes go.
2: That's a pretty impressively sized lake.
3: It's not Argyle, but it's pretty close.
2: Oh, come on, that's pretty big. But anyway, so and so we get to Athol and there's two stores. There's the Athol store, which is making these incredible, right? There's this giant smoker out the front, and Jeff, oh, I learned his name was Jeff, is out the front, you know, prodding and doing all what he has to do to get the beef, you know, the beef smoker going. And then you walk in and there's this beautiful, like, beef ribs and brisket and all these, and he's making sandwiches out of them.
3: Yeah.
2: Oh, my goodness. One of the
3: what
2: best
3: sort of bread were they using, do you know? Were they producing that as well?
2: Yes. Mm. Yes. Oh, and they're really, really proud of all the homegrown stuff and, oh, my goodness me, so delicious. So if you go to South Island, go to Athol and experience Jeff's hoagies. He calls them hoagies, which are sandwiches, beef brisket sandwiches. Then you travel a long way a little bit in a place called Ayrburn. Another instance where someone said, oh, Arrowtown, it's like Sovereign Hill. So it's just a place where you go, then it's like the historic stores and there's the lolly shop and it's all very pretty, but it's all very kind of like curated and sort of too manicured for me.
3: Yeah.
2: But then you go,
3: because Sovereign Hill's not like that. Sovereign Hill's very, very authentic. No, always thought.
2: Yeah. You know what? I have not been to Sovereign Hill for a long time. Mm. So I'm not speaking disparagingly of Sovereign Hill by any means, but Arrowtown was just too touristy. I'm going to say it. And I was a tourist, so a bit hypocritical, but here we are. And so drive 2 kilometres out and you go to Ayrburn, which has got these gorgeous, gorgeous parklands and gardens and this boulevard of trees and this homestead and a gorgeous cafe looking out over the valley. And I just thought, this is just like exponentially more beautiful than Arrowtown for me. Mm. So Ayrburn, Ayrburn.
3: I love the idea that you've done all of this then without planning anything.
2: No.
3: Wow.
2: And then I'll just, lastly, I have to mention two other places. There's a place called St. Bathans, also recommended by this couple. They said, oh, you got to go to St. Bathans. And I said, why? It's got a haunted hotel from the 1800s. We walk in. Yeah, I did not want to leave.
3: Really?
2: It was the most beautiful bar area. And this lovely woman called Ashley, her and her hubby run this place in the middle of nowhere. It's called the Vulcan Hotel in St. Bathans. And we drive in and it's all misty and foggy and icy. And it dropped from 10 degrees to -2. And we drive into this town and all there is, the whole streetscape is this Vulcan Hotel. You walk in and it's like the classic old bar from the 1800s, and yeah, it's haunted.
3: Your face changes as you talked about that. You didn't realise that, but your face actually changed as you talked about the idea of this haunted hotel.
2: Yeah, it was just an extraordinary experience.
3: Did you sleep there?
2: No, unfortunately we didn't, because we didn't realise we could stay there. It's a complicated story, I won't go into it, but I'm going to say I'm spewing that we didn't stay there. It would have been so...

0: good. It would have been. They've only got two rooms. So if you want to stay at the Vulcan Hotel, you have to ring them. They don't even have a website or anything. You have to call them.
1: You've got to call them very old-fashioned. Ring. Don't email, ring. When we come back, we're going to have a look at a couple of things. In particular, rehearsals for a big musical. And Pretty Woman, which I think opens very shortly.
0: Yeah, there's an Adelaide connection to it.
1: Okay, we'll do that next. Donna DeMayo, Donna's Diary. You can jump on and join the conversation too, by the way. For those that want to come and play, you're more than welcome to do that. 133693. I'm Tony McManus. Donna's here. It is Australia Overnight.
2: 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If you're an Essendon supporter right now, everything is pretty dire and profiles is red, wherever you want to look. 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And Essendon at the moment are the fourth best team in the comp, going from inside congestion and releasing a teammate into space. Fifth best clearance team in the competition, and your contest work in that aspect of the game is the second best.
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1: Come and join. Look at these texts. Bring back Simon, they're saying. Bring back Simon. And thanks to Simon Just Because. Good on you, Maggie. Wherever you are, right across Australia, you might be listening on the Ace Radio Network. It'll be 5AA in Adelaide. Hello to you. 6PR in Perth and 3AW here in Melbourne Town. I'm Tony Mack and, of course, Donna DeMayo, Donna's Diary. You've been at more rehearsals than those artists themselves in rehearsing.
0: Well, it's week one going into week two of rehearsals for A Beautiful Noise, which is a Neil Diamond-based musical coming to Melbourne, which I am very, very excited about. And I know that Australia loves Neil Diamond.
1: They
0: He's
1: do.
0: Toured so many times. He's sold millions of records. And it's just going to be so thrilling to see this show. I was so touched that they invited me along to the rehearsals. So I went to the head of Opera Australia, the head office, and they've got a beautiful space there. And we saw the dancers and had a chat with Will Swenson. Now, Will Swenson is a phenomenon. He's exceptional. He plays the younger Neil Diamond in A Beautiful Noise. And I caught up with him and obviously I asked him, I've got a little snippet of him in a minute, I asked him about what it means to be part of this because, you know, it's a big deal for Will to be cast in this role. And this is Will Swenson talking about it.
12: It has. It's a personal one for me. Neil Diamond was my dad's favorite singer of all time growing up. There was literally a poster of Neil Diamond in our garage, and it was just playing on a loop in our house, and I'm not even exaggerating. So I knew these songs when I was 6 years old, and just, I literally was in the, being a musical theater actor, I just was always thinking, well, if they make a Neil Diamond musical, that one's got to be mine. And it worked out that it was. So it's very personal, and to get to create something new is amazing. To create something new on Broadway is amazing. To create something new on Broadway, emulating one of your all-time heroes is just, yeah. It's been the top of the mountain. It's been the most incredible experience.
13: Tearful? Has it been?
12: Oh, for sure.
13: Will you reflect, like, on?
12: Oh my goodness, yeah.
13: How was moving is it for you?
12: It's crazy. I do. I cry every night just about in the show. We finish after we've sort of told the whole story. We sing the song "Holly Holy," which is kind of this tone poem that Neil wrote. And the lyric isn't necessarily a linear lyric, but it, for me, it's just this kind of prayer of gratitude. And I get choked up singing it every time. Especially because my dad passed last year, but I was able to introduce him to Neil on opening night on Broadway. So it's just, it feels very much like the culmination of many, many things.
1: Oh, he started to cry, Donna. Made him cry.
0: Before my very eyes, Tony, he teared up and... It was really quite a moment. Like I got emotional, and he was, he had tears in his eyes. That's how much this role means to him. And he's just a great bloke to chat with. Obviously,
1: he was in here yesterday on 3AW on Tony Moakley's program, and I had the pleasure of sitting with him for about 20 minutes prior to that, just outside the studio. And he's so genuine and placid and conversational and easy.
0: And talented.
1: And he sounds
0: amazing.
1: And excruciatingly good looking.
0: Okay, I wasn't going to say, but he's a bit of a hunk.
1: Yeah, he is.
0: Not a bit, a lot.
1: And charming, a lot. And he's
0: really charming.
1: Really. And I think people will fall in love with that and go and see the show.
0: Yeah, no, it's going to be a sensational show. I have heard a whisper. And I think this is going to happen. This is very, very exciting. Of course, unfortunately, Neil Diamond...
1: can't travel.
0: ...won't be able to travel. But I heard a whisper that Neil Diamond's wife, Katie McNeil, is coming for opening night. She'll be in Melbourne. This is what I've heard. So hopefully, fingers crossed, that would be so lovely to have her here, I think. Don't you think?
1: Oh, it's really special.
0: It'll be really touching.
1: Yeah, good. Speaking briefly with Will, I asked him about some of the young kids that are performing and working with him, and he graciously said they're as good as young people, because he said they're already fully prepared. He said that was very different to the American model.
0: Okay.
1: Where he said they knew all the lines already.
0: Yeah, right.
1: And it was just a matter of continually to do them in terms of the rehearsal rather than having to learn them.
0: Excellent.
1: Which
0: was
1: complimentary.
0: Also have to mention Ashley Rubinack, who plays Neil's wife, Marsha. Mm-hmm. And Marsha Rubinack has been in, she's been in Sunset Boulevard, she's been in Groundhog Day, she's been in Sweeney Todd. She's incredible talent as well. So teaming these two up together, oh my goodness, mate, it's going to be, it's genius. So anyway, so that's coming August. So we have to wait a little while yet, but we don't have to wait too long for another musical, which has already been through. Are we going to break?
1: Pretty Woman, which opens up very, very shortly. The car from the film Here. What does that mean?
0: Well, there's a bloke in Adelaide that bought a car, a limousine, at an auction. I don't know when. I'm going to tell you more after the break.
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23: Here we're

0: it been anywhere else at the moment without Pretty Woman?
1: Well, Pretty Woman, the musical, has already been in... So Brizzy's seen it, Sydney's seen it, Perth and Adelaide, and Melbourne finally gets it this week. It opens in
0: which theatre?
1: Which theatre? That is a really good question. Oh, at the Regent. Mm-mm. We love the Regent.
0: Perfect, yeah.
1: So what's going to be outside the Regent Theatre is what I wanted to mention, which is very exciting for anyone that is wandering around the city on Thursday night. Thursday night, they're going to have parked out the front the limousine from the actual movie.
0: Clever.
1: And it's come across from Adelaide. Now, this is the Adelaide connection that I mentioned before. How quirky is this? So I don't know the full details, so don't ask me too many follow-up questions, but all I do know is that there's a bloke in Adelaide who bought this limousine at auction. But would you believe, Tone, when he bought the limo, he didn't know from the movie. Yeah. Isn't that incredible? Like, I think that's really interesting. I don't know how much he paid. I don't know where this auction was. There's a mystery that shrouds this whole car even being in Australia, because people can't really figure out how it got here. So we don't know that backstory either, but all we know is that it's the actual limo from the movie. And it's going to, yeah, so it actually was on show outside the theatre in Adelaide, and now it's going to be on show outside the Regent Theatre. So Samantha Jade as Vivian apparently is exceptional.
0: A lovely text here who says, yes. My name is Sue. How do you do? I turned 73 yesterday because I love Pretty Woman, the movie, and my adult daughters are taking me to the musical Sunday for a birthday present. So I'm excited and grateful. Wasn't that fantastic?
1: Oh, that's so good. Do you know who wrote the score for Pretty Woman? The musical?
0: No.
1: So it's directed by Tony Award winner Jerry Mitchell, who did Kinky Boots and Hairspray, but the score was written by Grammy Award winner Bryan Adams.
0: So BA, who's also been announced as coming.
1: Yes.
0: Was on the Brekkie program yesterday with the boys. You're on 3RW.
1: Yes, Bryan Adams and Jim Vellance, though. So they both wrote, you know, all the music. Which is wonderful. So Samantha Jade and Ben Hall plays that Richard Gere character. So it could be

0: John. Gee, I do hope. I often say good morning to John on the basis that there is a glimmer of hope here. He may be tuned in this time of the morning and listening. John Barnum.
1: Oh, look, he is truly an icon, a legend. We love John Farnham. Now, why are we paying John Farnham? And I just mentioned Ben Hall, who's in Pretty Woman, right? Playing the Richard Gere character. Okay, Edward. Would you believe Ben Hall has just been announced this week playing the role of Glenn Wheatley in the John Farnham
0: Fantastic. Now,
1: musical.
0: When's that schedule?
1: That's in November.
0: Very late of this year.
1: Okay. Yes, yep. So we have to wait months and months. But under the direction of the Sydney Theatre Company Artistic Director Mitchell Butel, who is incredible. He's such an artist. And it's actually going to have its world premiere at the Roslyn Packer Theatre in Sydney. I think I'm going to fly up. There's a very good reason to go to Sydney, and that is to see the John Farnham musical. It's called Whispering Jack, the John Farnham musical. Mm. So Ben Hall is going from one gig to another. So good on you, Ben. He's doing well. And Bonnie Anderson has been announced to play Gaynor Wheatley. So we know that Michael Painter is Farnham.
0: Right.
1: But Bonnie Anderson was announced this week. Now, Bonnie Anderson, I don't know if you recollect, I think she was in one of those talent shows. I think she won one of the, maybe Australia's Got Talent or anyway, something like that a few years ago. But so that's pretty exciting for Bonnie Anderson and Ben Hall, I think, to play Glenn and Gaynor Wheatley
0: I would imagine it'd be a bit of a challenge playing John because, you know, I don't know that I would ever want, not that I ever would, by the way, but the idea of portraying somebody so loved as John in Australia.
1: Have you heard Michael Painter sing?
0: No.
1: Oh, my goodness me. He's exceptional. He was he played Jesus in Jesus Christ Superstar in the most recent production.
0: Super. Okay.
1: And his voice, I don't know if we've got any Michael Painter in the library.
0: Probably not, no.
1: I tell you what, I mean, it was kind of a given, you know, in my circle, I would suggest that, you know, who would play John Farnham in a John Farnham musical, and everyone, like 10 out of 10, people would be saying, it's got to be Michael Painter, and he got the gig, which is a very, very smart move by the
0: Sam Neill, we lost him just a couple of days ago. We'll wrap up that. That's next with Donna's Diary here on 3RW.
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0: That's Michael's voice.
1: Michael Painter.
0: Isn't he good?
1: Oh, voice, exceptional. Yeah. Goosebumps. Goosebumps.
0: Yeah, it is goosebumps. Well, just before we let you go, it was a great loss and a lot has been spoken about it. I think the news yesterday was about it was influenza, it was flu.
1: For Sam Neill.
0: Yeah,
1: we lost Sam Neill.
0: Yeah.
1: Just a few years ago, I was very fortunate. I was asked to moderate a Q&A with Sam. Can you wait for it? Sam Neill and Brian Brown and Rachel Ward. And I had to keep those two, like Brian and Sam.
0: Yeah.
1: Oh, gosh, it was a beautiful, beautiful night. And I was so nervous. Because can you imagine?
0: Where did you do that?
1: Oh, I think it was at the Cinema Nova. And they came to town. It was a movie called Palm Beach. And Rachel Ward, I think, was the director. And those two, when you get those two chatting, I didn't even have to ask more than a couple of questions. They were just
0: bang.
1: The banter was amazing. So just wanted to pay tribute and say that, of course, Sam Neill will be sorely missed. He was
0: very kind.
1: He was a phenomenal human.
0: Be sorely missed when you leave, but thank you.
1: Thanks, Tone.
0: Dollars is a diary, a regular contributor to Australia Overnight. Talkback, we get into it the other side. Come and join us, 133693 for Australia Overnight. Good morning.
2: 3YBFM National News. Harvey Norman's renos are underway, and so is their renovation sale, clearing stock and slashing prices.
3: Fuel relief as hostilities intensify between the US and Iran. Drivers currently save 16 cents on each litre of petrol and diesel after the cut to the fuel excise was extended until August the 2nd. The cost of fuel will come under pressure with the Strait of Hormuz again closed to cargo ships. Opposition leader Angus Taylor says he criticises rival One Nation with a heavy heart. Mr Taylor's trying to improve the coalition's standing in the polls as the party lags in third spot. One Nation has snatched coalition voters across the country. Mr Taylor says he understands people are frustrated with the major parties, but One Nation is not the answer.
4: I say what I say about One Nation with a heavy heart. Frankly, I say it with a heavy heart.
0: Why?
4: Because I know many of the good people I want voting for us. I have been.
0: So you're conflicted when attacking One Nation?
4: No, but here I am not conflicted, and I'll tell you why. Because they do not have a plan for the future of this country.
3: Tech giants are being accused of failing to combat sexual extortion on their platforms. eSafety has received more than 2,000 complaints in 6 months. Men aged 18 to 24 are the most frequent victims. Victoria's public school teachers will hold a 24-hour statewide strike next Thursday over pay and conditions. The union says the action's necessary because Victoria's schools are the lowest funded in the country. The state government has urged the union to return to the negotiating table. Last-minute talks between BHP and unions have failed in Western Australia, with staff ready to walk off the job. Chelsea Bowden reports.
5: It was the ninth bargaining meeting between the mining giant and unions since October. For the first time, the Fair Work Commission was in attendance to help the sides reach a fair deal, but to no avail. No deal was reached, and the 10th meeting has been booked for next Tuesday. In the meantime, the Combined Ports Union says its members will go ahead with an 8-hour strike at BHP's Port Hedland Export Terminal on Thursday. It'll be the first time this century that union workers have agreed to take strike action in WA's Pilbara region. Chelsea Bowden, Perth.
3: A West Australian greyhound trainer has been suspended for 2 years after a dog died in training. Kevin Phillips was riding a quad bike as he exercised dogs. One died after getting tangled in a leash. And a charity memorial garden has been targeted by thieves in Western New South Wales. Plants worth $2,000 have been stolen from the National Association for Loss and Grief Garden in Dubbo.
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3: The AFL Tribunal has downgraded a one-match rough conduct ban for Collingwood's Billy Frampton. He's now available for Saturday's blockbuster with Carlton. In the NRL, Bulldogs captain Stephen Crichton has been named on an extended bench to face the Tigers on the weekend as he battles an arm injury. The world's best golfers are preparing for the final major of the year, the Open Championship at Royal Birkdale in the UK. Former world number one Jordan Spieth says he's in contention after improving his recent form.
7: There are things I can do now that I can do significantly better than I could when I was number one in the world.
3: And the men's A-League grand final has been set down for early next June, with the women's final to take place mid-May.
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3: Your four-day forecast for the Great South Coast. A cloudy day today with a medium chance of showers. Winds northwest to southwesterly up to 25 k's. Tomorrow, Thursday, cloudy, a top of 16 degrees. Friday, cloudy, 14 degrees. And Saturday, partly cloudy, 15 degrees. Heading for a top of 14 degrees today in Tarang and Mortlake, 15 degrees in Warrnambool and Port Ferry.
1: 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Speak to your local Arnold Thomas and Becker lawyer today.
3: At the moment, it's 9 degrees.
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the record shows that Linda Ronstadt, who on this day is 80, 80 for Linda Ronstadt today, unbelievably, but considered responsible for getting the Eagles to get their act together, which she did. I think that's been pretty well documented. The wonderful American singer, musical career that began with, say, the Stone Ponies, and they recorded, I think, 3 albums. Different Drum was probably the biggest hit, written by Mike Nesmith from the Monkees. Two of the biggest hits have been duets, Somewhere Out There in 87, which are recorded with James Ingram, Don't Know How Much, which was the duet with Aaron Neville. We might use that a bit later on too, Jay. It's just beautiful. As recently as 2011, she announced her retirement. In 2013, she revealed that she had Parkinson's disease and that was no longer able to sing a note. We remember her with much love.

0: OMG, what a voice. Remarkable voice. Helen in Greensboro. Morning, Helen.
1: Good morning, Tony. You are back to normal, back to the grindstone?
0: Well, it is the grindstone. Thank you, Helen. Yes, I am. And loving it, Jerry. Loving it.
1: Can I mention two things, please?
0: Please.
1: Donna was saying about haunted houses.
0: Yeah.
1: Many years ago, my husband and I went to Murray Bridge, and there was this old hotel that we stayed at. It was so, so old. It looked like the Western era or the Gold Rush era. It was that old. And you had a room and very ornate with the four-poster bed, and you washed yourself in a like a hand basin. There was no bathroom. And if you wanted to go to the bathroom, everybody shared it.
0: They did, yeah, in those days, yeah, those buildings, yeah.
1: Yeah.
0: Mm.
1: Yeah, and you shared it outside. And if you wanted to go to the toilet during the night, heaven help you, because the floors creaked as you went up and down. And where you had breakfast, like it was like a B&B, and where you had breakfast, it was just so, so old. And you only had toast, but there was nothing else but toast that you had. Oh, and cereal, sorry, those packets of cereal. And that was the breakfast that they gave you. So that reminded me when Donna said about the haunted house. The other thing I was going to say, when you're in Queensland, if you really wanted to try an experience, which I wouldn't with luggage, the maximum $1, you can go from where you were on the Sunshine Coast to the Gold Coast, maximum $1, because they've got the 50 cent fares now. Because then if you go over the 4 hours, it's considered two trips, so then you pay $1.
0: On a bus or...?
1: On a bus.
0: On a bus, really?
1: On bus or trains, whatever, you go with their go-card. Their go-card, they've got them on their go-card, because I've got their go-card, but I used it to go up and down, up. You know, you can go as far as... I mean, I haven't gone further than Brisbane on it. But I decided, but without luggage, I just went on my own for a trip and came back down again. I just did it in a day. But with their go-card, it's like they've got the maximum 50 cent fares.
0: Well, the brother didn't mention that to me.
1: Oh, yeah, if you want to rough it with their and take your luggage, like I'm too old now to be carrying luggage along with me. But I have done it. I've gone on their, I love their buses and that little monorail or whatever it is that they've got in the middle of surface. I went at to the end of that just to see what's at the end of it. That's my adventure.
0: That's fantastic. That's great. Helen, thank you. It's always good to talk to you on the program. I love it when you call through. In Frankston, Justin, good morning.
2: Good morning, T-Mac. How are you, mate?
0: Did you miss the wonderful Donna DeMayo? Wasn't you fantastic talking about Donna's Diary, all those little things that are coming up in Victoria, in around Australia? Just remarkable.
2: So definitely, yeah. I was wanting to ask her what was her fondest memory of Sam Neill, but I didn't get to have a chance to ask her.
0: Well, she will be listening and she will text and give me an outline of her fondest memory.
2: Yeah,
0: many of us will remember him for a long time. What a remarkable
2: career. So the reason why I'm ringing, I'm actually watching the FIFA World Cup at the moment. Spain and Belgium are playing and it's 1-1 in the second half.
0: Excellent. Thank you for bringing us up to date.
2: Yes. Mm-hmm. And also too... I just wanted to pay my respects to Sam Neill, who, of course, died yesterday.
0: Yeah.
2: I mean, what a great actor, great director, you know. Such a sad loss that we lost one of our own Aussie contingency. But, you know, I feel sorry for his family and friends, especially the movie business. And, you know, I just, want to pay my respects to him and pay my respects to his family and that.
0: Now, which game are you watching as we speak?
2: So I'm watching Belgium and Spain. So it's a...
0: It's a replay.
2: No, it's live.
0: We're just having a look at it now. Are you sure it's on now? Are you?
2: Yeah, it's on SDS Viceland. Well, sorry, I shouldn't say the name of the TV company, but no, it's on Viceland. Yeah, SBS Viceland.
0: Yeah, so we're just trying to find it. We think it's a replay.
2: Well, this is a chance for a spot against...
0: yeah, it's a replay. So it was played the other day, the game. Spain wins. Thank you. So keep watching. Thank you. I think that's right, isn't it, Jay? Otherwise, we're going to make fools
3: of
0: ourselves.
3: That's correct. We're just having a look at it now. Saturday, the 11th of July, was the match. Spain,
0: it's a replay.
3: Kicked two goals against Belgium.
0: I didn't think they were doing it during the week.
3: No.
0: I thought it was usually Thursday, Friday, Saturday, Sunday, something like that.
3: Yeah, it's another one coming up this morning. That's France and Spain, 5 o'clock.
0: Okay, from 5 o'clock, our time.
3: Semi-finals.
0: That's going to be a cracking game too. Have to race home and have a look at that. Good on you, Justin. Thank you. Rick Milne, Antiques and Collectibles. That's just around the corner. It's all part of Australia Overnight.
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0: Bless him. Thank you for the 4.8 million texts saying Justin. Spain is playing France. That's the next game that comes up this morning. That is on the Eastern States. at 5 o'clock this morning. So for those listening in Perth, it will be at 3 o'clock in the morning when it starts. But a big game, Spain and France will be one to watch, I would imagine.
16: 5 o'clock, it won't work.

0: Tom, it seems like it's been weeks. Good morning.
1: It has been a while, but you've taken a bit of time off, and good for you.
0: It was nice, and thank you for your little contribution to this program, where the radio ratings released yesterday just had a cracking result for this little program we do overnight, Rick.
1: Yeah, funny thing, isn't it, how the one that's kind of hidden away gets... You've done brilliantly. So, super-duper. Well done.
0: It's very, very nice of you to do that. Now, I'm just looking at your footy team. How do you feel you're travelling?
1: I probably shouldn't say this.
0: Uh-oh.
1: I think it's going to be a three-peat.
0: So you're going early. You're going early crow. Okay.
1: Early crow, yep. Mm-hmm. They're a bit ominous. Not many teams can beat... Geelong at Geelong, although they're not in their best of form at the moment, but they, I have to say, not too many went down there. And
0: they did it well.
1: They did it pretty well. Mm. Yeah, look, I think they'll be there. At the, if there is an ominous team that's there, I think it's the one sitting on top. They're pretty spectacular, I have to say.
0: 3-0?
1: Yep. Mm. And look, almost anything can happen on the at the day, can't it? I mean, it just depends on who does what and when. Your boys are going very handily, and you've got a young fellow who can kick some goals. That's pretty spectacular as well.
0: Yeah, indeedy, doody, doody. Now you've got the West Coast Eagles, so you would imagine you'd be right here at Optus next. I think that's next Saturday, just checking. Is it Saturday or Friday?
1: Yeah, they're playing over there, yep.
0: So you'd be good.
1: They've got a pretty good run home, but who can tell? You never know in this world, this funny world of sport.
0: No, exactly right. Having said that, have you been watching much of the World Cup?
1: No.
0: You haven't? No interest at all?
1: No, I'm an Arsenal fan. I love Arsenal, the Arsenal football team, and that's my lot.
0: That's it. Good.
1: Although I might say, I've kind of hoped that France can win because my wife's birthday is on Bastille Day, which was yesterday.
0: Mm.
1: So she, when we, of course, we did a French, bit of a French thing yesterday.
0: Oh, lovely.
1: Coming on places. Yeah. So, so in some respect, I would like them to win this because she's, as I said, her birthday's on Bastille Day, 14th of July.
0: The 14th of July. And what a day. A couple of friends, including friends of this program, which is Gerald Quigley and his beautiful wife, Philippa, they'd been at a French lunch when they decided to call through around about 3.30, and one of them, no names, no packed drill, had a little bit more lunch than the other. And they wanted to have a bit of a chat.
1: They did. You're talking about not only some food, but some
0: Let's just say they had some lunch.
1: Yeah.
0: And they were having a pretty good time and said it was a great lunch, beautiful cuisine prepared by French chefs.
1: Oh, yeah. Well, as we did. And then we went to another one. So we had a day of it today, or yesterday, I should say.
0: Nice. Different. I like it. What are we going to talk about? I've got this picture in front of me of not one, not two, I'm going to say four elephant.
1: Yeah, pretty funny. It was put out by a company called Pixie, which was a sweets company, and they did... The whole set was circus scenes, and there's the performing elephants. Oh, I get the cracker. Just this little picture of these elephants sort of with their... Well, the feet on the... hard to describe, isn't it?
0: So they've got their little back legs and then they've got the little front legs on resting on the elephant in front.
1: Yeah.
0: Yeah, nice. Clever.
1: Performing elephants. And as I said, it's a little... It was, you know, back in the day, only worth a fiver, but I just thought it was a bit of a fun thing to send in, you know, Pixie. It was a sweets company. And that's a little swap card with the performing elements. And we're number 21 in the series, I've noticed as well.
0: Where were they based, Pixie? Do we know?
1: I think they were based in Victoria. I think they were based somewhere like, I could be wrong, but a northern suburb of Preston, but I might be wrong about that. Somebody might know. Somebody might have even worked there. Who knows?
0: Perhaps, which is often the way.
1: Power of radio, you never can tell.
0: P-I-X-I-E, Pixie, yep. P-I-X-I-E swap cards. What were they producing? Just lollies?
1: Yeah.
0: Lollies.
1: And I guess you'd buy whatever it was, and this little swap card would be in there. in the pack. So this is going way back. I would think these are probably from 70 or 80 years ago, 50, maybe even the 1950s.
0: So
1: pretty old fashioned in a way, but it's a bit of fun. Nice little sort of a checkerboard thing around it. Did you like the Astro Boy collection?
0: Well, I haven't seen the Astro Boy collection.
1: It's there.
0: I'm now looking at the Astro Boy collection. Aren't they just incredible?
1: And by the way, that's just part of it.
0: How many Astro Boy can you have on one little tabletop? Well, I'm just looking. 1, 2, 3, 4, 5, 6. No. It's about 30 of the little buggers.
1: Yeah, just there. They're the ones you can see.
0: Yeah.
1: They're the ones you can see. Astro Boy. It is amazing, isn't it? What?
0: Was that Astro Boy, the series that we watched many a year ago?
1: Yep.
0: Japanese?
1: Yep.
0: Was Japanese, wasn't it?
1: Yes, it was. But I have to say, it just shows that there's almost nothing that is not collected somewhere, somehow.
0: Very, very true.
1: Not many. You wouldn't expect somebody to actually collect Astro Boy.
0: Astro Boy. What do you collect?
1: There you
0: Astro
1: are.
0: Boy. Astro Boy. Sam, morning. Welcome along. You know each other. Sam, this is Rick. Rick, this is Sam.
1: Now, Sam.
2: Good morning.
1: Should I be going early, Crow, or not?
2: What about the three-peat?
1: Yeah.
2: There was a song called by Sniffing the Tears called Driver's Seat, and I reckon we're there. But the big rock's on Frio.
0: What? Driver's Seat. You reckon you're there? That's fantastic.
1: Oh, you're a funny fella, Sam.
2: I wrote a tribute poem for Chris Fagan, right? And on the night of the Hall of Fame, I gave it to him.
1: Yeah.
2: Because previously they had posted on YouTube and sent it to him, and I just gave it to him personally. But I wrote another one, Going Lions to Glory, which presumes that we win the three-peat. And I just showed him, right?
1: I've got to explain, Johnny. Sam writes poetry on mostly on a sporting subject, it would be fair to say. Mm-hmm. He's a poet as well as everything else. He's quite a character.
0: He is, and a regular contributor to this program. I'm loving the idea of Fagan. Now, I've not met Fagan. Presumably, you blokes have spent some time with him. But I want to, at some point, I'd like to break bread. He's endearing. Even if you don't barrack for the team, he is endearing as a coach.
1: The thing about him...
0: As a leader.
1: As distinct from many coaches, and I won't name them, they throw the phones down and they bang the thing and they crash the... You know, when things don't go right, all he does is chew a bit harder.
0: That's it.
1: That's all he does.
0: Would you agree with that, Sam?
1: Oh, yeah. I reckon he's a great...
2: That's right.
1: He just is a likeable fella. And he said, you know, they're saying, oh, you know, what about... Was, he said, look, I'm an old-fashioned person. I don't want those players to leave. I like them here.
0: It was just delightful, that little clip yesterday, the day before, when he said that. And he smiles wryly at the camera or at the journalists. And he's just got that twinkle. I don't know what it is, but it's quite gorgeous.
1: But I've never actually seen him. I mean, I'm sure, apparently what he'll say is, you either win or you learn. That's what he says.
0: Yeah,
1: you either win, and if you don't win, you learn.
0: Yeah.
1: And I like that. I think that's got a good ring to it somehow to
0: He's
1: me.
0: He's fantastic.
1: Just getting...
0: Sam, anything you wanted to add?
2: Yeah, I've got a few items to ask Chris, but about for Rick. But let me say one thing about Chris Fagan. He's pragmatic, and a couple of years ago we lost a crunch game, and he wanted to deflect from the players, and he came out and said, we're getting Levi Ashcroft. He goes, Collingwood have got the Dacossers, and we're going to have the Ashcrofts, right? Just...
1: he's a funny fella.
0: Fantastic.
2: And Rick, I've got the Fitzroy Club song, the little record 45.
1: Yeah, that's a good one. On Talent City?
2: It's on Fable. It's the maroon and blue.
1: Oh, right, yes, I know that one. Yep. They sell quite well. I mean, no matter what team, they sell actually pretty well. They did them for all the clubs at the time.
0: Mm.
1: And Talent City also did them in a little sort of a... you couldn't see the record, it was in a kind of a sleeve thing. But those do sell quite well. They sell for about, these days, I think about 20 to maybe 30, somewhere about that, Sam. And they're good. I like them. I reckon they're great. And, of course, it's the old Fitzroy song. That's the one. It's slightly different to the one we've got now. But anyway, that's a good item. Good on you, Sam. Always good to hear from you.
2: Thank you.
0: Well done, Sammy. Thank you in Thomastown. We'll go to Jeff.
1: Has he ever given a piece of poetry?
0: Who's given me some poetry?
1: Has he read poetry to you?
0: No. We try to avoid people doing poetry. No, we don't. 133-693. It is Australia Overnight.
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0: huge hit from the mid-late 70s. Fantastic. We'll go to Bowie in just a moment. Rick Milton, look at all these texts. Tony and Rick, unless mistaken, Pixie, P-I-X-I-E. This is a fantastic memory, Rick.
1: Yep.
0: Pixie was the name of the photographers of the organisation that went into the schools and took all those class photos all those years ago. Remember?
1: I do.
0: I'd forgotten about it until I saw this lovely text from Sue, 336. Good on you, Sue. That was the brand where they would go in, set up, do the class photo, and you get it arrived in an envelope from memory some weeks later.
1: With That's the, right. With the option it was to Pixie buy. Photos. You're right about that.
0: Pixie.
1: This is a different company. This would is be. A Swedish yeah. company, mm. definitely. But you're right. I do remember that.
0: Pixie. Who would
1: Pixie
0: have thought?
1: School Fix.
0: Now, the other thing, just before we get to Jefferson and Dylan, when I was away, I spent a fair bit of time on a bus, particularly one trip down from the Brisbane area all the way down to Coolangatta.
1: Yeah, it's all 50 cents.
0: Oh! Yep. Well, nobody told me that. They've told me that earlier this morning for the first time.
1: No, everything is 50 cents there.
0: On a Greyhound coach?
1: No, not a Greyhound.
0: So this was on a Greyhound coach. So it was $45, all your luggage and things, and great service, very comfortable, it was wonderful. So it wasn't public transport per se, I guess, is the point of that.
1: It's only public transport. Yeah. In fact, we had to go, we went up, one of our grandies was running at the Noosa Marathon, so we went up for that. And we went up in the Greyhound, you pay for it. But it's a quicker service, much quicker. It goes direct as well, whereas the train...

0: and then you've got to get on a bus and, you know, so go across. It takes forever. But, yeah, if you want to go anywhere, pretty much anywhere in the place, it's 50 cents. 50 cents a pop. Now, can I mention something? This is a pretty serious matter.
1: Please.
0: 1930 penny. I've sent you the reverse of a 1930 penny. Now, that's worth $10,000 plus.
1: No, I'm looking at it now. Commonwealth of Australia, very plain, very simple. Tarnished, simply O-N-E, one penny, 1930. Look at that piece. Wow.
0: But the problem is, for a lot of people, they've got an English one, you see, and they think it's the Aussie one, and they've got a fortune. And, of course, because the person who used to put these together back in the old days, because people used to collect one of everything and put them in a little album or something, and they think they've got something super-duper. But this proves that you've got to have on the back of it Commonwealth of Australia, just like that one that we've got here. Actually, be good if we could put that on the website. Maybe young Simon's pretty handy at that sort of stuff.
1: He is, yeah.
0: So we might actually get that one up, because people do mistake the English one, which is worth about 20 cents for the Aussie one. But this one, it was during, at that time, we had a depression. I mean, we don't know what a depression is now. Things are tough, I get that. But compared with then, a quarter of the population was out of work. In fact, more than a quarter of the population was out of work.
1: It was a devastating time.
0: Yeah. Mm. So, obviously, they didn't need as many coins for a couple of years there for that. And that was right in the depth of the depression, 1930. So, as a result, very few were minted in that year. And, of course, as a result, worth a lot of money. But that's the guide. So if maybe I should fire it through to Simon, we get that up, because I reckon it's an important thing, that one.
1: It's a gorgeous looking. Would that be the... That's clearly
0: it's
1: aged.
0: An original.
1: It's an original.
0: Yep.
1: But it's... Why has it gone that colour, the one that I'm looking at? The colour, it's very quite brown, quite tarnished.
0: It seems like it. It probably isn't a very good photo.
1: Oh, okay.
0: It could be me.
1: Just your photography.
0: It was, no matter. It's clear. It's very clear and clear. And the thing, of course, you don't do is you don't try and, what a lot of people do with, used to, they put it in a commercial brand of dark coloured drink.
1: Mm.
0: And they put the coin in there, the coin will come out magnificent, it'll come out perfect, but ruined.
1: Yeah, don't want to do it. Jefferson in Maui, good morning.
2: Great. How are you fellas going?
1: We're well. What do you got for us?
2: This is a good one for Rick. I don't know whether he's ever seen one of these, but it's an early, what do you call it, maybe an early form of a laptop. And it's an HP Jornada 720 handheld PC.
0: A handheld personal computer, a little hand one.
2: Yes.
1: Yeah.
0: And what's it called?
2: It's a HP.
1: HP.
0: Yeah, that'll be Hewlett Packard.
1: That's the one.
2: Yep. Yeah. Jornada is spelled J-O-R-N-A-D-A.
0: Yeah.
2: 720 handheld PC.
0: Well,
2: that's they're only about for, because they fold in half like a little, looks like when you do it with a little laptop, but they're only about 9-10 inches long and about 3.5 inches wide.
1: So the idea that we've got here, now picture in front of me, Jefferson, these were made by HP, Hewlett-Packard, between 98 and 2002, running Windows CE in those days.
2: Yeah, and they came complete. They were actually, you took them away, like if you were a businessman and you had them in your bag. They had a docking station, a stylus and everything. Well, I've got one that's complete with the docking station, still got its stylus, and I've still got the instruction manual, the accessories guide, and the little easy-to-use start-off pamphlet that came with it.
0: I shouldn't have thought there'd be too many of those here anymore.
2: I've worked in computers for over 20 years.
0: Yes.
2: 20 something odd years, and this is the only one I've ever seen.
0: Well, it's from about 2002, is that right?
2: Yeah, from about, this one's got on the documentation about 2000.
0: Yeah. Well, you know, that's 26 years ago.
1: I know. So it's not that old, but it's old. Well, by definition, yes, you're right. I guess it is in that sense, given the technology has moved way ahead over that journey.
2: This thing you can go on the internet with, it's got its own little office on it. So you've got like a form of Word and Excel connected up to the internet. It's got its own little search engine, so you can go surfing on the net.
1: And even the little piece we're seeing here on AI is suggesting that they are quite collectible.
0: I should think they would be. I'll tell you what. Is it Jefferson, is that right?
1: That's the one, Jefferson.
0: Jefferson, if you would care to, I'll give out a phone number, because as it happens, my brother, who's of a certain vintage, was one of the first people to use a computer in Australia. He, you know, with the old, they used to have the, they were huge, and he was one of the very first. I will have a talk to him about this, and if you would like to take down my telephone number, which I'll give now for you.
1: Please.
0: And you could give me a call after midday. I'll speak to my brother in the meantime. He'll know about this. My number is 0418 339103. And we'll get to the bottom of this, and we'll mention it next week on the radio. There we go.
1: There you go, Jefferson. Well done. It's a great call. Dylan, now you had a follow-up question about the great R.M. Williams.
3: And William Shoes. I hope you had a great holiday, by the way, Tony.
1: Dylan was fantastic, thank you. Lovely couple of weeks away, catching up with friends and loved ones was good.
3: Yeah,
1: so what was the question about the RMs?
3: You got the snake shoes, you got the $5,000 ones, and you got the ones at the store that are, I remember speaking to you about it about 2 months ago, the $10,000 and they're the only classic ones in the store. Every R.M. Williams shoe shop has them in the store, but you have to ask for them, and they're very expensive, $10,000. But, just a follow-up.
1: Sorry, how much did you say they were?
3: $10,000.
1: $10,000?
3: Yeah, what a money is it for a pair of shoes? Snake shoes.
1: Just having a look at the pair now. So there's an R.M. Williams Craftsman boot, $5,499. So, wow, look at those. Aren't they gorgeous? Suit you, Rick?
0: Yeah, I think so. I think it's just a shot for me. Yeah, in fact, I might buy a couple.
1: Crocodilly. So what was the follow-up question about them, Dylan?
3: I was wondering if you actually bought a pair or anything.
1: That would be a big no from me, Rick. I don't know whether you were.
0: I'd say so. Huh? I'd say so.
1: You got a couple of pairs? $5,000 a pair?
0: Jeez, not bad, eh?
1: Yeah, amazing. Yeah, well, look, we're looking at the pictures and we're not even talking now. Good on you. Dylan, thank you. Yes, well, I don't know whether you would go and buy a beautiful pair of those, wouldn't you?
0: Oh, I can't imagine.
1: No.
0: Can't imagine.
1: We will do this when we come back. 133693. If you've got anything you would like to share with Rick, now would be a really good time. As we always say, we live into that last 5 or 10 minutes and we don't get to them all. Jump on board. Have you got something antique-y? Got something collectible? 133693.
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1: Rick Mill, we catch up with Rick at least once a week. Part of the program, Australia Overnight, 133693. Just going back to the Pixie brand. If I said to you, Rick, the most famous Pixie, what's the one that instantly might come to mind?
0: Pixie.
1: Yeah.
0: Pixie's your case.
1: There it is. Bang. Well done. Got a text here that says 336, the wife of Pixie Scase, known as the so-called power couple of that time. So it all went pear-shaped.
0: It went pear-shaped. Bang.
1: Pixie Scase. The most famous Pixie there for a while.
0: Yeah, for a little while.
1: What were Pixie boots? Was it Pixie boots? Was that a style of boot, a shape of boot? Or was it just in Enid Blyton books? I don't know.
0: Yeah, it's a thought.
1: Yeah.
0: Yes.
1: Pixie boots of the 60s and 70s.
0: I sent you a little ticket from a rail.
1: Yeah, I'm just having a look at that now.
0: Train. Now, here's
1: yeah.
0: the thing about this. The Duke and Duchess of York came to Australia and they toured the country.
1: Mm-hmm.
0: They later became George VI and Queen Elizabeth, who was the mother of the Queen Elizabeth that we know. So the Queen Elizabeth, our late Queen Elizabeth,
1: mm-hmm.
0: her mother and husband, mm-hmm. they were known as the Duke and Duchess of York originally when they came to Australia in 1927. And this person was well connected and got onto the royal train, went with them.
1: Look at that ticket. Very simple but elegant and signed by the general...
0: It's a beauty.
1: Superintendent.
0: The platform on the 11th of May 1927. And it became Queen Elizabeth's mother and her husband. That's what they... Ultimately, they became that after that time, of course, 1927. And it's really in pretty fair condition still, isn't it?
1: I'd be more fascinated to find out what happened to that carriage.
0: I wonder.
1: Victoria was presumably a Victorian Railways carriage.
0: Yeah. It would have been something super-duper, of course. Who knows? It might be somewhere. You just never know, do you?
1: Well, you don't. If anybody could tell us, that royal carriage or anything similar to that, Victoria, yes. South Australia and or in WA.
0: Anywhere.
1: Yeah.
0: Earth, anywhere. Yep.
1: Mm.
0: Where have they gone? Because they visited all parts of the country. This is just one part of it. They visited everywhere. They went all over the place. So I imagine there would be versions of this ticket in every state.
1: You would think, yeah. So it was May 11, 1927.
0: Yeah. So I guess if they went to, say, Adelaide, it might have been May the 15th and maybe Perth, May the 23rd, 24th, whatever, but definitely in 1927, and they became the King and the Queen.
1: And so their Majesties presumably came to Australia on a ship.
0: They would have had to.
1: Yeah.
0: There's no other way at the time.
1: No, of course.
0: No. 1927.
1: We were talking about it in the program with Nathan Koshelas. I mean, it's not going to be long ago. Not long to go now. We have flights out of Australia back into that part of the world at 20 hours.
0: Yeah. Yep.
1: 20 hours. It is incredible. Yeah. Magda Zabanski played Pixie on Fast Forward. There you go. There's another famous Pixie. Thank you for that. Text ending in 158. Now, I've got three samples in front of me, all branded Inglis, I-N-G-L-I-S, Inglis.
0: Yep.
1: Just explain this to us.
0: Now, what they were you'd get them often in show bags as a little sample of that type of tea. And, of course, what happened is people would use the tea and throw the little packet away, throw this little tin away. But occasionally they were kept, and they've all done from the same company, but with different brand names on them, of course. And they came in what they called sample bags. Can you believe, in the early days, now, of course, you pay
1: a lot of money to buy a bag. Yeah.
0: But in the earlier times, way back here, when these were things, you'd get them free.
1: Complimentary.
0: Mm. And people would only get... You know, they only had a certain number. They might have only done 100, but they put one of these little tea packet, one of these little tea tins, in each of them. So there would be three different show bags for those. You wouldn't get them all in one, but they had tea in them. That was the idea: is you could try the tea, and if you liked it, then you'd go ahead and buy it for the rest of your life. That was the idea.
1: Aren't they just gorgeous? Inglis, Inglis tea bags. When we come back, we'll have a look at a licorice show bag and things for which Rick might be looking. It's all part of Australia Overnight. Good morning.
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1: Just like Lionel York, he's an antique and collectible. He is wonderful. He is Rick Milne and a regular contributor to the program. Of course, I'm looking at a giant brand licorice bag. Look at that. Isn't that gorgeous?
0: Show bag. And it's worth about $250.
1: No.
0: Yep. There are people. There are some very, very serious show bag collectors.
1: What are you looking for?
0: I'm looking for just a few things today. Early postcards or photos of anywhere in the country. It could be capital city, it could be Swan Hill, it could be Kalgoorlie, it could be border town, wherever, it doesn't matter. If you've got any early photos or postcards of those areas, I've got somebody who's very keen. Also, we're looking for cameras. We've got a cameraman. And finally, if you've got any of the old footy cards, we've got a couple of footy card people. So if you've got any of those or badges, anything to do with footy, give us a call. 0418 339 103.
1: Good on you, Rico. Talk to you next week.
0: We will.
1: Happy days. Rick Milne, Antiques and Collectibles. We haven't got time to do this, but it's a Who Am I? We'll have a bit of fun with that in the next hour. Plenty of time for open line calls. Come and join us. Anything you want to raise, any questions, thoughts, ideas, feel free to join in. 133693.
25: 3YBFM National News. Harvey Norman's renos are underway, and so is their renovation sale, clearing stock and slashing prices.
26: Hello, I'm Janelle Mills. The cut to the fuel excise could be extended as oil prices rise due to the Middle East conflict. A ceasefire between the US and Iran is in tatters as both sides continue to trade blows. US President Donald Trump wants to tax all ships that use the Strait of Hormuz, claiming the US is providing free protection. Federal Minister Mark Butler says all options to keep petrol prices down will be considered.
27: This conflict, this war can't end soon enough. Obviously for innocents who are caught up in it in the region, but also for the broader global economy. Of course, we continue to monitor this situation. And if we have to make decisions in the interests of households, we'd obviously look at that at the appropriate time.
26: A sick bird on the Sunshine Coast has tested negative to the H5 strain of bird flu. Amy Drew reports.
28: The giant petrel has been in quarantine since Saturday after being recovered by a wildlife carer from Noosa Beach. It means Queensland remains free of the bird flu outbreak. 13 cases have been recorded across Western Australia, South Australia and New South Wales. Despite the negative result, the state government says collaboration with Biosecurity Queensland continues to ensure robust preparedness and response arrangements are in place for any future potential cases. Amy Drew reporting.
26: Australia's largest super funds are failing to meet basic customer service standards. A survey's found a quarter of customers have been told to go online to find basic details when they phoned for information. Super Consumers Chief Executive Xavier O'Halloran says a number of issues have been identified.
29: Calls not getting through in the majority of cases. The biggest super fund in Australia is Australian Super. We're talking a lack of empathy and support for people who are struggling and trying to get their money out of their superannuation fund.
6: The timing of daily meals could be as important to prevent obesity as food eaten. New research shows people with later bedtimes choose high-calorie options during hours normally reserved for sleep. Griffith University professor Roxanne Kruger says night owls are also more prone to sleeping in, which can affect metabolism.
8: They push all the same food that everyone else is eating to just later in the day, so it's more concentrated and therefore the risk is there. So your body can only use so much at one time, and if you overconsume at that time, it will store it. And this is what happens at the night time as well when people are eating.
6: And actor Sam Neill is understood to have had pneumonia before his sudden death in Sydney on Monday. The 78-year-old had been receiving treatment for blood cancer, which was in remission.
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6: The Broncos have big names returning to face Penrith on Thursday. Ezra Mam and Adam Reynolds have recovered from injury, while Reece Walsh, Payne Haas and Pat Carrigan return from Origin duty. A one-match rough conduct ban for Collingwood's Billy Frampton has been downgraded to a fine by the AFL Tribunal. He's now available for Saturday's blockbuster with Carlton. Melbourne coach Stephen King hopes Tom Sparrow will be a one-club player as interest in the D's midfielder continues. The Bombers and Port Adelaide are reportedly interested in the 26-year-old. And the Wallabies are in Perth preparing for this weekend's Nations Championship test against Italy. Wallabies lock Jeremy Williams says he's looking forward to playing for his country at his home stadium.
10: Stevenson's Kitchens and Joinery is under new ownership. Jeremy Heusler has been in the business for 20 years and he's now the proud local owner of Stevenson's Kitchens and Joinery, Robson Street, Warrnambool.

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8: Your four-day forecast for the Great South Coast. A cloudy day today with a medium chance of showers. Winds northwest to southwesterly up to 25 k's. Tomorrow, Thursday, cloudy, a top of 16 degrees. Friday, cloudy, 14 degrees. And Saturday, partly cloudy, 15 degrees. Heading for a top of 14 degrees today in Tarang and Mortlake, 15 degrees in Warrnambool and Port Ferry.
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8: At the moment, it's 9 degrees.
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10: One of the things on Tony Moclair's yesterday's program here on 3RW in Melbourne was fascinating, where they looked at some great names that are in and or out of fashion. It was a whole lot of fun. We might talk about that a bit later on. Game shows. When you think about a game show or any event at which you have won something, but ideally a game, but it may not be a game show, but it might have been. What have you ever won? Anything that you've won and thought, how gorgeous was that? Have you ever won anything, Jay? I'm not too sure. Oh, well, I did once. I won in one of those, you know, when you buy a ticket to, you know, win a house or something.
11: Nice.
10: Fundraiser for a charity from memory. Won a speaker of some description.
11: Nice.
10: No. You know, might have been a couple hundred bucks worth.
11: Yeah, no, I haven't won anything from a game show, although I have held the case of...
10: Yeah, I remember you did that a couple of years ago.
11: Yeah, I think it was $100, I think it was, in my case.
10: Do you know when you've given the case?
11: Nope. It is very, very strict. In fact, if you look at it...
10: You're gone.
11: You're out. Boom. Gone. As in off the premises, you're taken away. Because they reschedule, they do the whole lot. Again, it's a precise thing. They take it away behind the scenes and reposition all the cases, put the... I don't know if I should be saying...
10: No, you can.
11: and rename, they take off the folders of the price, mm-hmm. That you see, and redo all the, everything. So no one, not every show is the same with the cases. It's very down to the minute detail of changing the cases when it comes. That's on Deal or No Deal, by the way.
10: Deal or No Deal is the name of that. The cases. Call it the cases.
11: The cases.
10: thank you. A couple of things that I'd written down for no particular reason, but it's usually based on a conversation I have with someone.
0: at some point in time. So, A, what have you won? Have you ever been, A, have you ever been on a game show? And what did you win? The other thing that I wrote down, because there was something to which I was listening, and it was a grating noise. And I noticed my body temperature and my irritation level, and it can move so rapidly. So what is the most irritating noise? 133693. When you think about it, what is the most irritating noise? Now, it's school. We've talked about this a long time ago. Was I'm learning chalk on the blackboard at school, and that screech, that squeal, and it would go right through the body as the squeal of the fingernails or the chalk on the blackboard. But if you had to write down one thing or a couple of things or a situation or a moment that you would regard as the most irritating noise, what would that be? 133693. And have you ever been on one of those game shows? And there's been a plethora of them over the years. Going back, my earliest memory would be for a game show on the telly, for example, would be Pick a Box. As a little kid, the grandmother, for some reason, loved Pick a Box. It was a massive show with Bob and Dolly all those years ago. But what have you ever won on a game show? Was it a valuable prize? Little prize? Worthwhile prize? Were you part of the quiz? Were you part of a game show? Which one was it? 133693. And think about it, think about it. The most irritating noise. Amber, in Adelaide. Morning.
12: Oh, good morning.
0: Amber.
12: Yes.
0: Morning.
12: Can you hear me?
0: Loud and clear. Go ahead. You're talking to Tony.
12: Oh,
0: go ahead.
12: Sorry. It wasn't a game show.
0: No.
12: But you know how you put these little, you cut things out of the paper to win a car.
0: Yes. Don't tell me.
12: And you had to do it for 5 days. And it was when I lived in Melbourne, it was the Herald Sun.
0: Of course it would have been.
12: And I got a phone call and I'd won a brand new Ford Fiesta. It was a beautiful car. And, it didn't even cost me anything, well, apart from the paper.
0: Amber, all you had to do was send it in.
12: Yep. Cost me a stamp and the paper each day, which I bought anyway. And, to make the story even funnier, I think it's like this. It was Christmas Eve and I was doing the last minute shopping in Upway. And there was a lovely Santa came along, I said, "Oh, Santa, could I get a car for Christmas?" And he laughed and looked into my eyes. He had these beautiful big blue eyes. And he said, "I'll see what I can do." Now, that, which was lovely, and it was on Valentine's Day that I won the car.
0: Congratulations. For how long did you keep the car, Amber?
12: Actually, I've had it. I only traded it in when my daughter was 21, so I would have had it for 17 years.
0: Gee, that you got a lot of value out of that then.
12: Never missed a beat.
0: How many K would have been on it when you let it go?
12: Well, not many. It was had something stupid, like 35,000, because once I drove to Adelaide, for reasons, and we just lived on Lefevre Peninsula, so you don't go anywhere. You only go as far as maybe West Lakes at the most and back to North Haven.
0: Of course, and so, back again,
12: And so, but it's just my daughter just... could not handle a manual. She didn't like it. See, I love a manual.
0: Yeah, I know.
12: Maybe if we didn't have all these automatics, we wouldn't have as many accidents.
0: Yeah, well, maybe you're right about that, Amber. Thank you. That's a great storyline. The brother is passionate about a older Holden Ute that he has, but it's manual. We went up from Not Coolangatta. Anyway, we went north. Got not that far away from Noosa in the end for this drive in this massive V8 Holden manual. He loves it. And I'm sitting there as the passenger thinking, this is the worst, most uncomfortable car I've ever been in for the best part of 20 years. And as we're going along, Jay, he's commenting what a gorgeous run it is and the sound of the engine and the work that's been done on it and the desirability of it and what that means. And I'm thinking, it is just awful. But I didn't want to say anything.
11: I must say it's a Holden. I'm a Holden fan. So
0: I know you
11: credit
0: are. You
11: for
0: love
11: it being a Holden.
0: Mm. Huey in Herberton. Morning.
13: Morning. I thought we were talking about Bob and Dolly Dyer in North Queensland.
0: They did a bit of fishing up through that area for a long time. They became quite famous for spending time in Queensland, didn't they?
13: Yeah. Herberton was a booming mining town then. It was having the real and Bob and Dolly Dyer lived between the Tablelands and Cairns up in Caranda, but the original highway that came through Caranda came up a fairly high rising hill that drove up into the main street of Caranda, because Caranda's on a hill and there's the four-leaf clover motel. It had all old glass doors and it was an old tall wooden building and was near Coa. And Coa's like just a bus stop, but there's a road that goes out of Coa right up into the right up on top of a mountain in Caranda, and the planes from Cairns Airport fly over it and spot it to land in Cairns Airport. And he was up there. He was up in the back of Caranda, and there used to be hippie markets in hippies with hairy legs and they had market stalls going up that steep rise.
0: Slow it down. What's a hippie with hairy legs?
13: Female. Sorry. But that's in Caranda. That's in the 70s. And it was colourful. It was lovely. And the power line workers would go there, and because North Queensland was still building roads then.
0: Yeah.
13: Like that. They're celebrating opening a goat track.
0: Mm-hmm.
13: And they call them roads, and that's what the road was like into Caranda and Bob and Dolly Dyer. Yeah, I used to watch them as a kid on TV, black and white TV.
0: Yeah, we did. Very famous program. Of course, Pick a Boxer was much loved for years and years and years. Hugh, good to talk to you. Thank you. Wherever you are, right around Australia, keep the text line coming as well, 0477 693. Tone, Indira here. Welcome back. Pulling up Justine for getting Sam Neill's origin wrong. He always been a Kiwi, but grew up a New Zealander, lived his final years on his vineyard. But I think he was actually born, stand to be corrected, but I'm sure he was born in Ireland. He was actually born in Ireland. People sort of, it gets overlooked sometimes. Always a Kiwi, grew up in New Zealand, but was born in Ireland. Double check on that for us, Jay, but I'm sure that's the case. G'day, Tone. Valhalla in Victoria, great place to visit for a few days. Walk through the old cemetery during a full moon. Do you know, it's been on the things to do list for way too long, and you reminded me again, we had planned to do that last year, and for events that shifted and changed rather quickly, we didn't do it. But Elmo, thank you for that reminder. Got to go back to, was there as a child with the grandparents, and I'm told it is a most beautiful place now to go and visit, always has been. Sam, good morning. In Frankston says, Prince Charles, Princess Diana travelled on a Victorian Railways Royal train pulled by two classic S-class locomotives, specifically S315, leading the S300, the three-car heritage train transported the Royals back in those days. Wonder where those carriages are now, if anybody knows. 133693.
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0: Welcome wherever you are. For Australia Overnight, you might be listening to Homebase here, which is 3AW in Melbourne, the ACE radio network across Victoria and into the sort of southern parts of New South Wales. Good people through 5AA in Adelaide. Hello and welcome to you, and 6PR in Perth. We're everywhere. I've just had a few texts. Interesting. We're talking about those noises. Noises, the most irritating noises. And we all have one. But then there's a word that was used as part of an expression, chewing like a cow, says Nursen. People who chew like a cow. In brackets, misophonia, M-I-S-O-P-H-O-N-I-A. So I've looked that up, asking the question, what is the root cause of misophonia? Whilst there's not a single root cause, remains unknown, experts believe misophonia is a brain-based disorder caused by an abnormal overconnection between the brain's auditory cortex, which processes sound, and the limbic system, which regulates emotions and the fight or flight response. Misophonia reactions are involuntary and generally stem from a combination of various factors, following factors: brain structure and activity, genetic and familial predisposition, co-occurring neurological or mental condition. And finally, just when you thought it was all over, Jay, early life experiences from trauma. Well, I think we've covered that. There's something in that for all of us. I'll come back to those calls, Leanne, come to you in just a moment. Bob and Dolly Dyer must have been Australia's first game show hosts. I'm just wondering, that'd be interesting to find out. First TV game shows, Jay. We'll do a search on that. You should be asking Grubby where those trains and carriages. He would certainly know. Yes, he would. Passionate about trains. Grubby, if you're listening, those carriages, those so-called royal carriages, who, how, why, when and where, and are they still owned by us mere Victorians? First TV game show, look at that. See, did not know it was hosted by Jack Davey. We should have got that, Jay. It was called Ask Me Another, pilot program recorded in Sydney as far back as 1953 by a radio personality, created 3 years before TV officially started. It's now in the National Film and Sound Archive. 56, launch in Australia. The series Name That Tune was the one. Name That Tune in 56. Pressure Pack Show. 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Gee, the grandparents would not miss Pick a Box. Leanne, morning.
1: Good morning. I'm in between sleeping. still doing the course. I was sitting up late one night and was watching Big Brother, rang in and guessed the word that they were asking and got $1,000 from Mike Goldman.
0: From Mike Goldman, the great Mike Goldman.
1: I photocopied the check, so I framed that.
0: Mm.
1: Yeah.
0: How did you spend? How did you invest the money?
1: Oh, I probably paid bills back then.
0: Yeah, of course. Yeah.
1: Renting, you know, all that stuff. You know, just the bills that come in and stuff. Last 2 days have been full on.
0: Grueling. On a backhoe?
1: Yes. I'm doing the practical for my course.
0: Tell us about the backhoe.
1: Well, that's the one with the dozer front and the smaller bucket at the back on one piece of machinery.
0: Are you loving it?
1: Yes, I am. But
0: the voice just went up an octave. I'll ask you the question again. Are you loving it?
1: Yes.
0: Good.
1: But there's techniques that you got to master. That's the thing.
0: Well, it's the same with everything, though, isn't it?
1: Yeah. But driving them, easier than a car.
0: Easier than a car?
1: Yep.
0: Mm.
1: Much easier than even my car. They've got to be easy to drive.
0: But these are big pieces of excavating machine equipment, aren't they?
1: Yep, certainly is.
0: And easier than a car.
1: Yep. Because all the hydraulics bigger tyres as well. It's just got a fantastic, you don't lock the wheels to turn because that's not a good idea. But the turning circle and reversing is very easy.
0: Is it fun?
1: I was surprised how easy it was to reverse it. And even though you got the piece of equipment attached to it, the back, you can still see with your mirrors and also over your shoulders.
0: Yeah. Does it have stabilisers?
1: Yes. And you have to keep adjusting them. We're digging in a big... where we're at, is it like... I think it's a sand... It's a sand quarry, and we're digging the dirt like a mountain, basically, of dirt that has been dug out before. And we're digging along that, it's sort of like an Ayers rock shape, you know, like elongated, and we had two of them on one side, and then digging into this cliff, and you got to concave the cliff so it collapses. That's how they do it.
0: Sounds
1: That's
0: amazing.
1: How we're being taught.
0: Mate, if this goes through, I reckon you could end up in one of the great mining centres around Western Australia, picking up, $250,000 a year.
1: I don't think I'll be getting that. Not initially, but, yeah, it's good money. I mean, but you get paid by your experience, of course. Up at the top, I think the top level for, like, plant operators on, construction and that is about $75 an hour.
0: $75 an hour.
1: Could be even more. Well, I'd say WA is probably more because that's probably more intense work. But that's just what I've looked up. But that doesn't mean, companies pay. I'm sure there's companies. That's just without the perks that come with it too. Like, over time and... rates and the days and stuff like that.
0: Living away from home, all that sort of stuff.
1: Well, fly in, fly out would be definitely. But I don't think I could do that. I'd rather be sort of somewhere where I know that it's going to continue work. Even road construction and stuff like that. But yeah, we're changing equipment today. I'm not sure if we. Using the front of the backhoe, or we're going to skid steers or excavators.
0: Good luck. Go back and have a sleep, Leanne. We'll talk to you again soon. Thank you. Nathan, morning.
2: Morning, Tony. How are you?
0: Well, thank you for asking.
2: You're saying you've won something.
0: Yeah.
2: I won something on 3AW show.
0: What did you win? What did you win and from which program?
2: Tony McClair.
0: Yeah. On the overnight program or his afternoon show here on A-Dub?
2: Yep. He did a show on overnights.
0: Yeah, he did. He Old Tony, we call him.
2: He was doing What's in the Box.
0: He was watching the box.
2: He's putting something into the box.
0: Yeah.
2: You have to guess what it is.
0: Oh, it was like a secret sound.
2: Yeah, no, it was in the box. What's like a... You put a pencil in. You put your phone in your box in the box, right. And saying you have to. He'll ask you for clues. What is it? What's in the box?
0: Okay, the old. What's in the box? We could do the voiceovers for that, Jay. What was in the box?
2: A pencil case or something.
0: Pencil case or something.
2: You like that? And I won two bottles of wine.
0: To Bordley?
2: Bordley, yep.
0: Yep.
2: I won two of them.
0: Was it the De Bordley pepper and spice Shiraz?
2: I can't remember what it was.
0: That's the important. That's the important part.
2: And he used to.
0: Just sort of throw that in.
2: He used to do it he done it for a while, and then they stopped doing it, me, Hank and Tony.
0: Yeah.
2: And then that's what happened, and that's what they did.
0: Well, congratulations.

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2: A raffle.
3: It was a raffle. It was in Hastings, and they had an IGA there, and they put a raffle in, and they put my name out, and I won the bike, the push bike.
2: Good on you. Winners and grinners, Nathan. Thank you for that program. We used to call, I didn't, but we had in those days, we had a promotions manager. Remember the days when we had a promotions manager at a radio station who would provide all the joys of, you know, providing prizes and quizzes and things for listeners. But then they implemented rules where if you'd won a prize in the previous 3 months or whatever it was, you were ineligible. Because we coined the phrase, which was simply known, and people in radio will know this, they're often unkindly perhaps referred to as prize pigs. Because all they would do is just go for the prizes. And even back in the early 80s, working at 3BA in Ballarat, Morning Ballarat, we would do these sort of quick things where you throw all the stuff in the back of a van and you go and say, well, here we are. We're down the back of Messer and Opie down here in the Bridge Mall. And if you are the third person down, we've got a whole lot of Sunny Crust bread. The first 10 people will get a loaf of Sunny Crust bread. But what would happen? It'd be the same bloody 10 people that would turn up, whatever, whether you were in Sebastopol or whether you were in, you know, in the middle of the city, it was the same 10 people who come up just to win a bloody loaf of bread.
4: Yeah, I tried to get one of those, a free CD. I was in Montmorency and they were down in Lower Plenty.
2: Yeah.
4: And they said, I'll go there now. No one was there. But then I saw later there was about three black, I think they were called Black Thunders.
2: They were Black Thunders in the day. Triple
4: I saw, yeah, that's the one. And I saw about three Black Thunders all driving around. So you could have been driving for hours trying to follow them to see where they were going to stop. But, yeah, I missed out. They were gone by the time I got there.
2: The only prize I've ever really won from associated coincidentally with a radio station was at the old 3AK by a bloke by the name of, I think his name was Graham Boyd, I'm going to say. Pete Smith, if you're listening, I hope I've got that right. And it was a prize. It was run at a hotel, no longer there, directly. It was on Burke Street, directly opposite Meyer and Buckley's in those days. You'd have to go all the way down this big escalator to get to it. I can't remember the name of the hotel. It'll come back to me in a tick. And they ran a prize where if you could guess the name of, they asked some questions to the audience, and I was in that audience. And they said, what was the name of the character that sang the song, try not to turn on to problems that upset you, in Jesus Christ Superstar? And because everything that I ever learned from St. Michael's and St. Benedict's and St. Cecilia's, I said, Mary Magdalene! And I won the tickets to go to Jesus Christ Superstar at the Palais in St. Kilda with Trevor White. And it was just one of the all-time great concerts, the great show, one of the first real shows I went to see as a teenager. It was just amazing.
4: Very interesting.
2: No, it was a boring story. I'm sorry I told it.
4: For a teenager.
2: I thought it was very, very cool. John Morabin, Trevor Spotswood will come to you. If you're waiting, we've got Sam, we've got Pete. We'll do you shortly. Don't go away. Well, I don't mean do you. I mean we'll come to you very shortly. It's a dreadful expression. 133-693. I'll get off now.
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8: Come and join us. G'day, Trev. Morning.
9: Hello.
8: G'day, Trev.
9: Yeah, well,
8: how long has you been?
9: Sorry?
8: Don't be.
9: Hello.
8: Trev, we'll come back to you very shortly. For some reason, you can't hear me. Sam, morning.
10: Yeah, good morning, Tony. Just further to when you mentioned Jesus Christ Superstar.
8: Yeah.
10: I've got the book.
8: The book?
10: The program book, right? Harry M. Miller and Robert Stigwood present.
8: It was It was Harry M. Miller. It was down there in St Kilda, the Palais, and it was John English and Trevor White played
10: Trevor
8: Jesus
10: White,
8: Christ.
10: Yeah, because he played Judas.
8: He did.
10: John English.
8: He did. And I can't remember who played Mary Magdalene.
10: I'll just look it up. I'll look it up, Tony. Jim Sharman was the director.
8: Who played Mary? Mary Magdalene.
10: Mary, we'll have to have a look at. Michelle Forden.
8: Michelle Forden. Now, I wonder what Michelle's doing now.
10: She was born in England 25 years ago, so this book might have been early 70s.
8: That's right. So, it would have been, I reckon it was about 73, 74, around that time, so it's a long time ago.
10: Reg Livermore played King Herod.
8: He did, and was just quite extraordinary.
10: And also,
8: everything he's done has been extraordinary.
10: Stevie Wright.
8: Was Stevie Wright in the Australian production?
10: Yeah, that's what it's got. It's
8: in the Melbourne production.
10: In the cast in the book, it's got King Herod, Reg Livermore. Then it's got Simon Zelotes, Stevie Wright, and understudies and stage directors and the whole shebang. Yeah, just a ripper. Because I had a friend. And she was a secretary to Gary Van Egmond. He was one of the producers as well, producers.
8: The great Gary Van Egmond. I didn't know he was associated with it. Knew Harry M. Miller was.
10: Yeah, well, Gary Van Egmond, he did The Man from Snowy River, produced The Man from Snowy River, beautiful movie.
8: Did lots of incredible things. Sam, thank you for sharing that little story with us. Much appreciated. Let's see if we can get Trev this time. Are you back there now, Trev?
9: Yes, I'm here.
8: There's a better line. We got you.
9: Well, hello. Did you mention before?
8: Right.
9: If you haven't been there, you've missed. I used to ride my motorbike around Brutton's Bridge. If you go into Walhalla, then there's a road that goes, bush road. It's a normal car to drive on. The Brutton Bridge, the first steel bridge built in Victoria back in 1880.
8: Is that right?
9: Massive bridge.
8: Yeah.
9: And then there's a lot to see up there. There's Chinaman's Tunnel, where the Chinaman dug a tunnel through the, it was a horse lake. Some call it the Horseshoe Bend Tunnel. It's a real sharp bend in the river, and I think the tunnel's about 90 metres long. And they thought there was gold in that bend of the river, so they dug this tunnel. Then when they mined the bend in the river, there was they didn't get bugger all gold.
8: Trev, am I right in saying that in that area around there, there would still be a lot of mining or former small mines riddled through the hills there?
9: Not really.
8: Not really. Okay. So no, my grandmother got that wrong.
9: There's just a couple of major shafts in Walhalla itself, and massive they are. You can go for a tour through them. But when you go into, there's a shop there, there's photos back when it was a gold rush. There wasn't a tree on the mountains anywhere because they used it for the fire, the boilers. Also, I'll just give you a little bit of history on it. Walhalla was the last town to be plugged into the grid, power grid. Everything was run on generators up, I think that would have been about 20 years ago. Then while you're up there, you go to the Thompson River, or Thompson Dam, sorry.
8: Thompson's Dam?
9: The Thompson Dam, one of the Victoria's or Melbourne's main water catchments. There's the Erica Hotel. There's a whole day drive up around there. It's just a beautiful piece of the country, in my opinion.
8: Look, I agree with you. And it, as I said, it's been one of the things that's been on the list of things to do for such a long, long time. And I'm disappointed. Whilst we had planned it, it just didn't get there. But it's still one of the things I like to do. So the story that I've got, Trev, is preserved historic gold mining town located about 2.5 hours east of Melbourne. This is for people around Australia. Deep, steep Stringers Creek Valley, booming 1860s gold rush. A hub then of 4,000 residents, quiet mountain highway, now just a handful of locals.
9: Yeah, what's his name? Rovan Bryan, the commentator, he's got a property up there.
8: Rove McManus?
9: The football commentator, Bryan. Is it? Anyway, can I tell you a funny story? The last time I was up there with friends of mine, we were camped at Brutton Bridge. Mm-hmm. And we went in to go for a ride on the train and that. And it was a long weekend, and up on the top of the cutting where the long tunnel is, there was a guy playing bagpipes, and it was just echoing right through the gully because it's a real steep gorge, real narrow, and this bagpipe just sounded absolutely fantastic. Anyway, he stopped playing, and I hollered out as loud as I could, "How about some AC/DC?
8: How'd that go?
9: Well, he started up again, and everybody, because there was a whole lot of tourists around, they're all laughing, and he fired up again. Some friends of mine said, "We can't take you anywhere."
8: Oh, Trev, that's a great yarn. Thank you for sharing. Now, here's the other question, because we often have fun about nicknames, don't we? What would you imagine would be a condensed nickname for the town known as Walhalla? I love it. 133693.
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8: See, I agree with you. Leon said a little note. Amasha Hines was in Jesus Christ Superstar from all the early days of 72, 73, around that time. Was that the first, or was it God's spell in which Amasha Hines, which one? Somebody let us know, 133693, or both maybe, at different times over her career. Meredith, there, good morning.
24: Good morning and welcome back.
8: Nice to talk to you, Meredith.
24: Yeah, it's lovely to hear from you. And how's your pregnant daughter going?
8: Number two daughter is going really well. Baby due the end of this month, early August.
24: Well, you'll have to take off pretty quick when the baby's born.
8: Well, I'll be there barracking.
24: Does she know what she's having?
8: A little baby boy.
24: Well, it's going to be called Anthony for sure.
8: Doubtful. Because I raised that. And I didn't get a tick of approval. And so so I think they've made a decision around the name, but are yet to share like a bear.
24: Mm. Now, you were talking about game shows earlier.
8: We were, those very early ones on Radio Slash and then into TV in the late 50s, early part of the 60s, going back.
24: Yeah, I can go back to Pick a Box. I remember that part. Well, Barry Jones, nobody ever beat him, you know.
8: God, he was excruciatingly smart, wasn't he? He was so clever.
24: Do you remember Jimmy Hannon doing a show called Say When?
8: I remember Jimmy Hannon, of course. Don't recall that program.
24: Well, it was two contestants, and they were given a certain amount, and they were four squares, and prizes would come up, and they could pick a prize. And whoever got closest to it would win the game.
8: And it was called Say When.
24: Mm-hmm. I can remember that because when I was off from school, I used to watch that quite often. And do you remember Video Village?
8: Remember Video Village? That was just fab. It was mesmerising because it was the first time we saw such movement and set, you know, the stage, the way it was staged and what it was staged was, it felt like you could be there.
24: Yeah, and do you remember Roland Strong, might have been 3,000 pounds those days, 3,000 pounds.
8: Question, 3,000 pound question?
24: 3,000 pound Coles quiz.
8: Do. Roland Strong.
24: Roland Strong used to do it.
8: Mm. Yeah. And many of those, Meredith, thank you. Many of those shows, is my understanding, is that they started quite often, or versions of it were in radio, and some of them translated into very early days of television in Australia. Jack Davies would be one, of course. Jan Muckleford, morning.
0: Morning. Marcia Hines came to Australia for the performance of Hair.
8: That was okay. So her first engagement was Hair.
0: Hair.
8: Right.
0: Yeah.
8: Not the early Jesus Christ Superstar.
0: Well, that came after Hair.
8: Was Hair before? Be careful how I say this now. Was Hair before Jesus Christ Superstar?
0: I believe so. Yes.
8: Was it?
0: You've got a computer. Yeah, you've got. Well, Jay's had to be very quick because we're coming up to the news.
8: You're good. You're right. Let me run the show. Jay tells me what to do when we need to. So stick with me, Jan.
0: Right. Hair was in
8: 69.
0: Oh, that early. About then. That's right. I drove to Sydney in my Mini Moak to see it.
8: Mini Moak.
0: Yep, and it was freezing cold.
8: Of course it was. Don't you still wish you had that little beast?
0: Oh, of course I do.
8: Oh.
0: My husband sold it one time when I was away and I came back home and I was furious. It was my favourite car.
8: What, he just up and put it on the market and sold it?
0: He just sold it. He decided it was getting too old and traded it in on a white one. I had a red one.
8: Oh, Jan, you can still see a few of them. Far North Queensland have them up around the other side, and they'll still use them there for hotels and things to do a run around. Yeah. And they look great.
0: It was a fabulous little car. In fact, you could pick it up and move it. If there wasn't enough parking space, you could actually carry it into the parking space.
8: It's a wonder somebody hasn't, thank you, Jan, it's a wonder somebody hasn't tried to bring them back or a version thereof of those Mini Mokes. Somebody will do it at some point. Morning, T-Mac. A Valhalla nickname is when you go into the pub, you're going into the Wally Pub. The Wally Pub. You're right about that. And it was Brian Taylor. Brian Taylor, that has a property apparently in that area.
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8: Program. There's a text here that says, Tony Mac, the Mini Mole Californian was the best. And then there's a correction. Oh, no, sorry. That should be the Mini Moke. That's funny. The Mini Mole. We'd all buy that.
23: 3YBFM National News. Harvey Norman's renos are underway, and so is their renovation sale, clearing stock and slashing prices. The federal government may offer further fuel relief as hostilities intensify between the US and Iran. Drivers currently save 16 cents on each litre of petrol and diesel after the cut to the fuel excise was extended until August the 2nd. The cost of fuel will come under pressure with the Strait of Hormuz again closed to cargo ships. Opposition leader Angus Taylor says he criticises rival One Nation with a heavy heart. Mr Taylor's trying to improve the coalition's standing in the polls as the party lags in third spot. One Nation has snatched coalition voters across the country. Mr Taylor says he understands people are frustrated with the major parties, but One Nation is not the answer.
10: I say what I say about One Nation with a heavy heart, frankly. I say it with a heavy heart.
8: Why?
10: Because I know many of the good people I want voting for us. I have been.
8: So you're conflicted when attacking One Nation.
10: No, but here, I am not conflicted. And I'll tell you why. Because they do not have a plan for the future of this country.
23: Tech giants are being accused of failing to combat sexual extortion on their platforms. eSafety has received more than 2,000 complaints in 6 months. Men aged 18 to 24 are the most frequent victims. Victoria's public school teachers will hold a 24-hour statewide strike next Thursday over pay and conditions. The union says the action's necessary because Victoria's schools are the lowest funded in the country. The state government has urged the union to return to the negotiating table. Last-minute talks between BHP and unions have failed in Western Australia, with staff ready to walk off the job. Chelsea Bowden reports.
11: It was the ninth bargaining meeting between the mining giant and unions since October. For the first time, the Fair Work Commission was in attendance to help the sides reach a fair deal, but to no avail. No deal was reached, and the 10th meeting has been booked for next Tuesday. In the meantime, the Combined Ports Union says its members will go ahead with an 8-hour strike at BHP's Port Hedland Export Terminal on Thursday. It'll be the first time this century that union workers have agreed to take strike action in WA's Pilbara region. Chelsea Bowden, Perth.
23: A West Australian greyhound trainer has been suspended for 2 years after a dog died in training. Kevin Phillips was riding a quad bike as he exercised dogs. One died after getting tangled in a leash. And a charity memorial garden has been targeted by thieves in Western New South Wales. Plants worth $2,000 have been stolen from the National Association for Loss and Grief Garden in Dubbo.
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12: The AFL Tribunal has downgraded a one-match rough conduct ban for Collingwood's Billy Frampton. He's now available for Saturday's blockbuster with Carlton. In the NRL, Bulldogs captain Stephen Crichton has been named on an extended bench to face the Tigers on the weekend as he battles an arm injury. The world's best golfers are preparing for the final major of the year, the Open Championship at Royal Birkdale in the UK. Former world number one Jordan Spieth says he's in contention after improving his recent form.
13: There are things I can do now that I can do significantly better than I could when I was number one in the world.
12: And the men's A-League grand final has been set down for early next June, with the women's final to take place mid-May.
14: Stevenson's Kitchens and Joinery is under new ownership. Jeremy Heusler has been in the business for 20 years and he's now the proud local owner of Stevenson's Kitchens and Joinery, Robson Street, Warrnambool.
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34: Your four-day forecast for the Great South Coast. A cloudy day today with a medium chance of showers. Winds northwest to southwesterly up to 25 k's. Tomorrow, Thursday, cloudy, a top of 16 degrees. Friday, cloudy, 14 degrees. And Saturday, partly cloudy, 15 degrees. Heading for a top of 14 degrees today in Tarang and Mortlake, 15 degrees in Warrnambool and Port Fairy.
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34: And right now, it's 10 degrees.
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8: In Melbourne right now, it is. Just over 9 degrees, top of 15 as mentioned. Perth, 90 degrees and a sunny day in WA, as it always is. Adelaide, 11 degrees and a top of 16 degrees. Lots of texts coming in, which is great. Ending in 738, good morning to you. No name, no pack drill. Says, Marcia Hines starred as Mary Magdalene in the 70s, Australian production of Jesus Christ Superstar, initially took the role from Michelle Forden in Sydney, then reprised that role many years later for Melbourne seasons. And then did the role again in Melbourne for the musical in 1983. That's nearly a decade later, isn't it? Well done, you. Thank you for that background. Where are we going? In Greensboro. Hello, Helen.
0: Hi, Tony. Sorry to bother you again.
8: Not at all. It's always a pleasure. The pleasure is all ours.
0: Oh, look, oh, you are a sweet talker. Heaven knows what you were like when you were young. Can I say Jay is adorable? I think he's the sweetest person.
8: He is. He's very kind, very gentle.
0: It is. The other thing, on 3OW, I've won Pick of the Week, the $500 Harvey Norman voucher. I have won the, I'm still on 3OW, the $200 Christmas voucher, 8 bottles of Divorzoli, and I don't drink. And in 2000, or before the Olympics, so it would have been 2000, and I can't remember which radio station it was on because I did listen to 3XY as well. I won 2 tickets to the Australian Olympics in Sydney, and the tickets I got were for the gymnastics, and our daughter loved gymnastics, so we sent her to Sydney for the gymnastics.
8: Did it include transport for that particular event in 2000? Or you had to get your own way there, but you had complimentary tickets?
0: You had to get your own way there. You just got the tickets, and my daughter loved it because it was for the last section of it, and she loved gymnastics. So we said to her, do you want to go? Because we weren't planning to go, and she said she wanted. So we paid for her airfare and accommodation for her to go. So she enjoyed the Olympics. And brought back souvenirs.
8: There you go, Helen. A good story. Well, you are you're a winner chicken dinner.
0: I am. I've been very fortunate.
8: Good on you. Excellent storylines too. Bert in Hastings. Morning, Bert. Here's a question. Just before we come to you, Bert, here's a question. I'll get people to think about this around Australia because it's a very well-known name. It was on this day. So it's a Who Am I? It was on this day in 1991. I opened my 100th outlet. I'm taking out some of the words and reducing it. Forgive. Who Am I? It was on this day in 1991. I opened my 100th outlet. I started with Jaguar and Alfa Romeo in South Yarra in the 60s. Who am I? 133-693. Do we have a prize, Jay?
1: I can think up a prize.
8: You're going to think up one.
1: Let's have a look.
8: There's no point thinking one.
1: What have we got? TV snacks?
8: We've got a box of TV snacks. We could. What have I got here?
1: I've got a
8: brand new unopened box. Oh no, it's open now. Of tissues.
1: Oh nice.
8: That would be good.
1: Mm.
8: What's in Tony Moclair's cupboard?
1: That's nothing to sneeze at.
8: That's nothing to sneeze at. There's a beautiful large spray of Mortine.
1: Oh, beautiful.
8: Because there's a lot of bugs in this studio, as we know.
1: Very rare can of Mortine.
8: It's rare. It's
1: always rare.
8: Antique.
1: Mm.
8: So there's the question for you to ponder. Who am I? I opened my 100th outlet on this day, 1991. I started the business with Jaguar and Alfa Romeo dealerships in the 60s. Who am I? 133-693. Bert, morning.
2: Hey, morning. Someone already stole my thunder about Marsha Hines being Mary Magdalene, so I just waited to let you know that I didn't hang up. I just someone beat me to it by mentioning Mary Magdalene was Marsha Hines in Jesus Christ Superstar.
8: JC Superstar in the 70s. Doesn't say which part of the 70s.
2: I think it was the early 70s or something.
8: Early part, was it?
2: But I saw, when I was in the Navy, I was down at the Navy Air Station at HMS Albatross. I saw her in Nara there.
8: Just to get a little closer to your speaker on your phone, Bird, you sound a little far away, which is difficult to hear.
2: When we saw Marsha Hines in Nowra.
8: Yeah.
2: What's saying? She only did two or three songs and that was about it. So people weren't impressed. They thought that she'd be doing a little bit more than just two or three songs.
8: Well, that's a bit unusual. Was it just her alone or was there other people on the stage?
2: Yeah, it was just her alone.
8: Came out, did three or four songs and then you can all go home.
2: I mean, off she went, yeah. Yeah, off she went, yeah.
8: It's a very unlike Marsha.
2: No, well, I don't know why she did or didn't do it at the time, but, yeah, I was at the air station at HMS Albatross at the time, and, I thought I'd go check out Marsha Hines, and myself and so many friends from the Navy base, we went into town for the evening at the ex-servicemen's club there. And she only did two or three songs, so, yeah.
8: Did you ever ride a motorbike, Bert?
2: Sorry?
8: Did you ever ride, own a motorbike?
2: No, I didn't, but my friend had, when I was a younger teenager, I was about 13 or 14, my friend had a little Yamaha 80 mini bike. And I rode that a couple of times, but I just rode that around the, out in the paddock and that, but didn't ride an actual motorbike as such. I just rode this little Yammy 80.
8: Little Yamaha 80, a Yammy 80, that's what they call them. That. Good on you, Bert. Always good to hear your fantastic voice on the program. Thank you. Keep in touch. 133693. The reason I'm thinking about the motorbike, going through that phase again, having had the birthday, of course, last month, the Festival of Tony, and it went really, really well. But I'm sort of thinking that I reckon I've got, at best, on average, probably got the best part of another, 10, maybe 15 good years. Maybe. God willing. And I'm thinking, is it too late to consider a motorbike, Jay? And if so, which one should I have a crack? And how difficult is it to get a license these days once you get to a certain age? I love the idea of it.
1: I could see you on one of those, like a Triumph, one of those black, Harley.
8: No, certainly not Harley. No,
1: you don't like the Harleys?
8: No.
1: Oh.
8: No.
1: Wankers.
8: I'm thinking if I were to do it, I'm thinking I'm going to be more BMW.
1: Oh, yeah. Yeah, I like a BMW. Yeah. Yeah, nice. You can play music, you get the stereo in there. And
8: See, that means it's a bit cool.
1: Yeah.
8: But it's too cliche and don't particularly like them.
1: It does reek of retirement and old man.
8: Careful.
1: I know.
8: Careful.
1: I know.
8: Come around that other side of the glass.
1: Oh, look out. But no, they're nice. A nice BMW. They're pretty cruisy.
8: And would it almost get into the lift? You could bring it in here. Wouldn't even have to leave it in the car park.
1: Right. Sorry, I'm just picturing a motorbike and BMW in the building.
8: But it would come in, wouldn't it?
1: Sure.
8: Get into that little lift.
1: Yeah, the lifts are pretty big.
8: Hmm?
1: The back door lifts, down to the car park.
8: Yeah.
1: Probably not the front ones.
8: No, so the back one. So come into the car park and straight up there and straight onto this floor.
1: Sure.
8: We could have it sitting in the studio on display. Have people coming in here polish it during the program.
1: Nice. You could try that. You could get one of the other guys to
8: give it a polish. Or am I just being a cantankerous old PRIC and then think, nah, you shouldn't be doing that. But I reckon there are people around Australia listening right now who are of late 60s, early 70s, and that do ride bikes on a regular basis. Is it too late to learn is the question I'm asking. 133693. Jan will come to you. Jenny, very shortly. Johnny, thank you for waiting. Johnny Doremus, good morning.
3: This is John Doremus with the passing parade of the story of an ill-fated quest for a king's ransom in gold. In 1597, the Spanish galley San Fernando sank off the island of Santa Lucia carrying a shipload of gold. The sole survivor was an Indian girl called Floating Hair, who the superstitious islanders installed as their queen. 227 years later, a cocoa trader named Phillips died while attempting to salvage the gold from that wreck after sighting the carved wooden figure of a woman with floating hair. The next salvage attempt was made in 1859 by an Englishman, Sir Henry Griffith. Chartering a vessel, he engaged the services of two Japanese divers and set course for Santa Lucia. On October 18th, they located the wreck some 20 fathoms below the surface. I'll be back to tell you more after this message.
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3: Having completed their preparations, the divers, Okio and Matakazu, informed Sir Henry Griffith that they were ready to descend. Okio went down first to reconnoiter. Half an hour passed before the signal came to pull him up. As soon as his helmet was unscrewed, he put his hand into the pouch on his belt and handed Sir Henry a human skull. With an exultant cry, Sir Henry held it out for the others to see. It was full of gold coins and trinkets. "Ship has burst open," declared Okio in broken English. "Human bones inside and chest full of gold." Early the next morning, Okio and Matakazu descended with orders to retrieve the gold as quickly as possible. They had been down only a short time when they set up a distress signal. Matakazu was drawn to the surface, but Okio's line was held fast by something below. "What is it?" demanded Sir Henry. "Woman with floating hair," wailed Matakazu. "Nonsense, man," came the irate response. "Go back down there and get him free." But Matakazu, who had heard the story of the previous expedition, wasn't having any. Nothing could persuade him to dive again. From his garbled account, Sir Henry could only conclude that Okio had somehow managed to foul his line on the carved wooden figure that had caused the death of Trader Phillips 35 years before. All hands were put to hauling on Okio's line, but to no avail. They could not budge it. Finally, in desperation, Sir Henry summoned a small tug in the harbor and harnessed it to the line. He then ordered the tug to move slowly ahead. With bated breath, everyone watched as the tug took up the slack and gradually drew the line taut. For a second or two, it held. And then it snapped below, and the frayed end floated to the surface. Okio was gone, and that wasn't all. It soon became apparent that the tug had caused a second disaster. In hauling away the fouled line, it had dislodged the wreck and pulled it off the sandbar it had been resting on into the deep water. Instead of 20 fathoms, it was now 100 fathoms down. That was the end of it. Once again, Floating Hair, the Indian maid long since dead, had protected the San Fernando's gold. Our time is up till we meet again for another chapter in the Passing Parade. This is John Doremus. Thank you so much. And goodbye for now.
8: Johnny Doremus, thank you. Who am I? And look at the text line. Not those ones. But you're probably not far away. Who am I? It was on this day, 1991, that I opened my 100th outlet. I started with Jaguar, an Alfa Romeo dealership, in the 60s. Bib Stillwell? No, Kia, it's not Bib. But I suspect were probably well known to each other. There's another clue. 133693.
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4: I'm just looking at the text line. You'll love this. You are correct here. Text ending in 861, not correct. Text ending in 174, yes. Well done, you. And thank you to a wag who says, Tone, you could be a scooter rider, probably Vespa, known in the early days also as a mod. Jack, thank you for that. Here I am aspiring to a very comfortable... The idea of... what was the brand you mentioned before, Jay, in terms of the motorbike? Which ones did you say?
5: That was the Triumph.
4: Maybe. But the Americans... It always looks very uncomfortable.
5: Oh, the big choppers.
4: So you're sitting there like your hands out here.
5: Very strange.
4: I'm going to get some tats. I'm going to join some sort of gang.
5: Join a gang?
4: Going to do me some building.
5: That's it. Have a bit of a growl to you.
4: I'm going to join the party, you know what I'm saying? Go to the meetings. Not my cup of tea. But I'm thinking if you're going for a ride, you'd want to get together where you would at least sitting up straight, comfortably straight, and not having to lean over too far one way or t'other. And go for a cruise, what I would call a cruise. Don't have to be quick.
5: Laid back.
4: But cruise, you know, do that 100, 120 with your gang. Jan in Doncaster, good morning.
6: Good morning, Tony.
4: Morning.
6: I first saw Marsha Hines when she was 16 in a production of Hair at the Palais in St Kilda.
4: I think someone else mentioned.
6: They didn't mention that,
4: but they said that that was her first show.
6: She came from America. Mm. She was actually pregnant with her daughter Denny.
4: She was.
6: I've always been a big fan of hers.
4: Haven't we all?
6: And at the end of the show, when everyone got their gear off, that was quite shocking.
4: For the time, it was, Jan.
6: It was.
4: For the time it was. But that soundtrack, I don't know how long since you've listened to the music from it. It's still really good. Give me a head with hair, long, beautiful hair. It's still...
6: Steaming, flaxen, waxen, whatever.
4: That's the one. Well done. Yeah. So you remember the lyrics like they were yesterday?
6: I got the original record of it.
4: Very, very cool,
6: American one, So all I need something to play it on, really.
4: Well, you can probably... have you got an old radio turntable?
6: I do it, but I sort of treasure it. It's really lovely to have it.
4: I bet it is. Yeah. How are you keeping, Jan?
6: Yeah, I'm well, thank you. You're really good. Could I just tell you about another singer that I've found on YouTube?
4: Of course you may.
6: There's two of them. I'm 85 years old and I'm like the metal singers. So, one of them's called Dan Vasc, V-A-S-C, and the other one's called Eric Gronwall.
4: Eric and Dan.
6: Eric Gronwall is Swedish. Mm-hmm. He won Swedish Idol a few years ago.
4: Okay.
6: And, they're on YYouTube a lot and do covers, and they're fabulous. They're really good.
4: I'll make a note and see if I can have a listen.
6: Yeah, well, Eric Gronwall's just recovering from leukemia as well, so it's sort of quite an instrument, inspirational story. Yeah. Mm. No, so yeah, but Dan Bask sings the best version of Gethsemane that I've ever seen.
4: Well,
6: amazing.
4: Well, that's an accolade.
6: Yeah, it's amazing.
4: That's really an accolade. Good on you, Jan. Thank you.
6: Okay. Bye.
4: Talk soon. Jan's in Doncaster. North Bowen, Jenny, morning.
7: Oh, good morning.
4: Tony.
7: Sorry.
4: That's
7: I've
4: okay.
7: been listening for so long and I got to put my mind to what I was going to say. Oh, yeah, I know. Bob Jane opened his 100th Kmart store.
4: Do you want to stay with that name?
7: Yeah, I do.
4: It was. How did you find that out?
7: Oh, I knew it. I knew it.
4: Bob Jane, his 100th Jane Tire Store, Bob Jane Tires, of course, 1991. But he started all those years ago, and I think he was trading. And from memory, I think his brother had a Holden dealership. Somebody will tell us around that, or down near the other side of the Royal Children's Hospital.
7: I don't know about
4: from
7: that.
4: From memory?
7: He used to sell early Jaguars.
4: He did. Jaguar Alfa Romeo. Yep.
7: Yeah, and Alfa Romeo. And he won the championship, the national championship for the touring cars in 62 and 63.
4: Which some of which would have been at Sandown in those days, Jen.
7: It takes you back, doesn't it?
4: Doesn't it?
7: But when I was married, we owned a 64 S-type Jaguar.
4: Really?
7: Yeah, and it's still running to this day. It's got leather trim, you know, leather seats and all that polished woodwork inside, interior, and wire wheels, you know. Beautiful car.
4: They were just so beautiful. Did you ever get close to an E-type Jaguar to have a really good look at it or even have a drive in one?
7: I did. There was one for sale out at Mitcham years ago, and it was $28,000.
4: Oh, is that all?
7: Just to look at, you know. Certainly not to buy, but it was a beautiful car. Yeah, but the S-Type is still running, and we had the storm at Muralbark back in the day. You know, the mini tornado that went through Muralbark. About 1979.
4: Late 70s, yep.
7: Yeah, 79. And the insurance money we got, because we lost our roof and had to have the whole house repainted and all that, a lot of damage. But the insurance we got, I said to my husband, let's use the money for something that's important. Mm. And we redid the seats in the Jaguar, reupholstered them and everything. So when we got that money, so that it was something to remember, something good from the tornado that had gone through, and you know, gave something positive out of a negative.
4: What a lovely story, Jenny. Those S-types were a glorious looking piece, weren't they? And as you say, the dashboards and the seating and the way the car smelt was special.
7: Oh, yeah. Absolutely, and the Furflex, you know, around the trim on the inside, the doors and the windows and everything, just beautiful, yeah. And then the leather boot around the gear stick, that was all worn. And I said to my husband, if you take that

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6: Thank you all those messages about it is Bob Jane driving Mark 1s and Mark 2s, also driving Alpha 105 GTAs, and of course the Bob Jane T-Much Kia. Thank you for that. It was on this day, the 100 outlet. Of course, the great Bob no longer with us. He had, because at one stage spent a fair bit of time to very close to where he's lived, literally in the same driveway, and he had this amazing... often wonder what happened to the car. And I can't even remember. It was a Mercedes-Benz, but it was a six-door. Benz enthusiasts will know what it was called. It's just escaped me for now. But it was a six-door Mercedes-Benz. It was a phenomenal beast. And how he got it into the driveway and into the garage, he did. But that was Bob, and he would drive that pretty often, I think. Now I'm now talking about the 70s as a bit of a drive car. It was a gorgeous piece. Simon, morning.
7: Good morning, Tom. I just want to tell you about Sam Neill. His name wasn't really Sam Neill.
6: No, it wasn't. Yeah, Nigel.
7: Nigel John Dermot Neill.
6: Nige. G'day, Nige. What you doing, Nige?
7: They changed it because he was getting bullied at school.
6: Yep, pretty much the reason, because Nige at that time would have been doing just what I did, taking the P155. So I'm thinking you're going to race through because we've got the serial coming up very, very shortly. Malcolm, morning.

0: Morning.
1: Morning.
0: Jesus Christ Superstar.
1: Yeah, what a show.
0: Colleen Hewitt played Mary Magdalene when he first started in Melbourne.
1: Colleen Hewitt did?
0: Yeah. And then Marcy Hines took over. I think she might have only just been filling in. The one who played Mary Magdalene in Sydney, she left the show just before it moved to Melbourne.
1: Right.
0: The programs had already been made out.
1: So Colleen... No, Colleen did Godspell.
0: Yeah.
1: Did she also do JC Superstar?
0: Yeah, she did to start with until Marcia took over.
1: Right.
0: And I was working at the Palais Theatre at the time.
1: In town?
0: In St Kilda,
1: yeah. And so what year do you think that was, Malcolm?
0: What do you say?
1: What year was that show? Are you talking late 70s?
0: 73 to be.
1: Early 70s, very early 70s. Well, that's an interesting one. Malcolm, I'll take your word for that. I don't remember, but you may well be right, just that I don't remember.
0: I worked there.
1: That Colleen, well, I'm sure I'll take your word for it. Colleen did that, Godspell. See, Godspell was another one. What a great show that was. Greg, Cheltenham, morning.
2: Oh, good morning, Tony.
1: Greg.
2: Every time I talk to you, I always think of watches. Why? I don't know why.
1: I know. It's a sickness, Greg.
2: My meeting with Marcia was a fare from the Musicians Club in...
1: Windsor?
2: Yeah, to the Shadow Commodore. It was Marcia with two musicians. They just had a nice gig and Marcia was sitting behind me. And she started to sing.
1: Oh, what a...
2: I can tell you, her voice went straight through me.
1: Yeah, as you can understand, Greg, I better leave you there. We've got the cereal, thank you. The Six Door Benz, thank you, ending in 245. It was indeed the 600 Pullman.
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16: 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The characters are portrayed by radio actors reading a script. Some episodes may contain material which some people may find offensive or upsetting. 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
17: Lynn Barlow had important information. Information that could possibly clear me, yet she would not give it to Peter, even though she'd already given it to Victoria Kilburn. Obviously, the mystery bank account was a key to Julian's death, but I was to be denied access to it. Inspector Stanton had suggested that Lynn post the information to him, care of the Larson police station, post it the next day. A strange request, but Lynn was an intelligent girl, and she guessed the reason. She was to be the bait for a trap. Others would be told that she knew the names of the two other people concerned with the account. They would do anything to stop her from posting that letter.
18: So Lynn Barlow wants £200, eh, Peter?
4: Quite obviously, to get out of the country. The girl's scared half out of her wits.
18: And why the devil doesn't she tell you the names?
4: I don't know, Rowley.
18: Well, at least she could go to the police.
4: If she was allowed to. The people concerned would surely do everything in their power to keep the information a secret.
18: Yes, that's right, of course.
4: This is the devil of a mess, Rowley. Those names could be the means of clearing Kay, or they could...
18: Could what?
4: Lynn said... She said, how do we know that Kay herself isn't the one of the two people involved with that check account?
18: Are you crazy? Do you know what you're saying?
4: Yes.
18: Well, if her name was involved, then it would just about clinch the case against her. That's all the police would need, Peter. They'd have to make an arrest then, wouldn't they? You're saying that there's a chance that Kay might be guilty after all? After all this time, after all we've been through?
4: Lynn Barlow said it, Rowley, not me.
18: But the thought's been in your mind, hasn't it? Hasn't it, Peter?
4: Rowley, I don't know what to think any longer. This whole business is so completely cockeyed, nothing makes any sense anymore.
18: You were as sure as I that Kay was innocent. There was never any question. And now you're asking me to believe that there could be some doubt.
4: If only we knew the facts.
18: I know enough to stake my life on Kay. I would have thought that you did too. Peter, I've trusted you.
4: Nothing's changed.
18: I hope not.
4: Now listen, just who the devil do you think you are? Ever since you came to Larson, you've automatically assumed control.
18: Well, it seems to me that it's a darn good job that I did. Goodness knows what sort of a mess we'd have been in if I hadn't. Possibly Kay may have been halfway towards the gallows if it had been left up to you.
4: You asked for that, Rowley.
18: You didn't ask for this, Peter, but you're going to get it.
17: Peter, Rowley! What happened? What's the matter?
18: Nothing.
17: You were fighting. I want to know why.
4: You heard what he said. It was nothing.
18: But a political argument. Something like that.
17: Don't lie to me.
4: Oh, forget it. It doesn't concern you.
17: Of course it concerns me. It's concerned me all along. This is impossible. It has been right from the very start.
18: Okay, forget it.
17: I can't. Rowley, Peter, you're both going to have to leave.
4: Hey,
18: what?
17: This can't go on.
18: Leave you alone? Now, when things are...
17: Yes, both of you.
4: But Kay...
17: This is going to happen again.
4: It wouldn't happen if you'd give one of us an answer, Kay.
18: It's one or the other.
17: It's something I can't do.
4: Yet something tells me you've made up your mind.
17: Perhaps I have.
18: Well, then, for goodness sake, tell us. Anything's better than this.
17: No, I don't have any right to.
4: You don't have any right to keep silent, Kay.
17: You're both going to have to leave. Now.
4: Listen, things are happening...
17: I can manage.
18: No.
17: Don't contact me for a while, either of you. I want to be alone for a while, anyway. Please, both of you, for goodness sake, go.

0: Mr. Corbett, isn't it?
1: Yes.
0: Stroke of luck, me bumping into you like this. I've been wanting to meet you.
1: Oh?
0: I'm Lynn Barlow.
1: Lynn Barlow?
0: That's right. Peter's friend. I want to talk to you.
1: Over here. It's quiet and out of sight of the rest of the hotel foyer. Can I get you a drink or something?
0: No, thank you.
1: Listen, Miss Barlow,
0: Let me do the talking, please.
1: All right, then.
0: I don't imagine that Peter has spoken very much about me.
1: He said you were old friends.
0: But forgot to mention that we were going to be married once. At least I thought so.
1: No, he didn't mention that.
0: Well, it was quite some time ago, before he met Kay Keneal. You understand? I'm still more than fond of him. I think I could make him happy.
1: I notice you're speaking in the present tense.
0: That's right.
1: Then you...
0: I want him back, Mr. Corbett. It's as simple as that.
1: Kay Keneal may not think so.
0: But there's you. Surely you must...
1: I think Kay Keneal has made up her mind between the two of us.
0: In that case...
1: Whilst all this unpleasantness is still going on, she refuses to tell either one of us.
0: Surely a man knows when a woman's in love with him.
1: In Kay's case, it's not as simple as that. She believes that she owes both Peter and myself her loyalty. For weeks now, she's been living under a terrifying strain. Peter represents the bulwark, the things that were before this nightmare began. Me? I represent something that came out of the nightmare. Our two situations are unique, totally different.
0: Perhaps it's you she loves and won't let it be known because she doesn't want to hurt Peter's feelings.
1: Or vice versa. At this moment, there's no possible way of knowing.
0: Supposing Peter were out of the picture, wouldn't that make a difference?
1: I suppose so, but he's not likely to...
0: Supposing I were to take him out of the picture, Mr. Corbett.
1: Go on.
0: I think I might be able to find a way of doing just that.
1: I thought you wanted to get out of the country.
0: Perhaps I do. Perhaps it's imperative that I get away. But I could take Peter with me.
1: As things stand right now, he wouldn't go.
0: Don't be too sure.
1: I never underestimate the power of a woman, but in this case, I don't see how...
0: And I don't propose to tell you. Alone with Kay, with only you for her to turn to, then things could be very different, couldn't they?
1: I don't know.
0: Oh, men are such fools, such ridiculous fools.
1: I suppose so.
0: As long as you're playing the knight errant, you're perfectly happy. But as soon as the issue becomes just a little complicated...
1: Look, forgive me, but you're the one who's complicating the issue, Miss Barlow.
0: I am trying to make the situation clear, Mr. Corbett. I am virtually handing you Kay Keneal on a platter. Well, don't you see that?
1: But can't you understand that that isn't any good?
0: What do you mean?
1: Kay must come to me because she wants to. Not because there's no other alternative. I love her, but I wouldn't want her if her feelings towards me weren't the same.
0: Then you and I must love in different ways, Mr. Corbett. I'd take the man I love under any circumstances, any condition.
1: Then I doubt whether you'd find any happiness.
0: Just being near him would make me happy.
1: And what about him?
0: I could make him...
1: You can't make happiness, Miss Barlow. It's the one thing over which we have no control. You want Peter Gunther for yourself. You take him and go away together. Yet, could you endure life with him if you knew that only one of you was truly happy?
0: I hadn't thought of it in exactly that light.
1: Taking Peter away doesn't solve anything for you or me.
0: It was a desperate gamble, I admit.
1: But you're not going through with it now?
0: No. Instead, I'm going to give you a warning. Some very important advice.
1: Yeah?
0: Some way, somehow, get Kay Keneal out of Larsen.
1: I don't follow you.
0: I have some information, you know that.
1: Two names.
0: That's right.
1: You told Peter that one of them could be Kay's.
0: It could be.
1: But is it?
0: You'll know soon enough.
1: Then...
0: Because by this time tomorrow... That information will be on Inspector Stanton's desk. I'm writing him a letter. I'm going to give him the names he wants. It could bring the case to a close. It'll do more than just point the finger at the guilty party, I promise you. I really stumbled onto something when I went looking into the details of that bank account.
1: But Kay is not involved.
0: Isn't she?
1: Well, at least you could tell me.
0: I am in the process of double-crossing someone, Mr. Corbett. It's a dangerous game. But I want to get out. And this is the only way I can get out. But the people concerned are going to do everything in their power to stop that letter from reaching the police station. There's one way that they can do that. By getting at me. And if they do that, then Kay Keneal is finished. I mean, really finished.

Lynn Barlow abruptly got to her feet and walked quickly away from Rowley out of the hotel foyer. For just a moment or two, Rowley sat there stunned, the full implication of what she had said sinking in. Then he rushed out to try and stop her. By the time he had reached the street, Lynn had disappeared. And in that instant, he knew that she had the vital information that could clear the girl on the run.

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4: We have the news coming up very, very shortly in the newsroom, and then we will have a look at the papers as well. Plenty of text. I eat a box of TV snacks and I listen every night. You eat the chocolate, you let it melt in your mouth. Just beautiful. OMG. Nursen, thank you.
3: 3YBFM National News. Harvey Norman's renos are underway, and so is their renovation sale, clearing stock and slashing prices.
5: The cut to the fuel excise could be extended as oil prices rise due to the Middle East conflict. A ceasefire between the US and Iran is in tatters as both sides continue to trade blows. US President Donald Trump wants to tax all ships that use the Strait of Hormuz, claiming the US is providing free protection. Federal Minister Mark Butler says all options to keep petrol prices down will be considered.
6: This conflict, this war can't end soon enough. Obviously for innocents who are caught up in it in the region, but also for the broader global economy. Of course, we continue to monitor this situation. And if we have to make decisions in the interests of households, we'd obviously look at that at the appropriate time.
5: A sick bird on the Sunshine Coast has tested negative to the H5 strain of bird flu. Amy Drew reports.
7: The giant petrel has been in quarantine since Saturday after being recovered by a wildlife carer from Noosa Beach. It means Queensland remains free of the bird flu outbreak. 13 cases have been recorded across Western Australia, South Australia and New South Wales. Despite the negative result, the state government says collaboration with Biosecurity Queensland continues to ensure robust preparedness and response arrangements are in place for any future potential cases. Amy Drew reporting.
5: Australia's largest super funds are failing to meet basic customer service standards. A survey's found a quarter of customers have been told to go online to find basic details when they phoned for information. Super Consumers Chief Executive Xavier O'Halloran says a number of issues have been identified.
8: Calls not getting through in the majority of cases. The biggest super fund in Australia is Australian Super. We're talking a lack of empathy and support for people who are struggling and trying to get their money out of their superannuation fund.
5: The timing of daily meals could be as important to prevent obesity as food eaten. New research shows people with later bedtimes choose high-calorie options during hours normally reserved for sleep. Griffith University professor Roxanne Kruger says night owls are also more prone to sleeping in, which can affect metabolism.
9: They push all the same food that everyone else is eating to just later in the day, so it's more concentrated and therefore the risk is there. So your body can only use so much at one time, and if you overconsume at that time, it will store it. And this is what happens at the night time as well when people are eating.
5: And actor Sam Neill is understood to have had pneumonia before his sudden death in Sydney on Monday. The 78-year-old had been receiving treatment for blood cancer, which was in remission.
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5: Broncos
10: card.
5: The Broncos have big names returning to face Penrith on Thursday. Ezra Mam and Adam Reynolds have recovered from injury, while Reece Walsh, Payne Haas and Pat Carrigan return from origin duty. A one-match rough conduct ban for Collingwood's Billy Frampton has been downgraded to a fine by the AFL Tribunal. He's now available for Saturday's blockbuster with Carlton. Melbourne coach Stephen King hopes Tom Sparrow will be a one-club player as interest in the D's midfielder continues. The Bombers and Port Adelaide are reportedly interested in the 26-year-old. And the Wallabies are in Perth preparing for this weekend's Nations Championship test against Italy. Wallabies lock Jeremy Williams says he's looking forward to playing for his country at his home stadium.
11: Stevenson's Kitchens and Joinery is under new ownership. Jeremy Hoisler has been in the business for 20 years and he's now the proud local owner of Stevenson's Kitchens and Joinery, Robson Street, Warrnambool.
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24: Your 4-day forecast for the Great South Coast. A cloudy day today with a medium chance of showers. Winds northwest to southwesterly up to 25 k's. Tomorrow, Thursday, cloudy, a top of 16 degrees. Friday, cloudy, 14 degrees. And Saturday, partly cloudy, 15 degrees. Heading for a top of 14 degrees today in Tarang and Mortlake, 15 degrees in Warrnambool and Port Fairy.
25: 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Speak to your local Arnold Thomas and Becker lawyer today.
24: And right now, it's 10 degrees.
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27: 32 degrees.
2: Now. This is Australia Overnight with Tony McManus.
28: How many degrees?
29: 32. 32 degrees. 32 degrees. We've got 32 degrees.
30: Melbourne, 9 degrees right now, top of 15. Perth, 9 degrees, top of 24. And sunny. And Adelaide, good morning. 11 degrees, partly cloudy and top of 16. Tone, Veronica. Good morning, Veronica. Who says... What was the song played background before we were talking about images? Were we talking about images, Jay?
31: The only images I was thinking of was when we were having a chat with Rick Milne. We were talking about images there.
30: In terms of those little picks.
31: But the last song that we played was
30: little
31: from
30: piece
31: the
30: of
31: band,
30: music.
31: Sniffin' Tears.
30: Sniffin' the Tears.
31: Yeah, and Driver's Cell. I'm not sure if that's the song Veronica was referring to or referencing. I'm not sure.
30: Veronica, hope that's helped a little bit. Look at all these texts. Six Door Benz was the 600 Pullman. Another one, Kia, thank you, says Bob Jane had that Benz, a 600 GROSSER, pronounced presumably Grossa, a 6.3-litre V8, more commonly used by dictators, Eastern dictators. Well, why wouldn't you? John, good morning to you. John the preacher, good morning, good morning, good morning. He is waiting.
0: Good morning.
30: Good morning, Johnny. You wanted to say?
0: Yes, there was something I was going to say. What was it?
30: You've forgotten already.
0: I'd like to share a poem.
30: Please do. Is it a long poem, John? Is it a short poem? Is it a beautifully written one?
0: It's a short poem. Less than a minute.
30: Less than 60, okay. And this is a recent creation?
0: No, it's in my book, out of my book.
30: The Book of Poems.
0: Is that right?
30: By Johnny. You go. You take it away.
0: It's called The Garden of Friends.
30: The Garden of Eden.
0: As a garden is full of flowers, so our years are full of hours. Our lives are rich with many a friend on whom we may always depend. But there is one thing we all need, and that's a friend who's a friend indeed. I have a friend who's closer than a brother. He's not my brother or a lover. He is Jesus, who is with me wherever I go. And there is one thing you must know, that I love him with more than any other, more than a sister or a brother.
30: Oh, John, very good. Mate,
0: one more.
30: All right.
0: Because of him, I have many a friend. Mm. And if I need anything, all I have to do is tell him. He is my all sufficiency, who will be with me from now until the rest of eternity. He heals my body and takes my sin. How to love him, I do not know where to begin. That's it.
30: Johnny, and thank you for that contribution. You've done that really, really, really well. Thank you. Front page of The Age this morning talks about Jacinta Allen defended her cabinet to her refusal to establish Royal Commission into the Big Build corruption, despite new polling showing overwhelming public support for such a measure, including among Labor voters. Resisting growing calls from the integrity experts and a push within Labor's own parliamentary ranks to establish an independent, well-resourced inquiry, the Victorian Premier told a meeting of her front bench July 6th that royal commissions were not an effective way to bring about cultural change. Ka-ching, ka-ching, ka-ching, ka-ching. Notwithstanding the cost. The cost of a inquiry. However, that's the headline there in The Age. Allen digs in on Big Build inquiry. Other stories, front page of The Oz today talks about early learning ISIS brides. A story put together by Mohammed Alferes, who says an accusation, I beg your pardon, an accused Australian ISIS bride seeking freedom on bail has allegedly filmed herself training her toddlers. It's just bizarre, really, as I read this out. Training her toddlers how to use a rifle and demanded they show her how jihad fighters slaughter an infidel. Disturbing clips were not aired in the Melbourne Magistrates Court because playing the footage would have distressed the accused. Distressing just to read this. 34-year-old. Harrowing transcripts of the videos she allegedly captured in Syria were read aloud. She faces charges of being member of a terrorist organisation entering a declared conflict zone after allegedly fleeing Melbourne to join the caliphate in 2014. Make of that what you will, but the headline is brides allege lessons in slaying, quote, disbelievers. It's hard to empathise, isn't it? Australian fuel prices, look at that. Fuel prices could jump more than 10 cents a litre due to Trump. A threat to charge a levy on the Strait of Hormuz. Economists have warned eating up more than half of Labor's fuel excise cut, triggering consumer price hikes and threatening global market turmoil. I think there was a headline that I saw up on the screen flicked in the last 45 minutes from BBC News saying that they pulled the pin on that 20%, but I stand to be corrected on that. Australian, the Age this morning, front page, ordinary kid is accused of bar war kingpin. It's just incredible yarn. There will be more on that, no doubt, throughout the day. It's a very important story. A 20-year-old allegedly ran this so-called, quote, empire from a family home in Essendon. Dubbed Combank, C-O-M-M-B-A-N-K, due to the wealth he handled. Story is the Q's ringleader, Melbourne Bar and Tobacco Wars, an ordinary kid who was allegedly running, quote, empire from the Essendon home he lived in with his parents. And the story goes on. And again, they also make reference to fuel prices to surge. For shoppers, those of you that have reward points, I'd be fascinated. I don't have reward points. And over the years, about 4.8 thousand people at Coles Supermarket say, do you have a rewards card? No, don't. Where is the value? Anyway, the story goes on. Coles is upping the ante against Woolies, creating a new rewards program, to enable members to take up to $100 off their supermarket shop. From Wednesday, today, presumably, customers have a minimum 2,000 points in their Flybuys account can choose to redeem either 10, 20, 30, 50, 70, or $100. Based on their points balance and total spend, previously limited to $10 off per shop, according to that. More in the Herald Sun, as you can imagine, about the Isis Sprite. But if you're looking for a bit of juice, and we like a bit of juice and goss, don't we, in this program? Is it fair to say?
31: Mm? Yeah, plenty of juice and goss.
30: The real story is with the ladies in the Australian cricket team.
31: Yeah.
30: Oh,
31: it's really thrown you this one. It's really thrown you this one, hasn't
30: this
31: it?
30: This one is just gripping. The Australian women's cricket team, it's in crisis. Crisis, we say. Crisis. Bloody crisis. I'm just reading it as they write it because some of these stories, particularly in the Murdoch press, they use all those words because it just is infinitely more inflammatory to read it that way. Because if you take out the word crisis, it's dull and boring. Put the word in crisis. Oh, it's phenomenal. The Australian women's cricket team is in crisis mode with claims vice captain Ash Gardner's marriage broke down due to an affair with a national teammate, Georgina Vole. Now, the quote is, and this is the quote, this is because there was a posting on, I think, one of the platforms, doesn't say which one, does it? Social media post. And the quote is, this is who my wife cheated on me with. This is who my wife cheated on me with. Now, that is just dreadful. Why is that dreadful? It should have read, this is the person with whom my wife cheated. You never, ever end a sentence with a preposition.
1: 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Yeah, Lee's little sis, Tanya. Also, Roger Miller reminding us to be a little kinder.
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30: Veronica, I hope that helps a little bit. We think it was a sniff in the tears, but unless it was a piece of music we usually use, which is the theme from which TV show?
31: Yes, that is The Young and the Restless.
30: It is Young and the Restless theme. It's a lovely piece of 36, which we play out to towards the break just ahead of the cereal. So, Veronica, hope that helps a little bit. If not, come back to us. It's probably easier to drop an email, Veronica, rather than via text for that, because then we can to and fro. It's easy. Overnights, plural. A lot of people forget to put the S in. 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Overnights at 3aw.com.au. Birthdays today, if you've just woken up, nice to have your company. For the people joining us for the first time, nice and early on this Wednesday, 15th day of July. Birthdays today include, mentioned the Sultan of Brunei, more money than God, Jay, more money than the Lord himself. Plenty. He's 80 today. 80. Head of state, absolute monarch of Brunei. Head of religion, the world's richest man based on those whose wealth is derived from political heritage. Political heritage. You're born into it.
15: How much? Plenty.
30: With the death of Her Majesty, of course, now the longest reigning current monarch, the 29th Sultan of a monarchy dating back to the 15th century. Sultan of Brunei, 80 today. Linda Ronstadt. I feel like we haven't done enough for Linda Ronstadt today on this, her 80th birthday. 2011, she announced her retirement. 2013, she revealed Parkinson's disease and she was no longer able to sing a note. And when you think of the, really, the amazing contribution she made to pop, rock and to other great musicians... Now, the challenge for you is, listening right now, do you have a favourite? We all have that wonderful album cover, the early part of the 80s, where I think she was wearing roller skates. Doesn't matter. It was beautiful. So the question is, though, is there a particular Linda Ronstadt song that you would think we should probably feature? And it could go back to her days with the Stone Ponies. It could be one of the many duets that she did, but in particular, Somewhere Out There with James Ingram. And the other one, I think a little later, about 89 or so, was with Aaron Neville. Don't know much, but just amazing. Linda Ronstadt today, born in Tucson, Arizona. I mean, just classic, really, is 80. Just wonderful. And Colin Barnett, I hope you'll be listening, friend of this program for a long time. Colin Barnett, many happy returns to you on this your birthday, 276. Australian politician, leader of the Western Australian Liberal Party, elected as Premier of WA in 08, was re-elected in 13 state election. However, 2017 got a bit of a belting, swept from power, the largest defeat of a sitting government in Western Australia's history back in those days. But for a period of time, was dominant. And rode some great waves too, by the way. People might remember Phil Gould. For those that follow rugby league and a great broadcaster, Phil Gould today, not the one, wasn't there a Phil Gould that was in, I think, Young Talent Time, I think, from memory, but a different Phil Gould, is a birthday boy today, 68. And the other one I wanted to mention is Forrest Whitaker, 65, American actor, wonderful. Oscar Best Actor role for Edie, I mean, The Last King of Scotland, The Butler, The Crying Game, Good Morning Vietnam. Forrest Whitaker today is 65. And thank you for all those people sending stories with regards to Bob Jayne. Bob Jayne opened the 100th store on this day in 1991. Oh, and Tony Barber, morning Tones. Tony Barber, morning, took over the host of Wheel of Fortune the year 1996. That was his comeback, however short-lived comeback, which I think then went to Rob Elliott soon after that. But thinking of you, Tony Barber, we did an amazing race many years. It was it, what did we call it, the Great Race? Many years ago in the mid-80s, about 87, 88, something like that, where we all came down in Sydney. We dressed up by the good people at Sovereign Hill, and we came down from Sydney into Melbourne. And I think Her Majesty was, I think we were presented to Her Majesty. So whether it was about 80, anyway, it doesn't matter really. But we were all dressed up in, and we had to come back by on hot air balloons and old aircraft, and it was just an amazing trip over a week and a bit. And Tony Barber ended up taking it all out. He won, did it so well with his team. In Cheltenham, hello, Greg, morning.
16: Oh, Greg. Tony.
30: G'day.
16: You're not really thinking of getting a motorbike, are you? Can what? I give you a my opinion on motorbikes?
30: Please do. I'm happy to get the feedback, Greg.
16: Are you really thinking of getting a motorbike?
30: I'd like the idea of it.
16: The idea? Well, do you know one thing for sure?
30: Too old? Too silly?
16: No.
30: Too stupid?
16: It's very hard to have an ashtray on a motorbike.
30: That's true. That's true. Well, good thing that we no longer smoke, Greg.
16: Yeah, but what about your pillion passenger?
30: No, I'd want to go so low.
16: Now, you're talking BMW.
30: Yep.
16: What about a Harley Davidson, mate?
30: No, Jay mentioned the Davidson idea. It doesn't appeal. It's a bit too, it's almost cliche now.
16: Yeah, okay. So what about a Kawasaki?
30: Quacker, perhaps. But I like the idea of the slight sophistication, style, softness of ride with BMW, or so I'm told.
16: Well, the only thing with the BMW is you'd probably get Michelin tyres, which would be good.
30: And that would be a strength?
16: On these roads, yes, mate.
30: Yeah, which you would presumably need. And the idea of learning enough to do it and doing the training and doing all the things that you need to do, A, to get the licence, and B, to become an accomplished rider, I reckon would be nice. Now, other people have said to me, family members said, Dad, Anthony, what are you thinking? Why would you want to do that? Well, we all take a little risk in life, don't we? Isn't it about living on the edge
16: of it? Tony, I'm still here.
30: How long have you been riding?
16: Well, I was informed by my father at a very young age that if I brought a motorbike home, it was me or the motorbike.
30: Who won?
16: Dad.
30: So you didn't do it?
16: Well, I'm still here, aren't I?
30: Do you regret that? Would you like to still have a ride?
16: Not really, no. I'm more of a yachtsman. Tony, can I change the subject?
30: Please.
16: Linda Ronstadt.
30: How good.
16: She went through a stage where she did a whole lot of recordings. If your very good man in there can dig up a track that she did off an album of oldies called What's New. If you play that, you'll all be just so, what's new? Yeah.
30: Ballads, sort of.
16: Yeah. It's sort of like taking over the, what would you say, Frank Sinatra's Banging Man.
30: Oh, love it.
16: Yeah.
30: Greg, have a listen to this. This will bring back memories for you. This is the wonderful
16: You. Bye.

0: silky and beautiful. Real name, Maria. Maria Linda Ronstadt. 80th birthday today. Linda just fell in love with her all those years ago and remain so. And as I've read more recently, didn't know about it for much, but recently, she was pretty instrumental in saying to the members, or what the early members of the Eagles, get your act together. You meet this one, you meet this one, got them together, and the rest is pretty much history. It was more complicated than that, but essentially it was Linda Ronstadt who orchestrated them and kicked their clackers into gear. Julie and Jack Kenny will come to you straight after this. It's Australia Overnight.
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2: My friend and colleague here at 3AW, Tony Beauclair, or as we like to call him, the old Tony, did a great segment yesterday with names that are now, by the younger, cooler kids, are considered to be old-fashioned. We're going to run out of time to do it this morning. We might look at it again tomorrow and or Friday morning when we have a bit of time, but it was fascinating. Those names that you and I were given 5, 10, well, no, more than 5 or 10, 30, 40, 50, 60 or 70-plus years ago are now considered uncool. Or are they? It was a fascinating conversation they had on the program here on 3AW yesterday. We thought if we get time, we'll do it across Australia. Not now this morning, but maybe tomorrow. Names. And why you particularly ended up with the name? How did you end up with the name that you have is probably the link in as well. For example, if I said to you, Jay, why were you known as Jay? Mm. What was the origin of that? Were you ever told?
3: Well, I think I started... I just liked it because it sounded nice, but also I did a lot of community radio back in the day.
2: What do you mean you liked it? What about your mum and dad? Didn't they name you that?
3: No, well, my nickname was, the full nickname was Mickey Pop. That was my nickname.
2: No, but...
3: Mickey Pop. They called me Mickey.
2: No. Yeah. When you came into the world, they said you were Mickey Pop.
3: Thereabouts, yeah. It was from my brother's mate.
2: So on your birth certificate, you are Mickey Pop.
3: Well, no, not on the birth certificate.
2: What's on the birth certificate?
3: No, Jason.
2: Okay, yeah. So it's Jason. That makes sense. Mickey Pop.
3: Yeah, it's really? Always, I don't know. I've never been real comfortable with Jason. It just sounds too... Jason. You know?
2: Jay.
3: I like Jay. Jay's a bit more funny.
2: No, I'm going to go back to Jason.
3: Oh,
2: there's got to be there's got to be some very famous Jasons.
3: There must be. Jason Alexander.
2: Of course. From
3: George.
2: Seinfeld.
3: George.
2: George on Seinfeld.
3: Mm. Yeah, but I've always gone, yeah, call me Jason if I'm in the bad books, Jay if I'm in the good books.
2: Yeah, well, I got that at home too. Anthony, you knew you were in the SHO, right. You know what. Julian, morning.
4: Good morning. You might remember that Linda Ronstadt did the Broadway and the film version of updated Gilbert and Sullivan musical, The Pirates of Penzance.
2: I didn't, but it doesn't surprise because she was so gifted and talented. Just amazing.
4: That's right. She did come to Melbourne to the Arts Centre. Now, the film version had Kevin Kline, Angela Lansbury, and Linda Ronstadt. When it came to Melbourne on stage, it had Marina Pryor.
2: Oh, well, there you go. How amazing was Marina Pryor's career?
4: Yes, and she's going back to London and Broadway to do a new production of Les Miserables.
2: Is she?
4: Of yesterday being some... Bastille Day yesterday, wasn't it?
2: Fantastic.
4: So that production also had Tony DeMonte was in it for a while, and June Bronhill was in it back in the 80s. You may remember when that Pirates of Penzance film came. Can you give me the whole cast?
2: No, I can't. Was John English in that?
4: Yes, he was in it too. Mm. It opened the, what's now called the Hamer Hall. Back in the early 1980s.
2: Yep.
4: So you asked about Tony Barber. He wrote a book called I Am Me. Have you got that? It's a black covered little book.
2: No, I've not. I didn't know he'd written that.
4: He's written his own autobiography. Could you look it up if it's still available?
2: Yeah, I will at some point.
4: Tells his story, how he came to Australia as a 10-year-old and joined the Navy.
2: Did we ever determine as to whether or not he actually, we won't mention the brand, of course, but did he actually do the whistling for that commercial?
4: No, he didn't.
2: He definitely didn't.
4: It was done by the great Australian actress, Gloria Dawn.
2: Who did the whistle?
4: Gloria Dawn, a veteran actress whose last major show in Melbourne was Gypsy. And she died 2 years later, and she was so sick, she had to be replaced by Tony DeMonte.
2: Fantastic. And she did the whistling for the commercial.
4: That's right. And
2: wow.
4: Her daughter is the Australian actress, Donna Lee. Have you heard of her?
2: I don't know that I have, Julian.
4: Well, Donna...

0: was originally born in Port Melbourne.
1: But she was eventually born there. Where may has she have been born had she not been born there?
0: In Port Melbourne. Now, you want to ask your question about old advertising.
1: Mm-hmm.
0: Does McMillan remember the old Coppertone ad? We used to be everywhere.
1: Was.
0: With the little girl with the pants of her bikini, her swimming top.
1: Her little nicks were being pulled down by a puppy dog?
0: That's right. That ad has disappeared, hasn't it?
1: Oh, well, I hope it hasn't, because it was iconic, really.
0: It was an international or Australian?
1: It's a great question. We'll look it up. It was Jodie Foster.
0: It was Jodie Foster. Really? I didn't know that.
1: We'll just check. She was only three when she appeared in that Coppertone TV commercial, making the start of her acting career. Since then, starred in more than 50 films and earned more than one Oscar for Best Actress in the process. But it was Jodie Foster's Little Bottom.
0: Really, another ad, of course, that disappeared when they merged the Herald with the Sun was the Rooster Daily at Dawn that disappeared.
1: Daily at Dawn.
0: That was the roots that it used to appear above the masthead of the Sun. Pictorial.
1: Yes, it was forever and ever. And as I look up the front page of the Sun now, the Rooster hasn't been there forever.
0: That's gone, long gone.
1: Well and truly gone.
0: You see, they tried the Sun, the Herald Sun, as an afternoon edition.
1: Maybe, is that what it was? Maybe we should demand that they bring back the Rooster. We liked a bit of Rooster first thing in the morning.
0: That's right. And the Age tried two different newspapers in the afternoon. There hasn't been a Melbourne afternoon newspaper for many, many, many years.
1: How many editions of the Herald in Melbourne were there?
0: Well, Dad had the Port Melbourne news agent from 62 to 67.
1: Right.
0: We would get the four editions, and of course they would have the football scores on a Saturday, first right through to the last final edition, four editions, and of course the Sporting Globe, we had a big queue, and it was always late.
1: Always late. I used to do that from the news agency, Mr. Waters' news agency down in Glen Iris. And I think we've spoken about this before, and you'd wait for on a Saturday night, wait for that paper to come in because you just knew. So everybody wanted it because of all the sport was there, all the racing was in there, and it was really good for tips. Julian, thank you, my friend. Always good to chat. Jack, good morning.
2: Morning, Tones. I've got five stories for why you shouldn't ride motorbikes if you'd like to hear, but I'd firstly just like to say my first job was with the Herald Gravure, which used to do all the colour additions into the paper, if you remember, anyhow, have a Winfield, and they used to print the Australasian Post and New Idea, and I think they might have 10
1: And
2: magazines.
1: That was all done on Flinders Street?
2: No, that was Herald Gravure in 230 Burwood Road, Hawthorne, just down from the Glen Ferry Hotel.
1: Okay, right.
2: When Johnny Cain banned cigarette advertising, I took a retention package in 91, which, you know, let's just say it was happy days for me. But anyway, which were the five stories? I've got five stories to say why you shouldn't get on a motorbike.
1: Well, just briefly give us reason number one.
2: Well, I recall a number of people that have been very badly injured on bikes, but the worst one I heard, I've had my own personal accidents, but the worst one I heard in recent times was somebody ringing in. They rode in a group of riders every Sunday, and it was bad weather. Because of the state of the roads, a car ahead had to brake heavily, and out of their five riders, one of them couldn't pull up quick enough in the heavy weather and had to veer out to the right. And I don't want to say what happened because it's a bit like a Mad Max movie when he, let's just say that part where his eyes light up. So then they were riding with only four the next time they went riding.
1: What's another reason?
2: Don't do it, mate.
1: What's another reason?
2: Right, but, well... You know, I can tell you of my own stories of being on bikes, but I can think of another one of my sisters when I was young. One of their friends was on a bike with a pinion passenger, and someone came out of a T intersection, and bang. Let's just say their face was shattered on the old steering wheel, so they went through the window. I don't do it, Tony.
1: All right, Jack, thank you. I'll take that recommendation on board. The idea is curiously, and I'm not too sure why, curiously appealing. But, you know, need a fair bit of skill, training and ability. And the novelty of it may wear off. I'll let you know. Jack, thank you for that background, that feedback. Much appreciated. Kenny, Con, Nev, Sandra, you're next. Come and join us wherever you are, right around Australia. Good morning to you. What an old-fashioned light-burn motorbike, Tony Mack. Jenny Summerton, hello to you. So glad the Serial and Tony Mack and Jay are all back on the airwaves. It was nice to be back. Thank you for that. Motorbikes, my father used to say, you never get on the road on a motorbike, son. Shortcut to the cemetery. It's not about the motorbike, Tone. It's mainly about the leather gear. Yes, it is. Maybe that's why I want to do it. Just for the leather. Tony, the most suitable motorbike for you would be the one that fits in with the comments you would get from family and friends. It would be a Yamaha. Mark in Scoresby. Very clever. Well done, you. And hey, Tone, you strike me more as a person who drives an older style Jaguar car with a white Panama hat on the back shelf and playing Smooth Operator on repeat on the radio. The older biker type. Thank you, Valentina. You're probably right. You're probably right. Maybe it's just a thing and it will pass.
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1: Look at the the text line now. He goes in, gets very busy this time of the morning. If you've just woken up for the first time, nice to have your company. The forecast for Melbourne today, I can tell you, pleasant enough. Thank you, Jay. Melbourne, 9 degrees, top of 15, bit of cloud around. Chilly, but, you know, if you're out and having a walk and you rug up, not rug up, but you wear some nice clothes and goes for a brisk walk for 45 minutes or so, it's a lovely thing to do. But a top of 15 degrees, Perth, 8 degrees right now, sunny and a gorgeous day, really. 24 degrees, we should all be on the plane. Adelaide, 10 points, so nearly 11 degrees and a top of 16. Tone, you may have the very best training, be the best rider, but it's all the other numpties that you've got to worry about, not to mention the state of the roads, just dreadful potholes everywhere. There is that, and that is a real concern. Another one, Bruno says, Tony on a Vespa. What a sight to see. Famous Jasons. Did you love this, Jason? I'm talking to you, Jason.
15: Yes, Tony. Anthony, sorry. Yes, Anthony.
1: Jason. We're going to change it to Jason now. Friday the 13th. Famous Jasons, Friday the 13th.
15: Look out, yeah, Friday the 13th. Yeah, the white mask.
1: Linda Ronstadt's song, Just One Look.
15: Mm.
1: What we might do, if we get time in the next half hour, we should ask the audience about the best. I'm going to select my best of Linda Ronstadt. Now, if you've just woken up, she hasn't passed away, but she is having an 80th birthday today. Linda Ronstadt, 80. Singer, musical career, when she was just a child, really, with the Stone Ponies. An extraordinary performer and voice. But the duet that she did with Dolly Parton and Emmylou Harris, and she covered, or they covered, one of the great songs of all time. We might do that if we get time in the next half hour. It's just brilliant piece. Kenny, morning. Kenny's gone to sleep. Con in Adelaide. Morning, Con. Welcome to the program.
16: Good morning, Antonio.
1: Antonio morning, is here. G'day, Con.
16: Before my topic, I just want to say, ask you, have you ever seen a motorcyclist wearing a seatbelt?
1: Very good point.
16: Yeah, don't do it, Tony. I just wanted to, on Linda Ronstadt, I loved her version of Blue Bayou.
1: Oh, yeah, which became a very big hit for her.
16: Yes.
1: Her version of it was just so beautiful.
16: That's right. Mm. Now, I'm talking to someone deep in the heart of AFL land, but can I mention tomorrow morning's England-Argentina semi-final?
1: We'll all be up for that game, I think.
16: Or second half you can watch.
1: Yeah.
16: I know the Poms are pretty angry still about 40 years ago, The Hand of God by Maradona.
1: Yeah, sure.
16: But get this.
1: Do you think they'll ever forget? I don't.
16: No. Get this. The Argentinians go further back.
1: Yeah.
16: 60 years ago, in 1966, in England, when England was the host, the captain of Argentina, who passed away last weekend, hence the lads had
1: armbands.
16: Antonio Ratin got sent off in the quarterfinal against England for, get this, dissent. The German referee, who didn't understand Spanish, sent him off with dissent, and the Argentinians will never forgive it.
1: Never?
16: Never.
1: Never. Yeah. It's an intriguing game, and the more, excuse me, I'll admit that this is the first really, the first time that I've got close enough, spent enough time watching, listening and learning from others about how important it is. And having done so, I'm pleased that I've got far more understanding of the game than I did as recently as maybe 3 or 4 weeks ago.
16: Good.
1: And loving it, I've got to say, Con. Loving it. Thank you. Good to hear you, Con. Well done, you. In Leon Gaffer, Nev, morning.
17: Good morning, Tony.
1: Are you a bikie?
17: Beautiful day for it.
1: Gorgeous day.
17: Yes, mate, I am.
1: Are you? How long have you been riding?
17: I'm 65 now, and I had one when I was basically right through my life.
1: The overall audience is telling us we shouldn't be doing it, Nev. How many spills have you had?
17: Look, I haven't had any. Well, I had one on a Lambretta step-through motorbike when I was about 8 years old. Mum said, don't ride the motorbike without long jeans on. I went into a drain. It sat on my leg, burnt a hole in my leg because of the exhaust. And she said, I told you. Yep. But look, Tony, all you got to do, it's bloody awesome out there, mate. We're all grandparents that ride out in Gippsland, around the Gippsland Hills. And I'm telling you, all you got to do is leave room and look ahead. It's like I drive a 68.5-ton truck and I've driven road trains and everything. You always got to drive for the idiot on the road.
1: Yeah.
17: I'm not saying everyone's an idiot, but you've got, when you come up to a T-intersection, you've got to look into that. And if you use common sense, I love my bike because we only use it for enjoyment. That's all we do it for. We put, as you know, my son Michael passed away, and we put his ashes into a nitrous oxide bottle, and guess what? I take him for a ride sometimes.
1: Yeah, I love the idea of that. What about the gear that you wear, Nev?
17: Yeah, no, we're all the leathers. And the other thing is, Tony, that we, half of it, we're not a group. We're just grandparents that love our bikes, you know. And we've got grandkids, and some of them have got great-grandkids. So like they're in their late 70s, and we just enjoy it, you know.
1: Does size matter when it comes to the bike itself and the you know, the roar of the engine, or is it more sedate than that now, that demographic? No.
17: Look, they say Harleys are cruisers. That's correct. They don't go, they go hard if you spend a lot of money on them. But it just, we go out to enjoy it. And there's another thing. Not all people have got tattoos. Not all people that ride with us have got tattoos.
1: That's a very good point. Nev, I was not thinking about the tat, but maybe who knows what might happen in the future. Good to talk to you, Nev. Keep in touch with the program, Australia Overnight.
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1: G'day, Tony Mac. Wasn't it Jason who stuffed up one of the two radio serials last year? Oh, yes. How people don't forget, Jane, do they? People do not forget. It is Australia Overnight. Good morning.
0: 3YBFM National News. Harvey Norman's renos are underway, and so is their renovation sale, clearing stock and slashing prices.
2: Has walked back his threat to charge a fee for shipping in the Strait of Hormuz. Mr. Trump now says the key route would be open to all traffic except for Iran. The United Nations is urging both sides to halt attacks immediately and to return to their ceasefire agreement. The oil price has surged by more than 10% since the renewed strikes between Iran and the US began. Australians have made more than 2,000 complaints about sexual extortion over a period of 6 months. Men aged 18 to 24 were the most common victims, targeted by scammers demanding money. Most of the criminality occurs on platforms including Tinder, Instagram and Grindr. Communications Minister Annika Wells says tech companies must address the issue.
22: This is some of the most heinous content and conduct that we see online. And yet, the report has found that big tech is simply not doing enough. They have the tools, they have the resources, and yet they are choosing not to use them with full effect.
2: A 16-year-old charged over a Queensland school stabbing is due to face court today. Police say he was in a fight with a 17-year-old boy at a Brisbane college. The injured boy is in a stable condition. Melbourne University Interim Vice-Chancellor Professor Glyn Davis is today expected to give evidence at the Royal Commission into Anti-Semitism. Professor Stephen Prower yesterday told the inquiry pro-Palestinian protesters invaded his office on campus. He said some students were disciplined over the incident, but up to 15 of the protesters were never identified. A woman has saved her husband from being sucked out of a plane window on a flight from Greece to Germany. They were asleep on a Ryanair flight when the window near them shattered. The man's head and shoulders were outside the aircraft before he was dragged back in. Also making news, a new office will be established within the Prime Minister's department to oversee Australia's artificial intelligence strategy. And hundreds of fans are at Sydney's Tumbalong Park this morning, watching the World Cup semi-final between France and Spain. No registrations were required. Spokesperson Adam Schumach says fans there says there will be another big crowd for the semi between England and Argentina.
23: Obviously, the Bali Army is quite a passionate part of the English community, but look, we're expecting a broad range of visitation, and you know, we expect them to be loud, we expect them to be proud, and lots of colour and movement down here at Tumbalong Park.
2: Checking the markets, the Dow Jones is trading down 1 point. The Nasdaq is trading up 259 points. One Australian dollar buying around 69.4 US cents.
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2: Spain go head-to-head this hour to battle it out for a spot in the FIFA World Cup final. Collingwood's Billy Frampton is available for Saturday's blockbuster with Carlton after the AFL Tribunal downgraded a one-match ban for rough conduct to a fine. West Tigers coach Benji Marshall has criticised reports he's fallen out with Jerome Luai. It follows the club's decision to move Luai on at the end of the season, 12 months earlier than planned. The coach has set the record straight.
24: The fact that people can make up rumours that we're having a relationship breakdown or a rift between our friendship is absolutely bullshit.
2: The Storm will be without Cameron Munster for up to 6 weeks as they fight to keep their finals hopes alive, and Wallabies fly half Ben Donaldson says he'll be fit to face Italy in Saturday's Nations Championship Test. That's news and sport.
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26: Your four-day forecast for the Great South Coast. A cloudy day today with a medium chance of showers. Winds northwest to southwesterly up to 25 k's. Tomorrow, Thursday, cloudy, a top of 16 degrees. Friday, cloudy, 14 degrees. And Saturday, partly cloudy, 15 degrees. Heading for a top of 14 degrees today in Tarang and Mortlake, 15 degrees in Warrnambool and Port Ferry.
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26: And right now, it's 10 degrees.
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1: What's the temperature?
30: 32 degrees.
1: Oh, thank you for that. Lovely. Melbourne, 7 degrees right now on the way to that 15. Perth, 9 degrees, top of 24 in Perth, and Adelaide, 10 degrees for 16. Only one referee, no stand rules. Should be a cracker of a game, Bruno. I'm sure it will be. It'll be amazing. Just to repeat, wasn't it Jay, and it was you, Jason, who, remember, I think we had two consecutive weeks where we the serial got completely triggered. I don't think you were here, but ultimately you take the responsibility for the serial.
15: That's right. I put together the run sheet and I put the numbers on the run sheet and it's had a bit of a...
1: And I think it was either Ethan or Jackson. They do what you tell them to do.
15: And I put them in a spot that, my apologies.
1: However, it goes, how people remember this, I think this is so funny, how ironic that the serial killer on Friday the 13th name is Jason.
15: Serial killer.
1: There you go.
15: Look out.
1: Thank you. Tone, stay away from cars, look in the mirror, always look ahead, and when the right gear, try to stay in the middle of the road, never too close to the curb. I just got a very funny email from OS, who makes the point, feel free to ride a motorbike. We need as many donations from various parts of the body as we can get, which is a pretty good point, a defining point, I guess. G'day, Tone. May have the best training, be the best rider, but it's still the other numpties you've got to be very careful about. Beverly, good morning.
31: Yes, good morning. On TV last night, I watched a documentary about the life of Nelson Mandela. And at the end of the film, just heard his voice saying, I thought was quite profound. He said, you have learnt to hate. You can learn to love.
1: Yeah.
31: Well, love comes
1: we're living
31: naturally.
1: Through that now, aren't we?
31: Yeah, but then he said, love comes naturally to the human heart.
1: Why are we going, it feels like we're going through, in Australia, we're going through a period of loathing.
31: Really? Is it that bad?
1: Oh yeah. I mean, we've got a royal commission gives you an indication of how important it is. I don't know why you're surprised by that.
31: Well, see, I don't listen to the news during the day.
1: Well, you know, ignorance is no excuse. So it's about the idea.
31: We've got a
1: royal commission into why people are so brutally nasty about other people. Essentially, that's what it is. More to it than that, obviously. But essentially, why the younger people in particular are so brutal.
31: Young people? Yep. That's surprising.
1: University students.
31: Oh, that's right. They mentioned university. Well, I have to say, when you're protesting about a genocide of children, I find that understandable, I'm sorry to say.
1: Protest is a subtle distinction about protest and the links to protest. That's one thing. But to be totally inconsiderate of another person's view to the point of brutality and abusiveness
31: They weren't just protesting, they were being abusive, were they?
1: Very much so. And making life unpleasant for other people that just didn't agree with their perspective or outlook. Beverly, thank you. Sandra Swan-Hill, good morning.
0: Good morning. I've got a couple of questions, Tony. Bought a motorbike, would you sell your car?
1: No.
0: Okay. And are you going to be a grandfather for the first time?
1: No. I have three beautiful granddaughters, ranging in age from six and a half, to about two and a half. But this now, is the first grandson on the way.
0: Oh, well done. We're having twins on the way too.
1: Well, when are they due, Sandra?
0: 1st of August.
1: Well, probably around the same time.
0: Yeah. Why I was asking those questions was because if you got a motorbike, you'd want a car for your grandchildren and all that.
1: But yeah, there's that.
0: You're going through middle-age crisis.
1: Oh, there's no doubt, Sandra. How insightful are you?
0: Well, you seem more hung up on the damn leather than the motorbike.
1: I'm thinking I'm going to start on the Hoochie Cooch.
0: Oh, yeah, right. And, I don't know. I was just asking all those questions. And then, like last week, we were getting a girlfriend for you. You were taking a friend out for dinner. Where's that at?
1: Oh, do you need all the details now?
0: No, not all the details, but a couple, because it's all around this damn motorbike.
1: That's funny. Let me say this about that, Sandra.
0: Righto.
1: Watch this space.
0: You always say that to get out of answering a question. You always say that.
1: Well, that's why I'm thinking about politics as well.
0: Yeah.
1: I'm going to be a politician on a bike who tells lies. Oh, wait. Good on you, Sandra. Thank you. Arthur, good morning.
3: Tony and Jay, you know Skyhook sang a song, Motorbike Bitch. Did you ever hear it?
1: Not too sure that I did. On which album?
3: It's either on Living in the 70s or Ego's Not a Dirty Word. I have to recheck it. It's been a while. But anyway, I've got a couple of famous Jasons for you, if you like.
1: Please do. Given that Jay declared that his real name is Jason, which I don't think have we had that conversation before, Jay?
15: We have.
1: We have. Have we? Yes. Well, I just
3: overlooked a long time
1: ago. Oh, Jason Bourne, the whole series of Jason Bourne.
3: Transporter and Fast and Furious, Jason Statham, a great martial artist as well.
1: Jason.
3: You know, Statham, whichever you prefer. I like saying Statham, but it's Statham anyway.
1: I'm not familiar. I'm not familiar with those heroes of yours, that hero worship.
3: Anyway, well, you know Jason Bourne anyway.
1: Jason Bourne, the series of books and storylines are incredible. Yeah.
3: Yep, so there's another one anyway. That's all I wanted to say.
1: tell me about brother. Any update? Everything okay?
3: Yeah, everything's okay. He's just resting more. He hasn't been on the radio, so I guess he's resting more.
1: Which is important. So you'll pass on our very best.
3: Yeah, he could be listening right now. He wakes up at various times, but always pass on the best, and he's listening anyway, so he's only got about 10 transistor radios in the house.
1: Only 10. He's cut back to 10 transistor radios in the grouse house. Artie, well done you. Thanks. When riding a bike, your hair needs to be blowing in the wind. So, that's funny. So a wig will be required. Bruno, you make me laugh. You get yourself killed riding a motorbike, but what could be a lot worse, of people consider worse, it could be left as clearly a paraplegic. Well, there's that as well. Tony's gay. No, I don't think so, but that's very sweet of you to think that way. Overnight cure for all insomniacs. Prayers answered. Thank you, St. Jude. That's very kind of you. I love that, the reference to St. Jude. St. Jude, the patron saint of? I love it when you frown, Jay. St. Jude, the patron saint of? Patron saint of?
15: Safety.
1: 133693. Here's the other quiz question for you. Midlife crisis fix. Here's the thing. Is midlife crisis real? Have you had people in your house, your family, loved ones, go through this thing called midlife crisis or even late life crisis? How is it managed? So is it real? That late life, midlife crisis fix. Is there an answer? 133-693 for Australia Overnight.
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7: Great question. Tones, get yourself some leather, smoke the hoochie-coochie quite while playing yourself some music. Forget the motorbike all of a sudden, says Jack. Thank you, Jack. Jason is the name some dealers use on the street when they're chasing, hence the saying, are you chasing? They say, are you Jason? Did not know that. Now, here's the other thing. For years I've pondered, there will be people in this audience who will know, is there the theory that when you go into a street, side street, and there are a pair of usual shoes or sand shoes thrown over a power line, does that genuinely mean anything in particular? Asking for a friend. 133693. Maxi Warrandyte, morning. Maxi.
8: Hello.
7: Max.
8: Hello.
7: Max.
8: Can you hear me?
7: Max.
8: Yes.
7: Go ahead.
8: Well, I reckon just grab a motorbike because four wheels moves the body and two wheels moves the soul.
7: Oh, Max, I'm going to write that down, have it on the T-shirt. That is fantastic. It moves the soul.
8: It does.
7: Are you speaking from experience, Max?
8: Yes. I'd love getting out there no matter what is going on. You get out on your bike and nothing feels better.
7: What do you ride now, Max?
8: Well, I've got a Tiger Triumph, so...
7: Wow. What vintage would that be?
8: It's 2021, I think.
7: So, still got a fair bit of work ahead of it if I wanted to.
8: Yeah.
7: Beautiful.
8: So... It's all terrain. You can go out. You can do whatever you want.
7: And do you get a run on it how often?
8: Weekly.
7: At least once a week. Good on you, Max. I love that, though. Great for the soul. Robin, good morning.
9: Good morning, Tony. How are you?
7: Do you like the bikes, Rob?
9: I love them.
7: So you're a rider?
9: I certainly am.
7: How long?
9: I think we had mini bikes when we were kids, and it just graduated from there. I grew up on a farm, and my dad had the old British bikes.
7: Back
9: then, we didn't have a dirt bike.
7: No.
9: So they were single-seaters, and I sat up on the tank in front of him when we went out and checked the car.
7: Rob, did you have a spill ever?
9: I've had a couple of nasty accidents. In fact, the last really bad road accident I had. I've never had so many broken bones all at once in my life. But, wind therapy, you've got to do it. And it's, you know, like that other man said, Max, I love it. It's in your soul.
7: Yeah, great for the soul.
9: It is. And you can't say, yeah, I rode a motorbike. And it's very rarely someone goes, yeah, go for it. Everyone's got the bad luck stories. And hey, I've had car accidents or been a passenger with somebody else in the car and it got just as badly smashed up. I'm recovering now from a broken wrist and a broken ankle. I was walking out to lock up the chooks.
7: To lock up the chooks. That's fantastic. Nebulous, but brilliant. Well done, Rob. Keep in touch. Pete, Melbourne, morning.
0: Yeah, good morning, Tony. I just want to say a couple of brief words about St Jude. I don't know much about him, but he was regarded as the patron saint of hopeless cases.
7: Is that what it was? Well, that now makes sense.
0: Yeah. He had a gift of bringing the hopeless people back to the Lord, and that's his reputation.
7: The great St Jude. I'll do some more research on that because I think there is something in those storylines, including St Jude. I've been a great fan for obvious reasons of St Anthony.
0: Yes, I've actually did pray to St Anthony when I was 9, and he told me where my thing was, my purse, my lost purse, and it was there where he said it was.
7: And who would have thought? And all these years later, Pete, my younger sister, Bernadette, lives in New York, been living there for years. I've probably told this story before. And we'll go somewhere, seen it not once, probably a dozen times, in New York. And she will approach a place that she wants to park and she will say out loud, "Hail Mary, full of grace, help me find a parking place."
0: Oh, that's lovely. Yeah, a lot of people do that.
7: And within moments, a car park becomes available.
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7: The boys are ready to go. Morning, Ross. Tom Elliott just after 8.30 this morning. Winners are grinners in both those teams here at 3AW. My name is Tony McManus. Speaking of the wonderful Linda Ronstadt birthday today, if you're not too sure, this track, After the Gold Rush, with Dolly Parton and Emmy Lou Harris and Linda, is extraordinary. I love this line that somebody texts through. Tony Mac, may your hand only reach out to break your fall when you come off your motorcycle.

0: 3YBFM National News. Harvey Norman's renos are underway, and so is their renovation sale, clearing stock and slashing prices.
1: 7 degrees in Melbourne, becoming cloudy at top today, 15. It's 5:30. Good morning. David Armstrong. Two people have been killed in a fatal crash at Heathcote. Emergency services called to report a car and a truck had collided on the Kaiva Highway just before 10 last night. Two occupants of the car died at the scene. Male driver of the truck was not injured and did stop. Infrastructure Minister Melissa Horne has written to the head of the Big Build seeking assurances that illegal activity has not been occurring on building sites. It's a breaking of the ranks after the Premier has repeatedly stated the allegations are baseless. Jacinta Allen yesterday had to defend her refusal to establish a Royal Commission into Big Build corruption to Cabinet, despite strong public support for an inquiry. Teachers will walk off the job next Thursday as the pay dispute with the Allen government drags on. More than 35,000 educators went on strike in March, impacting tens of thousands of students at 500 schools. The AEE is arguing the additional strike is necessary as state schools remain the lowest funded in the country. Two high-profile AFL footballers have landed themselves in trouble after being filmed leaving an accessible toilet together during last week's Rugby League State of Origin clash. Footage shows Gold Coast Suns stars Mac Andrew and Jamara Uyugo-Hagan walking out of a toilet together with smirks on their faces. The Suns have confirmed the matter been discussed by club bosses. Both players quizzed about their behaviour in the vision. US President has backed down on his proposed toll on the Strait of Hormuz. Donald Trump had suggested he would impose a 20% fee on all cargo vessels in the shipping lane to cover the cost of the United States being a guardian of the area. He says in the 24 hours since he floated the idea, he's been contacted by leaders of Gulf states promising an alternative.
2: And we would like to invest tremendously in the United States as opposed to charging a fee. And I like that, actually, because I don't think anybody should be able to charge a fee for the strait or for any other strait relationship.
1: A new office will be established within the Prime Minister's department to oversee Australia's AI strategy. Here's Michael Packey.
3: The PM will deliver a key speech today outlining the government's artificial intelligence policy. Anthony Albanese is advocating for a whole-of-government approach, which will ensure standards are coordinated across the board. Mr. Albanese claims Australia will be the first country in the world to create a single national framework known as the Office of AI that will operate from his department. The government says it will collaborate with business, unions and workers on the best way to implement policies amid growing concern about the impact of the technology on jobs. Michael Packey reporting.
1: Finance Wall Street is up 54 points, the dollar 69.73 US.
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1: The World Cup semi-finals are underway. Spain is leading France 1-0 after 28 minutes thanks to a 22nd minute penalty from Mikel Oyarzabal.
5: Mikel Oyarzabal strikes first for Spain. A glimpse, just a glimpse of the World Cup final.
1: Collingwood defender Billy Frampton's been cleared by the tribunal to face Carlton on Saturday night by successfully arguing a one-game suspension for rough conduct down to a fine. And Storm could be going global with two international bidders in negotiations to invest in the NRL club in a mega $160 million investment. That's the latest news and sports.
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9: Good morning, I'm Liam McKellar with the latest local news. Foraging habitats across the Glenelg-Hopkins catchment have been significantly improved following the conclusion of a three-year project targeting the endangered southern bent-winged bat. Darcy Menny has the story.
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8: The initiative improved 375 hectares of foraging habitat by removing woody weeds to support moth populations. Tracking research by the Arthur Ryler Institute revealed the microbats fly between 11 and 36 kilometres a night, and occasionally up to 140 kilometres. Community volunteers contributed

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2: Are invited to submit nominations for the inaugural Australian Agriculture Awards. Editorial Director at ACM Agri Penelope Arthur says the new program run by ACM Agri and the National Farmers Federation recognises individuals demonstrating leadership and innovation within the sector.
3: We felt it was really important to have an overall winner as such. And to me, the Australian Agriculture Medalist will be someone that's just making that real change, either in their sector or their community, or someone who's innovating to the point that's tangible improvement. You're doing something that's producing better yields, better profit margins, improved sustainability, better welfare outcomes, something like that.
2: Sport. In the Southwest Men's Senior Soccer Competition, Warrnambool Rangers Teal won their weekend match against Port Fairy 7-4. Elsewhere, the fixture between Warrnambool Rangers Blue and the Warrnambool Wolves ended in a 3-3 draw. In senior women's results, Warrnambool Rangers defeated the Warrnambool Wolves 5-2. That's the latest in local news and sport.
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6: Your four-day forecast for the Great South Coast. A cloudy day today with a medium chance of showers. Winds northwest to southwesterly up to 25 k's. Tomorrow, Thursday, cloudy, a top of 16 degrees. Friday, cloudy, 14 degrees. And Saturday, partly cloudy, 15 degrees. Heading for a top of 14 degrees today in Tarang and Mortlake, 15 degrees in Warrnambool and Port Fairy.
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8: A very good morning to you. Welcome to Country Today. I'm Libby Price. It's Wednesday, the 15th of July. And that makes it now 6 months since bushfires tore through northeast Victoria, starting at Longwood, 150 kilometres north of Melbourne, burning through more than 400,000 hectares. And whilst boundary fences have largely been rebuilt, impacted communities and businesses are still in shock with a lack of tourists. And the COVID pandemic made many of us rethink our life priorities. You'll hear of a Melbourne couple who went to southwest Victoria and now have a thriving paddock-to-plate organic beef business. Those stories this morning on Country Today.
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9: Good morning, I'm Gabriel Hodson in the Victorian Rural Newsroom. The National Peak Industry Body for the Plant Science Sector says plans are flawed and misguided for a proposed new cost recovery process for the agency that manages animal medicines and farm chemicals. The Australian Pesticides and Veterinary Medicines Authority is calling for public submissions on the plan, which would cut one of its levies. But CropLife Australia says shifting the cost by increasing chemical registration fees will put off companies who will take their new products to other countries instead. CropLife CEO Matthew Cossey says some of the chemical company fees will go up by 200%.
10: This levy at the moment is structured so that there's a smaller upfront application fee to encourage companies to bring their latest innovation to Australia. And then, as it's sold, they then pay a levy ongoing on every sale that happens. And that's been the fundamental basis of our system, because Australia is relatively small as a market, so we need an efficient, timely and reasonably cost regulator to compete.
9: Aussie wheat growers are bracing themselves for a flat market with prices close to the actual cost of production. Russia is now forecast to export more than 47 million tonnes, with things starting to settle down in the Black Sea. The Weekly Times says Melbourne Australian Premium White 1 wheat is selling for $309 a tonne, which is very close to the cost of producing it. Production and exports are also increasing in Ukraine. People in country Australia selling fertiliser are concerned about the zigzagging price of their products as urea from Indonesia and other sources floods into the market. Retailers are being forced to absorb their losses with a huge gap between the original purchase price and what the domestic market is now willing to pay. Heath Bosley from the Australian Fertiliser Services Association

0: Association says farmers should have got a rebate.
1: This rebate should have come back to the farm gate level. It would have left the free market alone, wouldn't have interrupted competition and any bias. And then if a farmer come back and presented it, you know, tax to them or harvest to them, how much they'd spent on N, and then there was a cap by the government, and they picked up the balance in between the two values for their nitrogen cost, would have been a lot more fairer and even and not skewed the market.
0: Queensland's Farmers Federation is expanding its biosecurity campaign to better protect growers from devastating outbreaks. The initiative aims to equip non-agricultural business leaders with the practical tools to intercept biosecurity threats before they hit local farms. Federation Chief Executive Joe Shepherd says it's now more important than ever to make biosecurity a joint effort.
2: We're looking, you know, at increased biosecurity risks over the coming years from as much as fourfold, which should be concerning to absolutely every business in every sector, across every industry. So this initiative is a really important one.
0: And the Chris Afulli government is setting aside $6 million for incentives to help landholders who are voluntarily protecting wildlife and habitat. Nature Assist will see practical support for people who choose to set up protected areas on their property. The state government says conservation outcomes are strongest when they're manageable, productive and voluntary. And that's the state of the country. I'm Gabriel Hodson. Have a good morning.
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4: Joining us now is Peter Stapleton, Senior Forecaster for the Bureau of Meteorology. Peter, good morning to you. What can we expect with the weather?
5: Morning, Daniel. Lovely to speak to you and your listeners. Across the state today, the story, if we kind of zoom out a bit, is really all about a high-pressure system, which is currently over, kind of roundabout over South Australia. And that is quite strong and dominant, and that's going to be slowly drifting eastwards over the next couple of days. And really, that's going to be the driver of the weather, not only for today, but really for the rest of the week and even over the weekend as well. I guess looking back over the last kind of 12 to 24 hours, we did see a trough move through Bass Strait yesterday, and that delivered some showery activity, especially if you were kind of closer to the coast, and also fairly windy conditions, again, along coastal areas particularly. All those winds now are starting to ease. We're still seeing the slight risk of a shower through coastal areas today, particularly through the afternoon period, and a bit of lingering cloud as well, especially if you're south of the Divide today. So let's have a look around at the major centres around the state now. Starting off in the southwest with Warrnambool, that's looking at a shower or two down there and 15 degrees. Moving up into the Wimmera with Horsham, partly cloudy day there and 15. Then up into the Valley, Swan Hill, partly cloudy day there and 15 as well. Echuca, partly cloudy there as well, 14 degrees. In the northeast, Wangaratta, should be a sunny day and 15 degrees. And then coming back down into Gippsland at Sale, it's going to be a partly cloudy day there, 15 degrees. And a similar story for Bairnsdale, partly cloudy and 16 degrees.
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6: It's now 6 months since bushfires tore through northeast Victoria, starting around Longwood, 150 kilometres north of Melbourne, then to Avenel and Alexandra onto Yay. It covered more than 400,000 hectares and 350 structures, including many homes, were lost. And whilst boundary fences have largely been rebuilt, the impacted communities are still in shock. Angie Embling is a livestock and property agent based in Alexandra. Andrew, so the rebuild is far from over.
17: Oh, it certainly is, Lib. Yeah, as you said, they've got their boundary fences up. They're still working on internals. We're still having the cleanup. The houses. There's still houses being cleaned, some of the shearing sheds. But look, I've been up at Ruffy over the weekend. We had a comedy and conversation day on Sunday up there in the community, and you still see the chimney standing in iron. So yeah, we're a long, long way away from totally having cleaned up and getting back to any normality.
6: And you've been coordinating quite a few community events.
17: With Alexandra Events, we launched a Murrindindi community caravan or motorhome, thanks to what we raised some money, and we use it at the A-Star Yards. And then we launched that on our Wiener sale on the 7th of January. The last parting words I said as we finished that day was this vehicle will be available for any major event that happens across. 2 days later, it's out. We haven't It's done nearly 5,000 kilometres since January, going around to all the fire hubs, into the community events where we've had the doctors from Mansfield coming down, being in at our local hospitals, Alexandra District Hospital, the A Memorial Hospital. They've all been using it, going out. And so we've certainly been coordinating a lot of that. And then I've just seen now where the communities need a little bit of laughter and get out and have a bit of a break. So last Sunday week, we went to Yark with Dave O'Neill and Des Dowling, Warren Davies, the Unbreakable Farmer. We took our mobile medical van there. We had around 60 people come along. They had a great day. We had them. They had a meal, and they had a great laugh. Then we did Ruffy this last Sunday, and we've got another couple coming up in August.
6: But you're not getting the tourists you used to, because you listen to us from Melbourne, so they're not coming back.
17: No, Libby, so look, you know, we've got a great rail trail. It starts down at Tallarook and goes up to Mansfield, and then you break off and you come into Alexandra. And when you come down into Alex, you know, the rail trail, people said it was one of the best views when you look down into the Akron Valley. I think there's some 14 bridges or plus that need repairing. That's stopping people come to ride the rail trail coming to Alex. Our businesses are suffering. We really need to, we certainly still need the tourists to keep coming in and support our town and keep those little businesses going, yeah.
6: Andrew, I can't believe it. We spoke after the Black Saturday fires in 2009 and Alex was hit again. Thank you so much for speaking to us.
17: Yeah, thanks, Libby, and it's great to always have a chat.
6: Andrew Embling, who's a property and livestock agent based in Alexandra in northeast Victoria. Coming up, a Melbourne couple who did the tree change to southwest Victoria. They were just going to grow a few veggies and they now have a thriving paddock-to-plate organic beef business.
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6: The COVID pandemic made many of us rethink our life priorities. Melbourne couple Tom Hobbs and Angel Polandakis moved to Scotts Creek in southwest Victoria during COVID. The plan was just to grow a few veggies. But more than 5 years on from a search for cleaner meat, the journey has led to a thriving paddock-to-plate beef business. Country Today's Lee McCulloch spoke with Tom Hobbs.
21: With organic beef breeding programs, I believe it was filling a bit of a hole in the market at the time. When we first started, when we moved down here, we were growing vegetables and we had chickens and ducks and just a couple of sheep, and we wanted to get some nice quality beef off a farmer, but it was a bit limited. There was really no options for us at the time, so we thought we'd just do it ourselves.
22: You started with just three cows, and now it's, you know, a fully fledged market where you're booked out 3 months in advance. How has the reception been, not just locally, but also expanding out of the region as well?
21: Because we both grew up more in the Melbourne area, we had a lot of contacts down that way. Angel also used to have a egg business, so she had a lot of our customers based in the Macedon Ranges area. Early days, we sort of targeted people we knew. It was sort of friends, family, a lot of word of mouth. And just from there, we've met more and more people, and it's just expanded. A lot of it's been word of mouth. Some online advertising, but, yeah, primarily sort of word of mouth, I'd say.
22: One thing I thought was really interesting as well is you guys feed entirely off grass with no grain. How does that impact the quality, or has there been extra research that you've had to do to ensure that there is good quality still in your product?
21: Yep, a lot of our testing, I'd say, is taste testing and the visual sort of side of our meat. We can tell how much fat is in the carcass when it's first cut up. We've sort of noticed as well, because being down in the southwest, being such a wet area, the grass quality is very high. Like, it's got a lot of sugars in the grasses. Yeah, we've sort of found that that can naturally marble the meat. So as long as we manage our land well, it's just naturally a beautiful product without too much input, really.
22: The impact of sheep, and you mentioned bees and that sort of thing. How has that impact the quality of your soil on your farm?
21: The bees help out by just, carrying pollen around the place, keeping everything pollinated. We've got, fruit trees, orchard. So we even use some of the cow manure in our veggie patch. We try to sort of let nature do its thing. So, we have our own little ecosystem here on the farm. We find the beef is sort of the byproduct of that ecosystem that we've made.
22: What will the injection of Wagyu genetics do for your product as well?
21: Well, that's sort of in its experimental stages at the moment. We're hoping, just because we are purely grass-fed, we would just want to bump up the marbling in our meat, but we don't want it too fatty as well. So that's why we've sort of stuck to the trying out half Angus, half Wagyu currently. So it's a bit of an experiment at the moment. We've actually got one that we're planning to process in a few months, which will be our first test. And from there, yeah, we'll sort of work out if we're going to go the more pure way or bring in more Wagyu genetics. And, yeah, we're sort of working it out as we go, I'd say.
6: Tom Hobbs of Scotts Creek speaking with Country Today's Liam McCulloch. That's Country Today for this Wednesday. I'm Libby Price. Have a great day, and we'll talk again tomorrow morning at 5:30.
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23: 7 degrees in Melbourne, becoming cloudy atop today, 15. It's 6 o'clock. Good morning. David Armstrong. Several shots have been fired into a home at Gladstone Park in a drive-by shooting. Police have been told multiple shots were fired from a vehicle toward a property on Payne Street just after 11 last night. No one was injured. The vehicle sped off and has not yet been found. Jamara Ugle-Hagan has again found himself in the headlines. Here's Eddie Summerfield.
0: Footage from last week's Rugby League State of Origin decider shows Mac Andrew leading Jamara Ugle-Hagan out from a disabled toilet cubicle. The pair with smirks on their faces, witnesses telling the Herald Sun they'd been behaving erratically before entering the bathroom together. The Gold Coast Suns say while there's no indication of any wrongdoing by either player in the vision, the club has spoken with both players who deny any insinuation of misconduct. Ugle-Hagan is currently without a contract for next season. Eddie Summerfield, Melbourne.
23: Two people have been killed after a truck and a car collided at Heathcote. The crash occurred on McIver Highway. Around 10 last night, the two occupants of the car died. The male driver of the truck was not injured. Teachers will again walk off the job for 24 hours next Thursday. It comes after a union brokered pay deal was rejected. The union claims Victorian state schools remain the lowest funded in the country. An Australian-led study has found body composition plays a crucial role in the risk of developing type 2 diabetes. Here's Sarah Widdersane.
1: Researchers at Curtin University looked at health data from nearly 480,000 adults over 14 years, all whom were diabetes-free at the start of the study. Those with both excess body fat and poor muscle health were more than 3.5 times as likely to develop type 2 diabetes than people with a healthy body composition. The authors say the findings show muscle matters when it comes to diabetes risk. Sarah Widdersane reporting.
23: The Premier has been labelled disappointing by the father of the team, mowed down by Indian national Puneet Puneet. Jacinta Allen did not raise the cowardly killer's extradition with Indian Prime Minister Narendra Modi while he was in Melbourne last week. Peter Hofstey, the father of Dean, who was killed in 2008, says he's come to expect nothing from politicians over the 18 years since his son's death. Jimmy Barnes will headline the entertainment for the last MotoGP at Phillip Island, declaring it a sad, sad thing. He will perform on the Saturday night before the race heads to Adelaide next year. Finance, Wall Street is up 10 points, our dollar 69.73 US.
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23: James Hurd is keeping quiet after meeting with Essendon about the vacant coaching job. The former captain met with club officials yesterday. He's told Footy Classified he won't be providing a running commentary.
5: I think it's not fair to Essendon or to myself to keep talking about it. While the process is going on, I'm not going to comment any further. And I suppose if I get the job, I'll comment. And if I get kicked out of the process, then I'll comment then.
23: Billy Frampton's been cleared to play in Collingwood finals defining clash with Carlton on Saturday night. The tribunal downgrading a rough conduct charge to a fine. The World Cup, Spain leads France 1-0 at half-time of their semi-final clash. And Tadej Pogačar stretched his overall lead to more than 3 minutes as he raced clear for his third stage win of this year's Tour de France. And that's the latest news and sports.
24: Stevenson's Kitchens and Joinery is under new ownership. Jeremy Hoisler has been in the business for 20 years and he's now the proud local owner of Stevenson's Kitchens and Joinery, Robson Street, Warrnambool.
25: Harvey Norman Computers is being renovated, so they're clearing out stock before the hammers start swinging. Keep an eye on the progress and score a deal at Harvey Norman Computers Raglan Parade.
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27: Good morning, I'm Liam McCullough with the latest local news. Environmental efforts in the Glenelg Hopkins catchment have entered a new phase following the completion of a 3-year southern bentwing bat protection program. Darcy Menny has the details.
28: Delivered by the Glenelg Hopkins Catchment Management Authority, the initiative improved 375 hectares of foraging habitat by removing woody weeds to support moth populations. Tracking research by the Arthur Ryler Institute revealed the microbats fly between 11 and 36 kilometres a night, and occasionally up to 140 kilometres. Community volunteers contributed 2,500 hours to the project. Darcy Menny, Ace Radio.
27: Crews have officially completed further maintenance works on the Mount Emu Creek Bridge along the Princess Highway in Panmure. The project involved replacing aging bridge elements, completing concrete repairs, and applying new protective coatings to existing steel components. Warrnambool's Gillieson Timor Streets roundabout is a headline case study for this year's statewide Future Road competition. Reporting is Sam College.
4: Submissions are now open for the 2026 Future Road Competition, which invites undergraduate students to apply safe system principles to regional infrastructure. This year's case study focuses on the recent safety upgrade at the roundabout of Gillis and Timor Streets in central Warrnambool. Teams will compete for a share of a $10,000 prize pool while gaining industry experience. The submission period closes on Monday, August 17th. Sam College, Ace Radio.
27: Sport. In the Western Victoria Female Football League, the South Warrnambool women's team has progressed to the 2026 Grand Final. After a 42-point win against Tarrendera, the Roosters will play either Tarrendera or Hamilton for the premiership in 2 weeks. The Krangamite Lions recorded 3 losses in Sebastopol over the weekend. The seniors were defeated 3-0, the reserves lost 2-0, and the women's team was beaten 1-0. That's the latest in local news and sport.
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10: A cloudy day today, a medium chance of showers, most likely this evening, with winds northwesterly 15 to 20 k's per hour, tending westerly 15 to 25 k's per hour in the morning, and then becoming light in the evening. For tomorrow, Thursday, cloudy 16, Friday, partly cloudy 14, Saturday, partly cloudy 15 degrees. Today in Warrnambool and Port Ferry, a top of 15, Mortlake 14, Terang 15.
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12: It's currently 10 degrees.
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10: Good morning, Sean and Monkey here. It's the Morning Rush, 6:08 on your Wednesday morning. Hello to you, Monkey.
13: Good morning, Sean. Happy Wednesday.
10: Now, I might be bringing something back today.
13: Oh, what? What would you be bringing
10: back?
13: Well,
10: I brought it back last week and the week before and the week before and the week before that. It's here every week. Sean's tip of the week.
13: Oh, Sean's tip of the week. These are really handy, but I'd have to argue that you bring it weekly. I think that was the intent. 4 or 5 years ago.
10: There is one today, and
13: we've done about six. Already.
10: I won't say too much, but if you watch Netflix, this is for you.
13: Mm. It's a Netflix tip.
10: Yeah, it's to do with what. Yeah. I looked into this. Stay tuned.
13: You're not just tipping us into a show, are you?
10: No, not at all. No, not at all.
13: All right, no dramas. And of course, it's Wednesday, Shawnee. So let's celebrate this.
14: Where are you off to Wednesdays?
13: I reckon we are. We glazed over this last week. We just want to know, where are you off to today? It doesn't have to be huge or eventful. I mean, this all started one morning because on an idle Wednesday morning, I ran into people, Shawnee,
10: I remember now.
13: Who were just wheeling their luggage past me at the train station. I said, oh, where are you off to? And they were going overseas to Hawaii.
10: I think you said to them, oh, yeah, off to Melbourne, eh? The big spot. They go, no. We're going on an aeroplane. Mm. So, yeah, got you thinking. Where are you off to? So today, let us know. You're going to work. You might be going overseas. You're going to see your mate. Just let us know. And you can do that via text right now if you want. The number is 0437 882 000.

0: Status quo, 13 past 6. Hello, Sean and Monkey here. This is The Morning Rush.
1: Now, we love Jimmy Barnes. Everyone loves Barnesy. Oh. And
0: he was good mates with Sam Neill, actually. I learnt that yesterday.
1: You were telling me that. I didn't know that. Geez, isn't all the Sam Neill stuff interesting? I've been down a rabbit hole the last 24 hours there. What a lovely man.
0: Some great tributes.
1: He obviously had a health battle in the end, and Peter Ford told us yesterday it was pneumonia, which that was the first time I'd heard that. I had to sort of do a double take after we'd spoke to Pete, but that's clearly what claimed him in the end. But, yeah, I didn't realise he was mates with Barnesy.
0: Mm.
1: Now, Barnesy's in the news again, Shawnee.
0: Your mate.
1: Well, I love Barnesy. I just question sometimes.
0: You've got a thing.
1: Is there too much Barnesy?
0: And you think that he just says yes to every gig and there's Barnesy this, Barnesy's book one, book two, book three, farewell, I'm back, I'm doing this, I'm over here.
1: I just think now and then Barnesy's, is it Barnesy's work ethic or the love of the cash? Because
0: it might be both, but you know what? It keeps him going.
1: Well, he did a kid's cookbook. I mean, come on.
0: Yeah.
1: But anyway, Barnesy will headline the MotoGP at Phillip Island. Now, this is unique because, of course, this is the last MotoGP at Phillip Island. This is where all the motorbike people descend on Phillip Island. It's a big thing. But, of course, Adelaide or South Australia have stolen it, haven't they?
0: Yeah, it's off to Adelaide. And, look, it really is sad. I've been to the event, the MotoGP at Phillip Island. And the primary school that I went to, I remember when it was on, the whole build-up, you'd sit out the front of the primary school on the nature strip and all thousands of motorbikes would come past and you'd wave to them all. But it's a shame because it's a brilliant track, and you ask all the people that love, you know, MotoGP, it's a shame that it's leaving there and you make a bit of a weekend of it down at Phillip Island. But, yeah, it's all done and dusted. Do you know when it is? Is it this?
1: Well, no, it's in October, isn't it?
0: Oh, rightio, but he's been announced as the act.
1: Well, he's going to perform on the Saturday night. Now, you know, dare I say it, I would keep an eye out for Barnesy at Phillip Island key rings. Barnesy at Phillip Island for the last shirts. I mean, there'll be some merch getting around.
0: No,
1: this.
0: I think it's a good choice. These suits that crowd. Do you know what I mean? That crowd, that type of motorcycle crowd and motorsport enthusiasts.
1: As you know, I go to the F1 each year and they have a big concert, a big act. So maybe this is a regular thing. So I think, look, why wouldn't you get someone like Barnesy to do it? But he agrees it's a sad thing. But, Barnesy.
0: Leave him alone.
1: There he is again.
0: Leave him
1: Probably
0: alone.
1: Probably have a sausage sizzle on the way in. Yeah, that was that. $2. Loves it.
0: Come on. That's a good choice. And, yeah, it's sad to see it leaving Phillip Island and cows. Hey, when we come back on the stump up, let's get the brain fired. When we come back in the morning rush, let's get the brain fired up. We're going to do the stumper.
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0: Leave him
1: Probably have a sausage sizzle on the way in. Yeah, that was that. $2. Loves it.
0: That's a good choice. And, yeah, it's sad to see it leaving Phillip Island and cows. Hey, when we come back on the stumper, let's get the brain fired up. When we come back in the morning rush, let's get the brain fired up. We're going to do the stumper.
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0: Leave him
1: Probably
0: alone.
1: Have a sausage sizzle on the way in. Yeah, that was that. $2. Loves it.
0: That's a good choice. And, yeah, it's sad to see it leaving Phillip Island and cows. Hey, when we come back on the stumper, let's get the brain fired up. When we come back in the morning rush, let's get the brain fired up. We're going to do the stumper.
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0: You are.
1: Go again.
0: 40% of people, that's up there, say they've injured or hurt themselves doing this while doing this in bed. What is it? Yes, it's a yes for me. I've done this.
1: It's a yes from you. But what sort of injuries are we expecting here? Not major ones.
0: Not major.
1: Cramp.
0: Short-term injury. You could hurt yourself pretty bad, depending.
1: Okay. Well, the obvious one's sleeping, but...
0: 40% of people say they've injured themselves while doing this in bed. What is it?
1: I remember a mate of mine's brother fell asleep sort of, you know, with his arm out. He was on his front, so imagine your arm out, up on your pillow and his head sort of on his arm, and he woke up and he actually dislocated his shoulder.
0: Oh, really?
1: That's awkward. Hope I haven't taken anything away from that.
0: No, not at all, not at all.
1: Okay.
0: When you hear the answer, here's my clue. You'll go, oh, yeah, of course. I've done that before. I've done that before. Or maybe you just get straight in bed and you go to sleep straight away. That's my clue there. Did that work? Not really?
1: No.
0: Okay. Give us a call, 1300 00 1242.

0: at Seal on the Morning Rush. Sean and Monkey at 25 past 6. At the moment, we're doing the Stumper. You can still call right now, 1300 00 1242. You're trying to solve this. 40% of people say they've injured themselves or hurt themselves in bed while doing this. What is it? I gave a little bit of a clue before. I said, look, if you get in bed and just go straight to sleep, this doesn't apply to you.
1: Yeah.
0: But if you get in bed and do what a lot of us do, well, you could hurt yourself.
1: Well, naturally. Unless it was something that happened in your sleep. I think Dino's been put off because he's worried it might have something to do with what you wouldn't talk about on the radio. See, he's actually texted in saying, I'm not going to answer this one. It's not what you're thinking, Dino.
0: Oh, no, none of that.
1: None of that horizontal folk dancing. Kath says, is it stretching? I guess if you went for a big stretch.
0: Yeah, could be in bed.
1: You could pop something.
0: Mm.
1: But Paul's on the phone. He wants to have a go. He reckons he knows it. Morning, Paul.
2: Good morning, boys. How you going?
1: Really well. I'll get Shawnee to repeat it for you, mate.
0: 40% of people say they've injured themselves while doing this in bed. What is it?
2: Stubbed your toe.
1: Stubbed your toe?
2: Yeah.
1: As in getting into bed or down the end?
2: Oh, well, a bit of both. Maybe slipped your moccasins off and bang.
0: Well, you could stub your toe on the other person as well.
1: Yeah, true. You can get caught in the sheet sometimes. It's not stubbing your toe.
0: No.
1: Late guess here on the text line from Timmy F. Is it falling out of bed?
0: Oh, yeah. Yeah, I haven't done that in years, but...
1: So you've done it.
0: Oh, as a kid you would do it, but no, it's not that. It's hurting yourself. We've still got Paul there. Dropping your smartphone in your face. You lie there in bed.
2: I've seen the wife do that.
0: Yeah, you drop it on your face, you lose grip.
1: So this happened to you too, you
0: I've
1: said.
0: Done that over the years. Before you're lying in bed, you're looking at your phone and you lose grip and goes bang, whacks you in the face. Hey, Paul, you're in the running to be our caller of the month, which means you could be off to the Red Hot Summer Tour.
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16: 7 degrees in Melbourne, becoming cloudy atop today, 15 at 6:30. Good morning. David Armstrong, a gunman's on the run after a drive-by shooting at Gladstone Park. Target was a home on Payne Street. Multiple shots were fired into the property late last night. The vehicle sped off, hasn't yet been found. Nobody inside the home was injured. Donald Trump's plan for a toll on ships moving through the Strait of Hormuz has been scrapped.
17: But we were doing it as a reimbursement. The Gulf states are going to invest a tremendous amount of money into the United States, and that was very satisfactory to me. I think it's actually much better.
16: The president says Gulf states are offering trade and investment deals as an alternative to the proposed 20% fee on all cargo vessels. A court is being told an ISIS bride filmed herself showing her children videos of terrorists and extremists. The 34-year-old also demanded they reenact the slaughter of an infidel. The woman sobbed in court, claiming she had asked police not to show her the videos when they interviewed her back in April. A machete, knives, knuckle dusters and a firearm have been found in a car after a brawl at Pacific Werribee. Police were called to reports of a group of people fighting and a man armed with a knife at the shopping centre on Heaths Road just before five yesterday. A 20-year-old Wyndham Vale man was arrested a short time later. His car was searched, uncovering a stash of weapons. He will face court today.

0: Independent analysis suggests Australians will pay an extra $336 billion in personal income tax by the middle of next decade. The Parliamentary Budget Office says this year's budget's improved, built on cuts to the public service and the NDIS, as well as a big jump in the tax take. Anthony Albanese is establishing an Office of AI within his Department of Prime Minister and Cabinet. Senior lecturer at the ANU School of Cybernetics, Jessamy Perriam, says it's an important move.
1: By placing the Office of AI within the Department of Prime Minister and Cabinet, it means that it sends a really strong signal that the Prime Minister cares about this, and it's something that ought to be paid attention to across the board.
0: A sacked trikey's failed to win back his job after he mucked up the temperature setting on his rig, melting $74,000 worth of ice cream. It occurred as he was transporting the ice cream from a cold storage facility in Melbourne to Wagga Wagga. His refrigerated unit was supposed to be set at minus 22 degrees Celsius. He had it at minus one. Not only did the $74,000 worth of ice cream spoil, it cost an extra $30,000 to dispose of. In finance, Wall Street's up 9 points, our dollar 69.73 US.
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0: Spain has one foot in the World Cup final, leading France 2-0 after scoring in the 58th minute.
3: Porro. Olmo. Wild eyes!
0: 67 minutes in, it is still 2-0. Melbourne coach Stephen King says it's increasingly unlikely Jack Viney will play again this year. Midfielder's been battling an Achilles and a back injury. The ICC is considering cutting the number of teams in next year's one-day World Cup down to 12. It was to be contested by 14 countries. That's the latest news and sports.
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7: Good morning, I'm Liam McCullough with the latest local news. A recent road project in central Warrnambool will serve as the core focus for university engineering students across Victoria this month. With the story is Sam College.
8: Submissions are now open for the 2026 Future Road Competition, which invites undergraduate students to apply safe system principles to regional infrastructure. This year's case study focuses on the recent safety upgrade at the roundabout of Gillis and Timor Streets in central Warrnambool. Teams will compete for a share of a $10,000 prize pool while gaining industry experience. The submission period closes on Monday, August 17th. Sam College, Ace Radio.
7: The Warrnambool Fire Brigade Awards dinner was held at the City Memorial Bowls Club to honour local personnel. The evening marked 230 years of combined service. Brandon Scott and Edith Smith were awarded National Emergency Medals for their work during significant emergencies. Service awards were also presented to Aaron Broderick, Clive Arena and Darren Herpich. Port Ferry's century-old Gipps Street Bridge is a step closer to replacement after Moyneshire Council signed design and construction contracts this week. Emma Roberts has the details.
9: Moyneshire Council has appointed Murray Construction to replace the early 1900s timber structure, which has reached the end of its serviceable life. The new reinforced concrete bridge will accommodate

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5: A cloudy day today, a medium chance of showers, most likely this evening, with winds northwesterly 15 to 20 k's per hour, tending westerly 15 to 25 k's per hour in the morning, and then becoming light in the evening. For tomorrow, Thursday, cloudy 16, Friday, partly cloudy 14, Saturday, partly cloudy 15 degrees. Today in Warrnambool and Port Ferry, a top of 15, Mortlake 14, Terang 15.
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5: It's currently 10 degrees.
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6: Ladies and gentlemen, the Beatles!
3: Looking back on this day in history. On this day.
5: Sean and Monkey here at 22 to 7. This is the Morning Rush, and let's have a look at the 15th of July. Going back to, 1912, Monkey, the Commonwealth Bank. Which bank?
7: Opened, oh, I knew you would do that.
5: They opened for business in 1912 on this day, on the 15th of July, becoming Australia's first savings bank. The bank's current chief... they were the first savings bank. And what about this? The Australian Prime Minister at the time, Andrew Fisher, was the first person to make a deposit.
7: How's that? I mean, that's support, isn't it? I guess it was the first savings bank, so just worried that it'd be a bit, aligned.
5: Banks would have been around.
7: Albo wouldn't come out today and going, I'm going down for $20.
5: Yeah.
7: Like, he wouldn't do that. No. I think Commonwealth Bank... They were the Dolomites Bank. Remember Dolomites? Were you...
5: Look, I know what it is. It was a school kind of saving thing.
7: You did it through school, a couple of bucks here and there.
5: That was associated with Combank. Is that they did it?
7: I think it was them. Yeah, the Dolomites. Also on this day, now this is only 14 years ago, so 100 years after the Commonwealth Bank first opened for business, this song appeared and, well... went worldwide. Let's have a listen.
5: Goodness.
7: Psy in Korea. Was it Korea?
5: Yeah, he's huge. It was huge. That was a massive song. My son was obsessed with it about 5 years ago when he was two.
7: Yeah, well, South Korean artist Psy, it didn't go straight to radio or anything. He put it out on YouTube, and that's where it exploded. In fact, in history, well, for a long time, it was the most watched YouTube video, Sean. It sits at number 8.
5: PSY. I called him PSY.
7: Yeah, Psy.
5: It might be Psy, okay.
7: I think it is. And anyway, only to be outdone, the number one most YouTube video, if you think Gangnam Style's annoying, the Baby Shark Dance.
5: Is that number one?
7: Baby Shark. See? Bang. We know it straight away.
5: Well, that's getting a run in our house right now.
7: Well, that sits at number... Well, you're not helping then. It sits at number one. 17.06 billion views. The next best is about 9 million. So the Baby Shark's still going well. But yes, Gangnam Style on this day 14 years ago.
5: Where does my... video of myself on The Price is Right. Where's that? Is that there?
7: Yeah, I've had a look.
5: How does it rank?
7: Still needs a bit of help.
5: Oh, righty.
7: But that'll help. Go and have a look at Shawnee on The Price is Right. What do we put in YouTube?
5: Oh, you've just got to put Shawnee Cullen one word, S-C-A-N-Y, with a Y and then Shawnee Cullen, all one word, and it should pop up. I reckon, get a few more views today.
7: I reckon we'll get 3 more. Mum, Dad and your sister.
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0: Dave Dobbin on the Morning Rush. It's a quarter to seven with Sean and Monkey, and it's time to do this.
1: Song, song, blue, everybody knows one.
0: Get involved. Send us a text with a song. We do it every day. There's a different theme. We'll try and give you our shout out. Apologies if we don't. We might even play your song at the end. What's happening today, Monkey?
2: All right. The theme is about emergencies. An emergency or emergencies. Now, there is one song. Who is it? Is it Al? There's one song. It's, oh, no. Yeah, it's called Emergency, is it
0: oh,
2: not?
0: I'm trying to think of it. I'm not
2: urgent,
0: sure.
2: Urgent.
0: Oh, yeah.
2: Emergency. Anyway, you'll know what I'm talking about. This was in the news earlier today. Now, I reckon.
0: Get your head around this.
2: This is something you do think about when you go on a plane, but you never think it's going to happen. Have a listen.
3: A woman has saved her husband from being sucked out of a plane window on a flight from Greece to Germany. They were asleep on a Ryanair flight when the window near them shattered. The man's head and shoulders were outside the aircraft before he was dragged back in.
2: That is incredible. Head and shoulders outside the window. So she's obviously just wrapped herself around him to... Just to hang on. Now,
0: yeah.
2: You know about aviation. You're our aviation expert. Is that a smaller plane?
0: Well, no, it's just your normal flight. So that's a Ryanair flight. So it's like getting a Jetstar plane.
2: Right.
0: It's the exact same as that. And he's obviously on the window. Whether he had his seatbelt on or not, I don't know. I'm going to say that he did, because otherwise it would just suck you straight out. But she's grabbed onto him, and that would just be so scary, especially if you're asleep. You wouldn't know what's going on. She's come out and spoken about this and said that she said something along the lines of, if you go... I'm going with you.
2: Oh, really?
0: That was her comment.
2: Oh,
0: it was
2: wow.
0: In another language. I had to translate it. But, yeah, that's scary. Not the first time it's happened. It happened once
2: really?
0: to a British Airways pilot years and years
2: ago. Up in the cockpit?
0: In the cockpit. He got sucked out, and from his knees to his head was outside the plane. And
2: Who was hanging on to him?
0: And the other pilots were grabbing onto his legs.
2: Oh, wow.
0: And maybe an air hostie as well, saying we're going to... And he had to drop the plane. Anyway, he survived, that guy. But, yeah, geez, that is an emergency.
2: That's absolutely an emergency. How frightening and scary for those people. That's got to be like a one in a billion.
0: Bloody
2: sort of
0: Ryanair,
2: thing.
0: As they say. They'll probably charge him for that. knowing Ryanair.
2: You'd want a discount.
0: Well, yeah, you might get a decent payout on the way, you would think, maybe.
2: All right, songs about that situation. Some good ones coming through already. Text them through.
0: Yep, 0437 882 000.
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1: Song sung blue, everybody knows one.
0: Sean and Monkey here. We're doing a song list. We do it each day at this time with a different theme. You get creative. You think of songs and then you text them through. Today it's to do with, well, what was in the news not long ago. A gentleman was sucked out of a Ryanair flight and his wife was holding onto his legs.
2: Head and shoulders out the window and she's hung on.
0: Saved his life.
2: And saved his life. So plenty of songs to celebrate this crazy situation. Ricardo, morning Ricardo, he says the Black Sorrows, this works.
1: No room on the level. You can't hold on to me.
0: Oh, good.
2: Hold on to me.
0: Yeah, please, would you just hold on?
2: He'd be, like, he's imagining his face outside in the air.
0: Yeah, I don't know if he got any serious injuries, but you're doing 1,000 k's an hour. Can't be good.
2: Lucky she hung on to him, otherwise he might have been doing what Adam has texted through from Tom Petty.
0: Yep, I get ya.
2: Free fall and Tom Petty, yeah, well, that would have been awful. Fiona, she's celebrating with the Bee Gees. Of course, this works.
0: Yeah, Ryanair, you haven't got me yet.
2: I wonder if Tanya would be quick enough to jump on and hang on to me.
0: Well, she might just grab one leg.
2: She might just look and go, oh, just pretend I'm asleep here.
0: Yes. Put my headphones back on.
2: We're locking, just ring the bim, bim. Yes, can we help you? Yeah, my husband just got sucked out of the, he's gone. Magpie, Ali and Joe, well done, guys. This situation... this sums it up pretty well. Little River Band.
0: Yeah.
2: Help is on its way. But, of course, you know, the big two words before that, hang on. Help is on its way.
0: I'm just picturing the air hostie just knocking on the pilots. What's up? Well, there's a guy hanging out the window.
2: I can see it in the rear view. I didn't know what it was. It would upset the whole plane, you'd think.
0: This is our song, this song for today, 7 to 7.

0: the Morning Rush. Sean and Monkey, it's looking like Spain are going to knock out France in the World Cup. They're up 2-0. There's only a couple of minutes to go in that match right there. Your 7 o'clock news is coming up next.
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11: 10 degrees in Melbourne, becoming cloudy at top today, 15 at 7 o'clock. Good morning. I'm David Armstrong. A gunman's on the run after a drive-by shooting at Gladstone Park. Here's Madeleine Burke.
12: Gladstone Park residents were woken by the sound of gunshots late last night. The target was a home on Payne Street where multiple shots were fired from a vehicle into the property. The vehicle sped off and hasn't yet been found. Nobody inside the home was injured. Police are speaking with the occupants of the home as they work to determine why their house was targeted. Madeleine Burke, Melbourne.
11: Teachers will again walk off the job for 24 hours next Thursday. It comes after a union brokered pay deal was rejected. The union claims Victorian state schools remain the lowest funded in the country. Two people have been killed after a truck and a car collided at Heathcote. The crash occurred on the McIver Highway around 10. The two occupants of the car died. The male driver of the truck was not injured and stopped at the scene. Infrastructure Minister Melissa Horne has written to the head of the Big Build seeking assurances that illegal activity has not been occurring on building sites. It is a breaking of ranks after the Premier repeatedly stated the allegations are baseless. Well, parents are being encouraged to be aware of potential burn hazards for children around home this winter. Hot drinks and food remain a common cause of injury. Burn specialist Professor Roy Kimball says wood burners and electric and gas fires are also dangerous.
13: You often have alluring fronts to them in your glass fronts. The children see it and they just don't realise the dangers, and they go and either put their hands up against it or they trip and fall against these hot stoves. And so we see a big spike in that sort of injury over the winter period.
11: Darren Hinch will be farewelled at a state funeral on Monday. It'll be held at the Timber Yard in Port Melbourne. Speakers to include legendary broadcaster Ray Martin and MC Darren James. The fossilised remains of a Tyrannosaurus rex have been sold at auction in New York for just over $50 million, a new record. BBC's Esme Stallard says the 67-million-year-old dinosaur, one of the biggest and most complete ever discovered.
14: It was initially valued at $30 million, but Gus, as the T-Rex has been affectionately named, went for much more after a bidding battle that lasted over 10 minutes. Cassandra Hatton, worldwide head of natural history at Sotheby's, said the price reflected the time to excavate and reconstruct the specimen and its quality. Standing at 12.5 feet tall and with more than 60% of the bones recovered, it is one of the most complete specimens of its kind.
11: In finance, Wall Street's up 9 points, our dollar 69.73 US.
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11: Spain is through to its second World Cup final, beating France 2-0.
16: A spectacular Spanish display. Spain! Spain, the European champions!
11: England plays Argentina tomorrow in the other semi. James Heard says he won't be providing a running commentary on his application for the Essendon coaching job. The Bombers' great meeting with club officials yesterday. Collingwood successfully argued Billy Frampton's one-match rough conduct charge down to a fine, freeing the defender to play Carlton on Saturday night. And the ICC is considering expanding the World Test Championship to include semi-finals. That's the latest news and sport.
17: Stevenson's Kitchens and Joinery is under new ownership. Jeremy Hoisler has been in the business for 20 years and he's now the proud local owner of Stevenson's Kitchens and Joinery, Robson Street, Warrnambool.
18: Harvey Norman Computers is being renovated, so they're clearing out stock before the hammers start swinging. Keep an eye on the progress and score a deal at Harvey Norman Computers Raglan Parade.
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20: Good morning, I'm Liam McCullough with the latest local news. Moyne Shire Council has finalised a contract with Murray Constructions for the replacement of the Gipps Street Bridge in Port Ferry. Emma Roberts has the story.
21: Moyne Shire Council has appointed Murray Constructions to replace the early 1900s timber structure, which has reached the end of its serviceable life. The new reinforced concrete bridge will accommodate vehicles, pedestrians and cyclists while improving flood resilience. The $7.75 million project includes $5 million from the federal government and $2.75 million from the council. Construction is expected to take up to 10 months, requiring a full bridge closure for up to 6 months. Emma Roberts, Ace Radio.
20: Further maintenance works are now complete on the Mount Emu Creek Bridge, located on the Princess Highway in Panmure. Construction crews have replaced ageing elements on the structure, carried out concrete repairs and treated the existing steel with a new protective coating. Farmers and agricultural professionals across the southwest are invited to submit nominations for the inaugural Australian Agriculture Awards. Editorial Director at ACM Agri Penelope Arthur says the new program run by ACM Agri and the National Farmers Federation recognises individuals demonstrating leadership and innovation within the sector.
22: We felt it was really important to have an overall winner as such. And to me, the Australian Agricultural Medalist will be someone that's just making that real change, either in their sector or their community, or someone who's innovating to the point that's tangible improvement. You're doing something that's producing better yields, better profit margins, improved sustainability, better welfare outcomes, something like that.
19: Sport.
20: The South Warrnambool women's football team has advanced to the 2026 Western Victoria Female Football League Grand Final. The Roosters secured a 42-point victory over Tarrendarra. They will now face the winner of the match between Tarrendarra and Hamilton in 2 weeks. That's the latest in local news and sport.
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3: A cloudy day today, a medium chance of showers, most likely this evening, with winds northwesterly, 15 to 20 k's per hour, tending westerly, 15 to 25 k's per hour in the morning, and then becoming light in the evening. For tomorrow, Thursday, cloudy, 16. Friday, partly cloudy, 14. Saturday, partly cloudy, 15 degrees. Today in Warrnambool and Port Ferry, a top of 15, Mortlake 14, Terang 15.
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3: It's currently 10 degrees.
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3: Sean and Monkey here, 7:08 on your Wednesday. This is The Morning Rush. Hello to you, Monkey.
24: Hello, Sean. Hello, everyone. Now, being a Wednesday, we often do this.
3: Absolutely.
25: Where are you off to Wednesdays?
3: Yeah, we just want to know on a Wednesday, where are you off to? We get some great responses. We get a little bit curious. Might be something really important. You could be going down the bottom of your driveway and back. We're not judging, but just let us know. Send us a text to 0437 882 000.
24: Nicole, she texted a little bit earlier. She's probably not going to hear this. Where are you off to? I'm off to bed soon. Just finished night shift.
3: Oh, good on you, Nicole.
24: Have you ever had a night shift job?
3: No.
24: I admire anyone who works through the night.
3: Does your son do that? Does he do a rotating roster as a doctor?
24: Yes, he does.
3: See, that's even harder.
24: Yeah, all sorts. Your body clock just pops it. But yeah, good morning or good evening to those finishing night shift. But where are you off to? Send us a text.
3: Yeah, 0437 882 000.

0: past seven. Sean and Monkey here on your Wednesday morning. This is The Morning Rush.
1: A couple of weeks ago, Sean, I was talking about a friend of mine. I'd say he's elderly, but when you say elderly, he's not, you know.
0: Careful, you're 50.
1: I know. He's a little bit older than 50, let's put it that way.
0: Okay.
1: But he had one of those not so fun moments when you have a bingle in your car. Now, you know, you can bingle in your car in many ways, and there's some really bad examples and terrible examples of that. But these are bingles that happen when you haven't even left home.
0: Oh, yeah.
1: And now, aren't they possibly the most annoying? Because you're like, this is not supposed to happen here at home. In fact, there's good data and stats around insurance companies saying, yeah, there's quite a few claims of, you know, damage at home. This gentleman was in the garage and the good old-fashioned thought he'd put it in reverse.
0: Oh, no.
1: So put the arm up, had a look around, and when he pressed the accelerator, he went forward, went through the other end of the garage. I'm talking knocked down a brick wall.
0: Yeah, terrible.
1: So I felt, for him, he wouldn't be the first. I know and I think, and it probably has something to do with all my lovely adult children spending a lot of time at home at the minute. There could be many cars at once in and around our driveway.
0: Oh, do you think some of that you've scratched each other?
1: There's been friendly fire.
0: And do people fess up or just scratch and think, I might get away with that one?
1: Oh, there's been some fess ups.
0: Okay.
1: I'm not sure how that got there. Funny, because it's the same colour as the paint on your car, don't we? So this happens, right? So I want to hear your stories. Hopefully they happened some time ago that you can have a giggle about it now. I remember being told, actually, my father-in-law taught me this one because I'd reversed into a friend's car at a dinner at his house. A good old-fashioned just got in the car, reversed out, straight into her car. So from then on, any time I went out there, he would if I'd pulled into the driveway behind someone else or vice versa, I had to pull up within like a centimetre of the bumper bar of the other car. Does that make sense?
0: Yeah, I got you. Yeah,
1: go that close. Yeah. That if you do go back, you can't really cause the damage. You would just end up pushing that car.
0: Yeah, I know what you mean. The old driveway bingle or the garage bingle. I actually had one myself. It's just come to my mind right now. I was on a tractor, though.
1: Ooh.
0: Entering our driveway, didn't look to my right, and our diesel mechanic was there, I think, to fix one of our other tractors, and I took him out. And I wrote the front of his took out the front of his truck. So then it's quite ironic. He came to fix our tractor. And then, we needed to fix his truck and he had to send that away for a couple of weeks and get that fixed. Oh, I'll never forget that. Whack, glass everywhere. I thought anyway, he was fine.
1: That's a classic driveway bingle. So if you've had a driveway bingle, you know, friendly fire at home, hit the garage, hit the post box, whatever it is, let us know.
0: Yeah, give us a call. The number is 1300 00 1242.
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0: Now, Monkey, you've got a bit of a connection with the Guns N' Roses concert that's coming up later in the year.
1: Yeah, not me personally, but a local connection. You're quite right. The Gunners, it didn't seem they were here too long ago. I'm not sure if it's at Marvel
0: or the G
1: where they're playing. But I only learned this the other day. Airborne, the great rock band out of Warrnambool, the O'Keefe Boys, they are their support. So if you're a fan of Airborne, no doubt you'd know this, you can get and watch them ahead of Guns N' Roses later in the year.
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18: Good morning to you both.
0: I'm a celebrity. Get me out of here. A little bit of news on that front. I understand it's being handballed across to Channel 7. What's the go there?
18: Yeah, 7 have picked up the rights to I'm a Celebrity. So 10, of course, had it for all those years, and they decided to not renew it this year. So 7 have picked it up. Now, there's a lot we don't know. We don't know the location. Are they going to stay in South Africa? We don't know the hosts. You know, are they going to maybe try and get Julia Morris and Robert Irwin again? But don't forget, they've already got Dr. Chris Brown, who was there before Robert Irwin. He's already there on the books at 7, so you would think he might be a front runner for it. And also Sonia Kruger would be great doing it too. So, as you say, a lot we don't know, but if you're a fan of the show, it is back next year.
1: Well, it has been a popular show. How did it rate in its last season with 10, Pete?
18: It was a bit soft, to be honest, but I think 7 have got some ideas to reinvigorate it. So a bit early to get all the casting going yet, but obviously someone from either the 7 or the morning show will be doing it.
1: Now, you know all the ins and outs of 7. I know you're asked to go on it many times and you've declined because it's now with 7. Are we going to see 40 in the jungle? Come on.
18: I think I'm a bit old now.
1: If
18: I was a racehorse, they had to get them the green screen out.
0: Hey, Pete, you know money. Come on. Well, you know,
18: well, yeah,
0: everyone's got
18: a
0: price.
18: I'm not saying no. Ooh. But I don't know if they'd get insurance for me now. I'm so decrepit and falling apart.
1: We would just want a satellite phone so you could still do the morning rush, that's all. Now, Darren Hinch, you told us about, of course, his passing, and you were integral in letting the world know about that. You were one of the three people he wished to be notified. Now, let's talk about the state funeral on Monday. I had a sort of dumb moment this morning. What is a state funeral, basically, Pete?
18: Well, to be honest, it means they pick up the costs.
1: Yeah, well, that's what I thought. Yeah, right.
18: And I think it's like an acknowledgement that this person was pretty exceptional for whatever reason. I didn't think they were going to do it. And the fact that they didn't even offer it until yesterday afternoon, I think indicates that there's been some internal division about whether they should be doing or not. And the reason I say that is not just because Darren was quite a controversial character, but of course he did prison time. And normally, if anything more than a parking ticket, you become ineligible for a state funeral. But there have been some exceptions, and obviously Darren's going to be now be one of those. So next Monday at 12 noon, that's it, the state funeral for Darren Hinch.
0: Rightio, he did a lot of work all over Australia, Sydney, Melbourne. Sorry, this could be a stupid question. Is it a Victorian or a New South Wales state funeral?
18: The state of Victoria offers okay. it, yeah. So, but, you know, he was known nationally. And also, you know, Darren, there are some blotches on Darren's report card. There's no doubt about that. But he did a lot of good, not just in the area of child sex abuse, but a lot of sort of very unsexy subjects like better conditions in nursing homes and better opportunities and care for veterans and their families, all that kind of stuff.
1: Mm. Mm, of course, his jail time is related to being more outspoken about something pretty important. Yeah. So, yeah, okay, Darren Hinch, state funeral, midday Monday. Thanks, Pete. We'll talk to you tomorrow.
18: We'll see you then.

0: Cause I gotta have faith.
1: George Michael, Sean and Monkey here, 26 past 7. It is the Morning Rush, and well, today being Wednesday, we ask you this.
2: Where are you off to Wednesdays? Oh, where are you off to?
1: It's pretty simple. Wednesdays. What are you up to this morning, or maybe later on today? Where are you off to?
3: Yeah, we don't care about yesterday or tomorrow. It's all about Wednesday, and it's always interesting to see what people are doing, Shawnee. Good morning to second-time texters, Kim and Hoodie, good morning. My other half and I are heading off on holidays for a couple of weeks, heading north, destination unknown.
1: Oh, so, I like it. They're just going to roll with it.
3: So a mystery trip, Sea of Victoria, in search of better roads.
1: Travel safe. Oh, in search of better roads. That's funny. Good luck, guys.
3: Yeah, you won't have to go too far. A first-time texter.
1: Hey.
3: Good morning. Now, how's this? Hayden, I think, has spoken third person.
1: Like
3: it. The text reads, Hayden's off early to Manangatang from Finley to look at the Nutrien Ag trial site. Great day for it. So
1: on your H.
3: Yeah, on your H. Just wanted to get involved. And plenty of others. Plenty, you know, away. Someone here. I'll have to find it. Where are they? We're heading back to Swan Hill. Just left Cape York.
1: So hold on. How are they? What are they doing? Are they on the listener app streaming?
3: They're streaming. They've just boarded the Jardine Ferry. So for people who have travelled up there, they'd know what that is.
1: Yeah, let us know what you're up to. Send a text 0437 882 000 after 7:30. It's Monkey's Thought on Sport.
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17: 11 degrees in Melbourne, becoming cloudy atop today. 15 at 7:30. Good morning. I'm David Armstrong. Female staff members have been savagely attacked at separate massage parlours in the CBD in the past week. Shocking vision has been shared online. It shows a man wearing a red hoodie and a black jacket approach a woman behind a desk and punch her in the jaw. About 40 minutes later, in what appears to be a different massage parlour, CCTV shows that same man punching another woman three times in the head. Jamara Ugle-Hagan has again found himself in the headlines. Eddie Summerfield reports.
0: Footage from last week's Rugby League State of Origin decider shows Mac Andrew leading Jamara Ugle-Hagan out from a disabled toilet cubicle. The pair with smirks on their faces. Witnesses telling the Herald Sun they'd been behaving erratically before entering the bathroom together. The Sun say whilst there's no indication of any wrongdoing by either player in the vision, the club has spoken with both who deny any misconduct. Ugle-Hagan is currently without a contract for next season. Eddie Summerfield, Melbourne.
17: Burundara Council suing the planning minister, Sonia Kilkenny, over her approval of a $215 million James Packer-backed apartment tower. The project would see four towers, one 18 storeys high, for 194 apartments, go up on the former Leo's supermarket site in Kew Junction. Council claims the minister ignored planning controls and whether the developer even had permission to use council land to build the project. Donald Trump has walked back his plan to toll freighters using the Strait of Hormuz 20%, saying a better solution has been found. Gulf state leaders have reached out to him with an alternative.
18: They said, we'd love to do it a different way. We'd love to invest in the United States with billions and billions of dollars and continue our record-setting, because there's never been a time like this for the United States.
17: The latest insolvency figures show more than 14,000 businesses went under in the past financial year. The construction sectors recorded the highest number of insolvencies since 2022, followed by accommodation and hospitality. There's an online push for parents to swap out gendered terms when addressing their children. A popular YouTuber with 1.24 million subscribers is leading the campaign. She says parents should replace good girl and brave boy with language that better describes children's actions rather than their identity. Jimmy Barnes to headline the entertainment for the last MotoGP at Phillip Island, declaring it's a sad, sad thing. He'll perform on the Saturday night before the race heads to Adelaide. A popular Toy Story 5 Cinema Collector Cup is being urgently pulled from shelves. The topper can snap off and shatter into small pieces, creating a choking hazard. Finance, Wall Street's up 9, our dollar 69.73 US.
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17: Collingwood's defensive stocks have been bolstered with Billy Frampton successfully over arguing one game rough conduct ban down to a fine. 3AW commentator Rory Sloan telling Footy Classified it adds more confusion to tribunal outcomes.
20: How does Paul Curtis get three and then that gets one? But I'm glad he's got off, because Collingwood need him. Billy's had a ripping season so far, and without him, they'd be extremely undermanned down back.
17: George Hewitt, no guarantee to play against the Pies on Saturday night. The Blues midfielder continuing to recover from a back injury. Spain has won through to its second World Cup final, beating France 2-0. Argentina plays England tomorrow in the other semi-final. That's the latest news and sports.
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24: Good morning, I'm Liam McKellar with the latest local news. Farmers, producers and industry professionals across the southwest are being invited to nominate for Australia's first truly national agricultural awards. Editorial Director at ACM Agri, Penelope Arthur, is encouraging locals to find out more and nominate before the deadline on August 2.
25: Farming's massively important, we all know, to the Australian economy. We know there's a real need to produce more food and fibre, but we need to do that in a sustainable, ethical way. And there's some people out there just doing cracking work, really, just driving that innovation in agriculture, getting better yields, better profit margins. We want to elevate and celebrate those people that are doing great work.
24: Country Fire Authority board member Bryce Morden and Commander Rob Howell have attended the Warrnambool Fire Brigade Awards dinner at the City Memorial Bowls Club. The evening celebrated a combined 230 years of service. National Emergency Medals were awarded to Brandon Scott and Edith Smith, while Aaron Broderick, Clive Arena and Darren Herpich received individual service awards. A major wildlife conservation initiative operating within the Glenelg Hopkins catchment has officially concluded after 3 years of habitat restoration and research. Darcy Menny has more.
1: Delivered by the Glenelg Hopkins Catchment Management Authority, the initiative improved 375 hectares of foraging habitat by removing woody weeds to support moth populations. Tracking research by the Arthur Ryler Institute revealed the microbats fly between 11 and 36 kilometres a night, and occasionally up to 140 kilometres. Community volunteers contributed 2,500 hours to the project. Darcy Menny, Ace Radio.
24: Sport. In Southwest men's senior soccer over the weekend, Warrnambool Rangers Teal secured a 7-4 victory over Port Ferry. Meanwhile, the Warrnambool Rangers Blue team recorded a 3-3 draw against the Warrnambool Wolves. In senior women's results, Warrnambool Rangers defeated Warrnambool Wolves 5-2. That's the latest in local news and sport.
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2: Weather.
3: A cloudy day today, a medium chance of showers, most likely this evening, with winds northwesterly, 15 to 20 k's per hour, tending westerly, 15 to 25 k's per hour in the morning, and then becoming light in the evening. For tomorrow, Thursday, cloudy, 16, Friday, partly cloudy, 14, Saturday, partly cloudy, 15 degrees. Today in Warrnambool and Port Ferry, a top of 15, Mortlake 14, Terang 15.
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3: It's currently 10 degrees.
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0: 8:22 on the Morning Rush. You got Sean and Monkey. Time for a bit of sport. We call this Monkey's Thought on Sport.
1: All right. Well, first and foremost, the big news. Spain, Sean. Spain are the first country into the World Cup final, defeating France, who were the favourites for the tournament. So a big win by Spain, 2-0.
0: Yeah, so now they'll play either England or Argentina in the final.
1: So the final will be the 19th. So Spain through on that one. A little bit of controversy in the AFL world. Sort of a bit of a link here with the State of Origin. Remember when the State of Origin Rugby League was in Melbourne?
0: Yeah.
1: Tyson Stengel possibly went to that and then might have went to a nightclub after that. So that was a bit an incident. Well, there's vision during the rounds today and overnight of Jamara Ugle-Hagan and Mac Andrew, Gold Coast teammates, right? Now, nothing's been alleged, but the vision is of them at the Brisbane State of Origin decider last Wednesday night, so up there at Suncorp Stadium.
0: Yeah.
1: And both leaving a disabled toilet together. Now, you know, people can either do the math or think what they want. They might have just had to quickly go to the toilet. Who knows? But not a good look there. So yeah, that's in the news today.
0: I saw that last night. I couldn't believe it, actually. Technically, there's no law that they're breaking.
1: No. So
0: but they can get in a bit of a talking to, and I think they have, from the club.
1: Yes. Yeah, not a good look. So anyway, we'll see what comes of that, if anything. Now, this is an interesting one to finish with today. We're going to the world of greyhounds.
0: Oh, yeah.
1: I don't think in all the history of my thought on sport have we discovered...
0: No, you definitely haven't spoken greyhounds.
1: Or have we discussed the dish lickers?
0: You got a tip.
1: No, I haven't got a tip.
0: Ah, bugger.
1: But this is interesting. So there's a greyhound ride. I'm not really into my greyhounds, but it's a very good greyhound because it's featuring in a Group 1 race Saturday night. You can't get any better than a Group 1. Now, how's this? It's had 9 starts, right? It was called Organised Crime. Man, organised crime goes home. Organised crime. Organised crime. Organised crime was the dog's name. But it's going to line up this Saturday night in the Group 1 called Wrongly Accused. Because organised crime, its original name, Greyhound Racing Victoria.
0: Oh, have they come in and...
1: Had fielded a complaint about the name. Because when you get to name race horses and all that,
0: it does get approved, though. It goes through a process, doesn't it?
1: Well, it has to get approved.
0: Yeah.
1: So it does, but then sometimes they slip through. And, yeah, someone didn't like organised crime, so the owners had to change it, so they've now called the dog Wrongly Accused.
0: I love that. That's brilliant.
1: So if you're looking for organised crime in the fields this weekend, it's now called Wrongly Accused. Now, in horse racing, there's been many occasions where... Yeah, some tricky names.
0: I've enjoyed that. You might be at the pub and the TAB screens and you think, oh, that got through. Well, that's a little bit funny.
1: Yes.
0: Is that what you mean?
1: Yeah, absolutely. A Peter Chow trained horse, many, many years ago. Won a couple of races too. It had an interesting name, which I won't say.
0: Oh, really?
1: Yeah.
0: Okay, well.
1: It ended in The Bean.
0: The Bean.
1: The Bean. Something The Bean.
0: Okay.
1: Anyway, it got through. I always thought it'd be tricky, almost probably a bit silly, but imagine having a horse that does the jumps, you know, like steeplechase and that.
0: Yep.
1: And you called it, because remember that horse called Waikikamukau and it was all one word?
0: I remember Waikikamukau. Yeah.
1: Imagine you called a horse, there's been a fall. There's been a fall.
0: THEZ, there's been a fall.

0: in the race announcer, you know, during that jumps race is, okay, I mean, there's been a fault. There's been a fault.
1: A lot of stacks this race.
0: There would be. So, yeah, you've got to be a little bit careful when naming a racehorse. But, yeah, if you're looking for organised crime this weekend in the Dish Lickers.
1: It's now called?
0: It's now called Wrongly Accused.
1: Right, yeah, that is Monkey's Thought on Sport. This is Sher. It's 18 to 8 on the Morning Rush.

0: That's Cher on the Morning Rush. Sean and Monkey here, 14 to 8. We love it when you reach out on our little studio text phone here. The number 0437 882 000. Monkey, we've had a couple whilst that song was playing.
1: Yeah, well, I was just talking in my thought on sport about this greyhound that'll feature in Melbourne on Saturday night. It was changed its name because they got a complaint. It was called Organised Crime. Someone didn't like that, so they've changed it to Wrongly Accused. And we're speaking about, well, in history, some racehorse names do get through. Helen, she's texted in. Morning, Helen. Many years ago, there was a horse called Hoof or Hoof.
0: Oh, yes.
1: Right, H-O-O-F. Mm. Hearted.
0: Yeah, like H-E-A-R-T-E-D as the second word.
1: Yeah, so Hoof-hearted.
0: Yeah.
1: Hoof-hearted, around the van and Hoof-hearted. Well, yeah, it's a bit like Royce Hart, the great Richmond footballer. His nickname was Joof, apparently.
0: Joofart. I did not know that.
1: Joofart. No one made.
0: That's good.
1: Nev, good morning, boys. Over in New Zealand, a few years ago, there was a racehorse named Show Us Your Motor. Even the race caller was bemused how it got through the system.
0: Show Us Your Motor. Well, it means what? Lift up the bonnet.
1: Show Us Your Motor.
0: Doesn't it? I don't know. I don't get that one. No. Rightio. Hey, coming up after 8 o'clock, it's been a while. Are you sitting down?
1: Oh, this is amazing.
0: We've got a Sean's Tip of the Week. I won't say too much, but it's got to do with Netflix. If it's to do with, well, if you've got Netflix, I could be helping.
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0: Monkey, our local football performance on the weekend has stood out for you. Who, what, where, why?
1: Well, I've been a little bit, you know, concerned since the Hampden League record the stats and then put them in the paper, you know what I mean? Because I reckon, you know, it can be pretty divisive, particularly if you've had a bad day. You know?
0: Yeah.
1: But anyway, what about this? Port Fairy boy, your mob, Jake Bartlett, of course, they upset South on the weekend. The big ruckman, how's this? 32 disposals, 43 hitouts, 13 clearances and 16 tackles.
0: Jeez.
14: Where are you off to Wednesday?
0: On On the Morning Rush on a Wednesday, yeah, it's pretty simple. We just want to know where you're off to. It might be local. You could be going overseas. You could be going to pay a bill. We've had some great responses over the last couple of months, Monkey. How's the feedback today?
1: Oh, yeah, people are always doing something, you know. You don't have to be going far to be part of Where Are You Off To Wednesdays. I love Jo. I know she does this a little bit. She's off to walk 4 fur babies.
0: Oh, she does do that.
1: So I think she does that for a friend. And then she's picking up another friend so he can do his shopping and pay his bills. So, Joe.
0: Good on you, Joe.
1: You are a trooper. Marty's off to have lunch with her son, Mick. It's his birthday.
0: Marty and Mick.
1: Yep. So, happy birthday, Mick. I had a birthday.
0: You did.
1: And I'm milking it.
0: And I told you off air that a milestone birthday like 50, you're allowed to do a week. Yeah, you're allowed to, like, legally, it's totally fine. No one can, because I know you're getting loads of messages and you opened up Messenger, there's loads there. And, yeah, no, you get a full week.
1: I've got to actually tell you then, if you're happy to extend the birthday chat.
0: I've told you. You get a full week.
1: A little bit later about what Mum bought me. I haven't told you about, I told you about my RM Williams that I got from family.
0: Yep.
1: And the new putter I bought for myself.
0: Yeah.
1: But I haven't told you about Mum's gift.
0: No.
1: And it's interesting. It's all to do with, dare I say it, breastfeeding. We'll get to that later.
0: That's what we call a really good tease. Yeah. You've got me so curious, but get back to the where you're off to's.
1: Yeah, Andy said, I'm off to the circus, a.k.a. work, so we won't ask.
0: Oh. I was about to say what, Silvers?
1: We won't
0: Great Moscow?
1: We won't ask where you work, Andy. And Steve, and this is where sometimes you just, it stops you in your tracks a little bit. Steve's off to get chemo. So,
0: jeez.
1: Thanks for sharing, Steve.
0: Yeah, good on you, Steve.
1: We're thinking of you and everyone in that situation. It's not great, but Steve's off to do that. So it doesn't matter what you're doing, we are interested.
0: Yeah, thanks for sharing, Steve. Send us a text. The number is 0437 882 000. Sean and Monkey here. It's the morning.

0: Sean and Monkey here. This is The Morning Rush. Atomic Kitten at 4 to 8 Wednesday. It's Where You Off To. Wednesday, we ask you where you off to. Monkey, we've had another text.
1: Oh, I love this one because it's from Kelly. Hi, Sean and Monkey. It's Kelly. I'm going to work and my partner is going fishing. Not happy.
0: Oh.
1: So,
0: Good on you, Kelly. She should have, Nate, now. Okay.
1: Not happy at all there, Kelly.
0: Time for Radio's categories. You can win some cash here. We roll the dice. You get a particular letter and you've got to answer 10 categories. Do that and we'll give you $150 cash today. The fourth caller will get through. Call now. 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
4: 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He's come into the foot team because he just had to play enough games after his rocky start to the season.
3: Right.
4: He's in the best team in the competition in the last 2 years. 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
3: Okay.
4: And I don't think there's a more influential defender in the game than Harris Andrews.
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17: Ten degrees in Melbourne, becoming cloudy atop today, 15 to 8 o'clock. Good morning. I'm David Armstrong. A pack of dogs have chased down a man who tried to sexually assault a dog walker at a popular park in Melbourne's southeast. Madeline Burke reports.
18: Vision shared with 3AW's rumour file shows 7 off-lead dogs chasing the offender near the drains alongside Gardiner's Creek Trail in Kooyong. 2 women were walking a number of dogs near the reserve off Glenferrie Road around 11:30 yesterday morning when a man jumped out of a bush and put his arms around one of them. The woman managed to push him away, then he tried to grab the other woman, who also managed to fend him off. The dogs chased the man into a nearby tunnel. The offender, described as African, wearing a black tracksuit and a grey hooded top, he was carrying a large bright blue backpack. Madeline Burke, Melbourne.
17: Victorian teachers will walk off the job next Thursday as the pay dispute with the Allan government drags on. More than 35,000 educators went on strike in March. It impacted tens of thousands of students at more than 500 schools. A 20-year-old man has been charged after police found weapons inside his car after a brawl at Pacific Werribee last night. Police were called to reports of a group of people fighting at the shopping centre, one of them armed with a knife. A Wyndham Vale man was then arrested. Police searched his vehicle and allegedly located a machete, knives, knuckle dusters and a firearm. He will face court later today. Anthony Albanese is establishing an office of AI within his Department of Prime Minister and Cabinet. Professor Toby Walsh, lead researcher in artificial intelligence at the University of New South Wales, has told 3AW Breakfast it comes at a critical time.
19: I've been asking the government to do this for since 2019. AI is going to affect the whole of our economy and it's a whole of government approach to deal with it. So finally the Prime Minister has woken up to it. He needs to put this at the top of his agenda.
17: Well, the sack trikey's failed to win back his job after he mucked up the temperature setting on his rig, melting $74,000 worth of ice cream. It occurred as he was transporting the ice cream from a cold storage facility in Melbourne to Wagga Wagga. His refrigerated unit was supposed to be set at minus 22 degrees Celsius. He had it at minus one. Not only did the $74,000 worth of ice cream spoil, it cost an extra $30,000 to dispose of. Coles is sweetening its rewards program. From today, customers who have a minimum of 2,000 points in their flybys can choose to redeem amounts of up to $100 per shop. The limit was previously $10. Finance Wall Street is up 9 points, the dollar 69.73 US.
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17: James Heard says he won't be providing a running commentary on his application for the Essendon coaching job. The Bombers great met with club officials yesterday, telling Footy Classified he will be keeping tight-lipped.
20: I think it's not fair to Essendon or to myself to keep talking about it. While the process is going on, I'm not going to comment any further. And I suppose if I get the job, I'll comment. And if I get kicked out of the process, then I'll comment then.
17: Spain's booked its place in the final of the World Cup with a 2-0 win over France. It'll face the winner tomorrow morning's other semi between England and Argentina. The ICC is considering cutting the number of teams in next year's one-day World Cup down to 12. It was to be contested by 14 countries. And Travis Bazana will suit up in Major League Baseball's All-Star Game this morning. The former number one draft pick is the fourth Australian to become an MLB All-Star. That's the latest news and sports.
16: Stevenson's Kitchens and Joinery is under new ownership. Jeremy Hoisler has been in the business for 20 years and he's now the proud local owner of Stevenson's Kitchens and Joinery, Robson Street, Warrnambool.
21: Harvey Norman Computers is being renovated, so they're clearing out stock before the hammers start swinging. Keep an eye on the progress and score a deal at Harvey Norman Computers Raglan Parade.
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22: Good morning, I'm Liam McCullough with the latest local news. Southwest motorists will see a familiar Warrnambool intersection utilised as a major case study for the state's next generation of engineers. With the details is Sam College.
23: Submissions are now open for the 2026 Future Road Competition, which invites undergraduate students to apply safe system principles to regional infrastructure. This year's case study focuses on the recent safety upgrade at the roundabout of Gillis and Timor Streets in central Warrnambool. Teams will compete for a share of a $10,000 prize pool while gaining industry experience. The submission period closes on Monday, August 17th. Sam College, Ace Radio.
22: Maintenance upgrades on the Mount Emu Creek Bridge along the Princess Highway in Panmure have officially concluded. Road crews have replaced aging structural elements, completed necessary concrete repairs, and applied new protective coatings to the existing steel. Contracts have been signed for the design and construction of Port Ferry's new Gipp Street Bridge. Emma Roberts has more.
24: Moyne Shire Council has appointed Murray Constructions to replace the early 1900s timber structure, which has reached the end of its serviceable life. The new reinforced concrete bridge will accommodate vehicles, pedestrians and cyclists while improving flood resilience. The $7.75 million project includes $5 million from the federal government and $2.75 million from the council. Construction is expected to take up to 10 months, requiring a full bridge closure for up to 6 months. Emma Roberts, Ace Radio.
2: Sport.
22: The South Warrnambool women's football team has progressed through to the Western Victoria Female Football League Grand Final for 2026. The Roosters had a 42-point win over Tirundera, now facing the winner of Tirundera and Hamilton in 2 weeks' time. It was a difficult weekend in Sebastopol for the Corangamite Lions, with all three teams losing. The seniors went down 3-0, the reserves 2-0, and the women's went down 1-0. That's the latest in local news and sport.
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5: A cloudy day today, a medium chance of showers, most likely this evening, with winds northwesterly 15 to 20 k's per hour, tending westerly 15 to 25 k's per hour in the morning, and then becoming light in the evening. For tomorrow, Thursday, cloudy 16, Friday, partly cloudy 14, Saturday, partly cloudy 15 degrees. Today in Warrnambool and Port Ferry, a top of 15, Mortlake 14, Terang 15.
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5: Rightio, the jackpot is $150 today. Now, Monkey, we had someone lined up, but it probably happens, I'm going to say, quarterly, four times a year.
28: Yeah.
5: They drop out at that crucial point. We try and call them back. Must be going through a bad area. So what do we need? We need a fresh contestant.
28: Yeah, or we need Cindy back. She was lovely too. She was pumped. She reckons she was a good player. But if you're there listening right now, here's your chance. 1-300-00-1242. Jump on and you can be our Radio Categories contestant. I feel for Sid. What did I say? Cindy. I feel for Cindy.
5: Do we need some hold music?
28: Yeah. Anyway, whoops, I've answered. You need to answer that one, don't you? Over there, sorry.
5: Hello, it's the Morning Rush.
29: Hello.
5: G'day, what's your name?
29: Kylie.
5: Kylie, you're live on the radio. You want to play?
28: I don't think it's Kylie, is it?
5: You want to play Scattergrease?
28: Never heard of a 12-year-old Kylie. What's your name?
29: Briley,
28: yeah.
5: Sorry about that.
28: Kylie with a BR, Shawnee.
5: Yeah, that's okay.
28: Okay, Briley, what's happening with you this morning?
29: School bus.
28: Oh, you're on the school bus. Right, oh, this will be fun. Shawnee's favourite. Okay, let's get you a letter, Briley. Live radio at its best. Oh, this even makes it better. It's a J. It's a J for Juggernaut, Briley. Okay, yep. Don't repeat a word in your answers and say pass if you're not sure. You ready to go?
29: Yep.
28: All right. Good luck.
5: All right.
28: Over to you, Sean.
5: No problems. Thanks, Matthew. Starting with J, something you squeeze.
29: Oh, pass.
5: Something you cut.
29: Pass.
5: A boy's name.
29: Jim.
5: Something square.
29: Pass.
5: Something you bake.
29: Jam biscuits.
5: A type of workplace.
29: Jetstar.
5: Something beside a bed.
29: Jug.
5: Something you measure.
29: Jeans.
5: Something at an airport.
29: Pass.
5: Something on a menu.
29: Pass.
5: Something you squeeze.
29: Juice.
5: Something you cut.
29: Shelley.
28: Oh, bad luck, bad luck. Briley left a few on the table. They're good comeback there, something you squeeze juice. What's your first subject today, mate?
29: Food tech.
28: Food tech. Oh,
5: food tech, as in cooking. Is that what that is?
28: I used to love food tech.
29: Yeah.
28: Yeah, make a mess and maybe get some lunch out of it too. Never mind, Briley, dare I say it, you're in the draw to go to the Red Hot Summer Tour. You might have to take Mum or Dad. But Radio Scouts back tomorrow for 200.

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1: See you, boys.
0: Sean and Mikey here.
2: You too, just heading
0: over. It's the morning rush. It's a quarter past eight on your Wednesday morning. Hey, we are going to get to Sean's tip of the week.
1: Yes.
0: Before 8:30.
1: How exciting.
0: That is coming up. But Mikey first, sorry, we need to talk about this. Before 8 o'clock, you said, oh, yeah, look, Sean, I've told you what happened for my birthday presents. I bought myself a great putter. Mm. My family got me a pair of R.M. Williams.
2: Haven't worn them yet.
0: And my mum got me, and you said, it's something to do with, hold on, I want to make sure I get this right, a breast pump.
1: No, what was it?
2: To do with a breast pump.
0: No, it was.
2: I said it had to do with breastfeeding.
0: Oh, breastfeeding, sorry.
2: And I knew that would pique your interest. So mum came around on Sunday because, as we've said, this is a birthday celebration a week long.
0: It sure is.
2: Like we are really just milking this one. Anyway, mum came around and, of course, you know, big day for mum. Her boy turns 50.
0: Of course,
2: right?
0: It is.
2: So it's a lot of reflection. And
0: we all love Di.
2: So we had a hug and had a moment and all that. And, you know, she's always good with a gift. And anyway, as she hands me the gift, she says, now Matthew, you're the only one of my kids that was never breastfed. And this is the first time I learned that. I was straight on the bottle, Sean.
0: Mm.
2: Straight on the bottle. Anyway, and she said, so I've always felt bad about that. So, happy birthday.
0: So, what does she do?
2: She hands me a bottle of red. No, she didn't pull back her cardigan, Sean, as you're trying to imitate here in the studio. No, she handed me a bottle of red wine, and I've opened it up. It's a beautiful Shiraz. I think it's from the Barossa, and it's called Mother's Milk.
0: Oh, Mother's Milk. I reckon.
2: Have you heard of that?
0: No, I think I have heard.
2: Have you heard of that drop?
0: I don't know if I've consumed it, but I reckon I've seen it on the shelves.
2: Mm, mm.
0: It's probably at the top end. I don't shop from up there.
2: No, well, I'm not sure. Being a 50th, maybe mum did splash out a little bit. But, yeah, Mother's Milk Shiraz. So that's her way of making good on not breastfeeding me all those years ago. Why did we get to this point of the show today that I'm talking about being breastfed by my mum?
0: Hey, wow. When we come back, we're going to square things up. We're going to straighten things up, whatever the saying is. It's Sean's tip of the week.
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0: Now, if you haven't applied for the 20% Victorian Rego rebate yet, time is running out. Applications close Friday, July the 31st. Monkey, I don't know about you, but I did it the first day you could.
2: Yeah, but a lot of people might not know how to navigate this. So the Salvation Army Warrnambool, they're going to hold free assistance sessions next Tuesday, July 21, from 10 until 12 and 1 until 3 in the afternoon to help you complete your application. 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
0: Yeah, just go to 3ybfm.com.au.
16: It's a man whose hints are legendary. Shawnee Tip of the Week.
0: Oh. Yeah, it's back every week.
2: Here we go.
0: Sean's Tip of the Week. It is back today. I'm here to help. If you're a consumer of this Netflix, and I want to know, is there anyone else there that finds this when they watch Netflix, that you can't hear them bloody talk? You can't hear them. I'm watching a show.
2: Hear them.
0: You can't hear the voices, the actors talk. You hear all these loud sound effects. And then when you go to listen, when they go to talk, I'm constantly turning the volume up so I can hear them, and all of a sudden it breaks away to a wild scene and it's so loud you have to turn it down. The voices aren't loud enough.
2: Right, okay. So I must admit, this hasn't...
0: Well, it depends maybe on your sound system, so I can explain. So when a movie or a show is made, the audio, it's mixed for big cinemas with this thing called 5.1 surround sound, right, which means like five speakers and one subwoofer.
2: Yep.
0: So in a cinema or if you've got a high-end home theatre, you'll hear the voices and they'll come out that centre speaker and you can hear them. But the thing is, what Netflix do is, right, in their settings, they default and they assume that you've got this big fancy sound system, right?
2: Okay.
0: But if you're just listening through your regular TV speakers or a basic soundbar or headphones and you don't have that centre speaker, your TV's trying its best to squash all five channels into just two speakers and the dialogue gets completely drowned out into the crunch. And that's why you can't hear it. Sam Worthington at the moment, I'm watching this show called I Will Find You.
2: I've seen that one advertised.
0: And every time he speaks, he's just talking like this because I'll find you. You can't hear him.
2: Maybe that's his character.
0: No, well, I'm cursing at him. Going, Sam, would you bloody speak clear and speak up?
2: This can't be right. And you've had a bit of a deep dive on it.
0: Well, I've looked into it. My tip of the week. And look, rather than try and listen now or write down my notes and soak it all in if you're driving, there is help out there and you can do what I did. You can Google it. I'll tell you what it is. You go, press pause and there's a little setting there, audio and subtitles on Netflix.
2: Yes.
0: You click in that. Now it's going to be set automatically at this thing called English 5.1, which is the speaker thing I was talking about before.
2: Yep. So you need to change that.
0: You need to switch it to plain English or English stereo. So press pause, go into the settings there and do it.
2: Sure.
0: And you will hear not Sam Worthington talking like this. He'll speak properly.
2: He won't change his ask. He won't change voice.
0: Anyway, that might help you. I'd love to know if anyone else finds this with Netflix. You can't hear them.
2: I almost feel like you'll need to document this one. You might even need to do a video tutorial on it. Could you do that with your remote and that at home?
0: I could do that.
2: Because it's obviously a thing. Oh, that makes sense. Well, I'm proud. I'm impressed with your tip of the week.
0: I feel way better now. Thank you. This is Paul Kelly. It's the Morning Rush.
17: 24 past 8.

0: Paul Kelly on the Morning Rush. Sean, a monkey, just about 27 past eight. And you know what, monkey? That's just about it from you and I.
1: Yeah, we're out of here. Tom Elliott will jump in next. Couple of texts. Marg and Anthony both agree with you on your tip of the week, re-Netflix. So if you missed it, get the podcast.
0: It's to do with the sound and you can never hear the actors.
1: Yeah, I was impressed with your tip of the week.
0: Oh, thank you very much. That'll be on the podcast a little bit later. You can grab that through the Listener app, also through the Morning Rush Facebook page. Have a good day.
1: Be good.
2: 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But did you miss something on the show or just want that double dose of Sean and Monkey chaos? 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
4: On the program today, well, the proof is in. High immigration is nothing more than a Ponzi scheme designed to prop up the economy and the federal government's budget. We'll have a look at that. Also, the United States is set to make daylight saving permanent all year round. I actually think the reverse is true. I think we should get rid of it here in Australia. We'll look at the case for and against deregulating pharmacies. And when someone says something is going to happen next Thursday, do they mean tomorrow or next week? 133 693.
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9: 11 degrees in Melbourne, becoming cloudy atop today, 15, 8:30. Good morning. David Armstrong, a creeper's been caught on camera being chased by a pack of dogs after trying to attack two women at a park in Kooyong, Melbourne southeast. Vision shared with 3AW's rumour file shows seven off-lead dogs chasing down the offender near the drains alongside Gardner's Creek Trail early yesterday. Two women were walking a number of dogs near the reserve off Glenferrie Road when a man jumped out of a bush and put his arms around one of them. That woman managed to push him away. Then he tried to grab the other woman, who also managed to fend him off. The dogs then chased the man into a nearby tunnel. A gunman's on the run this morning after a drive-by shooting at Gladstone Park. With the story, Madeline Burke.
10: Gladstone Park residents were woken by the sound of gunshots late last night. The target was a home on Payne Street where multiple shots were fired from a vehicle into the property. The vehicle sped off and hasn't yet been found. Nobody inside the home was injured. Police are speaking with the occupants of the home as they work to determine why their house was targeted. Madeline Burke, Melbourne.
9: Two people have been killed after a truck and a car collided at Heathcote. The crash occurred on the McIver Highway around 10 last night. Two occupants of the car died at the scene. In other news, teachers will again walk off the job for 24 hours next Thursday. Independent analysis suggests Australians will pay an extra $336 billion in personal income tax by the middle of next decade, and Darren Hinch to be farewelled at a state funeral on Monday. Sarah Arbo has gone on maternity leave early from the Today Show. The popular host says she's been in and out of hospital with high blood pressure, so is heading on maternity leave earlier. Her co-host Carl Stefanovic was sacked from the program just last month. Heavy metal band Iron Maiden has sold everything to do with them, their music, their name, their imagery, and their publishing rights. It's been snapped up for an undisclosed amount by an entertainment management group co-founded by ABBA's Björn Ulvaeus. In finance, the dollar, 69.73 US.
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9: Spain has won through to its second World Cup final, beating France 2-0. Argentina plays England tomorrow in the other semi. James Heard says he won't be providing a running commentary on his application for the Essendon coaching job. And Tadej Pogačar stretched his overall lead to more than 3 minutes as he raced clear for his third stage win of this year's Tour de France. And that's the latest news and sports.
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0: A cloudy day today, a medium chance of showers, most likely this evening, with winds northwesterly, 15 to 20 k's per hour, tending westerly, 15 to 25 k's per hour in the morning, and then becoming light in the evening. For tomorrow, Thursday, cloudy, 16. Friday, partly cloudy, 14. Saturday, partly cloudy, 15 degrees. Today in Warrnambool and Port Ferry, a top of 15, Mortlake 14, Terang 15.
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4: It is 25 to 9. Good morning. Well, more evidence has emerged that high rates of immigration, and we still have very high immigration here in Australia, is nothing more than a giant Ponzi scheme. Now, if you don't know what a Ponzi scheme is, it's a bit like the old aeroplane game where you get more and more people to keep joining this thing where they put money in and the people who get in early take the money out, and the scheme eventually collapses when people stop putting money in. And they used to do this. They'd sort of have imaginary seats on an aeroplane. It was called the aeroplane game. Immigration is the same. Now, the Institute of Public Affairs, and we'll speak to them after night, they've come up with figures today saying that in the year to May this year, we brought in net immigration of almost 500,000 people. They say it's the highest 12 months to May on record. In just January to May this year, so 5 months, we brought in almost 250,000 people. So when the government says they're committed to lowering immigration, well, when does this happen? Immigration is the highest it's ever been. People still continue to pour in. And the government's attitude is, we do want to cut it, but maybe not just yet, but we will do it. Now, every single visa issued to any class of migrant comes out of the Department of Immigration. If the minister responsible simply wanted to cut immigration, they could say, righto, this year you've only got 250,000 visas total. How you allocate them, we'll leave that up to you, but no more than 250,000. Anyway, the year to May this year, so just a couple of months ago, just under 500,000 net migrants came into Australia. And the reason I say it's a Ponzi scheme, the Parliamentary Budget Office, which does independent costings of federal policies on both sides of politics, says that for every 40,000 extra migrants we bring in, the budget, this is the federal budget's bottom line, improves by $80 billion over 10 years. So you can see why Jim Chalmers is so keen to keep high immigration, because otherwise his budget slides further into deficit. Otherwise, Australia's debt goes up because he's not reining in spending. Now, we are the ones, as people who live here permanently, who pay the price. you know, overcrowding on the roads, overcrowding in our hospitals, schools, you name it, high house prices, etc., etc., etc., all the result of very high levels of immigration. Now, in Canada, over the past couple of years, they have wound immigration back to almost zero. And it's had an impact that has been more effective in stopping house price growth there than any other measure they've undertaken. They simply wound back the number of migrants that come in. Now, there are positives with immigration. As I said, the federal government makes a ton of money out of it. If you're Jerry Harvey, who owns Harvey Norman, you make a lot of money out of high immigration. Any business which serves customers quite likes having more customers. But for those of us who deal with crowding, with potholes, with ambulances rampant,

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2: But I'll take calls on both sides of this issue. There are positives associated with immigration. For example, our university sector makes a ton of money out of educating foreign students, many of whom end up staying here in Australia. Again, if you run a restaurant, a cafe, any sort of customer-facing business, you would prefer more customers than fewer. If you are someone who owns a lot of property, high immigration drives up property prices, no doubt about that. So there are positives, but there's plenty of negatives as well. And remember, governments keep saying we will wind back immigration, but they don't do anything about it. 133693, mornings at 3aw.com.au. I'll sort of look at daylight saving today. I've heard Ross Stevenson talking about it. In America, there's a bill that's going through Congress, which is going to make daylight saving permanent across the entire country. They say there's too much confusion involved in changing the clocks twice a year, and that daylight saving is good for people's state of mind and good for physical health because they're more likely in the afternoon or the evening to go out and exercise. I actually think the opposite. I think we should get rid of daylight saving altogether in this country. Just have one time zone, like the one we have right now. It's already confusing. People muck it up every year, well, twice a year, in October and then in April. So we start daylight saving in early October and we finish it in early April. So it's 6 months now. Weirdly, Brisbane or all of Queensland doesn't have it. So for 6 months of the year, Queensland has a different time zone to New South Wales and Victoria. And look, I'm being selfish here. But as someone who has to get up at the crack of dawn every morning, I would prefer more daylight in the morning than more daylight in the evening. So my call, scrap daylight saving. Just have the one time zone all year. 133693, mornings at 3aw.com.au. Also today, Volvo has announced that they're going to roll out an electric truck, and they've proposed they might use it on a route like Geelong to Melbourne and back. Now, electric trucks are a bit of an oddity in Australia because they're very heavy, which means they cause even more damage to roads than normal trucks. They also lack range because of the weight of the battery pack. So, yes, you could do like, you know, a 100K trip, like roughly what Melbourne to Geelong is, but you're not going to drive an electric truck from Melbourne to Perth. You'd have to stop and recharge too often. And this raises issues here because we still, as I mentioned, the weight of electric vehicles being heavier on average than their internal combustion counterparts means they do more damage to the roads. And yet they don't pay any form of road user tax. Now, if you drive a petrol or a diesel or even a hybrid, every time you fill up at the pump, you know, a big chunk of the petrol or the diesel bill is tax that goes to the federal government. And the federal government is supposed to spend that tax or that excise on maintaining the roads. EV drivers contribute nothing like that. And if we're going to start having electric trucks on our roads, like back and forth between Geelong and Melbourne, the potholes will get even worse than what they already are. We'll have a look at that too. 133693, mornings at 3aw.com.au. And also before we go to calls, what are the ethics of disabled bathrooms? Now, I say this because two Gold Coast players at last week's State of Origin final, the two players were Mac Andrew, who's a defender, and, of course, Jamara Ugle-Hagan was the other one. Now, weirdly, they both went into a disabled toilet together. The mind can only boggle as to why they felt the need to do that. Now, the point is, of course, neither of them is actually disabled. And I'm uncomfortable with able-bodied people using disabled loos because, frankly, if a disabled person suddenly appeared and needed to go to the loo and there's two, you know, young, hulking young footballers doing something in there together, that's not fair on the disabled person. Disabled car parks. I've seen plenty of people who do not have a disabled car sticker on their car, but they still insist upon parking in the much wider disabled car parks at shopping centres and the like. What do you reckon? 133693. I don't want to delve too far into why Mac Andrew and Jamara Ugle-Hagan went into a disabled loo together at the State of Origin, but they're both able-bodied. Surely they would have had the good sense not to do that at all. 133693, mornings at 3aw.com.au. Let's go to some calls. Now, Brenda joins us. What have you seen, Brenda?
3: Oh, good morning, Tom. Because disabled toilets are in the news, I thought I'd give you my issue. Mm-hmm. I'm 81. I use a walker. I go every week down to Port Melbourne Shopping Centre, Bay Street, Port Melbourne.
2: Yep.
3: Over a month.

0: ago, they've closed the public toilets down there. There's a Coles arcade, a few other shops. It's not Coles' responsibility. I rang them, I rang the council, and I actually got onto the management, and they just said they've closed them down with no plans to reopen because of misuse of the toilets. Now, I need that. I go down once a week to go shopping, bank, post office, things like that. The nearest public toilet for me is 10 or 15 minutes away at the Port Melbourne Town Hall.
1: Okay, and you're saying it's the centre management, because I used to go to that shopping centre. My wife used to live in Port Melbourne, so we used to go there regularly, so I know exactly what you're talking about. So you're saying that the toilets that are in the centre have now been locked and they're shut for good?
0: They're good. Off air, I've got the management number, but the thing is, you know, it was suggested to me that I use the coffee shop toilet. One of the coffee shops is upstairs. I cannot get up there with a walker. I wouldn't be able to access it with my walker because I need a disability toilet.
1: Yeah.
0: And I'm down there for a couple of hours each week, and sometimes, I don't need to go into detail.
1: No, I sympathise with you, Brenda. Look, I had a disabled grandfather who used a walker and then was in a wheelchair, and he used to hate the fact when he saw people parking in disabled places when they weren't disabled. All right, Brenda, we'll treat that as word of the street. You could find yourself in the running for our weekly prize, a $1,000 voucher to spend at Imp Jewellery. And if you win that, automatically you'll be in the running for the yearly prize, 60 grand towards a Mercedes of your choice, thanks to Mercedes-Benz Brighton, where they promise to better any trade-in price on all makes and models. We will check that out with the Port Melbourne Shopping Centre Management. Paul, good morning.
2: Yeah, good morning, Tom. You make some good points about the immigration effect on the economy. Another immediate effect has on the economy is it artificially keeps us in growth.
1: Yeah, absolutely it does.
2: On a per capita basis, we're actually in recession. Our economy's been in recession for almost 2 years.
1: Yep, you're right.
2: On a per capita basis. And that's why we all feel poorer. That's why our money doesn't go as far. Why we're feeling like our lifestyle's going backwards.
1: You're right, because we look at, obviously, ourselves as individuals or as family units, and we know that our pay packets don't go as far as what they used to. And yet, you know, the overall size of the economy appears to be growing. But as you say, if without immigration, it wouldn't be growing. And I brought up the federal budget only because the Parliamentary Budget Office has said every 40,000 extra migrants we bring in provides the federal government $80 billion of extra revenue over a decade. So that'll be, you know, taxation on earnings and various other things. And all I'm saying is that is crucial for Jim Chalmers attempting to get back to surplus and reducing the debt. So without immigration, the budget looks even worse than what it currently is. And all I'm saying is, let's have an open discussion about it. And I'm sick of politicians saying, we will cut immigration when we keep hitting new immigration records. Come and join us, 133693, mornings at 3aw.com.au at 14 to 9.
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1: Emails coming in, mornings at 3aw.com.au. Simon says, I agree, immigration is a Ponzi scheme. He says, if you call it out for what it is, you're told you're a racist. Well, I'm calling it out as a Ponzi scheme. I don't regard myself as a racist. There's no moral sort of difference between saying, I think we should cap immigration at, say, 250,000 a year versus 500 or 600,000 a year. And the only politician, the only one who's come out with an actual number is Pauline Hanson. She said 130,000 a year. Now, why she picked that particular number, I don't know. She said it on this program a few weeks ago. But at least she's prepared to say, if we're in charge, this is the net number of migrants we'd allow in each year. The federal government is very vague. They just say, oh, we bring in as many as the economy needs and whatever. What do you mean what the economy needs? The economy is not some beast that you have to feed. The federal government's doing it because it props up their bottom line and makes the economic growth numbers look better. And I might add, and it was Cos Samaras, the pollster, who told us this, he reckons 80 to 85% of new migrants tend to vote Labor. Well, if that's true, and Cos Samaras said it, well, you can see why a Labor government would want higher immigration, more votes. And Ellie on daylight saving says, Queensland doesn't need daylight saving because they have an early sunrise. Well, not really. I mean, the reason they don't have it in Brisbane is more because there's weird politics involved. In the northern part of the state, they think it'll upset the cows and fade the curtains, which is nonsense. But for some reason, politically, it doesn't get across the line. They think it's an evil plot by socialistic southerners, which is us. That's what Joe Bjelke-Petersen used to say. No, no, no, don't you believe those socialists down in Canberra. Ian, good morning.
12: Yeah, morning, Tom. These two players need to come out and make a public apology to the disabled community. As someone with a permanent disability, I'm totally peed off.
1: Yeah, I get it. I mean, look, leaving aside why the two of them, and apparently they were giggling or smirking, went into the loo together, which is not something men normally do, but it was Mac Andrew and Jamara Ugle-Hagan. Leaving whatever happened in there aside, it was a disabled toilet, and they said apparently, oh, well, it was crowded. Well, yes, it's the football or rugby league in this case. But the point is, the disabled toilet in a crowded space is there for people who are disabled. And two young, fit Aussie Rules football players for the Gold Coast Suns are not disabled. Thanks, Ian. And I sympathise because, as I said, I grew up with a disabled grandfather who was had to use a walking stick and then a wheelchair, and then he was bedridden for the last 10 years of his life. Peter, hello.
13: Yes, good day there, Tom. You were talking about daylight saving. I read some time ago, sometime after the Second World War, Russia was reorganising things as you would after a war, and they found out they had gone to daylight saving many, many years before the war started. Oh. And no one had actually changed the clocks for, I think it might have been 20 years or something like that. It was only the finish of the Second World War when they started checking everything, as you probably would.
1: I haven't reread the history on it. I think it was begun in the UK during World War One. Because it was seen as a measure to save coal being used for, you know, for heating and for lighting streets and whatever, and they needed to save coal for the war effort. And I think Australia got it too. But the weird thing for us is, like on the eastern seaboard, New South Wales has it, we have it, the ACT has it, and Tasmania has it, but Queensland does not. So for the 6 months that we have daylight saving, October 1st through to April 1st, if you fly to Brisbane, it's in a different time zone, which creates problems, and we've almost missed flights before because of it. Anyway, Pete, look, my point of it is there's a couple of issues against it. Donald Trump wants to have daylight saving time all year round in the US. And what that'll mean is the sun won't come up until 8:30 or 9 o'clock in quite a few locations. So people will go to work and go to school in the dark. I would go the other way. I reckon we just scrap it all together. I mean, the days are already longer during the summer months. And for someone, and I'm being selfish here, someone who has to get up and, you know, come to work by 6 a.m. each day, I'd rather have more daylight in the morning than in the evening, but that's just me. And also there's the confusion aspect. Every time we change the clocks, people are late to work or whatever, or they, you know, because they forget, does the clock go forward or go back? You know, if you have an iPhone, or I'm sure it's the same for Android phones, they change themselves automatically, but you've got to go around the house, you know, the microwave, the oven, the clock on the wall, they don't change themselves. And the clock in the car, I used to have a car that had two separate clocks, and one would reset itself and the other would not. And so, you know, and I just gave up doing it. So I always had two times in my car, and I just had to remember, if it's daylight saving, I'll look at that clock. If it's not daylight saving, I'll look at that one. TJ, hello.
14: Hey, Tom, how are you, mate?
1: What did you like to say, TJ?
14: Yeah, look, I'm a long, long time listener since Neil Mitchell was doing this morning program, and yeah, very few time caller, and I thought I need to give my prospect on this, on immigration. Look, I understand where you're coming from. Yeah, the people we're handling in Melbourne, it's quite a bit. But how the company, the another countries on the globe, like UAE and another countries, are asking for more immigration.
1: Well,
14: they're hungry for people.
1: Yeah, that's true to a point, but those countries tend not to allow people to become citizens. They bring them in as labourers to work, usually, say, for 5 years to build buildings and roads and so forth. But then they say, and now you're going back home. Look, I don't mind having the debate, TJ. It's more that I want the politicians to be honest. The Labor government in Canberra keeps saying we're going to lower immigration. The figures suggest they're doing the exact opposite. We'll talk more about this after the 9 o'clock news. Right now, it's 5:02.
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1: The 9 o'clock news with David Armstrong coming up in a moment. After the news, I want to talk about continued high levels of immigration. We keep being told by Canberra that, oh, we're going to lower the immigrants. Well, the lower the number of immigrants. It isn't happening. And I think I know why. It is a Ponzi scheme. It's because without high immigration, our economy and the federal government's budget doesn't look very good. I want to talk about ending daylight saving all year round and the ethics or otherwise of able-bodied footballers using the disabled loos. Come and join us, 133 693.
21: 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Harvey Norman's renos are underway, and so is their renovation sale, clearing stock and slashing prices.
22: 11 degrees in Melbourne, becoming cloudy at top today, 15. 9 o'clock, good morning. David Armstrong. Australia's top science agency has found renewable energy is still the most affordable way to generate power, while nuclear is the most expensive. The CSIRO's chief energy economist, Paul Graham, says batteries are now cheaper at supplying electricity during evening peaks.
23: This has been a really big seismic shift in the electricity sector, because instead of gas turbines being the cheapest way to deliver peak energy, batteries are now the lowest cost technology for doing that.
22: A pack of dogs have chased down a man who tried to sexually assault two dog walkers at a popular park in the southeast. Is Madeline Burke.
24: Vision shared with 3AW's rumour file shows seven off-lead dogs chasing the offender near the drains alongside Gardiner's Creek Trail in Kooyong. Two women were walking a number of dogs near the reserve off Glen Ferry Road around 11:30 yesterday morning when a man jumped out of a bush and put his arms around one of them. The woman managed to push him away, then he tried to grab the other woman, who also managed to fend him off. The dogs chased the man into a nearby tunnel. The offender, described as African, wearing a black tracksuit and a grey hooded top, he was carrying a large bright blue backpack. Madeline Burke, Melbourne.
22: Two women have been viciously bashed within the space of 40 minutes as police investigate assaults at separate massage parlours in the CBD last week. Shocking vision shared online shows a man wearing a red hoodie and a black jacket approach a woman behind a desk and punch her in the jaw. Then, 40 minutes later, in what appears to be a different massage parlour, CCTV shows the man punch another woman three times in the head. It's understood the footage has been circulating on local WeChat groups, was only reported to police yesterday. A woman has saved her husband from being sucked out of a plane window on a flight from Greece to Germany. They were asleep on a Ryanair flight when the window near them shattered. The man's head and shoulders were outside the aircraft before he was dragged back in. New research has found around 50 million tons of sugar was dumped on Earth from space about 4 billion years ago, and it was likely the building blocks of life. Associate Professor Michael Brown is at the Monash University School of Physics and Astronomy.
25: How those came together to actually form the first life is a real puzzle. But the universe and the world is big, and there's a lot of time out there. So a lot of space, a lot of time, a lot of the ingredients, and it seems to, you know, occasionally come together to make life.
22: In finance, the dollar, 69.73 US.
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22: Spain is the first country through to the World Cup final, beating France 2-0 in the semis. The European champions will play the winner of tomorrow morning's match between England and Argentina. The world's best golfer, Scottie Scheffler, is enjoying an unusual preparation for his championship defence at the British Open. Scheffler missed his first cut in nearly 4 years at last week's Scottish Open. He says it's allowed him to get on the ground early at Royal Birkdale.
4: Got down here a bit earlier, just getting used to the course and getting some extra rest, which on a week in which there's some more demands on your time, isn't the worst thing.
22: Brisbane chairman Andrew Wellington wants Chris Fagan to continue coaching after his contract expires at the end of 2027. The International Cricket Council considering expanding the World Test Championship to include semis. It's also working through plans to include Afghanistan, Ireland and Zimbabwe in the standings. That's the latest news and sport.
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8: Hi, I'm Liam McCullough and this is what's making news across the southwest. Contracts have been signed for the design and construction of Port Ferry's new Gipp Street Bridge. Moyne Shire Council has appointed Murray Constructions to replace the early 1900s timber structure, which has reached the end of its serviceable life. And in sport in the Southwest Men's Senior Soccer Competition, Warrnambool Rangers Teal won their weekend match against Port Ferry 7-4. Elsewhere, the fixture between Warrnambool Rangers Blue and the Warrnambool Wolves ended in a 3-3 draw. In senior women's results, Warrnambool Rangers defeated Warrnambool Wolves 5-2.
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3: 3YBFM weather.
30: A cloudy day today, a medium chance of showers, most likely this evening, with winds northwesterly 15 to 20 k's per hour, tending westerly 15 to 25 k's per hour in the morning, and then becoming light in the evening. For tomorrow, Thursday, cloudy 16, Friday, partly cloudy 14, Saturday, partly cloudy 15 degrees. Today in Warrnambool and Port Ferry, a top of 15, Mortlake 14, Terang 15.
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32: It's currently 10 degrees.
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22: On 3AW and across Victoria, this is Tom Elliott. 3AW.
1: In a moment, I mean, do you believe the government on immigration? Government minister after government minister has said publicly, we are going to lower the rate of immigration into Australia. We agree it is too high. Yet according to the Institute of Public Affairs, for 12 months to May this year, we brought in just under 500,000 migrants. In the first 5 months of this year, we brought in 250,000. It hasn't gone down at all. It is just as high as it's ever been. Now, look, there are arguments, as I've said, for and against high immigration. It is a good way to keep the economy going. It is a good way for the federal government to make the budget look, well, not good, but not as bad as it would otherwise be. But let's talk about it. And let's, you know, I mean, again, to give Pauline Hanson a juice, she's the only federal politician I know that has put a hard number on immigration. She said on this program a few weeks ago, no more than 130,000 a year. Let's debate it. And it's not racist to have a debate about it. We're simply talking about the total number of net migrants that come into this country, high or low, make the case for it. But what I cannot stand is the Prime Minister and the Treasurer and other people in the federal government claiming that they plan to bring immigration down, but just secretly, it's still cranking along as high as it's ever been. Every single visa to come and live in Australia, either as a student, a worker, whatever, is issued by the federal government. They could issue fewer visas if they wanted to. Vicky via email says, has anyone worked out how much immigration costs? I'm betting the costs outweigh the benefits. Well, Vicky, it is complex. I mean, for example, how do you put a price on congestion? Now, we all know when we see it, like stuck in traffic, you know, waiting for 3 or 4 hours in a hospital, emergency department, whatever. That's where the costs of high immigration or high population growth are put on people, often in a non-monetary sense. But again, if you run a business, and I always use Harvey Norman as an example, Jerry Harvey in his heart of hearts would be quite happy if we brought in 1 million people a year, because that would mean more sales for Harvey Norman. And on Disabled Lose, Lizzie says, toilets are a big problem, not just for disabled people, but also for women. But she says, being disabled is not high on the community's conscience. Well, maybe, look, I only bring this up because I don't normally talk about lavatories, but not one, but two Gold Coast Suns players, being Mac Andrew and Jamara Ugle-Hagan, formerly the Bulldogs, were seen together entering a disabled loo at the State of Origin game last week on Wednesday evening. Now, it's not entirely clear why they felt the need, which men don't normally do, to go into the loo together. You can draw your own conclusions on that. But the point is, it was a disabled loo in a crowded sporting stadium. And really, I would have thought anybody who's able-bodied, and two AFL footballers are clearly able-bodied, should not be taking up a loo meant for people who are in wheelchairs, for example. Dorothy, hello.
0: Oh, good morning, Tom. Look, the only reason I rang up is with the disabled tickets, which my doctor issued to us. And you see people, when we go shopping and we look for a spot, half the time the people are in them don't have a sticker.
1: Yeah.
0: In America, they get booked. If they bought that out here, it might stop a lot of it, and they might be a bit more respectful of older people who've got disabled stickers in their cars.
1: Yeah, Dorothy, I've seen mothers with babies use the disabled car park, and while I sympathise, you know, if you've got a young baby and you've got to get a pram out and whatever, that is a different category to being disabled, isn't it?
0: Yes, but there is a category for mothers with prams as well.
1: Yeah, I agree.
0: So they perhaps should look, you know.
1: No, I agree, Dorothy. It used to upset my late grandfather on my mother's side who, when he could still drive and stuff, he stopped driving, I think, in the late 70s or early 80s when I was still a boy, but his disability got too bad. He had multiple sclerosis. But, the problem with shopping centres is it's up to the shopping centre to police it. It's not a thing that the police get involved with or even the local council. So, you know, if someone without a disability sticker parks in a disabled space, I mean, who's going to do something about that? Bob, good morning.
5: G'day, Tom. Yeah, I've been disabled for over 60 years and sometimes you might have to wait a bit for a loo if there's other disabled people there. But I don't see why people who are busting can't use it when there's no one around. You know, I've been known at venues to actually say to ladies, look, there's no one in a wheelchair around, go and use it.
1: Yeah. What do you think, though? I mean, look, the thing about, obviously I wasn't at the State of Origin last week. It was up in Queensland. But it was crowded. Chances are that there might have been disabled people possibly about to come in. I mean, two healthy young AFL footballers using the disabled loo?
5: Oh, they've probably gone in to play a round of poker or something.
1: Possibly. I think you're being a little bit sympathetic. Thank you, Bob. Yeah, we'll talk more about this later on. Look, we just had an off-air word on the street during the news from Steve. Apparently, oh, guess what? There's a pothole on the Princess Freeway just before Bunyip River Bridge, Melbourne bound in Gippsland. So it's a huge pothole, and it has claimed the tyres and possibly the wheels of 9 cars already this morning. Steve, thank you. We talk about potholes with monotonous regularity. We spoke about it yesterday. Again, if you want to win the upcoming state election, you promise to fix the potholes, you make good on your promise, you'll be in power for a long time. And Steve, you could be in the running on Friday for the yearly Word on the Street prize, $60,000 towards a Mercedes of your choice, thanks to Mercedes-Benz at Brighton. Until the end of this month, July 31st, join Mercedes-Benz Financial and receive a deposit contribution on select new SUVs and their demonstrator range, including AMG. Okay, so back to immigration levels. As I said, there are pluses and minuses, pros and cons, call them what you will about high immigration. The positives are it keeps the economy ticking over, it keeps the federal budget ticking over. The Parliamentary Budget Office has said that every 40,000 migrants adds $80 billion to Jim Chalmers's bottom line over a decade. So if we're bringing in almost 500,000 migrants this year, well, that's 12 times $80 billion. You can do the sums, it's a lot of money. In fact, it's actually pretty close to $1 trillion over 10 years. If we saved all that up, we'd pay off the government debt. But there are negatives associated with high immigration. You know, crowded roads, long wait times at emergency departments, all those sorts of things. And again, there's the lying about the whole thing. The fact that the federal government keeps saying it is going to bring down immigration, but the numbers suggest the opposite is happening. An ex-guest, Deputy Executive Director at the Institute of Public Affairs, Daniel Wild. Good morning.
9: Morning, Tom.
1: I was quite shocked when I got your press release yesterday. I mean, I assumed, perhaps stupidly, that there was some honesty up in Canberra and that, you know, immigration levels in the current year were being cut, but that's not really happening, is it?
9: No, it's not. The official data comes out every month from the Australian Bureau of Statistics, and it paints a picture that the numbers are still going up, as you've outlined. Almost 500,000 came into our country over the 12 months to May 2026, which is the most recent data that we have on record. Now, the reason this is a problem, as you've been discussing, is the government wants to keep bringing in more people for a few reasons. One is, yes, it makes the budget bottom line look a bit better. Yes, it makes the economy look a bit bigger than it otherwise would be. You've got more people coming in, spending more money, and so on. But here's the real problem, Tom. The costs of this are hidden. You know, you mentioned congestion as one example. How do you put a number on congestion? But there's also things like getting access to a doctor's appointment, getting into a local school, getting into your local childcare centre and things like this. So the costs of the migration program are diffused across our society. They're very hard to measure. The benefits are concentrated to a small group of people and organisations. You know, so there's the government, but also universities. You know, universities get a big benefit from foreign students. And so there's a lot of pressure to bring in more people, but not a lot of pressure to cut it back.
1: Yeah, and also the centrepiece of the budget a couple of months ago was, you know, we want to make housing more affordable for first home buyers, which looks in the short term as though that might be happening. But again, over the long term, if you're still bringing in 500,000 migrants a year, then the pressure on housing, both to buy a house or to rent a house, is immense.
9: Well, it's supply and demand, as you'd know better than anyone else. And the number one cause of the housing shortage on the demand side has been mass migration. Obviously, if you don't have the houses built before people come, then you're going to have higher prices. And this is something I don't get. Like, if you want to have a big migration program, okay, let's have that debate. I don't agree with it, but other people do. Let's have the debate. But everybody agrees that let's get the infrastructure in first. So if you know as a government that you're going to issue 500,000 visas, then why don't you get the houses built first before people come into the country?
1: Because it's interesting, if you go back, God, it's almost 20 years now, when Kevin Rudd was elected, Kevin 07, I mean, he actually at least came out and said, I'm in favour of a big Australia, and, you know, you got people like Hugh Jackman and other celebrities to do things on whiteboards to suggest what we might do to achieve that. But, I mean, at least he came out and said, I believe in a big Australia. Now, he got shot down on that a few years later and his own party axed him, but you know, the government's own figures about how many houses we have to build a year, we're not meeting the targets. We're missing it by around 20%. So they say they want to help first home buyers by changing the tax arrangements to property, but then they keep bringing in 500,000 new people a year, and the two things are at odds with each other.
9: Well, they are at odds. And you've also got this classic issue here, which is the differences between the federal and the state governments. The federal government gets all the benefits of migration. The state governments incur a lot of the costs, right? Because health, education, and a lot of issues related to housing are state government responsibility. So you've got that issue that plays up with a lot of policies in our country. I also want to draw your attention to another point here, Tom, that's related to the house building, which is that some people will say, well, okay, I understand that migrants that come need a house, but don't we need the skilled migrants to come to build the houses to start with? And I would say, well, yeah, that's true to an extent. But when you look at the numbers, and I was shocked when I saw this, when you actually look at what is counted as a skilled migrant or who is counted as a skilled migrant, less than 46% of those who are issued with skilled visas are actually those who have skills. Now, why is that? Well, it's because if you're a doctor who comes in, you have a skilled visa, tick, yeah, got that. But if you're the spouse of the doctor, you're also counted as having a skilled requirement. Now, I'm not saying let's not have family reunification, because if you want skilled people to come, they've got to be able to bring their families. I've got that. But let's not pretend that they're skilled. So when the government says it's running a skilled migration program, it's not. It's running a chain migration program based on family reunification.
1: Yeah. Okay. Look, thank you, Daniel. Daniel Wild there from the Institute of Public Affairs. And again, it's just weird. As I said, the budget, we're going to get rid of negative gearing and change capital gains tax. We've got to help first home buyers. And that's okay. That's, you can, we debated that. And I mean, I disagree with what they did primarily because they didn't say before the last election that they would do it. But anyway, they've done it. But then they keep bringing in 500,000 people a year. And that is not going to help first home buyers. It can't. It's the opposite. It will make life worse for first home buyers. Anyway, 133693, mornings at 3aw.com.au. But again, these are figures from the Australian Bureau of Statistics. It is an independent organisation. It's funded by government, but separate from government. The Parliamentary Budget Office, another arm of the public service, has said that every 40,000 extra migrants we bring in puts $80 billion a year over a decade onto the federal government's bottom line. So you can see why Jim Chalmers and his efforts to try and produce a budget surplus wants more migrants. And that's all fine. Just be honest about it. At 19 past nine.
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1: 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Emails. Barbara says, when my family came here as 10-pound poms back in the day, we had to undergo strict medicals and have interviews at Australia House in London. I wonder, do migrants still have to do this today? Good question. Certainly they're not paying £10 to come here anymore, and nor is it 20 Australian dollars either. Barry says, we have a disabled son in a wheelchair. He says, the actual definition of a disabled toilet means it is accessible for disabled people, not specifically for them. Oh, it's interesting. I must admit, I personally don't see it that way, but you might be right. And Elizabeth says, my husband hit a pothole on the road to Geelong yesterday. The suspension on his car is wrecked and it will take a week to get it fixed. Plus, it's going to cost us a lot of money. Well, Elizabeth, your husband and thousands of other Victorian motorists, potholes are everywhere. Tony, good morning.
2: Good morning, Tom. Tom, I'm driving to work and I'm listening to your dialogue regarding this migration with elephant ears. And you are absolutely correct as to why Jim Chalmers and Albanese wants this massive migration intake. The Ponzi scheme, you're on the money on that as well. But, Dom, the most overwhelming point that I think you have missed, and you should echo this, the government uses these migrants and their future taxes that they pay to leverage to borrow money. And Albanese and Jim Chalmers knows all about this, but more importantly, so did Dan Andrews and now Jacinta Allen, because it's no secret, Tom, most of these people that land in Tullamarine end up taking residency here in Victoria. And this is how the government goes to borrow money, because when you and I borrow money, we have to prove the way that we can actually fund it. The government uses these migration figures to borrow the money they have now against future taxes that are paid by these immigrants.
1: Yeah, look, I've no doubt you're right, Tony. And whereas it is tough and electorally unpopular for a treasurer or a prime minister or a premier to cut spending, which is something the next government here in Victoria is going to have to contemplate, it is much easier just to try and grow the economy so the deficits and the debt that comes with them don't seem as big. Now, the problem is, of course, we all pay a price for that, you know, overcrowding being the big one. It's overcrowding all over the place, in schools, on the roads, at hospitals, and so forth. But for me, the big issue is I don't mind. You know, if Kevin Rudd was still the Prime Minister and he came on, which he used to come on back in the day, and we had the debate about, you know, you want a big Australia, tell us why it's a good thing. And he did try and make the case for having a bigger Australia. And I remember back then people talked about, you know, what if we had 30 million people in Australia? Well, I'll tell you what, in the next couple of years we will have 30 million people. Or what if we have 40 million people by 2050? Well, that's also going to happen. So even though we got rid of Kevin 07, his vision for a big Australia is coming true. Just make the case. What I cannot stand is the federal government keeps saying, oh, we're going to cut back immigration. And the figures say, no, you're doing the exact opposite. Joe, hello.
4: Hey, Tom, how are you?
1: Yeah, good, Joe.
4: The figures you've been giving, like the 500,000 last year and the 250,000 this year, can you get figures to show of the adults of those 500,000, say, like from 18 upwards, say 300,000 because the kids don't count, how many of them actually got jobs or went on to government benefits, free housing, that sort of stuff?
1: I don't know if the ABS slices up the data that way. I mean, they do obviously have unemployment data, but I don't know if they simply look at anybody who is looking for a job, can they actually find one? And they define a job as working, you know, only an hour or two each week, which is a very strange definition of employment. Look, Joe, I'll try and find out. Look, a lot of the immigrants who come in are students. Some of them work and some do not. Some of them work illegally. And again, we can have that debate. I mean, Victoria does well out of international students. We make a lot of money out of them. But a lot of them come here not so much for the education, because they see it as a ticket to get to stay in Australia. And a few months ago, I was chatting at this place to a young lady who was from China. and she was just finishing a degree in something or other. And she said, oh, and I'm going to stay. And my whole family is coming out from China to come and live with me, mum, dad, brothers, sisters. And I'm like, oh, okay. Does it work like that? She said, oh, yes. So I don't know whether she was gaming the system or whether that's just the way student visas work. I thought after they'd finished their degrees, they had to go back to their country of origin. But and she was very pleased with the idea and said that this is what a lot of Chinese people and people from other countries want to do. Come here, study, somehow be allowed to stay permanently, and then bring back all the members of their immediate family, or bring the members of their immediate family to come and live here. 133693, Owen, what have you seen?
6: Just a bit of a word on the street. I checked my Link account this morning, got a $50 adjustment credit.
1: Now this was, you know how they, I think it was Transurban agreed they'd made a mistake with the classification of vehicles, like was it a commercial vehicle or not? So you were overcharged and you've been given $50 back, have you?
6: Yeah, but they weren't commercial vehicles.
1: What sort of vehicle do you drive?
6: One of my vehicles is like an SUV, but it was listed as electric when I first put it on. Sorry, moved it and put it back on, so it was cheaper. But no, they're not commercial. I just wonder, when you drive down Eastlink, you see no credit card surcharges on. Yet every time I pay, I get a credit surcharge.
1: That's interesting. Sometimes what it is, Owen, there's actually a couple of tolling groups that operate around Melbourne, and there's the Transurban ones, but there's another one as well, and they each, you can use each other's transponders, because otherwise it'd be ridiculous to have, you know, several transponders in each car, and it would cause problems because you'd probably end up being charged twice. It is possible that you have a non-Eastlink transponder and the credit card surcharge is by the other one. When my daughter was little, she asked me about why does it go beep when we go under the gantry, and I said, oh, it's the money taking machine. It takes money out of daddy's pocket and, you know, pays it to the people who own the road. She drew a picture of our car going underneath one of those things and notes and coins flying out of the car and going into the evil money taking machine. And anyway, she wasn't far wrong. Owen, we will check that out, and you could also be in the running for the yearly Word on the Street prize, $60,000 towards a Mercedes of your choice, thanks to Mercedes-Benz Brighton. Until the end of this month, book your premium express service between 1 and 3 o'clock in the afternoon, and you get 20% off the cost of that service. News headlines now at 9:30 with David Armstrong. David, good morning.
7: What a creepy analogy. Scaring small children.
1: Well, and I'd tell a story of how if we didn't pay, the money-taking machine would appear at our house and reach in with a mechanical arm and grab daddy's wallet and take the money out of it.
7: Like the state revenue office.
1: Well, that's how it works.
7: I know. Right, in through the window.
1: And and every time this thing goes ping, is it $4 or something?
7: Exactly.
1: You know?
7: Every time they drive past, that house is worth 1.45. We'll take a lazy... Yeah.
1: Land tax, rates, tolls, you pay, and then you pay some more.
7: Our news at 10 o'clock, and this will be music to your ears. Australia's top science agency, that is the CSIRO. They have found renewable energy is still the most affordable way to generate power, while nuclear is the most expensive.
1: Well, no. Yeah. The way I read it was they actually said that if we stuck with coal and gas, power would be 5% cheaper than if we went with renewables.
7: No, that's not what Chief Energy Economist Paul Green says. Batteries, yeah. He says they've worked out batteries. Batteries are now cheaper at supplying electricity during the evening peak. So that was always the plan, wasn't it? Get the batteries right, renewables will work.
1: See, the problem is, okay, when the weather is like today, we have a window. Look, can you please look out the window?
7: Oh, great.
1: Just describe the conditions.
7: It's a grey day.
1: It's a still grey day.
7: Yes.
1: How much wind, how much solar do you reckon?
7: Well, nothing.
1: Well, maybe not nothing. While you keep doing the news headlines, I'll tell you where our power is coming from.
7: Quite frightening images appearing on the rumour file this morning. A pack of dogs chasing down a man who tried to sexually assault two dog walkers at a park in Melbourne South East. They were walking 7 off-lead dogs. This man jumped out from inside a bush alongside Gardner's Creek Trail at Kooyong, tried to grab one of the women. They moved quickly. They set the dogs on him. He fled into a nearby tunnel. The man described as of African appearance, wearing a black trackie, and he had a very large, bright blue backpack. Do you have your numbers there?
1: Well, I did see that video. I walk around with a backpack and I wear a hoodie, which makes me wonder if I'm looking like the wrong person. Yeah, just on our numbers, power. Yeah. Okay, so you're extolling batteries.
7: I'm not. I'm CSIRO.
1: Right now, guess what proportion of our power is coming out of batteries?
7: 18%.
1: It's a round number.
7: And it's 8.
1: No, 0.
7: Oh, you're joking.
1: No, I'm not, because the batteries haven't been able to charge overnight. This is the problem. Okay. Now then we look at hydro, which we get either from the Snowy Mountains or from Taswegia, 10%.
7: That's good.
1: Solar is 12%. Wind is 20%. Brown coal, 58%.
7: Well, there you go.
1: Now, all that's being switched off in the next few years.
7: Okay. I see the imagery. You cross the work of heavy metal band Iron Maiden.
1: Oh, yes. Run to the hills.
7: They've joined this kind of movement of basically selling off all your bits and pieces as you
1: enter. They sell off their portfolio of songs and walk away with hundreds of millions of dollars.
7: They didn't just do that. They sold everything. The music, the name, the imagery, publishing rights, touring royalties, the merch, everything but the kitchen. I wonder if they kept the instruments.
1: They'd be getting on a bit now.
7: Oh, they are.
1: Because I have one of their singles from about 1982.
7: And they've sold it all to a company. And this is, I read this earlier. It's been set up by a, not a Svengali, a person who is a,
1: impresario.
7: Yes, Abbas Bjorn Ulvaeus. Remember him?
1: Yeah.
7: He runs a company that owns.
1: Benny and Bjorn.
7: Yeah. Well, he owns a company that owns just about everything.
1: Look, I know a girl who owns a single Beatles song. Her dad bought it for her. The song is Penny Lane. He somehow came up back in the 1970s and he bought it, and she makes hundreds of thousands of dollars a year from royalties on Penny Lane.
7: How do you buy?
1: I don't know.
7: And Spain's run through to the World Cup final. All of that at 10.
1: Thank you. 133693. Just going on where our power comes from, though, this is important. Again, it is a still grey day. David Armstrong loves his battery. He stares at it. I might add, it's a AAA battery and it wouldn't power very much for very long. But in any case, right now, Victoria's power mix is 0% from batteries, 10% from hydro, which we import from New South Wales and or Tasmania, 12% from solar as the sun gets higher in the sky, even with the clouds, that starts to work, 20% from wind, 58% from brown coal. And the Greenies want to shut down the last brown coal-fired power stations in Victoria between now and 2035, just 9 years. So on days like today in the future, where is our power going to come from? And remember, it is not uncommon in a Melbourne winter for there to be not much sun and not much wind. 133693, mornings at 3aw.com.au. Speaking of the sun, I want to talk about daylight saving in a moment. The US Congress is debating a bill to make daylight saving permanent all year round, 12 months of the year. I think here in Australia we should do the opposite. I think we should just can daylight saving altogether. Your thoughts in a moment at 25 to 10.
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6: Daylight saving, is it really a good thing? Because I have to get up early 5 days a week. I would prefer more light in the morning than in the evening. Yet in America, Donald Trump wants to get rid of the change to daylight saving, to and from, like we do. But he wants to make daylight saving time permanent across the entire country. And amongst other things, it will mean that in some parts of America, the sun won't come up until 8:30 or 9 o'clock in the morning. Emails. Ray says, regarding the immigration debate, should we talk more about population growth? Well, they're really the same thing, Ray, because our birth rate is so low that it is only via immigration that our population goes up. So when you talk immigration, you are talking population growth. And Cecilia says, able-bodied people are allowed to use disabled toilets as long as a disabled person is not waiting to use them. Maybe. We'll talk to a disability advocate later on in the program. 133693, Annex Guest, Associate Professor of Human Geography at the University of Queensland. He's currently in North America as we speak. Dr. Thomas Siegler, good morning.
7: Good morning. Thank you for having me.
6: Okay, so in America, what are people saying about this move to a permanent shift or a permanent daylight saving, good or bad thing?
7: Yeah, look, I think most people are confused. I think people don't really understand what it is. I mean, I'm a geographer with a PhD, and I talk to other geographers with PhDs, and they don't understand. So if PhDs in geography don't understand, your average person certainly doesn't understand the difference. So when I say I do or don't like daylight savings, they think of different things, including the shift itself, but also the early morning light and the late evening light. So it's actually led to a whole lot of confusion, and there's not a whole lot of consensus.
6: Because I would have thought, you know, particularly in the snowbelt areas in the middle of winter, you know, it's going to be dark until around 9 o'clock in the morning. I can't imagine people would be that happy with that.
7: Look, that will certainly be the case in a small number of places like Michigan. It gets that, and that's typically around Christmas time, around the winter solstice. It quickly gets light again in January and February. So, yeah, look, it's always going to be a compromise. You're never going to be able to make everyone happy with time zones. So, I mean, I guess the only solution really would be to get rid of time zones entirely. But in the absence of that option, this is one of the options that's being considered. I'm not saying it's good, but it is palatable to many people, particularly outside the northern parts of the country.
6: Now, you normally work at the University of Queensland, and as I'm sure you're aware, Queensland is unique in the eastern states in Australia. It does not have daylight saving, even though New South Wales, the ACT, Victoria and Tasmania do. So what are the politics of it up there?
7: Look, Queensland's a funny case. So the majority, my research has shown that the majority of Queenslanders are in favor of daylight saving. Even the most conservative polls by the Courier-Mail and the Australian and some of the more conservative outlets in Australia poll about 55% for, 45% against, which is exactly the opposite of the 1992 referendum. And then if you look at other news sources like the ABC, it's like 60-65% for. So the vast majority of Queenslanders want daylight saving. The problem is it doesn't work in the vast geographical regions of Queensland, which of course is places like Mount Isa and Charleville.
6: I'm maybe a bit of a curmudgeon down here in Melbourne because I start work very early each day and it's dark for the first couple of hours. I would actually favour getting rid of daylight saving so we can have more daylight in the morning rather than in the evening. Does that make me a bit strange?
7: No, it doesn't. I mean, I talk to a lot of radio hosts and they're usually in the same boat. They usually wake up around 3. So look, morning people, you know, there's two types of morning people. There's people that are naturally morning people, what scientists refer to as morning chronotypes, people who just pop out of bed at 5 o'clock for no good reason. And then there's actually, you know, shift workers and early workers, tradespeople in particular, who need

0: be on site at 5 a.m. or 6 a.m., carpenters, tradies, again, who want to drive in the light. So, look, there's certainly a cohort of people who want daylight in the morning and appreciate that. That said, Melbourne's considerably farther south than Queensland, so there's a bit of extra darkness in the mornings as is.
1: All right, thank you for your time. Dr. Thomas Siegler there, Associate Professor of Human Geography. At the University of Queensland, currently in Toronto, Canada, just to the north of the United States, where this debate is going on. So again, in America, Donald Trump seems to like daylight saving. He wants to have it all year round, including the middle of winter. I'm actually saying let's do the opposite here. Let's scrap it and just have the one time and not daylight saving time all year here. More light in the morning, less light in the evening. A bit like what they do in Queensland. 133-693-mornings@3aw.com.au. Calls and emails are coming up after 10 o'clock news. I want to talk about electric trucks. Volvo is rolling one out here. They say it'll work well for relatively short trips like Melbourne to Geelong and back again. But the problem I have with electric trucks is, A, they're very heavy, which means they damage the road, and they don't pay any sort of fuel excise to help fix the roads. And I think that's wrong. 133-693. Oh, and another thing. If someone says to you today that something is happening this Thursday, does that mean tomorrow or next week? Because in my mind, it means tomorrow. To everybody else, it seems to mean next week. We'll have a look at those issues at 9:45.
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1: It is 11 to 10. We have an email here from Peter, mornings@3aw.com.au. On daylight saving, Peter says, I would like to do what the Americans are doing and keep daylight saving on permanently. That's 12 months a year. I'd rather have the daylight, says Peter, in the evening after work. I don't care if I have to drive to work in the dark in the morning. Yeah, fair enough. That's what the Americans are debating, and chances are that's what's going to happen. Marita says, I am not keen on Pauline Hanson, but it is astonishing that her immigration policy is far more sensible than that of the Greens. You know, Marita, you're right. The Greens are all about, you know, saving the environment and reducing the impact of humans on the land and on the climate and on the atmosphere and so forth. And yet they favour largely uncontrolled immigration. They want open borders. Now, I can tell you that, again, I have very little respect for political parties or individuals who say one thing and then say another thing, and the two things contradict each other, and yet they believe both of them. So the Greens want open and uncontrolled immigration, and yet they also want the environment to be preserved. Again, the two things are at odds with each other. And it's like the federal government. They say, oh, you know, we want to help first home buyers and we're going to change the tax arrangements on residential property, but we're also going to keep the immigration taps turned on. Well, again, the two policies are at odds with each other. Weather now for the BYD Melbourne demonstrator event. It's on this coming Saturday and Sunday. Find out more at bydmelbourne.com.au. It's a chilly morning. Currently it's 11 degrees, our forecast top today, just 15. Trevor, hello.
6: Tom, I've got a suggestion and a question. Suggestion, can Jess Wilson take the toll off Rangers and Rams and Hiluxes and all that sort of stuff on the toll roads? It's about $20+ per trip, or sorry, per gantry in one of those vehicles.
1: I can't answer that, Trevor. The problem is, the answer is she could. But it's usually the likes of Transurban that have the right to levy those tolls, and it's a private company. So if you said to them, lower the tolls on, you know, big utes and things, the Victorian taxpayer would have to subsidise that, and I'm not sure there's that much spare money to do that.
6: Yeah, but it's a vote winner, isn't it? And look, I've got a Ranger because I tow a caravan. I'm 75% of the people that drive Rangers and Rams and Hiluxes aren't tradies. For tradies, it's all about fluff and image. They don't cart their tools around end of every day. They drop them off at the job. They go take them home 3 months later. It's a bit of a...
1: Trevor, what can I say? I would argue, and I would hazard a guess and say the vast majority of utes aren't used either by tradies or people who tow vans. They're just people who like the idea of a big, tough, you know, off-road capable vehicle to go to and from work. We have a young man who works here who's got these gigantic, knobbly off-road tyres, and the only off-road action they see is when he accidentally drives over someone's nature strip. But he likes it. All right, thank you, Trevor. I mean, back in the day when we made utes here in Australia and they were car-based utes, Ford utes used to get hit with a higher toll than Commodore ones because the Ford, there was a gap between the body panel on the of the cabin on a Ford versus the rear of the ute. And in the Holden version, it was just one consistent panel. And even though otherwise the cars were largely identical, and yet the toll companies said that the Ford ute was definitely a commercial vehicle, but the Holden ute was not. That never made any sense. Tony, good morning.
16: Good morning, Tom. How are you?
1: Yeah, good, Tony.
16: Just want to respectfully probably just let you know on the electric truck thing. You mentioned that they are heavier on the road. Well, yes and no, because the truck is registered by axle weight. For example, a single drive, single steer is 9 ton on the drive, 6 ton on the steer. Now, that's a gross vehicle mass. Now, if that truck weighs 10 tons, you can only put whatever freight you need to go up to your GVM. So if your electric truck is heavier, your freight capacity is less.
1: Oh, I see what you're saying. So because if the truck is heavier, it can't carry as much stuff in it. All right, that's an interesting point. I'll be honest, I've seen those numbers and I always get a bit confused about how they work. But I think, Tony, there's still the issue, is there not, that let's just say you're right, and I guess that you probably are. I mean, in an electric truck, you're not paying any form of excise on fuel because you're not using fuel. And to the extent that an electric truck does damage the road in the way that all trucks and all cars do, to me that seems unfair. Thank you, Tony. We'll talk more about this after 10 o'clock. We're going to speak to the Victorian Transport Association about it. I don't have a problem with electric trucks, and I think that the future for mobility in the inner city and for relatively short trips like Melbourne to Geelong and back probably is electric. But we need to come up with some sort of way of charging electric vehicles for their use of the road, because there's going to be, over time, fewer and fewer internal combustion vehicles on the road, and yet they're the ones that pay the tax, the petrol and the diesel excise, which is supposed to pay for road repairs. Paul, good morning.
17: Yeah, morning, Tom. I'll confirm what that last gentleman said about axle weight. So all it really means is if it's, an electric truck's heavier, you get less payload on. But the real question here is, they're about 1.5 to 2 times the price of a conventional truck.
1: Yeah.
17: And nobody's going to pay any more extra for freight just because you turn up an electric truck. So yeah, then you have to fund the thing over almost twice the amount of time so that the repayments will allow you financially to make money. And is the truck going to last 1.5 to 2 times
1: yeah,
17: longer?
1: These are good questions, Paul. I don't have the answers for you, but Peter Anderson from the Victorian Transport Association will join us after 10. The only thing I'd say about the cost of the vehicle, like electric trucks now are still a relatively new thing. Like they're not as, they've been around as long as electric cars have. It's only in the last year or so that the retail price of an EV at the lower end is pretty much the same as a petrol or a diesel vehicle. So it's taken about 10 years, but now you can buy an EV for roughly the same money as the petrol or diesel counterpart. And so that means probably one day the same will occur with trucks. One day. Paul, thank you. At 5 to 10.
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1: All right, the 10 o'clock news with David Armstrong coming up in a moment. Got a frog in the throat. That's all right. After news, I want to talk about why we still don't have some sort of charge on EVs, be they trucks or private cars or whatever, to use the roads. EVs, on average, are heavier than normal vehicles. They do damage the roads a bit more. They don't pay anything for the privilege of doing so. We have to do something about that. And also, today's Wednesday. If I said to you that something's going to happen next Thursday, do you think I mean tomorrow or next week? To me, next Thursday is the next Thursday we will experience, which is tomorrow, but to everybody else I work with, they say it's next week. And also, disabled toilets. Should able-bodied footballers use them? 133 693.
4: 3YBFM National News. Harvey Norman's renos are underway, and so is their renovation sale, clearing stock and slashing prices.
0: 11 degrees in Melbourne, becoming cloudy at top today, 15. 10 o'clock, good morning. David Armstrong. Jacinta Allen's had to defend her cabinet, her refusal to establish a royal commission into big build corruption. It's despite overwhelming public support for one. The Age is reporting the Premier told a meeting of her front bench last week that royal commissions are not an effective way to bring about cultural change. Journalist Nick McKenzie says she's not budging from her position protecting the union movement.
3: It's a bizarre situation. I've never seen anything quite like it. As Victorians in the vast majority are calling for a royal commission, she says no, and it seems like the Labor caucus in her cabinet are willing to march off the cliff with her like lemming it. And by that, I don't mean to electoral defeat, which is highly likely at the moment. What I mean is march off a cliff into a policy abyss.
0: A machete, knives, knuckle dusters and a firearm have been found in a car after a brawl at Pacific Werribee. Police were called to reports of a fight and a man armed with a knife at the shopping centre on Heaths Road last night. A 20-year-old Wyndham Vale man was arrested a short time later. Police searched his car in the rooftop car park, uncovering a stash of weapons. Yarra Council has formally scrapped its shared e-bike scheme, claiming the operator was taking the mickey. It comes after ratepayers were forced to foot the bill for illegally dumped bikes. Pedestrians were increasingly having to dodge riders at dangerous speeds. Council's torn up the contract with Lime after spending hundreds of thousands of dollars on the near six-year-long trial. Mayor Stephen Jolly claims Lime made about $2.5 million in profit during the trial, while not a cent came back to council. Telstra is now accepting compensation claims from businesses and individuals impacted by last week's network outage. Customers can apply through the telco's website, submissions being assessed on a case-by-case basis. Lawyer Paul McGurr warning that proving exact financial loss will be the biggest hurdle.
22: You don't know if no one could get through to your particular business who you've actually lost. So that's going to be the issue for the customers, of course. And I can only imagine Telstra are going to make people work in order to try and give them compensation.
0: The latest insolvency figures show more than 14,000 businesses went under in the past financial year. The construction sector has recorded the highest number of insolvencies since 2022, followed by accommodation and hospitality. New research from Victoria University shows regular exercise plays a critical role in protecting the brain from age-related mental decline. The Melbourne study shows physical activity lowers blood pressure and improves deep sleep to help the brain clear out waste. Researcher Dr. James Broach says building active habits is key.
23: Anything you can do, particularly in midlife as we start to get older, really sets you up for promoting some resilience in the brain and really trying to reduce that risk of dementia in late life.
0: Finance. The All Ordinaries opened up 61 points higher, our dollar 69.73 US.
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0: European champion Spain has reached the World Cup final for just the second time with a 2-0 win over France. The 2010 winners will play the victor of tomorrow morning's battle between England and Argentina. Western Bulldogs veteran Tom Liberatore wants to play on next season, providing the 34-year-old can get through the rest of this season injury-free. Big Bash League boss Alistair Dobson says cultural protocols and a pre-game ceremony will be carefully considered ahead of the men's final on Australia Day next year.
7: There's an away test against India that finishes on the 25th, so we wanted to steer clear of that. But also, obviously, being the public holiday on Australia Day means that, you know, it's a great opportunity. So this year it landed in that spot.
0: That's the latest news and sport.
8: Stevenson's Kitchens and Joinery is under new ownership. Jeremy Heusler has been in the business for 20 years and he's now the proud local owner of Stevenson's Kitchens